0: Piling pressure on the government over small business costs. Angus Taylor's visited a Canberra cafe, even trying his hand at making a smoothie, while also targeting the ATO's delayed credit card payment ban.
1: What we really need is this government to quit the hypocrisy, to scrap the ban on credit cards for small businesses by the ATO. Not delay it. A delay doesn't cut it. Scrap it.
0: Monique Ryan says a Josh Frydenberg comeback doesn't concern her. She took Kooyong from him in 2022 and claims his sights are set on the prime ministership. Another suspected firebombing has left a tobacco shop gutted and neighbouring businesses damaged. Around 30 firefighters battled the blaze at Fitzroy North in Melbourne. And Powderfinger is taking its reunion nationwide next year. The band will play 18 shows across Australia, with pre-sale tickets opening this Wednesday.
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0: The Knights have handed coach Justin Holbrook a massive show of faith, extending his deal through to the end of 2030. Holbrook took Newcastle from Wooden Spooners to the grand final in his first season. And Australia's in the box seat heading into day four against South Africa, leading by 139 runs with all 10 wickets in hand. In Durban, bad light remains the biggest threat after another early finish, while Steve Smith grabbed four catches to reclaim the test record with 223.
3: Humans are social creatures and we need connection to feel good. 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
5: A sunny morning and a shower or two for the central west, heading for 25 degrees in Orange, 30 in Cowra. Showers tomorrow, then partly cloudy Wednesday. 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
10: 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You could score 50 grand, by the way, just for voting. Maybe you want to vote for George Michael Faith. It's an 80s banger. Could score you 50 grand. Don Henley also on the way. Savage Garden, your Triple M 1000. It's coming soon.

0: I gotta be honest, we're still pretty damn excited about that old announcement that dropped over the weekend. You know about this?
1: Powderfinger.
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1: A back. Gotcha. Can't get rid of us. We're still here all over Triple M.
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0: Yeah, I think it was about 2010 when the boys from Powderfinger made this announcement.
4: Sunsets Tour will be Powderfinger's last ever run of shows. 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
0: Well, lucky for us, they were lying because they are back in 2027. Powderfinger heading your way 17 years after their last live show. The iconic Australian band returns for a huge run of big top shows right across Australia. Don't miss Powderfinger Live in 2027. 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Already gone. It's playing right now as we celebrate Powderfinger every hour with the announcement of them coming back in 2027 here at Triple M.

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0: Home of the good times, the greatest hits, it's Triple M. And we are not too far away from a bit of Johnny Denver. I
1: expected the Rocky Mountains to be a little rockier than this.
2: I was thinking the same thing. That John Denver's full of man.
0: Movie's Dumb and Dumber. I love it. Of course, it wasn't actually about Take Me Home Country Roads. It was about Rocky Mountain High. But either way, Johnny Denver is on the way as we continue taking your votes for Triple M 1000. Could this be the greatest song of all time? 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
0: Leah, what are you doing with $50,000 if you win it?
6: Just Christmas presents, I suppose.
0: It's true, it's getting to that time of year, but even just any cash in your bank account that you don't have to work for is a bonus, right?
6: That's right.
0: I can't wait till Christmas Eve before you start the Christmas present. Actually, what day is Christmas Eve this year? Just bear with me 2 seconds here. Christmas Eve is a Thursday, so yes, I can go wild on the shopping at the very last minute. Anyway, what's the $50,000 talk about? Because you could win 50 grand for voting in Triple M's 1000. Hit up our listener app and get voting for songs like this. John Denver, Take Me Home. Could it take out the number one spot in Triple M's 1000? It's coming soon.

0: is here at Triple AM. If you love Elton John, we are never too far away from more. And I guess that's why they call it the blues. More at the blues. We'll get to it in a few minutes' time. And Niles Barkley. Crazy. Don't forget to get your votes in for Triple AM 1000. Your grand on the line. That countdown is coming soon.
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0: We're not just after your favourite song, we're after your favourite songs, plural, because we are counting down Triple M's 1,000, and it could be worth 50 grand to you just for voting at our listener app, LASTNR. I'm just going to put it out there, Cyndi Lauper will be in the countdown. We're going to get to that next. Just another manic Monday. And the Bangles, Manic Monday. It's all coming up at Triple M.
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10: Hello, I'm Cherie Coleman. Police are appealing for help to find a teenage girl missing from the Orange area. 17-year-old Phoebe Puckeridge was last spoken to on social media last Wednesday. She hasn't been found or contacted since. Phoebe's Caucasian in appearance, about 170 centimetres tall, with blonde shoulder-length hair, a slim build, brown eyes and a septum piercing. Gilgandra-based newspaper owner Lucy Whiteman's been pre-selected by the Nationals to contest the seat of Barwon at next year's state election. A heads up for those on the Oxley Highway, roadworks are underway today north of Warren at Ewanmar Creek Bridge. Delays should be minimal. A 40k limit's in place between 7am and 6pm. It returns to 80k's an hour once crews pack up for the day. And off the back of another huge Bathurst 1000, the state government's announced plans to cut red tape in the motorsport sector. It'll introduce legislation this week to repeal the Motor Vehicle Sports Act, saying the change will enhance flexibility for events and opportunities for investment.
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12: Hello there, Matthew Layton with you. Hot and dry weather has triggered a total fire ban across Greater Sydney and the Hunter, with Sydney's west forecast to reach 36 degrees. A newly opened cafe has been forced to close after an alleged arson attack on a neighbouring tobacco shop in Melbourne's north. Police have arrested an 18-year-old woman after another woman was stabbed multiple times in Adelaide's north, officers saying the pair know each other. The push to cut card payment costs is growing, with a Labor frontbencher taking aim at bank fees. Emergency Management Minister Christy McBain wants the Reserve Bank to scrap charges businesses pay for EFTPOS machines.
13: These are banks making billions of dollars in profits every year, and small businesses are already paying account keeping fees and a range of other fees directly to their banks. So that's what I'd like to see, RBA actually take that next step.
12: And it's 24 years today since the Bali bombings claimed 88 Australian lives.
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0: 0427
1: 736 1082. Australia will take a 139-run lead in today 4 of the first test against South Africa. Bad light again stopped play in Durban, with the match now losing 61 overs across 3 days. Fuel drama has decided one of the wildest Bathurst 1000 finishes. Anton Di Pasquale ran dry while leading on the final lap, opening the door for Brody Kostecki to grab his second win at Mount Panorama. And Aussie Oscar Piastri battled back from a puncture to claim 5th at the Singapore F1 Grand Prix.
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3: Late showers for the rest of today in Orange. Tonight down to 11 and tomorrow clearing showers with a high of 16. And your music sorted with a curated playlist for every mood. 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
7: What are the greatest songs of all time? We need to hear from you. This is a countdown as built by you, and for doing so, you could score $50,000 just for having your say. Triple M's 1000 coming real soon. Could Cyndi Lauper's Time After Time be on the countdown? I dare say it will be. Powderfinger to come as well as we celebrate their recent announcement of touring next year. Phil Collins and many, many more to come at Triple M.

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0: coming up here at Triple M, a song that earlier this year reached 60 years old since release.
1: I see a red door and I want to paint it black.
0: It was released in 1966. Rolling Stones, Paint It Black. Even the band don't know what the song's about. 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Don't forget, just for voting, you could score $50,000 with Triple M's 1000. 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
18: Yeah, Paint It Black, I'm still wondering what it's about myself. I don't know, it is one of those, it's very, I mean, to me, it's half gypsy and half Jewish sort of melody. And it went through so many different sort of convolutions before it ended up as the way that we know it now.
0: Keith Richards of the Rolling Stones, the real life inspiration behind Johnny Depp's Captain Jack Sparrow, that character, believe it or not. The Stones, Paint It Black, it's playing right now. Could it be in Triple M's 1000?

0: one that's worth a mention if you're voting for Triple M's 1000. Bonnie Tyler. Total Eclipse of the Heart. We're counting down the greatest songs of all time as voted by you on our listener app, LISTNR. Download it now. You could score 50 grand just for voting. Both these artists probably going to be in the countdown, and both these songs coming up in the next couple of minutes.
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0: We're going to go all girl power up next. Well, when I say all girl power, I'm just putting all those eggs in the one song basket. That don't impress me much. Shania Twain. So definitely worth a vote if you are playing along at home with Triple M's 1,000. 50 grand up for grabs just for voting. A countdown is coming real soon. Will Shania Twain be in it? Johnny Farnham will definitely make an appearance. Both these artists, we're going to play them in the next couple of minutes. Triple M. Triple M's 1,000, it is coming soon.
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10: Hello, I'm Cherie Coleman. A warning's been issued by New South Wales Health with multiple high-dose ecstasy tablets circulating. Spokesperson Hester Wilson says the doses are four times higher than they'd usually see, urging festival goers to seek medical help immediately if anyone starts to feel unwell.
11: There are some real risks from high-dose MDMA. It can cause severe agitation, it can raise your body temperature, cause seizures, fits, affect your heart, and potentially be life-threatening.
10: The New South Wales Nationals have pre-selected Lucy Whiteman to contest the seat of Barwon at next year's election. From Gilgandra, she's a regional newspaper owner and has listed regional health, infrastructure and community protection among her priorities. Barwon is the biggest state electorate and is currently held by independent Roy Butler. Narromine's Dolly Parton Festival attracted its biggest crowd yet over the weekend, following the country music queen's passing earlier this year. And the Peter MacDonald Premiers are on the lookout for a new coach, Cameron Greenhalgh confirming he won't continue leading the Magpies next season.
12: Triple M National News.
13: Hi there, I'm Amy Goggins. Small businesses have launched a fresh advertising blitz against several government changes. One target is the ATO's planned credit card ban, which has been pushed back until next year following concerns over the short notice. One Nation MP Barnaby Joy is telling Seven it's another hurdle for people trying to get ahead.
14: It's not just that. What about the changes to the trust legislation? 30% tax. Mm. We've been here. Look what they've done to energy prices. They've smashed it.
13: New figures show workplace deaths have surged to their highest level in over a decade. 222 workers died in 2025, the highest number since 2012. The ACTU demanding better enforcement of safety standards. Briefly, the Greens are calling on the government to block a potential live stream of a US execution being shown in Australia. And Pope Leo will undergo surgery.

0: surgery in the coming days to have a small growth on his lung removed. It's the first major health scare of the 71-year-old's Pontus tenure.
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0: Newcastle has extended coach Justin Holbrook's contract until at least the end of the 2030 season. He guided the Knights from Wooden Spooners to the grand final in just his 12 months at the helm. Australia will take a 139-run lead into day four of the first test against South Africa. And Aussie Oscar Piastri battled back from a puncher to claim fifth at the Singapore F1 Grand Prix. Max Verstappen took out the race.
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3: Triple M. Weather.
0: Late showers for the rest of today in Orange. Tonight down to 11 and tomorrow clearing showers with a high of 16. 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
6: $50,000 on the line. What would you do with the money? Well, I'll leave that up to you. The main thing is you got to vote in our Triple M 1000 for your chance to win the cash. Vote for Shania Twain, maybe. That don't impress me much. Or Man, I Feel Like a Woman. I feel like a woman's going to get higher in the charts. Either way, we're going to press play on Shania up next after Johnny Farnham. He could make it higher in the list too. It's totally up to you. Triple M's 1000 coming soon.

0: Yeah, we've been milking it all day because we are loving it. We are loving the massive announcement that took place recently.
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1: 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Can't get rid of us. We're still here all over Triple M.
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0: Just in case you're under a rock and you didn't hear any of the news over the last few days, Powderfinger are back bigger and better than ever in 2027, headed your way some 17 years after their last live show. The iconic Australian band returns for a huge run of big top shows right across Australia in 2027. 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We're celebrating all day by pressing play on Powderfinger. Lost and Running, in my opinion, one of their better songs playing right now. Beach Boys up next. I'm saying one of their better. I'm not saying their other songs suck. I'm just saying it's one of my favourite. Yeah, you know, just wanted to clear that up.

The greatest songs ever written. The greatest voices ever recorded. The greatest riffs ever played. And 50 grand waiting for one lucky voter. Do something great today. Vote in the Triple M 1000.

0: Give it hell with the power and performance of Einhell Professional Power Tools coming soon. They have got behind Triple M's 1000. We have two songs coming up. But I will be damn surprised if they don't make the countdown. So surprised that I'd even be willing to bet a nudie run on it. I'm not going to do that though, because knowing my luck, it's going to happen. Aerosmith, Dream On. We'll hear them in a minute. Tina Turner's the best. 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And you could win $50,000 just for voting for your favourite music. Both Aerosmith, Dream On and Tina Turner, the best. We're going to press play on those hits in the next couple of minutes at Triple AM.
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0: They've gone through a few mountains and a few valleys throughout their career, and hopefully they'll take out, if not the number one spot, they'll get pretty high in our Triple M 1000. 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It's totally up to you. 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LISTNR. 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In fact, both songs coming up could feature high in the charts if not taking out the number one spot with Tina Turner, The Best, up next.

0: 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They were taking your votes for the greatest songs of all time. 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
7: Hello, I'm Cherie Coleman with your local headlines. Gilgandra-based newspaper owner Lucy Whiteman's been pre-selected by the Nationals to contest the seat of Barwon at the state election next year. She's focused on regional health, infrastructure and community protection. Disaster recovery arrangements between the Commonwealth and New South Wales will remain largely unchanged. It comes off the back of an announcement from the federal government late last week and means the Commonwealth can fund up to three quarters of core disaster recovery measures. New South Wales Minister for Recovery, Janelle Saffin, says it provides certainty for communities. A warning's been issued by New South Wales Health with multiple high-dose MDMA tablets circulating in the state. They are four times high. They have four times the usual dose, which could be life-threatening. Music festival goers in particular are being urged to be vigilant. And a reminder, if you're on the roads today, school zones are officially back in effect. The 40 k per hour speed limit around schools is enforceable from 8 to 9.30 in the morning and 2.30 to 4 in the afternoon.
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8: Hi there, I'm Amy Goggins. Close to a quarter of Aussies have delayed or missed at least one bill in the past year so they can pay their mortgage or rent. According to Finder, most put off their energy bills, followed by car insurance. Meantime, more voters are blaming the federal government for the cost of living crisis. According to the latest Resolve poll, 46% believe Labor is responsible, a rise of 6% since March. Labor is expected to introduce its digital duty of care legislation to Parliament on Thursday, with the Greens pushing for tougher laws. Here's new leader, Senator David Shoebridge, on the ABC.
9: One of the key things is making sure that Australians, if they're subject to serious harm as a result of one of these platforms, that they actually have a remedy, that they can sue them and get the material taken down, seek appropriate compensation.
8: And Powderfinger's taking its reunion nationwide next year. The band will play 18 shows across Australia with pre-sale tickets opening this Wednesday.
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8: Justin Holbrook will remain Newcastle's head coach until at least the end of the 2030 season. He signed a contract extension today after leading the Knights to their first grand final appearance in 25 years. And it's been a night of celebrations for Brody Kostecki. He fought back to win the Bathurst 1000.
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8: Late showers for the rest of today in Orange. Tonight, down.

0: Down to 11 and tomorrow, clearing showers with a high of 16. 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

0: 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It's Triple M's Lou and Judge.
1: Oh, it's a brand new week. What a wonderful time it is. Lou and Judge, back for your Knowindy Monday.
2: We have just been giggle, giggle, giggle, guys.
3: Ah, we really have. Holy dooly. How are you? Hey, great to be back here. I missed you guys.
2: Been away. I guess.
3: Yeah, I was away. Had my little wedding.
2: Yeah, but like you were gone for 2 days.
3: I know, it's a lot for us. That's a lot for us.
2: I know, we see each other more than we see our, more than you see your wife and more than I see my partner.
3: Correct. How are you?
2: Oh, do you really want to know?
3: Yes.
2: And like, it's not the best day.
3: Why?
2: What's because that time? That time of the month. And then just, you know.
3: Got a couple of pains. And then me.
2: Yeah.
3: So not only do you have period pain, you also have me pain, like pain in the ass.
2: Nah, actually, I'd be ruined today if you weren't here, Jack. It'd be tough without my bestie.
3: Hey.
2: Kiss.
3: It's also sorry for just sipping directly into the microphone.
2: Jeez. I don't care.
3: Jesus Christ. And how are you, LP?
1: No, I'm really well, Judge. And how are you?
3: No! I'm really well.
1: Well, 2 out of 3, I'm bad.
3: And we're going to get you to know really well by the end of the show.
2: Oh, no, I'll be fine.
3: All right.
2: Hey, Powderfinger.
1: Massive news. Friday we announced it. They came out with the announcement. But now we've got some more details going all around the country.
2: Live 2027. We got Brisbane. We got Cairns. We got Perth. We got Sydney. We got Adelaide. We got Melbourne.
3: Yeah, you are.
2: You can sign up at powderfinger.com now for pre-sales from Wednesday, 14th of October. General on sales from Monday 9th of October.
3: That's good stuff. That's exciting.
2: It is.
3: It's great for them. What does it mean? Has it been 17 years?
1: I think it is 17 years.
3: Well, until they're back because they're doing 2027, so they haven't played since 2010, I believe.
2: Wow, crazy. Wow. Hey, and we're going to have tickets in a couple of weeks if you don't manage to get them.
3: Yeah.
1: We will. There you go. Let's kick off the show with some Powderfinger, why don't we?
3: Why don't we?
2: Yeah.
3: Also,
1: it's Lou and Judge on Triple M.
3: And you've got a world that's rattled. Yeah. Okay.

0: Yeah, a bit of powder finger to kick off Lou and Judge for You Know Any Monday, because we are just so pumped here at Triple M for them to be back.
1: Oh, we are. We are indeed.
0: Oh, yeah.
2: Well, last week we were talking about how I just get, like, random, like, stabbing pains in my stomach.
1: Yep.
2: And I've just kind of, like, come to deal with it.
1: Yes.
2: It's just, like, how I survive and live.
1: Well, you're just always, to be fair, you always have some form of ailment.
2: Yeah, like, I'll either have, like, a headache.
1: You know, I've got
2: a
1: headache.
2: A migraine.
1: I feel sick.
2: Yeah.
1: But my toenail's falling off. Oh, my elbow hurts. I've got,
2: you know, toenail is falling off my big toe.
1: I know, mate.
2: I think it's under trauma.
1: But you don't.
2: No, I think it's been in tight shoes too long, and then it's got traumatized.
1: No way.
2: Yeah, and then it's like pushed backwards, so it's like floppy.
0: That happened to me.
2: Yeah, it's quite common. So
0: tennis shoes. Oh, lost a toenail.
1: No way. So, I was going to say those heels that you wear, mate.
2: those Louboutins.
1: I thought there could be zero ramifications of such beauty, but turns out, toenail's gone.
0: Yeah.
2: So that'll be gone soon, and then I've been getting a real just nauseous feeling. Just hits me for like 7 seconds, like 3 times a day.
1: Well, the other day I was just walking along and I started walking sideways. I just got so dizzy for no reason.
2: Had you eaten enough, Jack?
1: Always.
2: Were you hydrated? Probably not.
0: Maybe
2: see you drink a lot of water.
1: Yeah, probably wasn't hydrated.
2: I think you need to get up to those 2 litres a day.
1: Definitely don't drink 2 a day. I really do need to change that. I just don't carry it around a big bloody.
2: You need a big drink bottle. You know what I'll get you for Christmas? Big drink bottle.
1: Right.
0: That's exciting for you.
2: Yeah.
0: I'm jealous.
2: Jealous. Hold on to your Christmas stocking because it'll be heavy. but I'm not the only one who just gets random sicknesses and pains.
1: Correct.
2: There was a TikTok going around. And this girl's just self-diagnosed herself. Sometimes my ear gets super red and hot, but I never asked a doctor because I know it's just heated ear syndrome, a condition I invented the first time my ear got super red hot.
1: Yeah, I get it.
2: Yeah, like I've been lately getting like, I like can't breathe, and then it takes me a while to go, and then to swallow sometimes. I'm like, oh, this could be where I die. But I'm like, oh, that's just short breath swallow syndrome.
1: Yeah. Okay, you got short breath. I've got short breath stabby heart syndrome.
2: So you do get pains too.
1: Yeah, but I used to get it way more growing up. And then I went and saw a doctor and he was like, yeah, I've got some heart condition. And he's like, mate, listen, you can live with it the rest of your life or I could drop you at any minute. I'm like, good to know, doc.
2: Perfect. What we want to hear on a Monday.
1: I still can't remember what it's called.
0: Well, it's an actual thing.
1: What else have we got here? Does anyone else have morning grip for the first 30 minutes? To an hour after waking up and my hands hardly have any grip strength.
2: Yeah.
1: I get weak sometimes. Yeah, I get it.
2: What about, does anyone else
1: ice cream cough.
2: Oh, you were going to say something else.
1: No.
0: Glad you said cough.
1: Yeah.
2: Yeah, I was like, pardon, Jack?
1: Only when I'm feeling extra frisky.
2: Does anyone
1: ice cream
2: else
1: cough.
2: Get, yeah, what's that?
1: It's when you eat ice cream and you get a bit clogged and it's like coughing.
2: Worst feeling. What about bedtime picture show where you see weird ass morphing images when you lay in the dark with your eyes closed?
1: Yeah.
2: I get that and then sometimes I'm like, oh great, I'm not going to sleep the whole night because I've got like, you know, like flying, shooting stars going through my eyes while they're closed.
1: Yeah. Sometimes.
2: Oh, do you ever get like one ear just goes deaf?
1: Oh, I reckon I've got tinnitus.
2: Same. Yeah, I thought it was tinnitus.
1: No, that was an ancient Greek warrior.
0: Anyway. There's one here that I've got. I've definitely got this.
1: Tinnitus is the shit on your feet.
2: Oh, when
1: you
2: get that too.
1: In fact, like with flaky feet. Tinnitus, I believe, is when you get that.
2: Yeah, I got that too.
1: Yeah,
2: I got a lot of things going on.
0: First bite sour owies. Have you got that one? When you have the first taste of something and the spot between your jaw and ear hurts really bad for 5 seconds?
1: I feel like I've had it, but not enough to.
0: I've got the first bite sour.
1: Have you?
0: Yeah, I get it.
1: Soup shoulder, which is when I eat soup or drink a hot liquid, then lie down right afterwards. Feels exactly like the soup is flowing warmly on my left shoulder. What?
0: Let's go to the phone, should we?
2: Yeah, let's do 133353, random self-diagnosed health situations. What have you diagnosed yourself with?
0: What have you got?
1: Yeah.
2: Give us a bell, 133353.
0: This is not actual health problems, ideally. This is not the place to call for that. 133353, Lou in charge. What have you diagnosed yourself with?

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1: Well, yeah, what is it? Give us a bell, 133353.
2: We always diagnose ourselves with certain ailments.
0: Mm.
2: You get, what do you get? 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So 133353, course with your self-diagnosed ailments. Thank you.
0: Yeah, okay, Lou and Jarge and Triple M will take your calls next for your random self-diagnosed thing on Lou and Jarge Triple M.

0: It's Lou and Judge on Triple M. We're taking your calls right now on 133 53. Want your random self diagnoses?
1: Yeah, random self diagnosed health situations, because I get like I get about 74 different things a day.
2: You really do.
1: Sometimes I like can't breathe, and it's just like random swallow breath pain.
2: Mm.
1: I just kind of know, I'm like, it'll come right. And then like the stabby pains in my stomach, the random nauseous feeling I get like 7 times a day,
2: you know,
1: like 7 seconds.
2: I thought of one as well that I get very rarely.
1: Mm.
2: It's called laughy, laughy, crampy, cramp. If I laugh too hard, the right side just above my hip, I go, like I'm cramping up in it.
1: What's that thing when you run and you get it?
0: A stitch.
1: Stitch. That's your laughy stitch.
2: Yeah, it's a laugh stitch.
1: Yeah.
2: It's a lich.
1: Okay, Alicia, what's your...
3: Hello.
1: Hello, what's your random self-diagnosed health situation?
3: Mine is
1: Oh, it hurts.
2: Wear blood to the head and you'll feel a bit...
3: Yes.
2: Gotcha.
3: Yep.
2: I will also have that.
1: Yeah,
2: sit to stand.
1: Yeah, 100% I get that. Write that one down. I definitely get that too,
2: that's
1: Alicia.
2: That's a ripper. Thank you, Alicia. Ray, mate, what's your self-diagnosed ailment?
4: Schooner pains, mate.
1: Too many beers.
4: No, it's quite the opposite, actually. It can turn up any time of the day randomly, and the only thing that will cure it is a schooner.
0: Oh, yes. Okay, that makes more sense.
1: Yeah, you know what? I've had that with Aperol Spritz and tequila before.
2: If I'm honest with you, mate, I've got a bit of a schooner pain brewing.
4: Oh, mate, it's 37 degrees up here in Newcastle, I've had them since about 10 this morning, mate.
1: I reckon it's time you knock off, Ray.
2: I love schooner pain.
0: Oh, so good.
1: Michaela, what's your random self-diagnosed health thing?
5: I get gum sneezes. So as soon as I put a piece of minty gum in my mouth, I'll sneeze once or twice.
0: Oh.
2: I think you're allergic to peppermint, sis.
5: Probably.
1: It happened with peppermint tea as well.
2: Gum sneezes.
5: Yeah.
0: The gum sneezes.
2: Would you like a piece of gum? No, I'll get the gum sneezes.
1: Yeah, can't do it. Well, your breath stinks. No.
2: I'll sneeze. I'll get the sneezes. Daryl, talk to us, mate. What's your self-diagnosed ailment?
6: How it's going?
2: Good, mate.
6: I suffer from this one called ADTDs.
2: What's that?
6: Anti-dickhead tolerance disorder.
0: Yeah.
1: And how often do you get that?
6: The doctors won't medicate me for it. Oh, all the time, you know. We're just clowns in life. You just can't tolerate.
2: Daryl, can I offer something that might help with it? If you heard
6: a
2: Ray
6: schooner
2: before,
6: like the last bloke, yeah.
2: Ray before he gets schooner pains. Honestly. ATDT comes with a bit of schooner pains. You have a few schooners. Mm. They both go away.
0: True.
1: Cancel each other out.
2: That's right.
1: Thanks, Daryl.
2: Thanks, Daryl.
0: Hello, and Judge on Triple M. Not long till we're giving away Nickelback tickets on Triple M.
7: 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Certified chaos merchants. 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
26: New and Judge!
0: Yeah, it's Lou and Jarch on Triple M every weekday, 2 till 4. And up next, we are giving away Nickelback tickets. Oh, yeah.
27: You remind me of what I really am.
0: Huge.
2: Mate, it's huge. So
0: we got a game. We got to get a little game that we're going to play to give them away.
2: Yeah. Yeah, it's called Get Your Nickel Back.
1: Yeah.
2: So basically,
1: get your nickel back.
2: That's right. We're going to have basically two people on the line.
0: Yeah.
2: So just call in if you want to play 1-3-5-3 right
0: no,
2: now.
0: No, they've signed up online.
1: You have to have gone to the Triple M win page.
2: That is my fault.
1: You silly goose.
2: And we've got a list of quiz questions. One person's answering. If you take too long to answer or you get it wrong, the nickel goes over to the other person. They start answering. Yeah. Whoever finishes the segment
1: you want the nickel back.
2: With the nickel in their pocket wins the tickets.
0: Correct. We'll do that next. It's Lou and Jarch. Get Your Nickel Back is on the way.

0: It's Lou and Judge on Triple M. Time for this.
1: They're back. Triple M presents Nickelback.
2: Am I going to hear you singing?
3: I like your pants around your feet. This is how you remind me.
4: 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Traveling across the whole country next October.
5: Get
1: your
5: Nickel
1: back.
0: Yeah, to win Nickelback tickets right now, we're playing Get Your Nickel Back.
6: That's
7: right. We've got two listeners on the line, 60 seconds on the clock. Jarch and I, we've got a bunch of quick fire questions. You keep the nickel as long as you get the answer right, but as soon as you get one wrong, the nickel goes to the other player.
0: Yeah, even if you take too long to answer, that's wrong. That'll be wrong.
7: So we've got Colleen and Emily.
8: Hi, guys.
9: Hello.
6: Hello.
10: Hello, ladies. Now, I think that the way we might work this, Lulu, is when someone's nickel gets thrown back to the other person, one of us will then start
7: reading the quizzes.
10: Question. You know what I mean? So you start with Colleen. If it goes back to Emily, I'll then read.
7: Okay. Cool.
10: Cool.
7: Okay, Colleen.
10: Yeah. Okay, are we ready?
0: Yeah,
7: we're ready.
0: Just
7: got to answer these questions. Otherwise, the nickel goes back to Emily.
10: That's right. Whoever ends up with the nickel gets the tickets. Let's go.
0: Okay, so it's starting with Colleen.
10: That's right.
0: And begin.
7: What country did Nickelback form in?
8: Canada.
0: Yeah.
7: How many legs does an octopus have?
8: 8.
7: What is the capital of New Zealand?
8: Auckland.
0: No, so now Emily's got it.
10: Emily, Jack, what is 15% of $100?
0: Not too late.
7: Okay, Colleen. How many sides does a hexagon have?
8: Oh, 8. I don't know.
10: No, Emily.
0: No.
7: Yep.
10: What is the largest planet in our solar system?
9: Jupiter.
10: Correct. Yep. What is a baby kangaroo called?
9: Joey.
10: Correct. How many colours are traditionally named in a rainbow?
9: 8.
0: Oh, no. That's Colleen.
7: Okay. What is the freezing point of water in Celsius?
8: 0.
0: Yep. Yes. Yep.
7: How many members are in Nickelback?
8: 4.
7: What is the only mammal capable of true flight?
0: Yes, she got it.
10: Wow.
0: That's the end. Oh, Colleen.
7: Wow,
0: the
7: nickel remain Colleen.
0: Wow.
7: Great knowledge, by the way.
10: I like that game.
0: That's a fun game.
10: That's a fun
7: And the
10: game.
7: Nickel's in the background going,
10: exactly, buddy.
0: Nickel background.
10: Hey, who's pretty lucky to hear that?
7: Me. I loved it. Well done, Colleen. Hey, we'll be playing again tomorrow.
8: Thanks,
0: yeah, yeah. That's exactly right. They're back. Triple M presents Nickelback, Everything Under the Sun World Tour, traveling across the whole country with an all-new show next October. 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
10: Can't wait to play again tomorrow.
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0: 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Ain't that right?
1: That is dead right, mate. I'm in a bit of trouble.
2: I know, mate. You're in the doghouse.
1: Played up a bit.
2: In a few lunatic soups and you lost your marbles.
1: Tends to happen on the soup, Dalton. I don't know if you know that.
2: But I know.
1: Sometimes I can go a little rogue.
2: been there, done that, mate.
1: And that's why they call it lunatic soup, isn't it?
2: Mm-hmm.
1: But geez, it's a lot of fun.
2: What did you do this time?
1: I had a tremendous weekend in the hinterland of Byron.
0: Ooh, yeah.
2: Looked like a fabulous wedding.
1: My friends, Em and Campbell, they got married. Shout out to them. Beautiful wedding. Also, potentially the most beautiful people of all time. They're all the hottest people. Just nearly said another word.
2: Yeah,
1: of all time.
2: That friend group.
1: It's insane.
2: Stunning.
1: Anyway, so I stood out like a sore thumb.
2: You're not that ugly.
1: People asked me to leave. They said, you're bringing the vibe down.
2: Yeah. Babe, it's not a good look.
1: It was bloody gorgeous. And it was in the hinterland of Byron, as you know, they have a very, very high average rainfall. So everything is green. And when the weather's good there, it's like the Shire out of Lord of the Rings. They had this beautiful marquee with big flags on it. Looked like Harry Potter. You know, cool. It was Steph and I, our jaws were on the ground the whole time. Wow. It was bloody gorgeous. And there's such a good mob. Like, I just get really excited around good people.
2: Yeah.
1: Anyhow, wedding's done and dusted. Was a pretty good boy. Went home when Steph asked me. I was a good boy.
2: Mm-hmm.
1: Recovery.
2: Yep. Which is always the day that everyone happens to play up a little bit more than the wedding.
1: Jeepers creepers.
2: So it's probably an early start as well.
1: She was an early start.
2: Yeah.
1: Anyhow, gets to about 6, Steph goes, Dull, I'm ducking off. She goes, hey. She goes, hey. Tiger pinches my chubby little cheek. She goes, how about you wag that little tail out there? You're going to have some fun.
2: Yeah. Daddy let loose.
1: She said, Daddy, go get loose. I go, thanks. I really appreciate that. It's what I did. Anyway, I make a couple of new mates. Few of them. And Steph texts me at some point. She goes, what time are you coming home? I said, well, the bus is leaving at this time. I should be back there in about 45 minutes.
2: Mm-hmm.
1: She goes, oh, that'd be really nice.
2: And I'm sure no one else was going to bed. I'm sure they were all going to kick on somewhere.
1: Correct.
2: Yeah.
1: So we're on the bus going back there, and these people that I'd met, they were going, oh, far out. We don't really have anywhere to go. And I said, hey, I've got a hell of an idea. I've got a heap of beer back of mine. I've got a bit of whiskey. I said, why don't you come back with me to my house, not even thinking.
2: Like,
1: Dalton, I was having too much fun.
2: Like, you have a wife and a newborn.
1: That's the stickler.
2: At home.
1: Forgot about the kid.
2: Like, why would you think, hey, mine's perfect.
1: The kid.
2: Why would you go, hey, mine's perfect for kick-ons, guys.
1: Still getting used to that.
2: Yeah.
1: Anyway, I get home. So keep in mind, her brother, Guy, who's my brother-in-law, one of my good mates, we love each other. He was also there, and she's like, oh, Guy wants to have a beer with you when you get back. So I go, well, great. Anyway, I get home. Not the vibe I had expected.
2: You were expecting open arms. Everyone, come in. Here's a whiskey for you. Yeah. Oh, music's playing.
1: Yeah, no. What I did come back to, Louisa, was my wife in jewel matching pajama top and pants with her arms crossed.
2: And fair enough, Jack. You don't have kick-ons when you've got a 4 or 5 month old at home.
1: She's so good at socially holding herself. And then she was like, hey, can I talk to you for a second? And I swear to God, I haven't even thought I'm in trouble.
2: Yeah. You're like, oh, beautiful. She's
1: like, great work. Yeah, I've missed you too. Close the door. What are you doing?
2: Yeah.
1: She goes, we've got a new body. And I'm like, I didn't think. I'm like, I can't tell him to go. She's like, yes, you can.
2: Yeah.
1: I'm like, well, I
2: kick him out.
1: It was torture.
2: Won't be doing that again.
1: Well, you know, knowing me.
0: Don't make promises here.
1: Probably will.
0: Yeah, Lou and Charge on Triple M. Hour of Power is on the way.
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8: Hello, I'm Cherie Coleman. The New South Wales Nationals have chosen their candidate for the seat of Barwon at next year's election. Lucy Whiteman from Gilgandra, a regional newspaper owner, has listed regional health infrastructure and community protection among her priorities. Independent Roy Butler's the incumbent. A warning's been issued after multiple high-dose ecstasy tablets have been found circulating in the state. New South Wales Health says the doses in the tablets are four times higher than they'd usually see, and that high-dose MDMA can be life-threatening. Heads up for those on the Oxley Highway. Roadworks are underway today north of Warren at Ewanmar Creek Bridge. Delays should be minimal. A 40k speed limit's in place between 7am and 6pm. It returns to 80k's an hour once crews pack up for the day. And slow down for school zones and school buses with flashing lights. Transport for New South Wales is reminding drivers the rules are back in force from today around pick-up and drop-off times. There are hefty penalties for non-compliance.
9: Triple M National News.
10: Hi there, I'm Amy Goggins. The Greens are pushing for tougher laws with the government set to introduce its digital duty of care legislation to Parliament this week. Leader David Shoebridge telling the ABC they want Aussies to have the ability to sue social media companies directly if they're subject to serious harm.
11: If we're going to have a national digital duty of care, then it should come with rights and remedies for Australians across the country.
10: An Australian engineer imprisoned in Iraq since 2021 over a billion-dollar construction project is finally free. Robert Pether has left the country and is heading to Ireland for a long-awaited family reunion. Foreign Minister Penny Wong has welcomed his release. Nearly a quarter of Aussies have missed or delayed at least one bill in the past year just so they can pay their mortgage or rent. A Finder poll showing most choosing to put off their electricity and gas bills. And Pope Leo says doctors have found a small growth on his lung, set to undergo surgery this week to have it removed.
12: Thanks to your local club. 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
10: The Knights are backing Justin Holbrook to keep their remarkable revival rolling, extending his contract today until the end of 2030. His first year in Newcastle ended with a grand final appearance just 1 year after the club finished last. Australia's in control of the first test against South Africa, leading by 139 runs. In Durban, bad light again stopped play early. And at the Singapore Grand Prix, Aussie Oscar Piastri came in fifth. Max Verstappen took out the race.
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6: Triple M. Weather.
10: Late showers for the rest of today in Orange. Tonight down to 11 and tomorrow clearing showers with a high of 16. 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
1: We are officially an hour of power time on Lou and Judge.
2: Hey, kid.
3: What?
2: How are we? You wrapped yourself in a coat?
3: It's cold. I put the heating up and then you put it back down. You did, Jack.
2: You lied to me at what you said it to.
3: I didn't lie to you.
2: I said, what'd you set it to? You said 20. I said, don't lie to me. You said 21. I went and looked. It was 22.
3: I swear I thought it was 21.
2: Did you?
3: Maybe I clicked the button twice. Oopsie. But it was really cold.
2: I'm excited for this hour of power.
3: Mm. Oh, me too.
2: Give us a thought.
3: That is so cruel.
2: Why?
3: Because it's that time of the month, Jack. I'm not feeling great.
2: Yeah, your tummy's a bit sore, isn't it? Maybe it can be something to do with sore tums.
3: What would it be if I was to talk to you? Ooh.
2: Okay.
3: A lot of ants at the moment.
1: Okay. Oh.
3: A lot of ants on the road.
2: Yep.
3: On doors.
2: Yeah, doors.
3: Fences. I think there's an ant infestation.
2: What sort of ants? Sugar ants?
3: Just your standard ants, Jack.
2: The little black ones?
3: Yeah.
2: So, I haven't...
3: You haven't seen the ant infestation?
2: Mate, I've seen moths.
3: Yeah, nah, there's ants too. Mark
2: my
3: words.
2: Moths.
3: Hey, you heard it here first. Mark my words. In a week, there'll be a headline on Daily Mail. Ant infestation. Moths are gone. Ants are in.
1: By Louisa Daldin.
3: Yep.
2: Do you reckon maybe because of the plethora of moth, the ants are out hunting? Moth.
1: The ants hunt moth?
2: Nah, I reckon they'd use it as a good feed. They find a dead moth, or yeah, if they find an injured moth, yeah.
3: My thought is a lot of food wastage, perhaps, Jack. People just throwing their apple cores willy-nilly these days.
2: You think it's springtime? Yes, Australia has experienced a noticeable increase in ant activity and indoor invasions driven by shifting weather patterns.
3: What'd I tell you?
1: Thank you, Cody and Ash.
3: Who needs Daily Mail when you got Delden's brain?
2: Delden Mail.
3: Yeah.
1: Mm.
3: So, yeah, watch out for the ants. Keep your shoes on. Keep your loved ones close. You never know what'll happen.
1: Okay.
3: You never know what'll happen with those ants.
1: Hey, Lou, you're...
3: Hug them extra tight tonight.
1: Your world was rattled over the weekend for other reasons as well, wasn't it?
3: Yeah.
1: You can tell us about that.
2: Ants in your pants.
3: No.
1: Next on Lou and Judge.

0: Every weekday, 2 till 4 on Triple M, you have the pleasure of listening to Lou and Jarch.
1: Spin your yarn, kid.
2: Oh, sorry, guys.
1: Got your hood stuck on your head.
0: She's rattled. You're rattled.
2: I pop the jacket on. And then anyway, whatever. So, on Saturday night, I went to one of my friend's kin's parties.
1: Mm.
2: So we had a long lunch. We were dressed up in like Euro fashion vibes. It was fabulous, darling.
1: You're a queen. Slay it, clock it and all that.
2: We slayed the house down. Like a dragon slayer.
1: Oh, everyone said it looked like Hailey Bieber and her friends were out. And stuff
2: we
1: like
2: heard
1: that.
2: Wow, a lot.
0: That's cool.
1: Yeah, they said clock that queen and everything like that and slay
2: it.
1: Said
2: you're standing on business.
0: Did you get caught in 4K?
1: Yeah, doing anything?
2: Probably.
1: All right, queen. Well, that's cool.
2: But so we went to the long lunch.
1: TikTok.
2: And then,
0: nice.
2: Then one of the girls had like the after drinks before we went to this underground club on like a party bus.
1: So you had pre-drinks, hens, after drinks before the drinks.
2: Yeah. There were a lot of pre-drinks.
1: After drinks before the club. That's
2: great. Anyway, so she'd offered up her apartment and she had like a shared outdoor garden with the apartment. She's obviously, it's quite a small apartment block. She's friends with everyone. In the apartment block, she was like, do you mind if I have this sort of grass area?
1: Mm.
2: And there was about 20 minutes into it, I realized there was about a 10-year-old boy at the hens. And I was like, where are his parents? And what is going on? So he obviously lives in the apartment block.
1: Yeah.
2: And he has just, you know, poked his head down. His mum and dad are probably like, yeah, go see what the girls are doing.
1: And he's poked his head down. He's gone, jackpot.
0: Yeah. So, wait till the boy's here, baby.
1: Yeah.
2: So he comes down and he's sort of, you know, asking all these questions or whatever. And he's managed to rope about 8 of the girls in to race him in a running race because it backed onto a running track.
1: No way.
2: Yeah. So he's smoked everyone, and then one of the girls ends up beating him. So she's like, all right, I beat you now. Come on, time to go home or whatever.
1: Yeah.
2: And you know at hens you get cutouts of the groom?
1: Yes.
2: Like, yeah, so someone was holding that, and he's like, who's that? The girl goes, oh, it's, you know, her husband-to-be. And he goes, well, he's all right. Seemed better.
0: Wow.
1: He's all right, seem better.
2: This little like 10-year-old just had so much attitude.
0: Yeah, he was shooting his shot, I think.
2: Yeah.
0: He was.
2: It was so funny. Like, he was just roaming around like it was his party.
1: What I love, because there's a photo of him, right? And he's down there, and he's got a rugby ball. And what he's done is, he's just seen a flock of birds come in the back, and he goes, listen, Damon, this is your time to shine. Get your best jersey on. Get your rugby ball. Walk down there and impress them.
2: G'day, ladies.
1: Kicks the door again. Sup, ladies? What's happening? Yeah, I play. Not a big deal. Any of you run? Yeah. I run pretty quick.
2: It's what I was about to say. Isn't that so like when you're younger? I'll beat you in a running race.
1: Yeah.
2: He's like,
1: well,
2: come on.
1: Can I just say that he is the opposite of me at that age? I would have... Mum and Dad would be like, go out there and say hello. I would have opened the window, swiftly closed the blinds and sat there playing Zelda Ocarina of Time.
2: Yeah, he was roaming around. Like, he was the life of the party. But it got me thinking because I was like he was a cutie. He wasn't annoying. But I was a really annoying child, as
1: Jack. Yeah, you were.
2: Yeah, so I vividly remember my brother, he's a bit older than me, and he was having his first kind of like party, all of his mates outside. Mum was like, Chris was like, just stay indoors. Mum was like, come on, like, don't go out there and annoy them. Mum turns around, I find my way out the back door, got light up shoes, and I think I put a wig on or something, shock horror. And I'm going out there and I'm going, do you guys want to see my light up shoes? And I'm going, running back and forth.
1: The odd tip, if you're right, you weren't running very quick. Now, can I just say,
2: it was in slow-mo.
1: Can I just say, you just said, yeah, I was annoying as a little kid, I did that with light up shoes. Louisa. The other day we were at a gathering.
2: No.
1: You had Lightning McQueen Crocs.
0: You do. Cars you do you love bought, your Lightning McQueen Crocs.
1: And you walked out and showed everyone. So at 32, you haven't changed.
2: Those light up as well.
1: It's lightning. They light up too. Oh,
2: that's why I go, look at this.
1: Oh, my God. You're a child. Okay. 1-3-3-5-3, most annoying kid you've ever met. Call us now.
0: That's
2: beautiful.
0: It. It can be your kid. It can be a random kid.
1: Yeah.
0: Most annoying kid you've come across.
1: We all just get stories from New Zealanders about Lou.
0: Hey, Lou, running race?
2: Yeah.
0: Okay, cool.

0: Arch on Triple M for your No Andy Monday. Our number is 1-3-3-5-3. We're taking your callers now. We want to know the most annoying kid you've ever met.
1: Correct.
0: It can be your kid. It can be just a kid at a random party.
2: That's mine, right. Mine would be me for a lot of people, especially my brother's friends.
1: Correct.
2: When I was younger.
1: Yeah.
2: I also had my brother had a secret party while I had neighbours over.
1: Mm.
2: And Chris was like, don't tell anyone. As soon as mum and dad got home, straight to the front door.
3: Chris had a party.
1: Yeah, you would suck as a kid.
2: Yeah.
1: Not now, though.
2: I'm really cool.
1: I'm going to tell you a story that happened to me this morning.
2: Oh.
0: Oh.
1: I was having a few at the airport early this morning. A few stomach issues.
2: Oh.
1: I guess, Steph, I've got to go and sort something out. Went to the normal bathrooms, so where everyone goes. Every one of them full except for one. Why wasn't that one occupied? Oh, because it was completely blocked and there was everywhere.
2: Right.
1: I go, holy dooly, this is not good. And I'm waiting there and this place like, this is taking so long. And I saw that there was a disabled bathroom at the front. I go, I actually need to run this gauntlet. So I run in there and I'm waiting for the door to close. And it's taken so long to close.
2: Oh, is it one of those ones? It's like,
1: mate, so long. And Steph's there. And then it just opens again. And I go, what the hell? She goes, you've got to step back. And the thing, not joking. So I'm step back and I'm just waiting. And I'm like bouncing on my heels.
2: Oh, yeah.
1: And this kid just walks in the front of the door and just starts staring at me.
0: No.
1: And I'm just staring at this kid. And he's just got a lollipop. And he's just looking at me. And I'm just looking at him, and the door starts slowly going, and he just keeps looking at me. I go, what?
2: Don't tell me it didn't close because he was in the way.
1: No, I don't think so. I think it was my fault.
0: And a true annoying kid would have put his foot in the way.
1: Yeah. I know, yeah, true.
2: It's like a movie. He's just got the lollipop, and you're like, what? I need to drop the kid.
1: I was like, what?
2: Yeah. That's funny. Vanessa, most annoying kid you've ever met?
4: Well, good afternoon, Will and Judd. It'd have to be my niece.
2: Oh, no.
4: She's 34 now, but look, since 10 years of age, Lou, she's just been so self-entitled. And I think I'll be made her like that. So every time we take her somewhere, shopping, she just wants everything, guys.
2: Yeah, failure.
4: You know, makeup, clothes. And, like, I think her salary and her husband's salary put together is probably worth a lot more than mine for the month.
1: Yep.
4: And she still looks, Judd, every time, like even the other day, we went and got fish and chips. Oh, can you pay for that? Oh, there's a bag of lollies there, $2. Mm. Can I have a bag of lollies too as well?
2: Oh, it's still now at 34.
4: Yeah, and there's no putting her hand in her pocket.
0: Oh.
4: You know, so self-entitled.
1: There's a heap of Lou in that, Vanessa.
2: Oh, that is so cruel.
1: Thank you,
2: I'm
1: Vanessa.
2: Very generous, Jack.
1: Thank you. Tabitha, talk to me. Most annoying kid.
5: My friend's daughter is almost 12,
1: and
5: it doesn't matter what you say to her. Do you want to go down the shop or buy an ice cream? She'll start crying.
1: What?
5: And she'll go, oh, what kind am I allowed to have? And it's like, oh, you've got to be kidding me.
1: Nah.
0: No.
1: Crying about everything.
2: Just give her the basic icy pole. No
5: everything.
2: Choice.
1: The basic lemonade.
5: The other person that's got an annoying kid is my nana, because my mum annoys the hell out of me.
0: Just taking an opportunity to roast mum.
1: I love that. My mum's an annoying kid.
2: Yeah.
1: Ivy, talk to us. Who's the most annoying kid you've experienced?
6: Hi.
1: How you going?
6: Good, how are you?
1: Good, thank you.
2: Good.
6: My most annoyingest person is my brother.
2: What's he done?
6: He crashes out all the time and throws tantrums.
1: Does he?
2: Did he get that from you?
1: Louisa.
6: No.
1: Louisa.
6: No.
7: He's pretty good at doing it himself.
1: Wait, what is he tanty about?
6: Not kidding.
7: Depends on the day.
2: You got Dad chiming in.
0: Double
2: team.
0: Thanks,
2: Ivy.
0: That's
2: interesting.
0: Thanks, Ivy. Will Judge on Triple M. You versus Lou is up next. Give us a call on 133353. 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

0: and Jarch on Triple M. Time to play this. Oh, and the ultimate showdown awaits. Not just you versus Lou, but Street Fighter is in cinemas October 15. We have a double pass to give away.
1: Now we're cooking with a bit of gas. That looks good. Volk's in that.
2: Is Channing Tatum?
1: No, 50 Cent, I think.
0: Volk's in it.
1: Volkanovski.
0: Really?
1: Yeah. He's got like a full-blown wig.
2: No, there's someone famous in it. Can't
1: Andrew
2: remember
1: Schultz, 50 Cent, Volkanovski, Blumen, someone else.
2: Yeah.
1: Well, heaps of people.
2: Yeah, cool.
1: It looks like a mad film, isn't
2: it? Yeah, we should go.
1: Josh, you be keen to see Street Fighter, mate?
3: Oh, mate, I would have the best time of Street Fighter.
1: Okay.
2: Oh, well, you got to beat me first. Punk.
3: Oh, mate, hey, look, I'll give you this one, Lulu. You're all right under pressure, but you do have your moments, so maybe that might be today.
2: Wow. Under pressure, din-diddle-in-din.
1: Can I be honest?
2: Din-diddle-in-diddle-in-din.
1: Josh sounds bloody lovely.
2: Well, mate, I'll be the judge of that.
3: We'll see, Lulu.
1: Let's see.
2: Bring it on, punk.
1: All right, Big Rig. Oh, you've called him punk twice
2: now.
1: Yeah,
2: well, you're a punk too.
1: Big Rig. I'm going to read the questions. First to answer gets the point. No need to buzz in. Josh, are you ready, Brad?
3: Yeah, mate, let's do it.
1: Lulu?
4: Yeah, I got my eyes closed. I'm ready.
1: You ready, punk?
4: Yeah.
3: Yep.
4: Ow!
1: You just got a scrow to the head.
0: That's just this paper, by the way.
1: Yeah, it's just paper. You've... Slew begins in 3, 2, 1. Now, Powderfinger have announced their 2027 tour dates. How many members are in the band?
2: 4, 5.
3: 4.
1: Nah, 5. Three. Lulu got it. The logo for the Brisbane 2032 Summer Olympics was released last week. What kind of bird is central to the design?
2: Cockatoo.
1: More specific, please.
2: Kookaburra.
1: More specific.
2: Peacock.
1: It's a pink cockatoo.
2: Oh,
1: no.
2: Give it a
3: galah.
2: Spell.
3: It's a galah.
1: Well, you know what? Josh gets it.
2: Oh, you
1: because
2: punk.
1: Of your insolence, punk. Who won the Bathurst 1000?
2: Oh, that bloke. Oh, it wasn't Anton because he ran out of petrol.
1: It was that bloke.
2: Bruce?
1: Blokes.
2: Tom.
1: Brody Kostecki and Todd Hazelwood.
3: That was the one.
1: Da Nang is a city in which country?
2: Asia.
0: That's a continent.
1: That's a continent.
2: Bangkok.
3: China.
0: That's a city.
2: Oh, whatever. I've had enough today.
1: It's Vietnam.
2: Same thing. It's not at all.
1: In Australian weather forecast, what does BOM stand for?
2: Bomb.
3: Bureau of Meteorology.
1: That's correct, Josh.
0: You just spelt bomb. Like...
1: Yeah, BOM stands for bomb.
2: That's what we say now. Like
1: in New Zealand, nah. I know. A bit slower than us. The green light is a famous symbol of hope in which book and movie?
2: Superman.
1: It's F. Scott Fitzgerald.
0: Leo DiCaprio is in the movie.
2: Wolf of Wall Street.
1: It's the Great Gatsby. Which pop star is currently on the Art of Loving Life tour?
2: Zara Larsson?
1: Nah.
2: Adele?
1: That's right, Joshy.
2: Oh, slay, Josh.
1: Lillian Marshall are a couple in which TV show?
3: How I Met Your Mother.
1: That is correct, Josh.
0: He's on a roll.
1: Caelan Ponga is the fullback for which rugby league
2: side?
1: Which side in the Rugby League World Cup?
0: Country.
2: New Zealand.
1: Josh,
2: that was me.
1: No, it wasn't punk. Pauline Hanson is the leader of which political party?
2: One Nation.
1: That is correct, Lou England. Josh, you gotcha.
0: Yeah, I think Josh just got ya.
1: You're gonna go see Street Fighter,
2: There's
1: kid.
2: There's no way I only got two.
1: He made a bit of a cut. It was.
2: You were being a bit too generous with giving them away.
1: You
2: Jeff.
1: Said,
3: "Hey Lulu, nice try there, darling."
1: You said, "Thank you, Josh."
2: Darling me.
1: You said, "Da Nang was the city." You said Asia. Then you said Bangkok. Then you said, where does BOM stand for? You said bomb. You were answering, but you weren't getting them right.
2: No, but it was definitely at least three.
1: You got two.
2: I got three.
1: Good on you, Joshy.
2: We'll call it 5-3, but well done,
0: Lou and Jarch on Triple M. Up next, what body part could you live without? We'll get Lou and Jarch's answers on Triple M.

0: It's Lou and Judge on Triple M for your Knowendy Monday. It is all thanks to Savor Life.
1: Yeah, you're damn right it is. Can I tell you something? I just feel like not only do you give her, not only do I give her, but Savor Life gives her.
2: So yeah.
1: Wolves are like infant the swears where I could
2: swear. It's for pet parents who give her. See? Whistle, meow. Delicious dog and cat food. Made in Australia and New Zealand as well, which is nice, Jack. They've got a broad range of pet food and treats.
1: It's very, very nutritious. I also love that 50% of their profits are donated to help save the lives of rescue dogs and cats. That is awesome.
0: It is awesome.
1: That shows that they give up.
0: Save a Life, premium nutritious pet food for pet parents who give up.
1: Jeez, you're good.
2: Well, there's an article going around about six human body parts we can live without.
1: Yep.
2: Which is kind of like weird to think that there's something that you don't need. Because they're all kind of ones that are like inside your bod.
1: Yeah, well,
2: like the appendix.
1: We evolved to not need stuff anymore. We don't really need our pinkies.
2: Yeah, appendix, you don't need your gallbladder.
1: Yep.
2: I think Jill's had that taken out.
1: Has she?
2: Yeah. Stores.
1: You've helped. Survived without breasts for a long time.
2: Oh, nah. you've survived with a micro your entire
1: time. Yeah, without a normal penis.
2: Jack, it's about 10 to 4, 3:30, whatever
1: well,
2: the time is.
1: Well, I should be out of the car if you're quick.
2: Lucky Cody's not outside listening.
1: We'd be in trouble if our producer was here. Right, but
2: tonsils?
1: She's gone off somewhere.
2: Tonsils, everyone gets their tonsils. Wisdom teeth?
1: Yeah, what
2: That's
1: else?
2: Not on the, oh, it is on the list.
1: I don't think you can't survive without your palmaris longus, can you?
2: Oh, shut up. You have no idea what that is. You just
1: I think it's a small muscle in your forearm, isn't it?
2: Yeah, and the plantaris, a small muscle in the back of your lower leg.
1: But surely, this is six, scientists are saying there's six body parts that we can live without, but like, you can live without a leg. It's just admin.
2: Yes, you just
1: it's just
2: probably,
1: admin.
2: Probably
0: you can live without, I mean, Angus Crichton, the NRL player who's going to rugby, he lives without a middle finger.
2: Oh,
0: he's just
2: annoying.
0: Got a little stub on his left hand.
1: Yeah,
2: out
1: true.
2: Of all fingers to lose, you know, you want to be able to go.
1: I know, but funny to give your mate the finger with a stub.
2: Yeah.
1: You've chopped off your finger before. What'd you do again?
2: So I ran up in Hanselina and Gretel, I was running up the stairs and the door slammed and my finger got caught in the hinge.
1: That's right.
2: Top off.
1: I took the top off my index finger. I've actually got photos of it. The top off my index finger. So it was hanging fully off.
2: Mm.
1: And I went into hospital and they said, mate, we're just going to amputate it down to the first knuckle. I said, sweet. And I was thinking, oh, who cares? I don't need that. And then I woke up and I still had my finger. Don't do that motion. And I just had one stitch through the middle of my fingernail. And it went around like this, and it's kept my whole finger.
2: Oh.
1: Isn't that crazy?
2: I would have preferred if you just had a little knuckle. It'd be cool.
1: Yeah, I know, but PlayStation. Oh, that was my only worry.
2: You're 37.
1: I was 24 at this time.
2: Whatever.
1: You
2: survived without a chin your whole life as well.
1: Yeah, correct.
0: You know what's a body part I reckon you don't need? The toenail.
2: Oh, my toenail's coming off.
1: No, I think...
0: What do you need the toenail for?
1: Can I be honest with you?
2: The manicure? Pedicure?
1: I swear there's something about balance.
2: The toes, but not the toenail.
0: Yeah.
1: I think they help in some way. I'm not sure.
2: You were saying, Jack, oh, you don't need your pinky and stuff. You do need it for balance, your pinky toe or your big toe, apparently.
1: Big toe, I can see how you need it for balance.
2: No, I think you need your pinky as well to balance.
1: Pinky finger,
2: no, on your toe.
1: Pinky finger,
2: pinky toe.
1: Pinky toe, I think you could...
2: I think it's for balance.
1: I don't think you're getting the wobbles if your pinky toe's
2: No, gone. Jack, you are. Well, let's cut yours off and give it a go.
1: Get those secateurs.
2: I'll do it.
1: Thanks, mate.
2: We'll do it next.
0: All right, we'll come back and we'll see how you're going.
1: Yep.
0: Okay, we'll get the update next. Lou in charge on Triple M.
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1: 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The Triple M 1000's about to go down. 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
2: You and Judge.
3: Love and glory.

0: It's Lou and Charge on Triple M, but not for much longer today, unfortunately.
1: Oh.
0: Yeah.
2: Sorry, I got shapes in my mouth. I was that hungry.
1: You just can't help yourself, can you?
2: No, I couldn't. They're delicious. Me old cheese and bacon.
1: They are bloody good.
2: I had a whole box of crimpies in the weekend.
1: Did you?
2: Yeah.
1: Well, I actually had Shapes give me a whole box of Shapes with Jarch on it, and then Hank, my son's name on it, as well as pyjamas. They gave me heaps of stuff, Shapes.
2: Shout out
1: to Shapes. I got a personalised Jarch, personalised Hank, Shapes box, and you got...
2: Nothing.
1: Don't deserve it.
2: You know what? I take it back. They're not that good.
1: You're not a real shape man.
2: Okay, we've got a DM that they need some help.
1: Talk to me.
2: Guys, I pretended I knew how to play golf on a date because he said he was really into it. He's booked us around this weekend. I've never held a golf club in my life, and the only thing I know about golf is Happy Gilmore. I don't want to look like a liar.
1: I've got it. Say you're into watching it, never really played it. Good on you, kid. I've sorted it out. They call me just the relationship guru.
2: It's Monday. You want to play this weekend? Go get three lessons.
1: Gotta get three lessons, kid.
0: Just actually improve yourself as a golfer.
1: Oh, yeah.
2: Perfect.
0: You know?
1: Perfect. We've helped you out. Simple as that. Hooroo!
3: 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Thanks to Save-A-Life. 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Lou and Jarch! Love Triple M's Lou and Jarch.
2: If you want to play you versus Lou?
1: We've got Dana on the line. 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
9: Hi there, I'm Amy Goggins. Aussies harmed by social media could be given the right to sue big tech companies for compensation. The Greens want the change added to Labor's online safety laws, which would force platforms to do more to protect under-18s from harmful content. An Australian engineer jailed in Iraq over a $1 billion construction project has finally been freed. Robert Pether spent more than 5 years behind bars. His Foreign Minister, Penny Wong.
10: The Australian government welcomes the decision by the Iraqi government to allow Mr. Pether to leave. I spoke with Robert Pether this morning. I expressed to him our relief that he had been released.
9: More voters are holding the federal government responsible for the cost of living crunch. The latest Resolve poll showing 46% believe Labor is to blame, a rise of 6% since March. And Powderfinger has given us more details about its national reunion tour. They'll play 18 shows from September next year, kicking off in Brisbane.
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9: Newcastle coach Justin Holbrook has been rewarded for the Knights' stunning turnaround, signing a fresh 2-year extension through to 2030. And Australia's in the box seat heading into day 4 against South Africa, leading by 139 runs. With all 10 wickets in hand in Durban, bad light remains the biggest threat after another early finish with Steve Smith grabbing 4 catches to reclaim the test record with 223.
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9: Late showers for the rest of today in Orange. Tonight down to 11 and tomorrow clearing showers with a high of 16. And your music sorted with a curated playlist for every mood. 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

0: Triple M's Rush Hour with Maroon, Millie and Nathan Hindmarsh are taking a short break, but they'll be back next week. 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
1: Last week off air, you shared something about your family. Would you like to tell the listeners, Nathan, what you told myself and the EP? And
2: I don't know how this came up in conversation, but I just said, look, I get nude. I'm nude in the house.
1: Yeah.
2: You know, my boys will get around nude in the house. You know, everyone gets around Starkers in our house.
1: Yeah.
2: Mm. And when I mean get around, it's not as if, you know, we're not nude all the time.
1: Mm-hmm.
2: But we don't care that we've been seen nude by anyone else.
1: In the house is happy to see each other nude.
2: They don't care.
1: Right.
2: Don't care.
1: Right.
2: Don't care. That's where it started. And you got a bit prudish.
1: Well, I just thought you meant, I don't like to have my coit on the lounge without any, protection between.
2: I'm not talking about we sit around all nude on the lounge and watch a bit of Family Feud.
1: Okay.
2: That's not what I'm talking about.
1: I thought you meant you all just get.
2: I might duck into the, walk through the kitchen nude to go to from room to room.
1: Right.
2: We're not sitting all just playing Scrabble. We don't care that we're nude. I'm a nude sleeper.
1: Yeah.
2: Yeah. It started with my old man. We were nude in my house growing up.
1: But see,
2: my brother and I we were nudes all the time. My dad was always stuck. My dad would be stuck as when my mates came around.
1: Right.
2: Oh, Billy Hindmarsh. He would sit, he would stand in front, especially on Saturdays. So I'll tell you a quick one here. So my mate Daniel Broadhurst, he came over on a Saturday and my dad played bowls on a Saturday. So he came from milking and he was all excited to play bowls, my old man, because he could drink twice as much that he was allowed to. So he'd come home, he'd have a shower, and then he'd stand in front of the fire nude to dry himself,
1: right,
2: like to Starkers. And my mate Daniel Broadhurst was there. And Brody started having a bit of a giggle behind my back. He's like giggling, your dad's nude here. And my dad said, hey, boy, what's wrong with you? Haven't you seen one of these before?
1: And what did Daniel?
2: Oh, Brody just ran outside. Mm. Yeah. I still remember that. That was like yesterday. God, I laughed. Because he was always Starkers. And if I could have other friends around and he'd be sitting in front of the fire on a milking stool, like a little three-legged milking stool, and he'd be in the old, wire fronts, the old Bonds wire fronts, and there'd be a nut hanging out on one side.
1: Roasting his nuts.
2: He didn't care.
1: In front of the fire.
2: He'd have a VV on one side of him, he'd have a cigarette that the ash was about 4 inches long, and then a nut hanging out. Yes.
1: Unbelievable.
2: Yeah, but I don't mind being. My kids see me nude all the time. We don't care. I see my boys nude. They see them,
1: Bonnie's.
2: She's 50-50.
1: Yeah.
2: Yeah, take it or leave it.
1: Mm.
2: Yeah.
1: So if I came round, knocked on the door.
2: No, we'd have clothes on.
1: Right, okay.
2: Yeah, we're not nudists.
1: Okay, I see.
2: But we don't care.
1: Because I'm picturing there.
2: Put it this way. If someone walks into my bedroom and I'm nude, I'm not quickly covering up.
1: Right.
2: I don't do that. We don't do that.
1: Sleep in the nude.
2: I sleep in the Starkers. Okay. Always.
1: I don't. I have to have something on. I have to have something on even in bed.
2: Even in hotel rooms on Starkers.
1: Really?
2: Yep.
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0: Moon, Millie and Nathan Hindmarsh are currently taking a breather, but they'll be back Monday, October 19. 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
1: We've got to talk about naked families, because you're a naked family. Your family just walk around the house naked.
2: Yeah, grew up in a naked family. Mm. I'm naked now. Kids get naked. I've got four boys, so they're always, it's a sausage fest at my house.
1: To be clear, you're not sitting on the lounge watching Origin with no clothes on.
2: No, we don't sit around nude, but we're quite happy to walk around if we need to get something and we're not dressed.
1: Right, okay.
2: Yeah, so if I've got to go from my room to the laundry or something to find something, or go and iron something, I'll go down and do it nude. You've got to be a little bit careful when you're ironing in the nude.
1: What if your mum was there, if Nan was there?
2: I could still get nude in front of my mum. I don't care.
1: Would the boys be okay?
2: My boys would be. Yeah, they'd be fine. In front of grandma, nan, doesn't matter.
1: I think I prefer a bit of clothing. But I think I like some clothing between me and another person's area, if you know what I mean. Shelley, are you a naked family?
3: Well, I'd like to be. I grew up in a naked household. So Dad would come out in the nude and smack us if we woke him up, and That was just the norm. Then I got married and it was a semi-naked house. My husband did not grow up in a naked household. Mm-hmm. And then we moved to the beautiful mid-north coast and we are now living with my in-laws. And the naked is a little bit more awkward now. So if I want to duck into the kitchen to grab some water and I'm in the nude, I'm like, I have to do a double take and hope that my father-in-law doesn't walk past, or I think my brother-in-law would dive embarrassed me if he saw me in the nude.
2: But Shelley, can't you convert them? Just like, because if you're happy with it, surely they can be happy with it. Just convert them. I'm sure you could, Shelley.
3: I don't know. They're kind of set in their ways.
1: But Shelley, could I raise the possibility that your father-in-law and your brother-in-law are stinging to see you in the nude, are dying to see you in the nude?
3: You know what, maybe, but there was this one time where I was just sort of almost nude, you know, bra and undies, and I'd walked down the hallway, seen my brother-in-law, turned around and hightailed it back to my room, and I think he pretended not to see me. And then the other night, I was doing the ironing, my father-in-law had come out from the bathroom, little ensuite, like this little bathroom upstairs where they live, in his undies, and I just pretended not to see him, and he was like trying to cover everything with his hands. So I don't think they'll embrace it.
1: Sounds like a freak show. You're joined up on the Mid-North Coast. Thank you, Shelley.
2: Sean out there at Fairfield. Are you a naked family?
4: Yes, I am, mate.
2: Good on you. Tell us about it.
4: Oh, when the wife goes to work, mate, you got to let it all hang out, mate. Happy life, happy wife.
1: So hang on, your wife's at work?
4: Yeah.
1: So you're just getting around in the nude, looking at yourself in the mirror?
4: Yeah, why not?
1: Well, that's not really a naked house. That's just you. I mean, even I'll walk around the house naked on my own.
2: Curtis, you're there.
5: Yeah, bro.
2: Are you nude family? Tell us about it.
5: It all started from my old man. He always got around in the nude. And he used to bring over my friends and he didn't really care. Worst was when I was in year 8 and my missus, I brought her over and knocked on the door and my dad answered. And yeah, sure enough, the bro was in the nude.
1: Right.
5: It was mortifying. But I understand it now as I'm older and I've got my own kids. The other day, I'll just roll around.
2: Yeah.
5: Missus don't like it too much either, though.
1: But your old man didn't get excited when you brought the girlfriend home, did he?
5: Nah. He got a bit of a shock too, but at the same time, he was just like, oh, hi, and then went back to his room.
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0: Moon, Millie and Nathan Hindmarsh are currently taking a breather, but they'll be back next week with more stuff like this. 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
1: Now, today in the group chat, we have a group chat. 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
2: Everyone has a WhatsApp
1: pinging group away chat. All weekend.
2: Or just sending texts is fine.
1: Mm.
2: Yeah.
1: I found some on a VHS video machine.
2: I don't care what you do on the weekends, mate.
1: Please. Yeah, no, I agree. On a VHS, I found a copy of myself singing at a school talent quest in 1983. Now, this is available to see on our Instagram page at Rush Hour Triple M.
2: And I think everyone needs to have a look at it, please. Yeah. Everyone has to have a look at it because, look, there's a lot of people. I'm not fully convinced it's you.
1: It's me.
2: I'm not. But you tell the best lies, so I don't know whether to believe you or not because there's similarities to you and this video. But then it just doesn't look like you at all.
1: But see, that's the thing is, like, if you didn't believe it, why are we having this discussion? You know that I had one bung eye, and that's why I now have glasses.
2: I didn't say you had a bung
1: and
2: eye.
1: In the video, I've got a bung eye. One eye rattling around, the other one.
2: So, listeners, you please check it out. It's on the Instagram page, the Rush Hour Triple M. I'm going to pull it apart, though.
1: Okay.
2: This is what we do. Mm. Okay. What was the song?
1: I Honestly Love You.
2: And why did you? And where was it? Where was it at first?
1: Anyone in the Randwick area? It's the Marsland College, the old Greenstead Hall, where we used to have the dances. It's in the Greenstead Hall, and it's July 1983, and it's me singing "I Honestly Love You."
2: By who?
1: Oh, well, the original was Olivia Newton-John, but she wasn't as good as me, obviously. Would you like to have a listen to it?
2: No, I want to know why did you even enter.
1: Well, I mean, I just got pushed into it. I wasn't any good at anything, so my mum and dad said, have a go at singing. I tried to play footy. I was terrible at footy.
2: Mum said, have a go at singing.
1: Mum said, have a go at singing. You sing in the car.
2: This is what I don't. The cracks are starting to appear.
1: No, we'd be driving up to Port Macquarie. Mum and dad would be listening to Boz Gags or someone. I'd be in the back singing. And they'd say, you know what? I think, love, you could probably be a singer if you put your mind to it. So
2: That's bull.
1: Did you win? I didn't run a place.
2: Who won? Can you remember that?
1: Oh, I can't remember who won. I think a girl from Brigidine won. I think I got some sort of an encouragement pennant or something.
2: This can't be true.
1: No, it's true.
2: Can we have a listen to it?
1: Have a listen to it. Yeah, it's gone.

0: So go to our Instagram page at Rush Hour Triple M, and you'll see, that it's me.
1: But it does sound, it sounds like you a little bit there.
0: Well, it's me.
1: I hope someone sees this on our Instagram and goes, "That's not even Anthony. That's so and so from down the road."
0: Guys, if anyone who went to school with me or just by chance was there that night, give us a call.
1: But if it's not you, we must apologise to the poor young man that's up on our socials.
0: I am telling you, it is. Where would I find that?
1: When I heard it then through the headphones, I reckon it could be you.
0: Okay, look, we're not going to dwell on it, but if you were there, you went to school with me, 1983, July, I sang at the school talent quest, and the vision is there for you to see on the Instagram page at Rush Hour.
1: Please comment. Please comment.
0: It's before I had my eye fixed, so I must just say that.
1: Which eye?
0: Oh, I can't remember now, though.
1: Ah, yes.
0: Yeah. Yeah. No, I'm just baiting you. It's the right eye.
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6: Hi there, I'm Amy Goggin. 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
7: Under Labor, the number of small businesses since we came to office is today 2.7 million. That is 265,000 more than were there when we came to office in 2022.
6: Aussies could soon get a direct legal pathway to take big tech companies to court over online harm. The Greens want tougher penalties included in Labor's safety laws, saying financial consequences are needed to force platforms to change. Briefly, new figures show workplace deaths have surged to their highest level in over a decade. The ACTU demanding better enforcement of safety standards. And it's 24 years today since the Bali bombings claimed 88.
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6: Australia will take a 139-run lead into day four of the first test against South Africa. Bad light against stop play in Durban, with the match now losing 61 overs across 3 days. Newcastle has extended coach Justin Holbrook's contract until at least the end of the 2030 season. He guided the Knights from wooden spooners to the grand final in just his 12 months at the helm. Holbrook says he's excited and grateful to lead the club for years to come.
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4: Triple M. Weather.
6: Late showers for the rest of today in Orange. Tonight down to 11 and tomorrow clearing showers with a high of 16. And your music sorted with a curated playlist for every mood. 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
13: 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Anthony Maroon, Millie Elliott and Nathan Hindmarsh. 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
14: It's the Rush Hour for Roon, Millie and myself, Nathan Hindmarsh. We're still putting our feet up on holiday at the moment, returning on Monday, but we've put together some of our best bits of the show.
15: Yeah, we have. This hour, we are going to go on a hunt for Jedis after it was revealed.

0: feel that thousands, that's right, thousands put Jedi as their religion on the census. Does a Jedi call through? That is the question.
1: Come on, call through the Jedi. All that on the Rush Hour, Triple M.
0: What's green, gold, and 100 years strong? It's Penrod Oil, wearing the Australian-made logo, 100 years and still driven.

0: Triple M's Rush Hour with Maroon, Millie and Nathan Hindmarsh take a break, we thought we'd relive some of the best stuff they've done so far this year. This is the best of Triple M's Rush Hour so far for 2026.
1: It's a special day today. It's a special night, as you two know. Census.
2: Is it special?
1: It's census night.
3: I've already done mine.
1: We've done
2: ours. Of course you have.
1: Yeah. Have you done yours, Heidi?
2: Nah.
1: Why haven't you done it?
3: Mommy will do it for you.
2: No. I'll go home and do it tonight. Mm. Well, it only really starts tonight, doesn't it?
3: Well, you can do it early. It's just about tonight.
2: You would have done it early. You would have been at school. You would have done your projects early.
1: Miss.
2: You would have finished your homework on Monday night.
1: Yeah, Mears. They haven't done their census yet.
3: I used to be like that. And I only did the census because Mum actually started it off.
1: Yes. God love your mum. Tonight is census night right now. We found this funny stat over the years with the census. And remember to do it because you get fined if you don't. Since 2001, tens of thousands of Aussies have written their religion down as Jedi in the census.
3: What's Jedi?
1: Jedi is like a Star Wars Empire Strike. I mean, I'm not a big Star Wars guy.
2: Off Star Wars.
1: Mm. Are you into that at all?
2: Not really, but I know a few. I've watched enough of them.
3: Yeah. So if it's your religion, what would that mean?
1: Yeah, well, I'm going to tell you that right now.
3: Oh, okay, sorry.
2: This is the gist.
1: So there was an email that went around claiming if more than 8,000 people wrote Jedi, they'd have to make that legally recognise that as a religion. I am not a Catholic or a Church of England. I am a Jedi.
2: Which they can't make that legal, regardless of how many people say yes.
1: This is all nonsense. Mm. In the Star Wars franchise, being a Jedi means acting as a selfless guardian of peace and justice. A Jedi is attuned to the light side of the Force, using their abilities for defense and knowledge rather than attack.
2: Mm-hmm.
1: They follow a strict code focused on calmness, discipline, and letting go of fear and anger. You could never be a Jedi, Mildred.
3: Well, I think after you said all of that, I said, I wish I could redo the census and put myself as a Jedi.
1: Could you let go of fear and anger?
3: I already do. I do that every day.
1: Of anger?
3: Every day. Okay. You couldn't.
1: Calmness. Could you be calm?
3: I'm always calm and I've got an attitude of gratitude. I'm like,
1: giddy up.
2: I can't be calm.
1: No.
2: No way.
3: You couldn't
2: I'm
3: be a Jedi.
2: I'm already getting rolled up about getting home, finding shoes and...
1: And it's not even happened yet.
3: That's like you, Maroon, when you... What's for dinner? What's for dinner?
1: Listen, what I'm going to do but when we get out past this census business, this Jedi business, I'm going to help you both out. I'm going to become your mentor, both of you, okay? Take you under my wing. Two idiots. Now, I don't think there will be a Jedi out there. I don't think there's a Jedi listening.
2: Is that what we're asking for?
1: Yes. Are you a Jedi? I don't think anyone will call in.
2: Do you know Yoda?
1: Do you know Yoda? Jabba the Hutt?
3: I've never seen Star Wars. I should probably watch it.
2: I reckon there would be, because remember we asked... If anyone had died before,
1: come back to life.
2: We got callers.
1: Yeah. Okay, we did. We got an outstanding caller.
2: Yeah, but I'm just saying it's a bit it's out there. Mm. Like people called up about what colour is your cat?
1: Yeah.
3: What colour is this? Does this cat sound? We've already got callers coming through right now.
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0: Triple M's Rush Hour with Maroon, Millie and Nathan Hindmarsh are taking a short break. But they'll be back Monday, October 19. In the meantime, this is the best of Triple M's Rush Hour so far for 2026.
1: We're asking, is anybody actually a Jedi? Because this is all because people put on their census that they're a Jedi.
2: As a religion.
1: Yeah, this is this has gone bunter.
3: Righto, Jesse, are you a Jedi?
4: I'm as close to as a Jedi as you will get.
1: Why?
2: How so?
4: Well, I love Star Wars for a start, but I've actually trained at a Jedi training school.
2: You have not?
4: I have.
2: Are you serious? Where?
4: So down on the Central Coast, it was the Sons of Obi-Wan Lightsaber Academy.
1: My God.
2: Wow.
3: Jesse, so many questions for you here. Yeah. Is there a Obi-Wan there? Like, who is the Obi-Wan, which was obviously Luke Skywalker's first mentor?
4: So the mentor there, the main mentor and owner, goes by Luke Master Boyden Yoda.
1: Uh-huh. Oh, as you do.
3: Yes.
1: As you
3: do. Is there a Jabba the Hutt there at all?
4: I could probably identify as Jabba the Hutt these days.
3: Oh, I see. I see. And Jesse, do you have your own lightsaber? Have you qualified to own a saber?
4: I do have my own lightsaber. Not as fancy as the ones they use there, but I do.
2: So on the census, do you put that you are Jedi, even though you are legit a Jedi? Do you put it on the census?
4: Well, I do put it on the census, and I know some people say don't, but... I don't identify with any other religion, and I lack the peace and mindfulness of being a Jedi and all the, discipline that comes with it. So why not?
3: Right. And now Jesse, do you do role playing? Is there role playing? Like, do you get together and have sword fights and all that sort of stuff?
4: Yeah. So it's theater combat, and instead of using like swords and things like that, it's all based on Star Wars Jedi moves during battle.
2: And do you dress up?
4: And you can do spins and tricks.
1: Mm-hmm.
4: Oh. We can dress up if there's a lot of conventions on, like Supernova or something.
2: Oh.
4: Get into the gear. Most of people have their own custom lightsabers.
2: Oh. Wow, what does that entail?
4: So you can pick your colour, you can pick the lever that you use in it, different symbols that you want on it.
3: Is there anyone that dresses... Is anyone dressed like Darth Vader? Is there a Darth Vader, the bad guy?
4: There's always a Darth Vader.
1: Okay. Thank you,
3: this
1: Jess.
3: This is very interesting.
2: Yeah. We've also got Paul here, Paul from Paddo. Paul, do you identify as a Jedi?
5: I do, but my God, that woman. I think I found my soulmate.
3: Yes. Oh, there we go.
5: Is she married?
3: Well, we'll
2: we
3: find
2: can go
3: that
2: back.
3: Out.
2: We've got her number. It's 04. No.
3: No. It's Jesse. Jesse, you're still there. Hang on, Jesse.
4: Yeah.
5: I'm getting rid of the wife, mate.
1: Yeah.
2: Oh, awesome. Oh, we've got...
1: I think Jesse, we've gone. You're both on now if you want to get to
3: know each other.
6: We can live our best nerd life together.
5: I'm a closet one, but my God, I didn't know it was so involved. But yeah, look, religion, 100%, love it. I mean, yeah, for years we've been putting it, every time they bring this silly, pointless census thing out, I've been putting it down. But since my girls have got older and they're a bit more straighter than I am, they won't let me include them. But look, yeah, I've got lifesavers at home. Master Luke is my hero. Oh, my God. Star Wars is just the best, mate. And yeah, it's our only religion. Only religion.
3: Paul, what colour is your sabre?
5: It used to be working quite a lot.
1: Yeah, it's a fleshy colour.
5: I'm 63 now, mate. I'm lucky if I can find it.
3: You've got to stick some new batteries in it.
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7: Orange's average unleaded price today is around $2.40 a litre, while some servos are selling it as low as $2.36. 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

0: Triple M's Rush Hour with Maroon, Millie and Nathan Hindmarsh are taking a short break, but they'll be back next week. In the meantime, this is the best of Triple M's Rush Hour so far for 2026. Just another morning.
1: Now, this has been brought back by just...
2: By your demand.
1: By the audience just has your gone demand. Punter. Audience has just said, where is the Monday moan? So what I've done is special edition. Things that can piss you off by 11:30 a.m., right?
2: Because you know do you count?
1: Yeah. Well, you never see me that early. But, you know, like, I'm normally a very positive guy, but things that piss you off by 11:30 a.m. Let's start with you go to the servo, right? You're in a hurry, you go to the servo, and you put the Bowser thing in there, the nozzle in your car, and he won't start the thing going, you know what I mean? Like, where is he? His one job is to stand behind the counter and push go on the petrol.
2: But if you know you need fuel... You're meant to get there earlier. If you're in a hurry and then you've got to stop for fuel, you should know your car better. And of you being a car person...
1: Yeah, Nathan, his job is to push play on the petrol. That's all he's got to do.
2: Might be stacking shelves in there.
1: Well, he shouldn't be doing that. That's not his job. He should be doing that not in peak hour. Now, the other thing is you might, early in the morning, another thing to piss you off, you might buy a toasted sandwich. Now, this is a common problem. Ham and cheese toasted sandwich, they cut it, but they don't cut it all the way through, so they cut the first layer of toast and a little bit of the second layer. So you've got to sort of judge it and break it diagonally.
2: Here's one for you, on the same sort of issue with the ham, cheese, tomato toasty. When you grab the little bit of tomato, but you pull the whole tomato out.
1: Yeah. That's exactly right. That's so I'm saying you're with me. If you can't put ham, cheese and tomato on toast, put a top on it and cut it down the middle, who gets you dressed in the morning? Now, the other thing is someone knocks on the door unannounced. In this day and age, if you knock on my door unannounced, you're no chance of getting in. There's no way I'm opening the door. Because to me, if you're knocking on the door without texting me to tell you you're coming, you know I don't want you here. So if someone knocks on the door, I never open it. And finally, Nathan, what about when you give somebody a lift somewhere? Say you give them a lift from my place in Little Bay to George Street in the city. They've got nothing to say.
2: What's that, 20 minutes?
1: Yeah. They've got nothing to say on Wentworth Avenue, nothing to say on Southern Cross Drive, nothing to say on Flinders Street. Soon as you pull up in the traffic to let them out, they've got a million things they've got to tell you. You know what I mean? Don't forget to do this. Get out! You had 20 minutes to tell me.
2: You've been hoarding these, haven't you?
1: Yeah, I have. Yeah. I have. I feel a lot better.
2: You do? You feel better?
1: I do.
2: Yeah, you got it off your chest now.
1: I do. I feel a lot better about myself. And you know me.
2: Some of them are not worth talking about, like the Bowser one.
1: The Bowser's the top of the list. You know, I'm not waiting for him to make me dinner. The Bowser's in there, push go on the petrol.
2: Yeah, the giving the bloke a lift one, that happens quite often. Mm. Yeah.
1: Anyway, guys, you know me, I'm not a whinger. These are quality problems.
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21: Hi there, I'm Amy Goggins. The Greens are pushing for tougher laws, with the government set to introduce its digital duty of care legislation to Parliament this week.

0: My hope that he recovers, but most importantly, I wished him well for his reunion with the family and for his recovery in the future.
1: That's Foreign Minister Penny Wong there. And Lifeblood says blood supplies have fallen to their lowest level in almost a decade.
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1: Australia's in control of the first cricket test against South Africa, leading by 139 runs with day four to get underway shortly. The Knights are backing Justin Holbrook to keep their remarkable revival rolling, extending his contract today until the end of 2030. His first year in Newcastle ended with a grand final appearance just 1 year after the club finished last. And at the Singapore Grand Prix, Aussie Oscar Piastri has come in fifth place.
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4: Triple M. Weather.
1: Late showers for the rest of today in Orange. Tonight down to 11 and tomorrow clearing showers with a high of 16. And your music sorted with a curated playlist for every mood. 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
7: Welcome to Triple M Rugby League World Cup Daily. It's Monday, the week of the biggest international tournament in rugby league history. My name is Curtis Figon. Tomorrow, Charlie White will be back with the journos Brent Reed and David Riccio. But today's episode is a big episode because we dive deep into the Kangaroos camp. It's myself and Joel Harrison. But in the first half of the episode, we talk to superstars like Reece Walsh, Tino. We talk to Cam Murray. And in the back half of the episode, Joel Harrison jumps back in to host. And we got Patrick Carrigan, Harry Grant and Liam Martin.
6: Triple M Rugby League World Cup Daily. Breaking news and the biggest names in the game.
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1: Where the Rugby League World Cup's biggest stories unfold. 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
2: Reece Walsh. What a get for Triple M NRL, mate. How are you?
3: I'm good, brother. Thanks for having me.
2: Man, this is awesome. Obviously, this is Rugby League World Cup Daily. Reece, we won't go deep into 2026. There's no need to. But this time last year, the Ashes.
3: Yep.
2: Mate, you're back in the green and gold. How's that feeling?
3: Oh, mate, it feels, I'm very honoured, obviously, to be back here in this jersey. And,
2: yep.
3: Yeah, it was a fun Ashes tour last year and get to, you know, do another 2-3 weeks in the Australian jersey, man. So I'm really looking forward to it.
2: Back with Kevy. Liking it?
3: Oh, I love it, man. I love him, eh? Kevy's, yeah, every time I get to rub shoulders with Kev and be around him again, man, it, yeah, sort of, you know, gives you butterflies. Or gives me butterflies, oh, man. He's a, yeah, oh, he's a, you know, special, yeah, special person in my world, man, and close to my heart, brother. So it's, yeah, it's good to be back with him and, be around him again.
2: Last year, I won't dive too much into it, but obviously 2024 leaves 2025. He was doing a podcast on Triple M. So we actually got to rub shoulders with Kevy every now and then.
3: Yep.
2: Obviously, relationship between Joel over here and myself with Kevy, yeah, nothing like you guys. But even from like those 1 hour interactions we had weekly, yeah, Bro's like the nicest guy in this whole game.
3: Yeah, man, he is. He's got a very infectious personality and he sort of, you know, makes everyone, yeah, you know, have a laugh and sort of, you know, brings them all together. And yeah, he's definitely a great guy.
2: You kind of forget, like, he's won, what, 25 premierships, rugby league legend, mate, royalty, et cetera, man. Like, he's so humble.
3: I don't know what it was. So I think when he signed with St. Helens, they, like, put his resume out, like, his stat sheet and that, and it's actually ridiculous, bro.
2: It's nuts.
3: Like, it's, and he lets you know about it, too, which is a good thing. We love a showboater, which is, yeah, which is good. So, yeah, nah, it's awesome to be around him again, man.
2: Obviously, last year you were the fullback. This year, James Tedesco's in his renaissance period, comes back, wins Origin, wins a premiership, yeah, Clive Churchill, et cetera. Yeah. How's that battle going for the number one shirt?
3: Oh, it's, yeah, definitely nerve-wracking, my man,
2: yeah,
3: to be honest. But, you know, why couldn't we have, you know, James Tedesco and myself out there running around, brother? Imagine that as a hot, yeah, as a nightmare, you know what I mean?
2: How would that work, but hypothetically? Oh. So where are you playing, or where's Teddy playing?
3: Oh, it doesn't matter these days, man. Like, the game's that fast, bro. I don't know if it matters anymore.
2: So. Wait, Reece Walsh is six?
3: Oh, any front row. Lock, hooker, wherever you need.
2: Have you seen the packs of these teams?
3: Yeah, bro. You can't, you know, you can't teach ticket, brother. That's what I'm saying.
2: Okay. We're going
3: to. I might get knocked out or put to sleep, but, you know, it doesn't mean you won't have a crack.
2: Hey, but you played for your country.
3: Yeah.
2: That's all I'm
3: That's
2: doing.
3: It, brother. That's it.
2: We're going to do some blind rankings.
3: Yep.
2: You know how that works, right? Yeah. I've got 1 to 4. We're going to do Kangaroos fullbacks from the NRL era.
3: Yeah.
2: All right. You ready?
3: Yep.
2: Darren Lockyer.
3: What about at six?
2: No. When you played fullback for Australia, oh, right. Darren Lockyer.
3: I was an infant, so I can't really remember. But I'll say, what, 1 to 4?
2: 1 to 4.
3: 1 to 4. I love Lockie, bro, but I love him as a six. So I would have to say three.
2: Number two.
3: Wow.
2: Billy Slater.
3: Why couldn't you put him last or something?
2: Because he wanted to be fun, Reece.
3: Bro, Billy was my, like, he was my prime, bro, you know what I mean? Like,
2: and he was your coach.
3: Yeah. And he's a scary man. So I'll have to say number one. Yeah, number one.
2: All right, the third option, Anthony Minicello.
3: Yeah, I knew it was going to be Minicello. Yeah, two.
2: Oh, wow, this is a hot take. So if you only have four left.
3: Wait, what's...
2: You've done 1, 2, 3. You did Lockie third.
3: Yeah.
2: You did Mini second.
3: Yeah.
2: And then you did Billy first. Number four, James Tedesco.
3: See what I mean? I didn't even... Yeah, no, I'm... Can I... I don't disrespect anyone. Love you, Teddy. Sorry, four.
2: Yeah, we're not calling it last. We're calling it fourth.
3: Yeah.
2: If that helps.
3: Yeah.
2: Oh, if that definitely helps.
3: To even be in that conversation and, yeah, still playing is like pretty, you know what I mean? It's pretty freaky.
2: What do you think this list was going to be? Like, just, bro, the dude that played one time? Oh. I mean, credit to all of them.
3: Literally.
2: But come on. It's going to be a tough list.
3: Can I put Can I put my list? What I'd have?
2: You want to reorder? You go reorder.
3: No, I'd go. So I'd go.
2: We'll edit this out so we Bill, got the clickbait.
3: Teddy, Mini, Lockie. Because Lockie's a six for me, bro. You know what I mean?
2: I know what you mean. I mean, like, look, I think I'm only a little bit older than you. I've got more memories of Lockie in a six.
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3: Tino, big Tino on Rugby League World Cup Daily. How are you, mate?
4: Good, thanks, man. How are you?
3: Good. Good. Big year, World Cup now, man. How are you feeling?
4: Yeah, no, excited. It has been a big year, and to be in this team and still be playing at the end of this year and international rep time, it's pretty cool, and you're definitely excited for what's ahead.
3: You're playing for Australia. How hard was that decision to not play for Samoa?
4: Yeah, no, it was definitely a hard decision, but as a game we played before, with all them great forwards that have wore this jersey, especially at number 10, was one of the big reasons why I want to stick with Australia. You know, Australia's jersey has been the pinnacle of this sport or this game for so long, and yeah, it's something I don't want to hand over. So it was a hard decision, but yeah, they're one of the reasons of why I love this jersey and why I picked Australia.
3: We were talking a bit before we started, because I wanted to check with you, but a few weeks ago we had Renato Mulitalo on NRL Daily, just after the Sharks got eliminated, and we're obviously broadcasting the World Cup, so we wanted to talk about international footy. Yeah. And he just talked about the online abuse him and some of his New Zealand teammates who are of Samoan heritage get. Is that something that you face?
4: Yeah. Constantly. You know? Yeah, it's quite sad to see hate in any form, but especially when it comes to, I guess, picking a team or whatnot. It's very disappointing to see all the hate that comes in. Whatever jersey we wear as players, we still represent the history of our family, the culture, the heritage, and everyone that came before us in our family. So for someone to hate on that, it's really sad. Like, the last name I have on my Australian jersey is my dad's last name, you know.
3: Yeah.
4: A man that was born and raised in Samoa, and has a massive line of heritage and history within that family. So, it's very sad. And seeing Ronaldo talk on that, it's not me and him only experiencing that. It's so many. And I think as Samoans, I think we should be proud of the players that we have in this game that represent clubland, countries, or whatever jersey they put on. Not even in sport. I think we should hold them up and just be positive around it, you know. And so, it is quite disappointing, but there's also a lot of positivity too.
3: Let's circle back on the positivity, man.
4: Yeah.
3: Statistically, I don't know the number, but the amount of Pacific Islanders in the game now and what we're projecting it to be in the future, how does that make you feel?
4: Yeah, no, it's amazing.
3: Yeah.
4: It's so good to see that, and, you know, our cultures and I've taken over in this game, and that are getting more numbers, and seeing kids from the islands that are having opportunities over here. It's just amazing to see. And again, let's continue to, you know, be positive around that and support that, because, you know, Pacific Islanders play a big part in this game.
3: Yeah.
4: And, some of our best players are Pacific Islanders. So it's really awesome. And can't wait to see it continue to grow.
3: One thing I'm looking forward to, obviously, you're not from Sydney. You're a Queenslander.
4: Yeah.
3: But like, I'm from Western Sydney. So when Samoa and Tonga got macked out to play in Parramatta, and Lebanon's playing Tonga, I circled both of those games going, this is like literally just the community going to war.
4: Yeah.
3: But in a fun way to celebrate it.
4: 100%. And I think that's so good. Looking at this World Cup, and every year the Pacific Islander teams have grown so much.
3: Yeah.
4: And it's good to see. It's really good to see. It's good for our game. It's good for the communities. And you wouldn't be the only one circling in games. There'd be a lot of people's side.
3: They should have moved it to a core, bro.
4: Yeah. 100%.
3: And just finally, you're playing New Zealand first game at Allianz, which will be a sellout. Man, this New Zealand team is probably the most exciting team it's ever had, maybe.
4: Yeah.
3: Going to battle against them as an Aussie, what does that mean to you?
4: Yeah, no, it means a lot. As a kid, I used to wake up early to watch the massive games, you know, when New Zealand and Australia would reverse. And, it's just one of those games you want to be part of. And for me to be sitting here talking about that and going to be a part of that, it's pretty surreal. And, again, one of the reasons why I picked this jersey. And, I can't wait.
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4: rocks the Rugby League World Cup.
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2: Triple M rocks the Rugby League World Cup.
3: Harry Grant, welcome to Rugby League World Cup Daily, mate. How's it going?
4: Yeah, good. Yeah, excited to be back in camp.
3: You won the Golden Boot last year, the current Golden Boot holder. I mean, the highest international award in rugby league as well. Was it a pretty cool honour for you to get recognised like that?
4: Yeah, I forgot about that. Yeah, it is a cool honour. Like, it's always difficult receiving, I guess, individual accolades in a team sport because I feel like you could have went through a number of players throughout the international campaign last year. But in saying that, it's probably a reflection of hard work and, you know, years and a lot of time and effort that people put into your game to be able to sort of continue your game and play your game at the highest level. And that's something that I'm probably really proud of. And I think, to be fair, the way that, yeah, Kev allowed me to play and, really backed me, that probably helped my game too.
3: Is it nice when you know you make a mistake on the field, you can look up at the coach's box and see Kevy rather than old Bellamy throwing stuff at the wall?
4: Throwing drink bottles. I think they're both probably as passionate as each other.
3: Yeah.
4: They just, yeah, show it in different ways, to be fair. Like, that 80 minutes that Craig has in the coach's box, he's worked so hard all week for that performance. So, yeah, that's his little outlet to let off some steam. And, to be fair, he does a pretty good job of then sort of calming his nerve and bringing it back when he needs to.
3: Yep. You had the Ashes tour last year as well. On paper, it looked like a fairly easy win for the Kangaroos side, 3-0. But this English side that's been named, quite a few NRL stars in there. I mean, Herbie Farnworth, one of the most dangerous players in the whole game at the moment. Radley won a championship, a few others. Is there something to this English team? Like, do you reckon that they can challenge in this year's World Cup?
4: Yeah, for sure. I think that was super physical last year as well. And yeah, you see the type of football that Victor and Herbie and AJ and that are playing, and you know, they complement it with the guys from Super League and the style of footy that they play. You know, that's a pretty strong team, but you can say that across the board as well. Tonga, Samoa, New Zealand side, Fiji and Cook Islands in our pool. So yeah, it's pretty exciting for the campaign that's coming.
3: It does feel like it is the most competitive World Cup to date yet. I want to talk about that hooker jumper, the number 9 as well, because prior to you playing, Cameron Smith, one of the greatest to ever do it in rugby league, he had that jumper locked up for a long time. What are some things that he taught you coming through as a Kangaroo in this number 9 jersey?
4: I guess the number one thing, I guess, learning off Smithy and sort of seeing him go about his craft is, you know, the effort. Like, you put effort into your game, you sort of build a model of consistency, you know, whether that's at Clubland, Origin, or now in Green and Gold. You know, you put that in, then you create your own luck in that regard. And the other part is sort of your service. That's probably something that, yeah, I've always sort of tried to maintain and keep at the front of my mind. So pretty simple. But yeah, when you've got such a good team, if you can sort of knuckle down on a couple of things, and the other guys can do the flashy stuff.
3: Yeah, and there's a couple of players playing for New Zealand, Caelan Ponga, Jerome Hughes. You've played alongside them a fair bit. Are you worried about the sort of the creativity and flair that they can pull together for that Kiwis lineup?
4: Yeah, they are pretty, pretty impressive players and superstars of the game. But yeah, it's sort of more about the preparation of this week. You know, getting into camp and really mixing in with our boys and gelling pretty quick. Getting to Thursday night and having a real solid style of footy that we want to play. And yeah, hopefully the style of game that we bring can nullify their strengths.
3: Is it going to be weird seeing Caelan Ponga in that black and white jersey?
4: Not really, I guess. He's got that, Maori side in his family, and he's always paid tradition and probably held that pretty close to his heart. And he's played in the Indigenous Maori All-Stars games, so he's probably always seen him on that side. And I think he gets that opportunity. It's great for him, great for the game, and hopefully he doesn't play too good on Thursday.
3: Yeah, and final one. Look, you've had a start for the Storm, you've had a start for the Kangaroos, had a start for Queensland Origin, the Tigers as well. When do you reckon you're going to get a start on the 167 podcast?
4: Nah, they dribble too much on that podcast.
3: Oh, really?
4: So I like to be effective with my time, and You got to sit in there and listen to Munster for an hour and a half. I'll leave it for now.
3: Fair enough. They won't be. Money City would happily have you, but I guess we'll have to get that on to you.
4: Nah, I'll have to fit it in at some point.
3: You might have to start one up with Cuba Johns, maybe.
4: Well, me, Steph, and Kingy were talking about doing one at 8, 9, 10.
3: Yeah.
4: You know, we're going to front row.
3: I feel like people,
4: a scrum with us.
3: People would probably want to hear from. Everyone hears from the flashy halfbacks, the fullbacks, stuff. I feel like you'd want to hear about the hearty, the upfront ones.
4: Kingy and Steph would have a bit to them, yeah.
3: Yeah, we're getting the wrap now, but thank you very much for joining us, mate.
4: All good.
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2: Peter Kerrigan, welcome to Rugby League World Cup daily on Triple M, mate. How's it going?
3: Good, mate. Good.
2: Are you looking forward to the World Cup?
3: No, I am. I'm excited. Yeah, just landed here day one in Sydney, so keen.
2: What are a few of the things that you'll get up to inside the camp with the boys outside of the footy?
3: Outside of footy? Oh, probably a lot of coffee, cards. Obviously, we're in England for the last one, so we've been playing heaps of card games and those sort of things. So, yeah, it always gets pretty competitive.
2: What are some of the card games, and who are the most competitive people in the team?
3: Yuka's the go-to.
2: Yeah.
3: Boys got up down the river. It was me and Keon and Marky Mark and Katoni last time, so I'll have to get a replacement for Marky Mark. But it's always a good crew.
2: Do you play any golf yourself?
3: Oh, here and there. I'm not much of a golfer. Average golfer.
2: Same here, mate. Don't
3: mind playing with the boys. So it's a bit of fun.
2: There must be a few keen golfers in the
3: Yeah, there's
2: side.
3: Heaps. I think. Walshy does his thing. Trell's obviously pretty good. I think.
2: Yeah.
3: I think Teddy's pretty good. So. I don't know. Money's always talking about golf every time I see him. So yeah,
2: it must have been sort of an interesting thing for you guys, for you especially, having the final series off this year. What have you been up to in the off season to try and sort of keep your body up to scratch?
3: Yeah, it's a bit different. Obviously, you get 3 or 4 weeks before you play again. So I just kept training, hung around at home, didn't go away. So make sure you're ready to go for this campaign.
2: Are you looking forward to working with Kevy Walters again?
3: Yeah, I am. He's always good fun, Kev, and obviously got a good relationship, so keen to work with him again.
2: Yeah, on the Ashes tour last year as well, pretty successful tour for the Kangaroos. Who were some of the, I mean, you can't say Cam Munster, everyone says Cam Munster, but who was the biggest pest on the tour last year?
3: Yeah, Money's one. Harry's undercover.
2: Yeah.
3: Harry Grant, so obviously he's got a pretty clean skin rep, but he's a cheeky one too.
2: Do you have any good stories that you can share from that tour?
3: Nah, none I can share, because then I don't want any shared about me or anyone else.
2: Fair enough. And you went back there a few months after as well for the World Club Challenge. Like, it has been a big year, a lot of moving pieces up there in Brisbane. Are you looking forward to getting stuck in with the Broncos, probably after the World Cup?
3: Yeah, it'll be good. Obviously we're having a change of a few players and a lot of fresh faces. So, get through this campaign and then back into preseason, hopefully set up a successful 27.
2: What day will you go back into preseason with the Broncos? Will it be straight after the World Cup, or surely you have a bit of a break?
3: Not straight after, because, if you don't play finals, your break kind of gets broken up before and after. So not too sure, but, it won't be definitely as long as the other boys.
2: There's been a lot of chat as well over the recent weeks and coming into this World Cup of the Kiwis forward pack, the devastating Tongan forward pack, Samoan forward pack and stuff. Are you looking forward to coming up against some of the best players in the game, and especially those battles of the middles?
3: Yeah, it's always fun. It's what you pride yourself on. And, the Pacific boys have got some really good teams this year, especially their pack. So it's going to be a good test and really excited for it.
2: Any player in particular you're looking forward to come up against and maybe put a big shot on?
3: Nah, none in particular.
2: What about Xavier Willis?
3: I was going to say, I'm excited. Obviously, big Xav, good mate from Clubland. So it's cool to see him obviously pull on the black jersey. And, he'll be one.
2: Is it a weird thing? I mean, when you probably do it a bit in State of Origin as well, but when you play alongside your mates all season, then you have to sort of switch into battle mode, or is it just part of the game?
3: I think it's part of the game. Obviously, used to it now with Origin and, someone like Payne and Gattoni playing for the Blues. So, there's always a bit more to it. Obviously, there's the haka and those sort of things, which are pretty special. And, once it's on, it's on.
2: Can you talk a little bit about the relationship that you and Payne have had over the years, the Broncos as well? Obviously, next year's heading off to the Rabbitohs. Are you going to miss playing alongside him? Like, how's that bond been created over the past few years?
3: Yeah, probably. I guess, we just started as a couple of kids, and it's probably all we know. So, obviously it'd be different without the big fella, but excited for the opportunity too. And, a couple of new faces, big Mitch Barnett's come across the ditch. So, keen to play with Barney too.
2: And one last thing, I assume you've grown up loving the Kangaroos, watching them their whole life. Is there any moment that stands out from the Rugby League World Cup, or just a moment watching a Kangaroos player in particular, and is there someone that you've sort of idolised yourself off in the green and gold jumper?
3: Oh, I can't say one moment. I used to love the being a kid sitting on the couch and watching the Anzac test and the emotion behind those sort of things and the rivalry that Australia and New Zealand had in rugby league and probably like the centenary test was a big one. But I just think those sort of things that you remember as kids is what makes it so special now.
2: Do you reckon we might see another Willie Mason, David Kidwell moment pop up?
3: Nah, I don't think so. But yeah. Who knows? It's that was pretty special. That one.
2: that was. I think that was New Zealanders remember that for life.
3: I think that was Kiwis 1-0.
2: Yeah. Oh, well, thank you very much for joining us, mate. It's been a pleasure and all the best for the World Cup.
3: Cheers, guys. Thank you.
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1: It's about what?
0: This is Triple M Nights with Dave Gleason.
2: Oh, they're back in a big, big way. I tell you what, this is a huge. What an announcement it was that Powderfinger are reuniting. The frontman of the Screaming Jets is here. Dave Gleason, hello to you.
3: G'day, Tomo. G'day, Australia. Yes, we have talked about this for many years, haven't we, about just how momentous it will be when Powderfinger decide to get back and do some shows. They've decided September and October next year, 2027.
2: Yep.
3: 17 years since they've played together.
2: Just huge, isn't it?
3: I mean, they obviously, for the COVID, yeah, they got together and did that one night only,
2: I think it was.
3: But they were all in their home studios and stuff like this. Mm-hmm. This is massive news that Powderfinger are back together. The thing I love about it is they've got a whole legion of new fans now who's never had the opportunity to see them.
2: Isn't it crazy?
3: It's absolutely crazy. And they are going to, this tour will sell out. Tickets go on sale next week. There's some pre-sales you can get involved in starting Wednesday, I think.
2: Yeah, and signing up as well, powderfinger.com. So make sure you do that so you can get some access to the pre-sales. Yeah. But this is just huge, Gleason. Absolutely huge.
3: I wonder what they've all been doing for 17 years.
2: Yeah, it makes you wonder, doesn't it?
3: No.
2: It makes you wonder.
3: I do know they've been playing with different people around the place.
2: Yeah.
3: So, it'll be absolutely amazing to have Powderfinger back.
2: And going all over Australia as well. Brisbane, Cairns, Perth, Sydney, Adelaide, Melbourne as well. So just huge, huge news this morning that Powderfinger, they are back 17 years.
3: Is it a big top? Are they doing a big top tent kind
2: of
3: show?
2: Yeah, that's it. All
3: fantastic.
2: Over. Yeah, so, and then a couple of stadiums as well. So this is huge news. And just as big, Gleason, as well, Icehouse and Ivor Davies joined the show very, very shortly. Can't wait for this.
3: Yes, we're talking anniversaries here for Icehouse. They are back and, look, I love Ivor Davies. He's done so much great music over the years and continues to do great shows. And this is going to be a momentous occasion as well.
2: No doubt about that. Powderfinger with a Passenger. We are going to celebrate this great Australian band. They are back. It's Triple M Nights with Dave Gleason.

0: Back in the early 80s, this next fella was mucking around on an 8-track tape machine in his apartment. Back then, they were cheap as chips. He wrote an Aussie classic, and since then, he's been part of not only the Australian music furniture, but the furniture here at Triple M too. His band Ice House are known as one of the greatest live acts around, and won't it be a treat to see him again on stage next year? Please welcome to Triple M Nights with Dave Gleeson, frontman of Flowers and Ice House, and good mate of the M's, it's Ivor Davies.
1: Ladies and gentlemen, 40-year anniversary of Man of Colours, one of Ice House's major albums that had success not only here but all around the world. And I'm talking to Ivor Davies about the time that he recorded that album. G'day, Ivor. How are you?
2: Yeah, I'm okay.
1: Now, let's go back. This was your fifth album, Man of Colours. You'd had hits on every album that you'd released leading up to this. What was the brief for you guys when you went into to record Man of Colours?
2: Well, this was kind of an extension of a process that had started with the album before. So the album before, I'd moved into this old terrace house in Erskineville, a two-story terrace house, bedrooms upstairs, lounge room downstairs, and I ordered and bought this amazing equipment from England, a full 24-track recording machine, a 28-channel desk, neither of which I really knew how to use, and I commissioned our lead guitarist, Bob, who lived in Melbourne. I said, do you want to come up from Melbourne and stay in the house with me? There were two bedrooms upstairs, and do some work on writing this album. Now, that was the fourth album, Measure for Measure, and we also had to write a ballet for the Sydney Dance Company at the same time we're writing the songs for Measure for Measure. So we're doing two things. I'm learning how to use the desk and the tape machine and whatever. So it's a pretty steep learning curve, and Bob was very patient, and he'd come up for a week and work, and then he'd go back to Melbourne for a week, and then he'd come up again and whatever. And so we'd been through that process, and then at the end of that we went and recorded in England, and because I'd had weird experiences with producers, I decided to kind of hedge my bets and we're going to get two producers. One producer is going to produce half the songs. The other producer is going to produce the other half the songs. One of those co-producers was an English fellow called David Lord. And the experience with David Lord was so fantastic that by the end of that whole fourth album, I was absolutely sold on him. And so when we came to sort of duplicate the same process, Bob and I writing together, week at a time, him up from Melbourne, on the Man of Colours songs, it was not exactly what you call a well-oiled machine, but it was certainly a well-practiced kind of routine, put it that way. You know, Bob and I would go to bed, and then we'd be up, and we'd be at work at 9 in the morning, and then we'd work all day, and then we'd go out to dinner at night, and we'd come back and play back what we'd done during the day, and then repeat that and whatever until we'd come up with a song. And there was no question about getting David Lord over from Bath to be the co-producer. So all these kind of happy threads came together, really, in terms of, this is a great combination of people and talent and technology and work ethic and all that sort of stuff. It surprises people when they're asking for kind of juicy stories about, the recording sessions of Man of Colours. And, I have to honestly say it was incredibly businesslike and professional.
1: Yeah, well, I mean, such a effort that went into it, and it obviously paid dividends because it had success all around the world.
2: And that success surprised me. I think the most surprising thing was I got a call from our manager in the US saying, you've got two songs in the American top 20. at that point, your brain explodes, basically.
1: So that was Crazy and Electric Blue. Yeah. And you wrote Electric Blue with none other than John Oates.
2: Who's a man who really, I've been thanking all these years, and I'll continue to thank profusely because it was entirely his initiative. In fact, when he eventually got hold of me while we're touring that fourth album, I was in New York and I was staying at a hotel and I was in the bar. I'd been in the hotel for some weeks. It was only a little boutique hotel, and the barman knew me, and the phone rang behind him, and he said, there's a call for you, and it was John Oates. And he tracked me down on this tour and said, we got to write songs together. And I was terrified. And so I said, I made every excuse I could to get out of it. I just said, I'm in the middle of a tour. Oh, wait until the tour's done. I said, when the tour's done, I've got to go back to Australia. Well, I'll come to Australia. And he wouldn't take no for an answer, and just as well, because, as you correctly point out, the result of that was Electric Blue, which was first number one song we'd ever have in Australia, believe it or not.
1: Fantastic. And the album spent 11 weeks at number one here. What was the tour like getting on the road for that?
2: It was massive. It was 14 months. Seven of those months were in the United States. You can't imagine the amount of work. And, you know, the sort of highlights from it were extraordinary. We did a Royal Command performance. We were the last band to play live on the Johnny Carson show, which was a really big thing. We did the expo in on the river in Brisbane. We played a massive show in Adelaide, which we sold 45,000 tickets to, and then our barriers got crashed and 130,000 people turned up on the night, and it was the front page of the newspaper next day.
1: Awesome. Rock and roll, baby.
2: It was proper, and apparently it was all my fault that the barriers got crashed and 130,000 people turned up. So, yeah, it was a period full of incredible highlights, really.
1: Now, this tour, I mean, you've been doing, appearances at, like, Red Hot Summers and stuff over the last little while, but you're going to revisit some, well, you're going to visit some songs that you might not have played for a long, long time.
2: Actually, quite a few songs on this album we've never played.
1: Wow.
2: And for good reason. I mean, you know, by then I was, you know, I'd learned how to use all that equipment in my own home studio, a studio is like a toy shop. And you can do stuff, you know, and the thing about it is, well, the unfortunate thing about it is you can do stuff in the studio that you'd probably never be able to do live. And we did a bit of that on the Man of Colours album. So now the challenge is, okay, we did that stuff in the studio, so now how do we do this live? And so I made Steve Bull, our bass player, the musical director, and he and I have been going through the multitracks, the tape recordings of Man of Colours, which is, you know, I'd forgotten about, and they're incredibly impressive. I mean, they're 48-track recordings, and, you know, it's big. Steve and I have been working out the mechanics of, okay, who's going to play what, and how, you know, how many hands of keyboards do we need for that? So it's going to be interesting and very exciting. I mean, it's extraordinary to think, you know, after all these years, we're playing some of these songs for the first time live.
3: More coming up with a legend, that is Ivor Davies. On the other side of this, Gleeso and Ivor are going to discuss the early days of Ice House, covering the Kinks, the Easy Beats, even the Sex Pistols. Ice House covering the Sex Pistols. It's all coming up next on Triple M Nights with Dave Gleeson as we celebrate 40 years of Manicum.

0: How good. Ice House at their best. On Triple M Nights, we're Dave Gleeson, and we are celebrating 40 years of Man of Colours. Ivor Davies and the team are going to be out travelling around Australia next year. We cannot wait for it. And the great man has been good enough to hang around for the second part of the chat with Triple M's very own Dave Gleeson.
1: The tour kicks off in Newcastle, and it's been a while since, as I was saying, it's been a while since you've been like indoors to do in big concert halls. What are the fans going to get from that?
2: Well, we've got back a lighting designer we had from about 1985. And Dave has been working in the United States predominantly, but all over the world since then. And he's an absolute top shelf designer. He's the man responsible for example, designing all the lighting to Hamilton.
1: Oh, wow.
2: That's the kind of level that he's on.
1: Jeez.
2: And he's an Australian and he hasn't been out here for 30 years. So welcome back, Dave. And so, you know, in a situation like a theatre, you can do amazing stuff with a lighting design and all that sort of thing. It's the sort of stuff you couldn't do in a, you know, an outdoor show where you've got to allow in for wind and rain and storm and all that sort of stuff. So that's exciting as well. That's a new thing as well.
1: Excellent. And so you're doing the album in full? You're doing it track for track? Or
2: it won't be linear in the order of the album. Any of that, and we're playing other stuff of ours as well,
1: sure.
2: Obviously. And they won't all be necessarily kind of carbon copies of the album. I think there might be a few innovative reinventions,
1: right.
2: But only where appropriate, because some of them, you know, my ethic when we were a covers band was to not mess with the original. And so I would never do anything to my own songs that kind of mangled them. So if we do kind of go off piste, as it were, it will be for very good reasons.
1: Now let's talk about the early days, because you mentioned the cover thing. It's really where young bands and young musicians learn what they love about songwriting, isn't it? So what songs were you kind of, you know, picking apart when you were first starting out?
2: Well, it was a weird period because it was, you know, the Sex Pistols had just happened, so punk kind of ruled the world. And, you know, I was never going to grow up mohawk and, you know, buy into that whole thing. So I had this kind of weird challenge, which was to pick a set list that kind of fitted in with a punk ethic, but wasn't necessarily punk. So I was just picking what I thought were really proper rock and roll songs. So, you know, the Kinks, You Really Got Me, and Sorry by the Easy Beats, and, you know, so a bunch of kind of basic, you know, hardcore rock songs that we could do that, you know, could have been just generated yesterday in the UK by a punk band.
1: Yeah, right.
2: So, and as well as playing, we did play Sex Pistols songs, but, you know, and then of course we added keyboards, and that was a whole other dimension. Mm. So we were kind of punk band with keyboards, which was also pretty unheard of. There weren't too many of those. I think the Stranglers was one of those,
1: right.
2: but it did open up a kind of world of color, in terms of sound possibilities. And you know, it was in that kind of bed of covers that, you know, I started slowly adding one at a time over 2.5 years, the very first songs that ended up being on that first album, the Flowers album.
1: Yeah, right. Unreal. Now let's talk about your band. What a band. You've had the same crew together for a while now.
2: Some of these players have been around with me for over 40 years.
1: Wheels
2: has been there for over 40 years. And most of the crew for about 16. So we're a pretty tight kind of unit. People are actually quite surprised when they kind of learn how, you know, what a family this sort of whole band that includes a whole crew are, you know, there are sort of birth, deaths and marriages, you know, there are divorces and there are grandchildren that are sort of appear along the line, and they're all part of the kind of group, you know, culture, as it were. We just went away and played overseas, and a lot of the wives and girlfriends and some of the children came, came with us as well. So, yeah, it's a pretty tight unit.
1: Excellent, mate. Well, Ivor, very exciting to announce it next year, starting in June, 40 years of the Man of Colours album. And if you want to get your tickets, I'm sure that this is going to sell out, because, as I was saying, you haven't been in this type of arena for quite a while.
2: No, and a lot of people are sort of asking for this sort of situation where they'd rather not be outside, you know, they'd rather be seated in that kind of controlled environment. So, yeah, that's going to be great.
1: Excellent. Ivor, thanks for your time, mate. Look after yourself, and I'll see you out there somewhere.
2: Okay, you will indeed.
1: All right, cheers, mate.
2: Thanks.

0: Triple M Nights with Dave Gleeson on the Listener app as well, LISTNR. That is also where you need to head to vote for the Triple M 1000. Choose your 10 favourite songs and you could be in for $50,000. Quite remarkable, really. And we have some brand new stuff right now, Gleeso, from Jimmy Barnes.
1: Yeah, mate. Jimmy has done a tribute to his great friend, Angry Anderson, who passed away very recently. Condolences to the family and to all his friends and bandmates. We're thinking of you. Angry's been such a huge part of the Australian rock and roll industry for so long. And, yeah, it's a big, big loss. But Jimmy has done a tribute to him from the Assault and Battery album. It's called Rock and Roll is King. Here's Jim talking about why he got involved.
2: I remember, you know, I think the first time I worked with Angry was in the sort of mid to late 70s in Adelaide. He came over with a band called Buster Brown.
1: Yep.
2: And Buster Brown was sort of a skinhead band, and it was really funny. It was a strange little band, sort of Melbourne boogie band. But they have. I checked out some photos of them the other day, and I remembered that, you know, Angry used to have hair, you know, we became friends then, you know, and I liked what he did then because he's always been a great singer.
1: Mm.
2: And then I remember moving to Sydney, and you know, we were both carving our way in the world, you know, in Sydney at the same time. So we were like good mates, you know. We'd all play the same gigs, you know, but always, no matter where we played, we'd all end up back at the Bondi Lifesaver, you know, at 2 a.m. leaning on the bar and starting trouble, you know. But us, AC/DC, you know, every band in the country, that's where we all ended up. And, you know, the Tats and us were really good mates. And they were one of my favourite bands in the world, you know. I mean, Ian Rylance was just a genius. Bloody Pete Wells is incredible. You know, they were all just fantastic. So, and Angry is this, I love Angry, the way Angry sings, because, you know, he's not a guy for vibrato or technique. It's just go for the note and hit it hard and hit it loud, and it's pure. And he's got really good range. I was, you know, singing. I've done, you know, a bunch of songs of his in the set over the years. One of my favorites is One of the Boys, which is a killer song, you know. It's one of my top five rock and roll songs of all time. But I wanted to do a song when I was doing, you know, Defiant. I wanted to do Rock and Roll is King because I just think it's a great song.

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2: You know, I reckon one of the greatest compliments people can pay to a band is to throw underwear on stage.
0: Oh,
2: not
0: on.
2: Blokes.
0: No.
2: Depends. See, here's the thing. So I'm a bloke.
0: Yes, correct.
2: And chick throws undies or a bra on stage.
0: Mm-hmm.
2: It's kind of flattering.
0: Okay.
2: So let's change that around. Suze DiMarchi or Susie Q's on stage.
0: Yep, yep.
2: The bloke throws his undies at her.
0: Yeah, doesn't quite have the same ring, does it? And, like, I know everyone wants things, or some people want just everything to be equal. Oh, no, it's just things that ain't.
2: That's just not right.
0: And that's one of them. oh, no. Especially with the old skitties in there, guys.
2: Oh, no. That's when the doctor said, I need a sample of some of your bodily fluids. I just took off my undies and gave them to him.
0: We'll cut the middleman. Sample this, mate.
2: Send them off to get DNA tested. Everything you need on there.
0: Oh, man.
2: And recently we've had a spate of people throwing mobile phones.
0: Yeah.
2: What, you pay $1,000 for a phone and throw it on stage?
0: More than that.
2: What are you doing?
0: Some people are paying $2,000 just to toss the iPhone 17.
2: Well, back in the old days, 1978, Joe Perry, Steve Tyler, they were playing in Philadelphia and someone threw a cherry bomb on stage. We've never had cherry bombs
0: here.
2: No. You know, I imagine there's some type of cracker, firecracker. But yeah, they were big in the United States. Keith Moon was notorious for dropping them into toilets and blowing the whole thing up. So they've obviously got a bit of kick to them. A cherry bomb was thrown up on stage and they both, Joe Perry and Steve Tyler, both injured.
0: Mm, not good.
2: And then for the rest of the tour, they performed behind a safety fence. So, they certainly didn't take it. They took it to heart and made sure that there were no cherry bomb incidents going on later on in the tour.
0: Sort of the safety fence doesn't seem overly rock and roll, does it, David?
2: It doesn't. Chicken wire? Straight out of the blues, brother.
0: Oh, man, how good. Aerosmith, Living on the Edge. It's Triple M Nights with Dave.

Monday night in the can on Triple M Nights with Dave Gleeson. Ivor Davies was outstanding. Yes. I tell you what, Gleeson, he's an absolute bloody star. And so many songs off the

0: in the mid-90s, and they're still doing it, still rocking out around the place.
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1: Now, back to Gleeso for another big hour. Triple M.
3: All right, here we go. Monday night right across the country. And I tell you what, Gleeso, the news was huge. Powderfinger are back with a bang.
4: Yes, they are. 17 years after they put the queue in the rack, they've decided it's time to get back out there and excite their all their long-term fans huge. And their brand-new fans with a live tour all around the country. Some big stops. They're doing... I think they're doing some outdoor shows.
3: Yeah, they are.
4: They're doing some big arena shows. Mm-hmm. Very, very exciting. Do you know what?
3: What's that?
4: 17 years ago, my daughter was 5 years old.
3: Yeah, right.
4: She's 22.
3: Wow.
4: Today.
3: Today?
4: Today.
3: Happy birthday, Mel. How good.
4: So 22 years ago, I wasn't even a father.
3: Mm.
4: Oh, I've learned nothing.
3: No.
4: No, but happy birthday to my beautiful daughter, Belly Boo. I love you, darling.
3: Oh, that's awesome.
4: She's a Powderfinger fan.
3: Yeah.
4: A lot of Powderfinger fans out there.
3: Lots of young fans, isn't there, that have never, you know, obviously had no chance to see them whatsoever,
4: right.
3: Glace.
4: Yeah, that's exactly right. Mm. So next year, September, October 27, you are going to get the chance to see Powderfinger. You've got to go... you can register for pre-sales.
3: Powderfinger.com, sign up there and get sorted, and then, the pre-sale tickets.
4: It's going to sell out. Look, let's just not beat around the bush. This is a tour. We've talked about it many times on the show.
3: We have.
4: As soon as they announce that Powderfinger are coming back, this tour is going to sell out.
3: And my favourite thing, what they're doing, Gleeso, is Friday, Saturday gigs all over staying in Brisbane. Well, you got to kick off in Brisbane, obviously.
4: Of course. So, is that a River Stage show for them up there?
3: At the showgrounds, they are.
4: They're massive.
3: The Bris showgrounds.
4: It's going to be massive.
3: It's going to be huge. And we are paying homage right now, Gleeso. One of their finest. Bless my soul. It could be number one of the Triple M 1000. As well, so make sure we get voting for that on the listener app. List and Gleeso gives us another one of his picks next year.

0: Crowded House, Fall at Your Feet. It's Triple M Nights with Dave Gleeson. Was that the number one song in the Triple M 1000? Well, it's up to you. Listener app is where you need a head. This is going to be huge, Gleeso. We are in the voting stage still at the moment. The Triple M 1000, 50K up for grabs. All you got to do is put your 10 favourite songs there on the Lister app, and we're choosing some of our favourite Aussie tracks.
1: We are. Now, tell me, are you allowed to put in more than one top 10 or just one top 10 per person?
0: I think it's one
1: person?
0: Top 10. Yeah, yeah.
1: That's a great way to do it.
0: I like it.
1: It's fantastic.
0: Yeah. So where are we headed tonight, Gleese?
1: Well, look, I mean, the Spiderbait have just been out celebrating 30 years of Ivy and the Big Apples.
0: Mm-hmm.
1: An amazingly successful album for those guys that really kind of introduced them on the, not just the Australian stage, but the world stage. But Black Betty came out in 2004. You can hear it now on the Ford Everest.
0: Yeah, I think it might
1: be. Ad or something like that. Cram.
0: Yeah.
1: Brilliant.
0: Yeah.
1: What a great singer. He's absolutely got so much grunt in his voice when he does this song. Someone was telling me the other day that they only just found out that Cram is Mark.
0: Mark backwards.
1: Spelled backwards.
0: Yeah. Yeah.
1: And that's his name.
0: Yeah.
1: This could do very well in the 1,000 greatest songs on Triple M.
0: The Triple M 1,000. And make sure you get voting. Spiderbait, Black Betty, 50K up.

You know that feeling when you're not quite ready for the dinner party to be over, but then the host puts on their pajamas to hint for you to go home? Well, this bloke doesn't own pajamas. Also, the party's never over. It's Nights with Dave Gleeson on Triple M.

0: You too on Triple M Nights with Dave Gleeson. Some brand new stuff to press play right now, Gleeson. Nickelback and a very exciting announcement over the weekend.
1: Yeah, Everything Under the Sun is their new album and they're going to be touring it all over the world next year. It's going to be a massive tour for the guys. He takes a lot of pride in his songwriting, does Chad Kroeger. I read something about... He took a couple of years to kind of really immerse himself in what, you know, music, how songs worked, before the first album came out, and it really bang, hit with an absolute bang. Now the internet's a toilet. We all know that. Social media is just garbage spewed by morons. Well, that's my take on it.
0: Yeah, nah, gotcha.
1: Let's get Chad's take on it.
2: You know, some bands are, I guess it's whether for better or worse, you come up in like the internet era.
3: Right.
2: And, you know, that's, I guess my question is like, you know, you can, I guess in some ways they're streaming, but that's worse than selling records. But then there's so much going viral and all that. I mean, and then Nickelback has always become this internet, you know, this so unique to the internet type of thing.
3: That's a very kind way of saying the most memeable band ever.
0: The most memeable band.
1: He does look like the Paddle Pop line. I'm just going to say it.
0: He does, doesn't he?
1: But Nickelback, they are back with Make Me Love You from the album Everything Under the Sun. Make sure you check out when they're going to be here next year.

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0: Triple M, this is Nights with Dave Gleeson. We celebrate all things Powderfinger, the return in the classic 9 at 9. 9 songs of Powderfinger, Gleeso, just to really, whet the appetite.
1: Yeah, well, it's only 12 months away, Tomo.
0: Exactly, that's right. So we're getting ready.
1: We do a classic 9 every night for them till then.
0: We are getting our ducks in a row. Now, Gleeso, take us back to the 90s when the Living End just burst onto the scene and went whack.
1: Unbelievably successful they were right from the very beginning. I might have told you the story before that my wife, Katie, was working for a record company at the time.
0: Yeah.
1: And a woman called Shanley Dell had a song out, which is a little bit rockabilly.
0: Okay.
1: So Katie looked around for a backing band because they were going on. She was going to perform on Hey Hey at Saturday, and she found this young cover band that were doing Stray Cats type songs and whatnot. And they went on as the backing band. Little did they know that only a couple of years later, these guys would come out with the double A-side, Second Solution and Prisoner of Society. So everyone was wondering what's going to happen. They've got this double A-side. It sold like 400,000 copies or something. It was absolutely massive. And everyone's like, well, let's just see if the proof's in the pudding and let's see how their album goes. Well, their album debuted at number one, stayed top 10 for 27 weeks, and they won ARIAs for Breakthrough Artist Album Best Group at the 1999 ARIAs.
0: Wow.
1: So there you go. They absolutely kicked it out of the park. Let's get on Prisoner of Society right now and take us right back to the beginning of the great Living End.

0: Triple M Nights with Dave Gleeson. Huge announcement today, Gleeson. Powderfinger are back.
1: The finger.
0: With a bang. And we are celebrating all things this great Australian band next.
1: I'm going to have to talk to these boys. You know that.
0: Mm-hmm.
1: I'm going to have to talk to them and get the lowdown on what is going on, what we can expect from the tour. How excited they are. 17 years is a long
0: huge.
1: Time between drinks.
0: Huge.
1: So, yeah, I'm going to have to get the inside running on what's going on with Powderfinger.
0: Well, we've got 12 months to sort it out, Gleeson.
1: Yeah, sweet.
0: I think we'll be right.
1: I'll bump into them somewhere.
0: Triple M.
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5: Coming up on the show Tuesday morning, we're going to catch up with Phil Donato, the state member for Orange. Fiona Schofield is going to join us from Regional Development Australia, talking about the photography competition currently running. And we're going over to Bathurst to catch up with the Mayor, Ben Fry.

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18: Big news, I tell you what, the Finger, Powderfinger are back with a bloody bang. This was huge. It was a little bit of internet...
19: They had some screens up around the place.
18: It was a little bit naughty.
19: Yes. And a little bit of, what do they call that? Like seating.
18: Yeah, seating.
19: Seating. Now, yeah. What's going on here? Mm. They had a big projection on a building in Melbourne last week.
18: Yep.
19: It's big news in the entertainment world.
18: And just so many amazing songs, Gleeson. And lots of these will feature, I'm telling you, lots of these will feature on the Triple M 1000, where you can vote for your 10 greatest songs. And we're

0: a countdown. The greatest track of all time. Triple M 1000 on the list. 50K up for grabs. It's all about Powderfinger for the next hour, Gleeso. What are we kicking off with?
1: We are going to kick off with something off Odyssey number 5. Came out in 2000. Like a Dog. I do.

0: Powderfinger, love your way. It's Triple M Nights with Dave Gleeson. All about Powderfinger for the next hour here on the Classic 9 at 9. With the huge news, Gleeso, that was Powderfinger are returning.
1: They are returning. Their standard of excellence on each album cannot be denied, Tomo. Mm-hmm. Every album they've brought out, the songwriting is impeccable, the playing's amazing, and the fact that it's the same guys on every record, you can tell. I mean, the musicianship, they feed off each other. So it's an amazing feat that they've stayed together. Mm. Well, 17 years, they need a little bit of time apart.
0: That's it.
1: But it's the same blokes who kicked off the band all the way back then. My Kind of Scene, Powderfinger from Odyssey No. 5 as well.
0: Triple M.

0: DAF.
1: Powderfinger.
0: Yeah, Triple M Nights with Dave Gleeson. We are celebrating all things Powderfinger here tonight. Huge announcement this morning off the album Double Allergic, that one, Gleeson. DAF, do you know what it stands for?
1: Dumb as...
0: Yeah, right. Okay. Is
1: that what you thought? Because there's wet ass.
0: Yeah, that's a...
1: Plankton.
0: Yep.
1: No, DAF, first three chords of the song.
0: I've heard that. That's amazing. That blew me away when I... Because I was always telling people I was dumb as...
1: Well, dumb as dogs. No, but the thing about these, when you're in the studio, often you just have little... You know, before there comes a title for a song, you just have little hints or little... triggers to let you know what song it is, right?
0: Uh-huh.
1: So I imagine they just saw that and thought, DAF, that looks good enough.
0: That'll do. That will do.
1: Let's get on the next Powderfinger song in this Classic 9, the return of Powderfinger, Already Gone.
0: Triple M.

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1: Except parachute pants.
0: Those bad boys never went out of fashion. 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

0: Beautiful song, Powderfinger with These Days, off that incredible album, once again, Odyssey number 5, from the year 2000. We are celebrating all things Powderfinger tonight, Glezo. What amazing news it was over the weekend, the return of one of the great Australian bands.
1: Yeah, and ironically, obviously the last big tour was Across the Great Divide that they did with Silverchair.
0: Yep.
1: And Silverchair emphatically came out a couple of weeks ago before the NRL Grand Final.
0: Yeah.
1: And said, there's no chance of us getting back together. They were united in that. They said, we've finally been able to agree on something. We're not getting back together.
0: That's it.
1: But Powderfinger, that is the big news at the moment, and everyone is happy about the fact that they're going to get the chance to see Powderfinger live in all their glory September, October next year. Let's get on my happiness.
0: Triple one.

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0: Done and dusted Monday night right around the country. What a hell of a show that was. Ivor Davies outstanding.
1: Brilliant.
0: And the announcement as well, Gleeson of Powderfinger being back at it is just superb as well.
1: And of course, Barnsley with Rock and Roll is King, the Rose Tattoo song that he's had a crack at. Fantastic.
0: Yep, absolutely superb. We are back tomorrow night from 7 o'clock, mate. Looking forward to it.
1: Rock on. Money
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21: Yes, right around the country on the Triple M network. How's it going? I hope you had a fantastic weekend. Shout outs to all of you in Brisbane who managed to see Tame Impala. They are back in Australia playing some massive shows. So, you know, we've got to get them on Dracula. Also, from their brand new Australian album, Karaoke Bar, Angus and Julia Stone. We also celebrate number one and number two on the Australian Aussie charts last week, Spy vs. Spy. Celebrating the 40th anniversary of some absolute classics from them, Regurgitator 2. Hoodoo Gurus are touring, we'll get them on. Spacey Jane 2, classics from the Temper Trap. We'll get Silverchair on, a band who we want. Get back together and

We got powder fingers today, but fingers crossed we get that soon. You're on Triple M's Homegrown. Coming up, tour news for Johnny Diesel, Temper Trap 2, a classic from them. We'll also celebrate 50 years of the Angels straight after John Farnham's You're the Voice. You're on Triple M.

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1: Picking up the pieces up on the floor. How's that now? 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

0: One of the busiest musos in the country. It's Diesel on Triple M's Homegrown. This weekend, you can catch him at the Sounds of Rock at Townsville. He's hitting stage at 1 o'clock. Then the Cube in Campbelltown on stage at 7:30. And then he's gone everywhere. He's gone to Albury, Echuca, Swan Hill, Traralgon, Bendigo, Hamilton. He's playing the region. It's all happening, literally, right up until Feb next year. Dieselmusic.com.au. Go out and see one of the great live performers. Speaking of which, Angus and Julia Stone. On their number one album, Karaoke Bar, this is The Start. They've been playing some shows overseas. We'll get Jet on too. And they kicked off 3 sold-out shows in Brisbane over the weekend. New music from Tame Impala. Dracula, it's next. And Triple M.
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2: Right around the country on the Triple M Network. Coming up, we've got to say big congratulations because making the ARIA Top 20 Australian Albums last week, coming in at number one and two, 40th anniversary reissues of Spy vs. Spy. At number one, Harry's Reasons. And at two, AO Mod TV Verse. So a big congratulations to them. I really hope I'm saying that second one right. I'm touring next month. You've got to go out and check out the DMAs. We'll get the Gurge on too. Also touring, celebrating 45 years as a band, the Mighty Hoodoo Guru. And jumping on the Red Hot Summer Tour with Jimmy Barnes, John Stevens, Eskimo Joe. And playing some of their biggest headline shows to date, Spacey Jane. Venue on East Village is on the way. We'll get the models on too. Straight after In Excess, Bit of Tears, Triple M Time Grown.

New from Spacey Jane, East Village out of WA. You're on Triple M's Homegrown. Coming up to Vinyls, Regurgitator. Spacey Jane also playing some massive shows right around the country, so go out and see them. They are one of the great Australian bands. As for great Australian lineups, how about this one? We got Jimmy Barnes, John Stevens, Birds of Tokyo, Baby Animals, Sarah McLeod, Chocolate Starfish going on the Red Hot Summer Tour. Also on that bill, Eskimo Joe. That's going to be a lot of fun backstage. Details, face-to-facetouring.com. You're there now on Triple M.

0: to Vinyl Science Fiction. This is Triple M's Homegrown. Hope you're having a fantastic day. Start your week, whatever you got planned. I'll tell you what you should plan on doing. Going and seeing the DMAs. Their set list is going to be chock-a-block full of hits, including from their number one Australian album, Hurricane. We'll get on Boom Crash Opera 2. And this was a nice surprise. On Friday, number one on the Australian charts, we got a 40th anniversary anniversary reissue of Spy vs. Spy. One of the great live bands, so Don't Tear It Down. We'll get that on soon. It's coming up, Triple M.
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5: Well, last week we were talking about how I just get like random like stabbing pains in my stomach.
4: Yep.
5: And I've just kind of like come to deal with it.
4: Yes.
5: It's just like how I survive and live.
4: Well, you're just always... To be fair, you always have some form of ailment.
5: Yeah, like I'll either have like a headache,
4: you know, I've got a
5: or
4: headache,
5: a migraine.
4: I feel sick.
5: Yeah.
4: My toenail's falling off. Oh, my elbow hurts.
5: Toenail is falling off my big toe.
4: I know, mate.
5: I think it's under trauma.
4: But you don't...
5: No, I think it's been in tight shoes too long and then it's got traumatised.
4: No way.
5: Yeah, and then it's like pushed backwards so it's like floppy.
6: That happened to me.
5: Yeah, it's quite common. So
6: tennis shoes. Oh, lost a toenail.
4: No way. So, yeah. I was going to say those heels that you wear, mate.
5: those Louboutins.
4: I thought there could be zero ramifications of such beauty, but turns out, toenail's gone.
5: Yeah. So that'll be gone soon, and then I've been getting a real just nauseous feeling. Just hits me for like 7 seconds, like 3 times a day.
4: Well, the other day I was just walking along, and I started walking sideways. I just got so dizzy for no reason.
5: Had you eaten enough, Jack?
4: Always.
5: Were you hydrated? Probably not.
6: Maybe
5: I don't see you drink a lot of water.
4: Yeah, probably wasn't hydrated.
5: I think you need to get up to those 2 litres a day.
4: Definitely don't drink 2 a day. I really do need to change that. I just don't carry around a big bloody...
5: You need a big drink bottle. Well, you know what I'll get you for Christmas? Big drink bottle.
4: Right.
6: That's exciting for you.
5: Yeah.
6: I'm jealous.
5: Hold on, I'm very jealous. Hold on to your Christmas stocking because it'll be heavy. But I'm not the only one who just gets random sicknesses and pains.
4: Correct.
5: There was a TikTok going around, and this girl's just self-diagnosed herself. Sometimes my ear gets super red and hot, but I never asked a doctor because I know it's just heated ear syndrome, a condition I invented the first time my ear got super red hot.
4: Yeah, I get it.
5: Yeah, like I've been lately getting like, I like can't breathe. And then it takes me a while to go, and then to swallow sometimes. I'm like, oh, this could be where I die. But I'm like, oh, that's just short breath swallow syndrome.
4: Yeah. Okay, you got short breath. Okay. I've got short breath stabby heart syndrome.
5: So you do get pains too.
4: Yeah, but I used to get it way more growing up. And then I went and saw a doctor, and he was like, yeah, I've got some heart condition. And he's like, mate, listen, you can live with it the rest of your life, or I could drop you at any minute. I'm like, good to know, doc.
5: Perfect.

0: anyone else get, yeah, what's that?
1: It's when you eat ice cream and you get a bit clogged and it's, you're like coughing.
0: Worst feeling. What about bedtime picture show where you see weird ass morphing images when you lay in the dark with your eyes closed?
1: Yeah.
0: I get that, and then sometimes I'm like, oh, great, I'm not going to sleep the whole night because I've got like, you know, like flying, shooting stars going through my eyes while they're closed.
1: Yeah. Sometimes.
0: Oh, do you ever get like one ear just goes deaf?
1: Oh, I reckon I've got tinnitus.
0: Same. I thought it was tinnitus.
1: No, that was an ancient Greek warrior. Anyway,
2: there's one ear that I've got. I've definitely got this.
1: Tinea is the shit on your feet.
0: Oh, when you get that too.
1: In fact, like with flaky feet. Tinnitus, I believe, is when you get that.
0: Mm. Yeah, I got that too.
1: Yeah,
0: I got a lot of things going on.
2: First bite sour owies. Have you got that one? When you have the first taste of something and the spot between your jaw and ear hurts really bad for 5 seconds?
1: I feel like I've had it, but not enough to...
2: I've got the first bite sour owies.
1: Have you?
0: Mm.
2: Yeah, I get it.
1: Soup shoulder, which is when I eat soup or drink a hot liquid, then lie down right afterwards. Feels exactly like the soup is flowing warmly on my left shoulder. What?
2: Let's go to the phone, should we?
3: Triple M's early drive home with Lou and Judge.
0: Yeah, random self-diagnosed health situations, because I get like I get about 74 different things a day.
1: You really do.
0: Sometimes I like can't breathe and it's just like random swallow breath pain.
1: Mm.
0: I just kind of know, I'm like, it'll come right. And then like the stabby pains in my stomach, the random nauseous feeling I get like 7 times a day, you know, like 7 seconds.
1: I thought of one as well that I get very rarely.
0: Mm.
1: It's called laughy, laughy, crampy cramp. If I laugh too hard, the right side just above my hip, I go, like I'm cramping up in it.
0: What's that thing when you run and you get it?
2: A stitch.
0: Stitch. That's your laughy stitch.
1: Yeah, it's a laugh stitch.
0: Yeah.
1: It's a litch.
0: Okay, Alicia, what's your...
4: Hello.
0: What's your random self-diagnosed situation?
4: Mine is...
0: Sit to stand itis. Oh, it hurts.
1: Wear blood to the head and you'll feel a bit...
4: Yes.
1: Gotcha.
4: Yeah.
1: I will also have that. Yes, sit to stand itis.
0: Yeah, 100% I get that. Write that one down. I definitely get that too,
1: that's
0: Alicia.
1: That's a ripper. Thank you, Alicia. Ray, mate, what's your self-diagnosed ailment?
5: Schooner pains, mate.
0: Too many beers.
5: No, it's quite the opposite, actually. It can turn up any time of the day randomly, and the only thing that will cure it is a schooner.
2: Oh, yes. Okay, that makes more sense.
0: Yeah, you know what? I've had that with Aperol spritz and tequila before.
1: If I'm honest with you, mate, I've got a bit of a schooner pain brewing.
5: Oh, mate, it's 37 degrees up here in Newcastle, and I've had them since about 10 this morning, mate.
0: I reckon it's time you knock off, Ray.
1: I love schooner pain.
2: So good.
0: Michaela, what's your random self-diagnosed health thing?
6: I get gum sneezes. So as soon as I put a piece of minty gum in my mouth, I'll sneeze once or twice.
2: Oh.
1: I think you're allergic to peppermint, sis.
6: Yeah, probably.
0: Yeah, having with peppermint tea as well.
1: Gum sneezes.
6: Yeah.
2: The gum sneezes.
1: Would you like a piece of gum? No, I'll get the gum sneezes.
0: Yeah, can't do it. Well, your breath stinks. No. I'll sneeze.
1: I'll get the sneezes. Daryl, talk to us, mate. What's your self-diagnosed ailment?
7: How you going?
1: Good, mate.
7: Yeah, I suffer from this one called ADTDs.
1: What's that?
7: It's anti-dickhead tolerance disorder.
2: Yeah.
0: And how often do you get that?
7: And the doctors won't medicate me for it. Oh, all the time, you know. We're just clowned in life. You just can't tolerate it.
1: Daryl, can I offer something that might help with it? If you heard Ray before,
7: like the last bloke, yeah.
1: Ray before, he gets schooner pains. Honestly, ATDT comes with a bit of schooner pains. You have a few schooners, they both go away.
2: True.
0: Cancel each other out.
1: That's right.
0: Thanks, Daryl.
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2: Time for this.
8: They're back. Triple M presents Nickelback.
9: Am I going to hear you singing?
10: 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This is how you remind me.
11: Everything Under the Sun World Tour. 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
12: Get
13: your
12: Nickel
13: back!
2: Yeah, to win Nickelback tickets right now, we're playing Get Your Nickel Back.
1: That's right.
0: So we've got two listeners on the line, 60 seconds on the clock. Jarch and I, we've got a bunch of quick-fire questions. You keep the nickel as long as you get the answer right.
1: Mm.
0: But as soon as you get one wrong, the nickel goes to the other player.
2: Yeah, even if

0: If you take too long to answer, that's wrong. That'll be wrong.
1: So we got Colleen and Emily.
2: Hi, guys.
3: Hello.
4: Hello. Hello, ladies. Now, I think that the way we might work this, Lulu, is when someone's nickel gets thrown back to the other person, one of us will then start
1: reading the quizzes.
4: Questions. You know what I mean? So you start with Colleen. If it goes back to Emily, I'll then read.
1: Okay. Cool.
4: Cool.
1: Okay, cool. Colleen.
4: Yeah. Okay, are we ready?
0: Yeah,
1: we're ready to go.
0: Just
1: got to answer these questions. Otherwise, the nickel goes back to Emily.
4: That's right. Whoever ends up with the nickel gets the tickets. Let's go.
0: Okay, so starting with Colleen.
4: That's right.
0: And begin.
1: What country did Nickelback form in?
2: Canada.
0: Yeah.
1: How many legs does an octopus have?
2: 8.
1: What is the capital of New Zealand?
2: Auckland.
0: No, so now Emily's got it.
4: Emily, Jack. What is 15% of $100?
0: Not too late.
1: Okay, Colleen. How many sides does a hexagon have?
2: Oh, 8. I don't know.
4: No, Emily.
0: No.
1: Yep.
4: What is the largest planet in our solar system?
3: Jupiter.
4: Correct. Yep. What is a baby kangaroo called?
3: Joey.
4: Correct. How many colours are traditionally named in a rainbow?
3: 8.
0: Oh, no. Colleen.
1: Okay, what is the freezing point of water in Celsius?
2: 0.
0: Yep. Yes. Yep.
1: How many members are in Nickelback?
2: 4.
1: What is the only mammal capable of true flight?
0: Yes,
4: you got it.
0: Wow.
4: That's the end.
0: Oh,
4: Colleen.
1: Wow,
4: the nickel remain
1: Colleen.
4: With Colleen.
0: Wow.
1: Great knowledge, by the way.
4: I like that game.
0: That's a fun game.
4: That's a fun
1: game. And the nickel's in the background going,
4: exactly, buddy.
0: Nickel back round.
4: Hey, who's pretty lucky to hear that?
1: Me. I loved it. Well done, Colleen. Hey, we'll be playing again tomorrow.
2: Thanks, guys.
0: Yeah. That's exactly right. They're back. Triple M presents Nickelback, Everything Under the Sun. 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
4: Can't wait to play again tomorrow.
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0: It's Lou and Judge on Triple M, all thanks to Save a Life. Save a Life is a premium, nutritious pet food who donates 50% of profits to help save rescue dogs and cats for pet parents who give up. Ain't that right?
4: That is dead right, mate. In a bit of trouble.
1: I know, mate. You're in the doghouse.
4: Played up a bit.
1: Eat a few lunatic soups and you lost your marbles.
4: Tends to happen on the soup, Dalton.
1: Mm.
4: I don't know if you know that. But
1: I know.
4: Sometimes I can go a little rogue.
1: been there, done that, mate.
4: And that's why they call it lunatic soup, isn't it?
1: Mm-hmm.
4: But geez, it's a lot of fun.
1: What did you do this time?
4: I had a tremendous weekend in the hinterland of Byron.
0: Ooh, yeah.
1: Looked like a fabulous wedding.
4: My friends, Em and Campbell, they got married. Shout out to them. Beautiful wedding. Also, potentially the most beautiful people of all time. They're all the hottest people. Just nearly said another word.
1: Yeah,
4: people of all time.
1: That friend group.
4: It's insane.
1: Stunning.
4: Anyway, so I stood out like a sore thumb.
1: You're not that ugly.
4: People asked me to leave. They said, you're bringing the vibe down.
1: Yeah. Babe, it's not a good look.
4: It was bloody gorgeous. And it was in the hinterland of Byron, as you know, they have a very, very high average rainfall. So everything is green. And when the weather's good there, it's like the Shire out of Lord of the Rings. They had this beautiful marquee with big flags on it. Looked like Harry Potter. You know, it was Steph and I, our jaws were on the ground the whole time. Wow. It was bloody gorgeous. And there's such a good mob. Like, I just get really excited around good people.
1: Yeah.
4: Anyhow, wedding's done and dusted. Was a pretty good boy. Went home when Steph asked me. I was a good boy.
1: Mm-hmm.
4: Recovery.
1: Yep. Which is always the day that everyone happens to play up a little bit more than the wedding.
4: Jeepers creepers.
1: It's probably an early start as well.
4: She was an early start.
1: Yeah.
4: Anyhow, gets to about 6. Steph goes, Dull, I'm ducking off. She goes, hey. She goes, hey. Tiger pinches my chubby little cheek. She goes, how about you wag that little tail out there? You go and have some fun.
1: Yeah.
0: Hmm.
1: Daddy let loose.
4: She said, Daddy, go get loose. I go, thanks. I really appreciate that. It's what I did. Anyway, I make a couple of new mates. Few of them. And Steph texts me at some point. She goes, what time are you coming home? I said, well, the bus is leaving at this time. I should be back there in about 45 minutes.
1: Mm-hmm.
4: She goes, Oh, that'd be really nice.
1: And I'm sure no one else was going to bed. I'm sure they were all going to kick on somewhere.
4: Correct.
1: Yeah.
4: So we're on the bus going back there, and these people that I met, they were going, oh, far out. We don't really have anywhere to go. And I said, hey, I've got a hell of an idea. I've got a heap of beer back in mine. I've got a bit of whiskey. I said, why don't you come back with me to my house? Not even thinking. Like, Dalton, I was having too much fun.
1: Like, you have a wife and a newborn.
4: That's the stigma. At home. Forgot about the kid.
1: Like, why would you think, hey, mine's perfect?
4: The kid.
1: Why would you go, hey, mine's perfect for kick-ons, guys?
4: Still getting used to that.
1: Yeah.
4: Anyway, I get home. So keep in mind, her brother, Guy, who's my brother-in-law, one of my good mates, we love each other. He was also there, and she's like, oh, Guy wants to have a beer with you when you get back. So I go, well, great. Anyway, I get home. Not the vibe I had expected.
1: You were expecting open arms. Everyone, come in. Mm. Here's a whiskey for you. Yeah. Oh, music's playing.
4: Yeah, no. What I did come back to, Louisa, was my wife in jewel matching pajama top and pants with her arms crossed.
1: And fair enough, Jack.
4: I know.
1: You don't have kick-ons when you've got a 4 or 5 month old at home.
4: She's so good at socially holding herself. And then she's like, hey, can I talk to you for a second? And I swear to God, I haven't even thought I'm in trouble.
1: Yeah. You're like, oh, beautiful. She's
4: like great chat. Work. Like, yeah, I've missed you too. Close the door. What are you doing?
1: Yeah.
4: She goes, we've got a newborn here. And I'm like, I didn't think. I'm like, I can't tell him to go. She's like, yes, you can.
1: Yeah.
4: I'm like,
1: kick him out.
4: Anyway, mate, it was torture.
1: Won't be doing that again.
4: Well, you know, knowing me.
0: Don't make promises here.
4: Probably will.
0: Yeah, Lou and Judge on Triple M.
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0: Every weekday, 2 till 4 on Triple M, you have the pleasure of listening to Lou and Judge.
4: Spin your yarn, kid.
1: Oh, sorry, guys.
4: Get your hood stuck on your head.
0: You are. She's rattled. You're rattled.
1: I pop the jacket on. And then anyway, whatever. So, on Saturday night, I went to one of my friend's hen's parties. Mm. So we had a long lunch. We were dressed up in like Euro fashion vibes. It was fabulous, darling.
4: You're a queen. Slay it, clock it and all that.
1: We slayed the house down. Like a dragon slayer.
4: Oh, everyone said it looked like Hailey Bieber and her friends were out.
1: Yeah.
4: And stuff
1: we
4: like
1: heard
4: that.
1: Wow, a lot.
0: That's cool.
4: Yeah, they said clock that queen and everything like that and slay
1: said
4: and
1: you're standing on business.
0: Did you get caught in 4K?
4: Yeah, doing anything.
1: Probably.
4: All right, queen. Well, that's cool.
1: But so we went to the long lunch.
4: TikTok.
1: And then,
0: nice.
1: Then one of the girls had like the after drinks before we went to this underground club on like a party bus.
4: So yeah, pre-drinks, hens, after drinks before the drinks.
1: Yeah. There were a lot of pre-drinks.
4: After drinks before the club. That's great.
1: Anyway, so she'd offered up her apartment and she had like a shared outdoor garden with the apartment. She's obviously, it's quite a small apartment block. She's friends with everyone. In the apartment block, she was like, do you mind if I have this sort of grass area?
4: Mm.
1: And there was about 20 minutes into it, I realized there was about a 10-year-old boy at the hens. And I was like, where are his parents and what is going on? So he obviously lives in the apartment block.
4: Yeah.
1: And he has just, you know, poked his head down. His mum and dad are probably like, yeah, go see what the girls are doing.
4: He's poked his head down. He's gone, jackpot.
0: Wait for the boys, you ready?
4: Yeah.
1: So he comes down and he's sort of, you know, asking all these questions or whatever. And he's managed to rope about 8 of the girls in to race them in a running race because it backed onto a running track.
4: No way.
1: Yeah. So he's smoked everyone and then one of the girls ends up beating him. So she's like, all right, I bet you now, come on, time to go home or whatever.
4: Yeah.
1: And you know at hens you get cutouts of the groom?
4: Yes.
1: Like, yeah, so someone was holding that and he's like, who's that? The girl goes, oh, it's, you know, her husband-to-be. And he goes, well, he's all right, seemed better.
0: Wow.
4: He's all right, seeing better.
1: This little like 10-year-old just had so much attitude.
0: Yeah, he was shooting his shot, I think. Yeah.
1: It was so funny. Like, he was just roaming around like it was his party.
4: What I love, because there was a photo, there's a photo of him, right? And he's down there and he's got a rugby ball. And what he's done is he's just seen a flock of birds come in the back, and he goes, "Listen, Damon, this is your time to shine. Get your best jersey on, get your rugby ball, walk down there and impress him."
1: G'day, ladies.
4: Kicks the door again. "Sup, ladies? What's happening?" "Yeah, I play. Not a big deal. Any of you run?" "I run pretty quick."
1: That's what I was about to say. Isn't that so like when you're younger? "I'll put you in a running race."
4: Yeah.
1: He's like, "Well, come on."
4: Can I just say that he is the opposite of me at that age? Mum and Dad would be like, "Go out there and say hello." I would have opened the window, swiftly closed the blinds, and sat there playing Zelda Ocarina of Time.
1: Yeah, he was roaming around. Like, he was the life of the party. But it got me thinking, because I was like he was cutie. He wasn't annoying. But I was a really annoying child, as we know,
4: yeah,
1: Jack.
4: Yeah, you were.
1: Yeah, so I vividly remember my brother. He's a bit older than me, and he was having his first kind of like party. Mm. All of his mates outside. Mum was like, Chris was like, "Just stay indoors." Mum was like, "Come on, like, don't go out there and annoy them." Mum turns around, I find my way out the back door, got light up shoes, and I think I put a wig on or something, shock horror. And I'm going out there and I'm going, "Do you guys want to see my light up shoes?" And I'm going, running back and forth.
4: You got a tip, if you're eight, you weren't running very quick. Now, can I just say,
1: it was in slow-mo.
4: Can I just say, you just said, "Yeah, I was annoying as a little kid. I did that with light up shoes." Louisa, the other day we were at a gathering.
1: No.
4: You had Lightning McQueen Crocs.
0: You do. Cars you do you love bought, your Lightning McQueen Crocs.
4: And you walked out and showed everyone. So at 32, you haven't changed.
1: Those light up as well.
4: It's lightning. They light up too.
1: That's why I go, "Look at this."
4: God. You're a child. Okay. 1-3-3-5-3. Most annoying kid you've ever met. Call us now.
0: That's beautiful. It can be your kid. It can be a random kid. Yeah. Most annoying kid you've come across.
4: We all just get stories from New Zealanders about Lou.
0: Hey, Lou, running race?
1: Yeah.
0: Okay, cool.
5: This is the early drive home with Lou and Judge.
0: Now, we want to know the most annoying kid you've ever met.
4: Correct.
0: It can be your kid. It can be just a kid at a random party.
1: That's mine right. Mine would be me for a lot of people, especially my brother's friends when I was younger.
4: Yeah.
1: I also had my brother had a secret party while I had neighbours over.
4: Mm.
1: And Chris was like, "Don't tell anyone." As soon as Mum and Dad got home, straight to the front door. Chris had a party.
4: Yeah, you would suck as a kid.
1: Yeah.
4: Not now, though.
1: I'm really cool.
4: I'm going to tell you a story that happened to me this morning.
1: Oh.
4: I was having a few at the airport early this morning. A few stomach issues.
1: Oh.
4: I go, "Steph, I've got to go and sort something out." Went to the normal bathrooms, so where everyone goes. Every one of them full except for one. Why wasn't that one occupied? Oh, because it was completely blocked and there was everywhere.
1: Right.
4: I go, "Holy dooly, this is not good." And I'm waiting there and this place, like, this is taking so long. And I saw that there was a disabled bathroom at the front. I go, "I actually need to run this gauntlet." So I run in there and I'm waiting for the door to close. And it's taken so long to close.
1: Oh, is it one of those ones that's like,
4: mate, so long. And Steph's there and then it just opens again. And I go, "What the hell?" She goes, "You've got to step back." And the thing, I'm not joking. So I'm step back and I'm just waiting and I'm like bouncing on my heel.
1: Oh, yuck.
4: And this kid just walks in the front of the door and just starts staring at me.
0: No.
4: And I'm just staring at this kid and he's just got a lollipop and he's just looking at me. And I'm just looking at him and the door starts slowly going, and he just keeps looking at me. I go, "What?"
1: Don't tell me it didn't close he was in the way.
4: No, I don't think so. I think it was my fault.
0: A true annoying kid would have put his foot in the way.
4: Yeah. No, yeah, true.
1: That's like a movie. He's just got the lollipop and you're like, "What? I need to drop the kid."
4: I was like, "What?"
1: Yeah. Anyway. That's funny. Vanessa, most annoying kid you've ever met?
19: Well, good afternoon, Lou and Judd. It'd have to be my niece. Mm. She's 34 now, but looks since 10 years of age, Lou. She's just been so self-entitled, and I think I'll be made like that. So every time we take her somewhere, shopping, she just wants everything, guys.
1: Yeah, failure.
19: You know, makeup, clothes, and, like, I think her salary and her husband's salary put together is probably worth a lot more than mine for the month.
4: Yep.
19: And she still looked, every time, like, even the other day, we went and got fish and chips. Oh, can you pay for that? Oh, there's a bag of lollies there, $2. Mm. Can I have a bag of lollies too as well?
1: Oh, like, and still have now at 34.
19: Yeah, and there's no putting her hand in her pocket.
0: Oh.
19: You know, so self-entitled.
4: There's a heap of Lou in that, Vanessa.
1: Oh, that is so
4: thank
1: cruel.
4: You,
1: I'm
4: Vanessa.
1: Very generous, Jack.
4: Thank you. Tabitha, talk to me. Most annoying kid.
20: My friend's daughter is almost 12,
4: uh-huh.
20: and it doesn't matter what you say to her. Do you want to go down the shop or buy an ice cream? She'll start crying.
4: What?
20: And she'll go, oh, what kind am I allowed to have? And it's like, oh, you've got to be kidding me.
4: Nah.
0: No.
4: Crying about everything.
1: Just give her the basic icy pole. No
20: everything.
1: Choice.
4: The basic lemonade.
20: The other person that's got an annoying kid is my nana, because my mum annoys the hell out of me.
0: Just taking an opportunity to roast mum.
4: I love that. My mum's an annoying kid.
1: Yeah.
4: Ivy, talk to us. Who's the most annoying kid you've experienced?
21: Hi.
4: How you going?
21: Good, how are you?
4: Good, thank
1: good.
4: You.
1: Good.
21: Most annoyingest person is my brother.
1: What's he done?
21: He crashes out all the time to throw tantrums.
4: Does he?
1: Did he get that from you?
4: Louisa.
1: No.
4: Louisa.
1: No.
22: He's pretty good at doing it himself.
4: Wait, what is he tanty about?
21: Not kidding.
22: Depends on the day.
1: You got Dad chiming in.
4: Yeah,
1: thanks, Ivy.
4: That's it. Thanks, Ivy.
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0: It's Lou and Judge on Triple M. Time to play this. And the ultimate showdown awaits, not just you versus Lou, but Street Fighter is in cinemas October 15. We have a double pass to give away.
4: Now we're cooking with a bit of gas. That looks good. Volk's in that.
1: Is Channing Tatum?
4: No, 50 Cent, I think.
0: Volk's in it.
4: Volkanovski.
0: Really?
4: Yeah. He's got like a full-blown wig.
1: No, there's someone famous in it. I can't
4: Andrew
1: remember
4: Schultz, 50 Cent, Volkanovski, Blumen, someone else.
1: Yeah.
4: Heaps of people.
1: Yeah, cool.
4: It looks like a mad film, isn't
1: it? Yeah, we should go.
4: Josh, you'd be keen to see Street Fighter, mate?
25: Oh, mate, I would have the best time at Street Fighter.
4: Okay.
1: Oh, well, you got to beat me first, punk.
25: Oh, mate, hey, look, I'll give you this one, Lulu. You're all right under pressure, but you do have your moments, so maybe that might be today.
1: Wow. Under pressure, din-diddle-lin-din.
4: Can I be honest?
1: Din-diddle-lin-din.
4: Josh sounds bloody lovely.
1: Well, I'll be the judge of that.
25: We'll see, Lulu.
4: Let's see.
1: Bring it on, punk.
4: All right, Big Rig. Oh, you've called him punk twice now.
1: Yeah, well, you're a punk too.
4: Big Rig. I'm going to read the questions. First to answer gets the point. No need to buzz in. Joshy, you ready, Brad?
25: Yeah, mate. Let's do it.
4: Lulu?
1: Yeah, I got my eyes closed. I'm ready.
4: You ready, punk?
1: Yeah.
25: Yep.
4: You just got a scroll to the head.
0: That's a justice paper, by the way.
4: It's just paper. You've... Slew begins in 3, 2, 1. Now, Powderfinger have announced their 2027 tour dates. How many members are in the band?
1: 4, 5.
25: 4.
4: Nah,
1: 3.
4: Five. Lulu got it. The logo for the Brisbane 2032 Summer Olympics was released last week. What kind of bird is central to the design?
1: Cockatoo.
4: More specific, please.
1: Kookaburra.
4: More specific.
1: Peacock.
4: It's a pink cockatoo.
1: Oh,
4: no.
1: Give it a
25: galah. It's a galah.
4: Well, you know what? Josh gets it.
1: Oh, you
4: because
1: punk.
4: Of your insolence, punk. Who won the Bathurst 1000?
1: Oh, that bloke. Oh, it wasn't Anton because he ran out of petrol.
4: It was that bloke.
1: Bruce?
4: Blokes.
1: Tom.
4: Brody Kostecki and Todd Hazelwood.
25: That was the one.
4: Da Nang is a city in which country?
1: Asia.
0: That's a continent.
4: That's a continent.
1: Bangkok.
25: China.
0: That's a city.
1: whatever. I've had enough today.
4: It's Vietnam.
1: Same. It's not at all.
4: In Australian weather forecast, what does BOM stand for?
1: Bomb.
25: Bureau of Meteorology.
4: That's correct, Josh.
0: You just spelt bomb.
4: Yeah, BOM stands for bomb.
1: That's all we say now. Like
4: in New Zealand, nah. I know. A bit slower than us. The green light is a famous symbol of hope in which book and movie?
1: Superman.
4: It's F. Scott Fitzgerald.
0: Leo DiCaprio was in the movie.
1: Wolf of Wall Street.
4: It's The Great Gatsby. Which pop star is currently on the Art of Loving Life tour?
1: Zara Larsson?
4: Nah.
1: Adele?
4: That's right, Joshy.
1: Oh, slay, Josh.
4: Lillian Marshall are a couple in which TV show?
25: How I Met Your Mother.
4: That is correct, Josh.
0: He's on a roll.
4: Caelan Ponga is the fullback for which rugby league
25: side? Newcastle Knights.
4: Sorry, which side in the Rugby League World Cup?
0: Country.
1: New Zealand. Josh, that was me.
4: No, it wasn't Punk. Pauline Hanson is the leader of which political party?
1: One Nation.
4: That is correct, Lou England. Josh, you gotcha.
0: Yeah, I think Josh just got ya.
4: You're going to go see Street Fighter Kid.
1: Why only got two?
4: He made a bit of a cut. It was.
1: You were being a bit too generous with giving them away,
4: you
1: Jeff.
4: Said,
25: hey, Lulu, nice try there, darling.
4: You said, thank you, Josh.
1: Darling me.
4: You said, Da Nang was the city. You said, Asia. Then you said, Bangkok. Then you said, where does BOM stand for? You said, bomb. You were answering, but you weren't getting them right.
1: No, but it was definitely at least three.
4: You got two.
1: I got three.
4: Good on you, Joshy.
1: We'll call it 5-3, but well done.
0: Lou and Judge on Triple M.
23: This is the early drive home with Lou and Judge.
0: It's Lou and Judge on Triple M for your No-Undy Monday. It is all thanks to Save a Life.
4: Yeah, you're damn right it is. Can I tell you something? I just feel like not only do I give her, but Save a Life gives her. So
1: yeah.
4: The wolves are like infant the swears where I could
1: swear. It's for pet parents who give a. See? Whistle of meow. Delicious dog and cat food. Made in Australia and New Zealand as well, which is nice, Jack. They've got a broad range of pet food and treats.
4: It's very, very nutritious. I also love that 50% of their profits are donated to help save the lives of rescue dogs and cats. That is awesome.
0: It is awesome.
4: It shows that they give a.
0: Save a Life, premium nutritious pet food for pet parents who give a.
4: Jeez, you're good.
1: Well, there's an article going around about 6 human body parts we can live without.
4: Yep.
1: Which is kind of like weird to think that there's something that you don't need. Because they're all kind of ones that are like inside your bod.
4: Yeah, well,
1: like
4: we evolved to not need stuff anymore. We don't really need our pinkies.
1: Yeah, appendix you don't need, your gallbladder.
4: Yep.
1: I think Jill's had that taken out.
4: Has she?
1: Yeah. Stores.
4: You've helps. Survived without breasts for a long time.
1: Oh, nah. you've survived with a micro your entire
4: life. Yeah, without a normal penis.
1: Jack, it's about 10 to 4, 3:30, whatever
4: the
1: time is.
4: Well, I should be out of the car if you're quick.
1: Lucky Cody's not outside listening.
4: We'd be in trouble if our producer was here. But
1: tonsils?
4: She's gone off somewhere.
1: Tonsils, everyone gets their tonsils. Wisdom teeth?
4: Yeah, what
1: That's
4: else?
1: Not on the, oh, it is on the list.
4: I don't think you can. You can't survive without your palmaris longus, can you?
1: Oh, shut up. You have no idea what that is. You just
4: I think it's a small muscle in your forearm, isn't it?
1: Yeah, and the plantaris, a small muscle in the back of your lower leg.
4: But surely, this is six, scientists are saying there's 6 body parts that we can live without, but like, you can live without a leg. It's just admin.
1: Yes, you just
4: it's just
1: probably,
4: admin.
1: Probably
0: you can live without,
1: to.
0: I mean, Angus Crichton, the NRL player who's going to rugby, he lives without a middle finger.
1: Oh,
0: he's just
1: annoying.
0: Got a little stub on his left hand.
4: Yeah,
1: out
4: true.
1: Of all fingers to lose, you know, you want to be able to go.
4: I know, but funny to give your mate the finger with a stub.
1: Yeah.
4: You've chopped off your finger before. What'd you do again?
1: So I ran up in Hanselina and Gretel, I was running up the stairs and the door slammed and my finger got caught in the hinge.
4: That's right.
1: Top off.
4: I took the top off my index finger. I've actually got photos of it.
1: took
4: the top off my index finger. So it was hanging fully off.
1: Mm.
4: And I went into hospital and they said, mate, we're just going to amputate it down to the first knuckle. I said, sweet. And I was thinking, oh, who cares? I don't need that. And then I woke up and I still had my finger. Don't do that motion. And I just had one stitch through the middle of my fingernail. And it went around like this, and it's kept my whole finger.
1: Oh.
4: Isn't that crazy?
1: I would have preferred if you just had a little knuckle. It'd be cool.
4: Yeah, I know, but PlayStation. Oh. That was my only worry.
1: You were 37.
4: I was 24 at this time.
1: Whatever.
4: You
1: survived without a chin your whole life as well.
4: Yeah, correct.
0: You know what's a body part I reckon you don't need? The toenail.
1: Oh, my toenail's coming off.
4: No, I think.
0: What do you need the toenail for?
4: Can I be honest with you?
1: The manicure? Pedicure?
4: I swear there's something about balance.
1: The toes, but not the toenail.
0: Yeah.
4: I think they help in some way. I'm not sure.
1: You were saying, Jack, oh, you don't need your pinky and stuff. You do need it for balance, your pinky toe or your big toe, apparently.
4: Big toe, I can see how you need it for balance.
1: No, I think you need your pinky as well to balance.
4: Pinky finger,
1: on your toe.
4: Pinky finger,
1: pinky toe.
4: Pinky toe, I think you could...
1: I think it's for balance.
4: I don't think you're getting the wobbles if your pinky toe's
1: gone. Jack, you are. Well, let's cut yours off and give it a go.
4: Get those secateurs.
1: I'll do it.
4: Thanks, mate.
1: We'll do it next.
0: All right, we'll come back and we'll see how you're going.
2: Yep. Your early afternoon upstarts.
24: Ready, ready to start. Ready for Lou and Judge.
2: This is Triple M's Early Drive Home with Lou and Judge.
0: It's Lou and Judge on Triple M, but not for much longer today, unfortunately.
4: Oh.
0: Yeah.
1: Sorry, I got shapes in my mouth. I was that hungry.
4: You just can't help yourself, can you?
1: No, I couldn't. They're delicious. Me old cheese and bacon.
4: They are bloody good.
1: I had a whole box of crimpies in the weekend.
4: Did you?
1: Yeah.
4: Well, I actually had Shapes give me a whole box of Shapes with Jarch on it, and then Hank, my son's name on it, as well as pyjamas. They gave me heaps of stuff, Shapes.
1: Why did I not get them? Shout out
4: to Shapes. I got a personalised Jarch, personalised Hank, Shapes box, and you got...
1: Nothing.
4: Don't deserve it.
1: You know what? I take it back. They're not that good.
4: You're not a real shape man.
1: Okay, we've got a DM that they need some help.
4: Talk to me.
1: Guys, I pretended I knew how to play golf on a date because he said he was really into it. He's booked us around this weekend. I've never held a golf club in my life, and the only thing I know about golf is Happy Gilmore. I don't want to look like a liar.
4: I've got it. Say you're into watching it. Never really played it. Good on you, kid. I've sorted it out. They call me just the relationship guru.
1: It's Monday. You want to play this weekend? Go get three lessons.
4: Go get three lessons, kid.
0: Actually improve yourself as a golfer.
4: Oh, yeah.
1: Perfect.
0: You know?
4: Perfect. We've helped you out. Simple as that. Hooray!
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1: Now we're going to the family for your Monday brag artist, and the boards have lit up. Bill, and we start with Michelle.
2: Hello, Michelle.
15: Oh. Hello, Bill. Daisy Rabs, how's it going?
2: What are you bragging about, though?
15: I'm bragging after 20 years,
2: yes.
15: I finally got my back my first winner at Caulfield on Saturday.
2: You're unbelievable. Betting responsibly, of course. So what did Absolutely. You back, Michelle? Don't say land legend.
15: Oh, no, I didn't, unfortunately. Oh. I wish I did. I'd be bragging about that.
2: Bloody hell.
15: No, Lady Shandanadon.
2: Oh, yes. Yes.
1: Very good.
2: Good win there.
1: First win in 20 years ain't a great strike rate, Michelle.
2: Oh, no.
15: Only at Caulfield. Good everywhere else, just not so good at Caulfield.
2: Who's going to win the Caulfield Cup? Give us a heads up there, Shell.
15: Oh, if you're going to, nothing that I would ever, don't ever pick anything I say.
2: Right.
15: Because as you can tell, I'm bloody hopeless.
1: No, it makes sense. No, thank you for the call.
2: Yes. Mickey boy's there. Hello, Mick.
16: G'day, boys. How you going?
2: Going well. What are you bragging about, Mick?
16: What am I bragging about? All right. I'm 54 years old, yes. And I went out today and bought me purse. First pair of Levi jeans.
2: No.
16: Yeah.
2: Good. No, you got your 54. What happened 20 years ago? You should have bought three or four pairs.
16: I had all the imposters, Bill. I went, go buy a grass pair of jeans, and they fit like a glove.
1: What colour did you go with? The traditional sort of darkish blue?
16: More a lightish blue days, okay. But yeah, not a stonewash, but... Okay. Oh, they're awesome, man. I love them.
2: Down to the Hoppers Crossing pub tonight and the new jeans. Look out, Mickey. You'll be...
16: The girls will be hanging off me, Bill.
2: They will be, Mickey.
1: Very good. The Levi's there for
2: Keep
1: Mickey.
2: Keep them on.
1: Yes, careful. David, how are you?
17: G'day, guys. How are you going?
2: Good, yeah, Dave.
1: We're flying. What are you bragging about?
17: On the weekend, I broke the drive belt on my mower and I managed to grab it, just rip it back into place and it popped back into perfectly. Oh. Popped back on the mower again and drove 10 metres, hit a root stump. Broke the blades, so I got the old push mower out and mowed my front paddock by hand.
2: You're unbelievable. Wow. How big's your paddock?
1: Yeah, how long did that take?
17: The top paddocks, that took me about 2 hours.
2: Oh,
17: and a few jerry cans.
2: Yeah, exactly.
17: A lot of sweat.
2: I'd get that ride on fixed up, Dave.
17: Oh, yeah, it's quick smart.
2: Well done. Good work. Tyler's there. G'day, Tyle.
18: How are we, guys?
2: Don't tell me this happened, because I'm not believing you, Tyles.
18: What's this? That I won the quaddy at Caulfield on the weekend?
2: Yes.
19: Yes, so unbelievable.
2: Yes. How did you have land legend in the first?
18: One of the boys, Kizar, shout out Kizar, he picked it. He had no idea we picked everything else, but he picked it himself, so good on him.
1: What percentage are we talking of this quaddy?
18: We got 84%.
1: Oh, wow.
18: And we won 13,500.
2: How many of you?
18: Four. $3,500 each.
2: And what did we do?
18: We kept winning and winning and winning, and then went back to a mate's and had a few beers.
2: Few beers?
18: Yes. Just a few.
1: Responsible celebrations and gambling, Bill. Well
2: and then
1: done.
2: You put the money away in the bank.
18: 100%. We'll go spend a little bit at Caulfield Cup on the weekend.
2: Good work, Tony.
1: Boys have got it sorted.
2: I know. That's good.
1: Smart.
0: They're smart at it, Beric.
1: They are.
2: Mm.
1: Tony is there. Tony, how you going?
2: Tony!
4: Yeah, boys, how you doing?
9: Good, Tane.
10: What are you bragging about, Tane?
4: Best boss in Geelong, right?
9: Oh, where do you work at the Cremorne?
4: Oh, exactly right, my friend.
10: Righto, Tone. This isn't meant to be a grease-up, but what's going on here?
4: So, Friday night, we had that big night, and young William Brownless came in and gave us a hand, give us a chop out.
9: Are you in the kitchen?
4: That's it, mate.
9: Well done. Three boys.
11: Do you not know who Tony is?
9: I know him now. I didn't realise.
10: So, Tone, tell us, what was Big Willis doing? Was he out there picking up glass and plates, scraping plates?
4: Clearing plates, and the only thing he didn't do was wet his hands in the sink.
9: No, I couldn't do that. But well, big night. Marcus Oldham, good college down there, and they had another couple of colleges there. It was a big night. Well done, the kitchen. Pumped out 150 meals in a small kitchen. They did very well. So it was a big night. So well done. I was going to buy you a beer, Tane, but you're still working by the time I left.
4: Exactly, yes. Well, so you still owe me that one, mate.
10: Yeah, pour yourself a couple next time you're in, Tane. Well done.
4: Will do, brother.
9: Good on you, mate. Well done there.
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10: It is now time for this.
19: On Triple M's Rush Hour, this is bizarre.
20: What the hell?
19: It's Billy's unique look at the other side of sport.
9: Very good today, Jim.
21: Well, you haven't done it yet.
9: No, it is. Yeah. Oh, wowee, kaboom. Here we go.
10: It's a big one.
9: Now, this is amazing sporting finishes in 2026.
10: Oh.
9: Amazing sporting finishes this year.
10: Yes.
9: And we've got an honourable mention off the top because, Daisy, your mob, the White Sox, which you've got the tea on today, by the way, last week you were all over the White Sox.
10: The ball game is over.
9: No.
10: The result?
9: Who?
10: My boys, the White Sox, 4-3 winners. They're up 2-0 in the series, boy.
9: Best of five, too.
10: Best of five.
9: They win one more, they're through.
10: Destiny from God, they're now calling it.
9: So, a 2-0 update.
10: Mm-hmm.
9: Then this happened.
22: White Sox down to the final strike. Peters is banned, and the Cleveland comeback is complete.
9: Yes, so you got beat.
10: I did get beat.
9: You got beat.
10: I lost the next three.
9: Travis is Bazana.
10: Yes.
9: He's mob, the Guardian.
10: The piss missile.
9: Yeah, exactly, piss missile. So that's bad luck there.
10: Unfortunately, someone got caught up and bought a shirt that arrived just after that loss.
9: It's a nice shirt, though. It is. Right. It looks good.
10: Thank you.
9: Honourable, that one. But let's start at number...
23: What's it, number five, Fat?
9: Remember this.
10: I don't know.
9: Winter Winter Olympics in Milan, Cooper Woods. Remember the name? Outside the top 10 in qualifying, but then it came down to the final.
24: Hold your breath, Australia, as we get set to find out what this is going to be. It's first.
25: He's won.
24: 83.71.
25: He's done it. He is an Olympic gold medalist.
9: Coopsie, gold medalist.
10: Mm-hmm.
9: We're going to have a chat to him this week, aren't we?
10: We'll get him on the show.
9: Oh, all
10: Are
9: right.
10: we? Will?
9: Just talk him here when I'm talking again. He's in Brisbane, right? Oh, we'll try and get him this week.
10: Right. We don't have phones.
9: Amazing sporting finishes. Here we go. Number?
28: How about number four, Bins?
9: Oh, the Australian Cup. We spoke about it in the Rappy, and we've got Maxie coming in, Slapsy, very shortly. But on Saturday night, full house at Amy Park, it went down to the penalty shootout.
32: But this has to go in from Jason Davidson for Melbourne victory.
33: If Lopez saves or Davidson misses, it's all over.
9: One of the, probably the greatest win for South Melbourne, I would have thought.
10: Massive.
9: Unbelievable.
10: Big cup
9: Huge.
10: Set.
9: Exactly. Cup set. Good word.
34: What's at number three, Cocco?
9: Rugby League, the NRL. We're going back to the prelim final 2 weeks ago. The Knights who are on that run, unbelievable run, taking on the all-conquering Penrith, never get beaten.
10: Yeah, it is.
9: And this is the last minute or so. Sandon Smith. You bloody beauty.
35: Yo, batted on by Cocker. Gibson, and it's Zagana on the right side. Slips, keeps it alive. Away to Mike. Intercept by Sandon Smith. Sandon Smith
9: bar.
10: Was there a better try since 97?
9: No, I don't think so. No. I've had a look at a few of the games, and I cannot remember one. Hang on, I might remember one.
10: Sprint tape.
9: Oh,
0: Petro Sivanisiva?
9: Yes.
10: Mm.
9: He ran out of...
10: Gas.
3: Give us number two, Brownie.
9: Bathurst, only yesterday. What a finish. Anton Di Pasquale. Lee, home and hose. Thank you very much. He's going to win his first Bathurst ever.
10: The queue.
9: And then this happened.
3: 1.7 seconds. Di Pasquale to Kostecki. So Kostecki has made up some ground in the last lap or so, but it's still 1.7. Brown, 8 tenths back on Kostecki in third. Zach Bates, 4 tenths away, trying for the podium. Di Pasquale has completely slowed. Di Pasquale has slowed right down, and it's Brody Kostecki who's the leader of the race. There are fans on the front straight who are going absolutely bonkers. Di Pasquale has completely stopped. Oh my goodness, what a moment.
9: You are kidding me. Well, he ran out of petrol, Nick. Could not believe it. Ran out of petrol. And Brody just went bang.
3: Shades of 2014 where the lead car ran out of fuel. Brody Kostecki and Todd Hazelwood pick up the lead when the 18 ran out of fuel and it's down in 17th position. It's a fairy tale, but it's not going to be for car 10. Instead, it's going to be for Brody Kostecki and Todd Hazelwood. They win the 26 Repco Bathurst 1000 in a thrilling finish here at Mount Panorama.
9: There it was there. Unbelievable win. Was that the Triple M call, of course?
0: That was Leachy on the Triple M call, of course. Yeah.
9: Oh, good work. Mm-hmm. Yeah, lovely. Very nice. And this one, hard to go past this one. Only about 3 weeks ago, but...
0: What do you got at number one, Bill?
9: The AFL Grand Final.
10: Oh.
9: Frio.
10: Oh.
9: Home and hose. Like Di Pasquale. Shut the gate. Thank your mum for the rabbits. 17 points up, 4 minutes to go.
10: Wharfie
9: time. What happened, Frio?
5: Neil slips over at halfback. It affected his kick on the bounce. It'll work out okay. Great take, McCluggage. Here's Logan Morris, one-on-one with McDonald. A minute and 15 seconds left. He's 30 metres out. He's directly in front. Logan Morris... Here comes the plot twist. Three goals for Brisbane, and they lead the grand final by a point.
9: Wow-wee. Well done, Jackie Heverin, again.
10: Plot twist.
9: Yeah, it was a plot twist. That was for you, Will.
6: Wow!
7: The rock hard of the moment.
10: Correct.
9: Exactly.
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10: Our next guest lived out his boyhood dream on a Saturday night, scoring the equaliser for South Melbourne in the Australian Cup final. And we all know what happened next.
7: Our next guest probably hasn't stopped celebrating after his side won the 2026 Australia Cup.
8: Oh!
7: His goal in extra time that kept them in the game.
8: The cross is a great ball, Duat. And now, Max Mikkola.
7: Please welcome Max Mikkola.
10: He's here, Bill.
9: Max,
10: he's picked himself off the carpet. Oh. He's in studio. Max, thanks so much for your time.
11: Oh, no worries. Thanks for having me, boys.
9: One of the great goals of all time, they're saying, Maxie.
11: Yeah, it was. It was left knee into right shin. I wanted it left knee only, but I guess you can't complain when you score those ones.
10: So there is a whisper going around that you told teammates that you would come on and score.
11: I did. I told them the day before at training, and they told me to shut up and to stop being an idiot. And I told them before I came in on the bench that I'd do it, and I told them the celebration as well. So as a man of my word, I had to do it.
9: 70th minute, you came onto the ground, scored at the 117th. It is a boyhood dream come true, isn't it, for you?
11: Oh, it is. You dream of playing, first of all, in front of these crowds.
9: Yeah.
11: And then I guess when, you know, things maybe don't go to plan in your career and you end up a semi-pro, you kind of think that maybe this will never happen. But to play at a club like South, which is, you know, club of the century in Oceania for a reason, to have it, first of all, to have a night like that, let alone to have the moment and to win. I mean, I just got goosebumps now thinking about it. And
9: good on you.
10: So you're semi-pro, as you say, but what sort of hours are you putting out? Trainings, working around that as well?
11: Yeah, so we train in the morning four or five times a week usually, usually one day off. But we usually get in around 6 a.m. For your physios, your prehab, and then out on the pitch by 7. And then, yeah, sprinting off the pitch to go to work at 8:15 for the boys. Yeah, that do work.
9: And don't train at night?
11: No, never. Haven't for about 3 years now.
9: Well, so that's the move you've made, because a lot of local footy clubs are just train at night, you know, Tuesdays and Thursdays and things like that. But that's where you've moved to do the morning stuff.
11: Yep. So. And yeah, that was from the club directly in view of becoming more professional.
10: So it's massive. So not only is it big for the club in terms of just winning and everyone enjoying the fact that you've rolled one of the big dogs in the A-League, but now, so Asia it goes to. What does that mean from a financial point of view for the club? What sort of cash are we talking injected?
11: Yeah, I think it's about like 420,000 no matter what.
10: Right.
11: And then it's like 70,000 a group win and stuff like that. But then plus you get teams from international Asian teams come here, gate sales, all that kind of stuff. But I don't think that has actually sunk into to most of us yet. You know, we're still, I guess, for me, it's still, oh, we've beaten Victory.
10: I thought you were going to say you're still half pissed.
11: Well, I didn't drive, so.
9: It is a Monday. You should be at Mad Monday. Do you have Mad Monday?
11: We will at the end of the year when we get our time off. But the thing is, we play 12 months of the year. We will play January to December.
9: Wow.
10: And you're classed as semi-pro. This doesn't add up to me.
9: No.
10: How many games are you pumping out in a season?
11: We're just about to reach 60, so I think I'll be...
9: 60?
11: Yeah, we're close to 60 now. Gee. We've still got about six more to play.
9: Righto. Finals. Why aren't you in the A-League? Because this is what South Melbourne have, Days.
10: Please.
9: They've got tradition and history. Go way back. A great Greek club. They got the players.
10: Yep.
9: They've got the money. They've got sponsors. They've got the fans. And you've got a boutique stadium, which... other A-League clubs would love to have a stadium like that. So you should be in the A-League, yes?
11: Yes, for sure.
9: Yes.
11: And I think the boutique stadium is the big one because, you know, when you see these Amy Parks, for example, when Victory play, you know, MacArthur or something like that, and there's 2,000-3,000 people there, it kills it.
9: Mm.
11: But a boutique stadium with the same amount of fans feels completely different and the atmosphere is completely revamped. So we're a ready-made. We don't have to say anything more. I mean, we did all our talking on the pitch, and you can say all you want before that, but if you don't do your talking on the pitch, you know, if you're good on paper, well, the game's played on grass. So
10: is there a chance this may happen?
9: Yeah.
10: Like, is there petitioning going on? Do you have to apply for another license?
11: I think the license fee is $15 million. I think it is somewhere like that. And like,
10: how good is this property group you go for?
9: Yeah.
10: How well are they going?
9: A couple of Greek weddings.
10: Still smashing plates.
9: Yeah.
11: No, but to be honest, I think this will be the first domino, I feel. Because it would be such a shame for this night to happen and to have this monumental occasion, you know, to not only get there, but to win.
9: Oh, yeah.
11: But then just for nothing to happen after would be a travesty.
10: Well, fingers crossed that you do get the opportunity, because the story, Bill, it was incredible. I obviously jumped right in at the end as the bandwagon.
9: As we all did.
10: Yeah, correct. We had Archie Thompson telling us just how big it was, so we sat down. But you guys were trailing in every one of your matches on the way into this, is that correct?
11: That's correct, yeah.
9: Round 32, you jumped in, didn't you?
11: Yeah, we went 1-0 down every single time.
9: Beat Adelaide United, another A-League team.
11: We did, yes.
9: And then beat Freo, they've had a bad year.
10: They didn't play Wharfie time.
9: Yeah,
11: yeah, they did.
9: And then...
11: they were up 3-1 and the Wharfie time came on.
9: And then beat Country and West, Preston. And then the Lions. And then, of course...
11: My old team, Lions, yeah. Queensland.
9: Oh, and Queensland.
11: Then, yep. So we beat them in the semi-final and then, yeah, we got victory.
9: How many old Greek blokes were there Saturday night back at the club room singing and chanting and holding hands and doing that Greek song?
10: Yeah.
11: Too many. I've never seen that many old men cry.
9: Good.
11: The floor was wet with beer and tears. It was a beautiful night. And I mean, it's been how many years, 20-odd years in the making. And I saw a combined 11 between, you know, old Victory players and South players. And all of the Victory players had played for South. So the history behind it, and just to have Victory as the team, it's just for them, I cannot even imagine. Like, me only being here 5 years, I can grasp it, but I can't grasp what they're imagining, and the amount of times they've been wishing just wishing to have a go at victory.
9: Yeah, good. Great story. Mm-hmm. We love this.
10: Archie Thompson told us on Thursday that it was going to be the biggest night in domestic soccer, and I think he was certainly right. So we appreciate you coming in, mate. Congratulations on the win. Look after yourself. Good luck for the rest of the season. When that Mad Monday does come round, go and enjoy yourself.
11: Done. I'll send some photos.
9: Good on you, Maxie.
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6: I have a joke.
2: This is Billy's joke.
9: A lady went to see a doctor, Raps.
11: Yeah.
9: Oh, days. She said, every time I sneeze, I have an orgasm.
10: Wow. Oh.
9: The doctor said, crikey, what have you been taking for it? She said, black pepper.
10: Absolutely not Telfast. Not bad.
9: Not bad
10: for a Monday.
9: Yeah, not bad. Yes. Not bad. Yes.

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1: Now, Lammy, my kids, Ted just turned 8 and Albie's 5.
2: Mm-hmm.
1: They are learning a little bit around how the world works. Unfortunately for Albie, not every conversation's around Connor McDonald, Jack Ginnivan, Jack Gunster, Zach Merritt. Like, there's more to the world.
2: He's big time in his Hawthorn era, which must be really nice for you.
1: But footy in general, he's just mad for it. So they're outside nonstop. Like, and they're a little bit like me. Hey, if you're outside and you're away from everyone who needs to speak to you, you don't need to have the tough conversations.
2: Yeah.
1: Now, both our kids were born via cesarean.
2: Mm-hmm.
1: Ted was an emergency, so he got stuck for a period. I still remember the midwife sitting there going, a young student asked, would you like, you're happy for a student midwife to come in? And Em was like, yeah, sure, no worries. So she slept for a large portion of the day. So I just chilled with her and talked. She was lovely. Anyway, we were sitting there and everything was going so smoothly. And she goes, I tell you what you don't want. You don't ever want an emergency cesarean.
2: Yeah.
1: And I'm like, yeah, cool, whatever. Like, sweet. So Em's just going natural anyway, so that's all good.
2: Yep.
1: Then about 2 hours later, the alarm bells went off and she was raced in for an emergency cesarean.
2: Yeah.
1: And the poor student midwife was like, uh-oh, please don't say it. I was like, no.
2: Oh, bless.
1: Still had time to put my scrubs on and make Em do a photo shoot of me in my scrubs.
2: That's right. And you had a Nerf gun, didn't you?
1: No, I don't think so.
2: That's another video I've seen
1: different
2: maybe
1: one,
2: online.
1: Different
2: but
1: one.
2: Definitely gave, yeah. It was giving you vibes.
1: I had a full photo shoot in the blue scrubs before Em went in and had a cesarean. That was about to get the important parts done. So Ted, being a young fella, hasn't really done the birds and bees in grade 2 yet. And he just assumed that the cesarean where mum's scar is, Em's scar is sort of just how birth happens.
2: Yeah, that's how it happens, straight out the sunroof.
1: Yeah, so that's just what everyone had.
2: Yeah.
1: You're in mum's tummy and then you come out mum's tummy.
2: Yep.
1: Well, yesterday we were at dinner at the Morris.
2: Hello.
1: Yes.
2: So you didn't flick me a message. I haven't popped up for one or two.
1: Popped into the Morris, had a couple of coldies there.
2: What did you have? Did you have food?
1: I had the steak.
2: Steak. Oh, yeah, was it nice? Yeah.
1: They do fantastic kids' platters.
2: They do.
1: Like,
2: right?
1: You get your fish and chips, but then on the side, it's divided up. You've got your tomatoes, your cucumber, your cheese,
2: and then your little
1: sultanas.
2: Freddo and a jelly.
1: Ice cream. Ice cream was the boy's choice.
2: You get a choice with that? I thought.
1: Well, they had the ice cream last night.
2: Nice. Yeah.
3: Okay, let's move it on.
1: Anyway, so having the conversation, and Ted learned that childbirth wasn't just out the sunroof.
4: Are you telling me that, Dad, you came out of Nanny's vagina and, Mum, you came out of Nana's vagina?
5: What do you think
4: that
5: of that?
4: That is disgusting! Especially for Dad because he's a boy!
2: Especially goes to you because you're a boy.
1: I'm a boy, and that's unfortunately where people come from, Ted.
2: Yeah.
3: Where would he think that a dad would come from?
1: And I think he just assumed the rooftop.
2: I understand. I appreciate his thought process. Yeah.
1: Rooftop, not me.
2: Yeah. Careful.
1: Yeah.
2: At least he got the wording right and everything.
1: Yeah.
2: I mean, that was educational.
1: Just to start a bit leechy again for us.
4: Are you telling me that, Dad, you came out of Nanny's vagina and, Mum, you came out of Nana's vagina?
1: That's exactly what we're telling
2: exactly.
1: you, Ted.
2: Exactly. Yeah. So there you go. There's the how did that come about?
1: We were talking about someone just had a baby.
2: Oh, perfect.
1: Yeah.
2: Yeah. And then how
1: and wasn't moving that quickly.
2: Quickly, yeah, gotcha.
1: Yep. It was on repair.
2: And Ted well, was that would like, have been a bit of a shock to the system for him just to learn that.
1: Last night. Yeah. I went in at 3 a.m. you're still sitting up on the end of the bed. Sweating that a boy went out of a vagina.
2: Well, as you say, no matter how it comes out, as long as it's healthy and well.
3: That's right.
2: Out the sunroof, through the gates.
1: Well, according to Ted, he just is pretty keen on sunroof goals, honest. He doesn't want to get down there.
2: No, that's fine. That's fair enough. There it is.
1: Anyway,
2: who
1: tonight,
2: sings it?
3: Tonight, here we go.
2: 22.
3: It's pure. Nikki, Yore and David.
2: Yeah.
1: Tonight we're doing periods, boys, so buckle in.
2: and you'll lead the charge on that one, not Em.
1: Still, there's still a bit of vision of me on TV when I get asked a question about periods and my face goes, what?
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0: move that you'll see this year.
1: He played over 300 games for Port Adelaide, but he's most known for his hot takes in the media.
0: WA footy mafia didn't like it when I went with this last year, and our very own Ryan Daniels was really upset.
1: He wears more caps than Zave. 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
2: He's an angry guy, but he's got a good team. He's got Richards too. He's got Sandarcy and Bontempelli.
1: He's gotten up early, he's done the work, and he won't be beaten by what he knows. Please welcome Kane Corns.
3: Oh, good morning, Kane.
0: Good morning. Oh, it's my favourite program here in Perth. It's good to be back on with you both.
3: Hey, Kane, two marathons in 5 days. How do you do it? Honestly, you're a machine.
0: Well, I haven't done it yet.
3: Yeah.
4: The one at Rottnest is going to be a little bit obscure for you, and I imagine being tied up doing different challenges over at Rottnest might be more difficult than you just freestyling and going as hard as you can at the Perth Running Festival.
0: Yeah, we'll get through. I won't be breaking any records on Sunday, but I'll just run it as best as I can.
4: Yeah.
0: And eat up the atmosphere and join in with the punters and see how we go. I would assume it's going to be around just over 3 hours, maybe, is where it'll come at somewhere. Haven't done a heap of training for it, Zave, so I'm not in peak condition, but looking forward to getting through. And then you're right, yeah, Rottnest, I'm not exactly sure kind of what to expect. There'll be some curveballs, and I don't think it's sort of the place to run a fast marathon time. So
4: no.
0: That one will be more a physical challenge. You guys are going to be there, so really looking forward to catching up.
4: My wife did the Rotto Marathon last year, and I actually had to look after everyone's kids, so I did the marathon, and they just pissed off
3: harder
4: for 4 hours.
3: You,
4: but
3: it?
4: Much
0: yeah,
4: harder for me.
0: I'd rather run.
4: Yeah, but it is a tough. It's a tough course. If that wind kicks in, it's a tough run.
0: So thanks. Let me get through Sunday first. Then
4: yeah, fair call.
0: But we're gonna go out for dinner on Wednesday the night before, so you can give me all your tips.
3: Well, we were going to say this is obviously all to raise money for Telethon, which is fantastic what you're doing. So, of course, we are going to get in there on Wednesday. And Zave and I love to insert ourselves into things that sound fun.
0: Yes.
3: Now, marathon to me doesn't sound fun, but the dinner the night before, that sounds fun.
0: Yeah, fun.
3: How many drinks will you be having before a marathon? Like, do you even have one or do you not have any? Because challenge accepted.
0: No,
3: I'll try and get
0: I don't think I'll have any. You can have. Can you have mine for me?
3: Happily. I will probably anyway.
4: Yeah. Now, I'm thinking about a way I can motivate you over at Rottnest. Is your man, is it Jack Carlson? Is that the name of your man who you...
0: Yes.
4: So Kane walks around...
0: Chinese meal.
4: Yes, a democracy manifest and whatnot. Now, Kane, describe what happens when you're working for Seven, walking the sidelines at the MCG, 100,000. What do you get peppered with?
0: Well, we get peppered with a saying that goes like this: "Get your hand off my penis." And it's extraordinary. Like the other day, and this is, it's become a fraction uncomfortable. Like, I've always kind of felt uncomfortable in urinals. So I don't know what it is, but stage fright and all, it's just not a place I like to spend a lot of time in urinals. It's just uncomfortable. But as I went there the other day, there was a gentleman standing next to me, and he looked over and he said, "It's probably not the best time to say, get your hand off my penis, is it?" And I said, "No, mate, it's not. It's not. It's the wrong time for you to be saying that."
3: That is funny.
0: No,
3: you can imagine that'll be being, those words will be shouted by Xavier Ellis as well whilst you're doing
4: that.
3: I'm going
4: to ride next to you for 10Ks just on repeat. Just on repeat.
0: No, please don't.
4: No, I won't.
3: Kane, you're also going to be doing, I think, 10Ks with Premier Roger Cook as well, which will be interesting. I'd like to actually just see how he goes. Are you going to have to slow down? Is he going to have to speed up? Like, set the pace.
0: Yeah, whatever Roger wants, Roger gets.
3: Definitely.
0: So he can dictate the pace. And, like, we can talk politics, you know.
4: Yep.
0: Like, I've got no idea about politics.
4: Yep.
0: But we can talk. But I don't know what to expect. But I'm glad he's suiting up. A lot of personalities, you two, as you said, will be there. I think we've got some special guests as well, none bigger than Roger. So they're getting right behind the run, CommBank right behind it as well. So I love, Telethon's amazing. I came across the first time last year and was blown away by just everything about it. Everyone's in a good mood. It's all for the kids, and it's such a special cause. So when I got invited back, I thought, what can we do that's different? And this is certainly different. So, let's get into it.
4: You're a machine, mate, and we have such admiration for someone doing two marathons in a handful of days. Something Lammy and I certainly couldn't do. But before we let you go, it'd be remiss of me not to briefly touch on the grand final, the Dockers. How do they get better, or do they need to get better? Where do you see the Dockers at the moment off such an upsetting 4 minutes of football?
0: Oh, it's just how do you mentally deal with it is what I'm interested in. Do you watch it? Do you review it? Like, so from a completely different point of view, I played in the biggest grand final defeat ever in 2007. We lost by 119 points. Now, this was psychologically devastating for the group. We didn't even review it. We just swept it under the carpet. It was the wrong thing to do. It sort of set us back 5, 6, 7 years. And I'd love probably a small defender or two, but I'm not sure that's going to happen. I think the age demographic of their list is pretty exciting, and they'll be hungry. It's just whether they can get over the mental hurdles that will come from that loss.
4: Yeah, we reviewed 2012 pretty hard, and then they went and won the next three premierships. So that was good. Clarko just sat there and said, missed opportunity, missed opportunity, missed opportunity. That was scary.
0: Yep.
4: That was scary. Mate, we look forward to seeing you, of course, telethon. You're doing some wonderful stuff for the kids. So, mate, we going to welcome you into WA, and the Perth Running Festival into Rottnest is going to be a great time.
0: Can't wait. See you there.
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6: Our next guests are two men you wouldn't want knocking on your door.
7: Hello, my name is Elder Young. Hello.
6: They can preach, they can sing, and they can dance. And they're combining it all in a hilarious musical at Crown in just a few weeks. I've

0: Dawn and Nick, welcome to
1: Thank
0: Triple
1: you very
0: M.
1: Much.
0: How are we?
2: Great. Thank you very much
1: yeah,
2: for having
1: we're
2: us.
1: Yeah, doing well.
3: Oh, I must say, like, I'm more of like a footy man than I am in theatres and whatnot. I went and saw The Book of Mormon. I absolutely loved it. I was in New York. It was off its head. I thought it was the best thing I've seen. So there's a good promotion for you. Welcome to Perth, and I'll be going back.
2: Heck yeah, thank you very much.
1: That's the best review ever. Yeah, thank you.
0: I actually saw it in London, and I will say I'm not usually a musical person too, but it was so, so funny. You guys, so popular. How long has this been now on the road for?
2: Yeah, I mean, the show in general, it's just celebrating its 15th year.
0: 15th year.
2: Anniversary over in the States. But we've been going since July last year.
0: Yep.
2: So we've been having a good run so far. And yeah, crowds have been amazing. People have been loving it. It is, as you guys said, it's a musical for everyone. My mates aren't necessarily theatre mates either, but they've come and they've loved it. And then if you are a big theatre nerd, there's so much in it that gets you involved, and like there's so many little Easter eggs from other shows and stuff as well. So it's very cool.
3: Sent to a war-torn village in Uganda. It sounds like what I did about 4 years ago when I got dragged to Uganda to walk with the gorillas.
1: Cool.
3: Unbelievable part of the world. But when you finish these, I actually conceived a child in Rwanda. So I went from Uganda gorillas to conceiving a child in Rwanda.
1: There's a lot to process there. That is a lot.
3: What an unbelievable trip that was.
1: You've got to write a musical on that story. That's the follow-up to Book of Mormon. That is incredible.
3: No, when you leave, in all seriousness, as you said, your mates aren't always particularly into the musicals and whatnot. All my mates that have seen it, they often say, well, they sort of rave about it and whatnot. What's it like after a performance and just getting positive? I don't know anyone that has a negative word about the Book of Mormon. Like the positivity around it, it must just give a big smile.
1: I think, usually, but most people that at least speak to us afterwards tell us they had a great time, which is obviously what we want to hear. And we have a lot of people that come back and they've seen it many times and they say it's just as good and funny as before, and they want to keep coming back and bringing people who've never seen it. It's the best sort of training wheels musical for people who haven't seen it before. And people love to come back and see it again.
3: And the basic storyline, for those that are familiar, how would you describe it briefly?
2: Yeah, it's two kind of unlikely mission companions get set together, and then they get sent out on a mission, as you said, about as far away from Salt Lake City as they can imagine. And then it's all just the situations they end up in and the duality between them both and how they all kind of handle everything.
0: It's all coming back to me.
2: It is great. It's, and as you were kind of saying before, it's people coming back. They're still revising the script now. There's still little changes. So you'll come and see the show again and there'll be little parts that are different to the last time you saw it. So it's the fact that they're still working on the script in that way is also really cool.
0: And both of you as well have been in previous big productions too. You've been in, was it Hairspray?
2: Yeah, Hairspray was my last one, yep.
0: And Nick, Beauty and the Beast?
1: That's right.
0: How are they in comparison to sort of Book of Mormon?
1: I think they both share that nice Disney wholesome family sort of a vibe, you know? So it's good to be part of that.
0: Yeah, both are really good for the kids.
1: Yeah, no, it's a good family friendly show. Yeah.
4: Especially when you're singing Hasadiga Ibawai.
1: Exactly.
4: Which of course means...
1: happy to be here.
4: Yeah, great. Yeah. Good cover.
0: Do your partners get to come along with you on the road ever?
1: She's going to come to Perth. Yeah, she'll be here for opening. Yeah. This will be our first time. Actually, it's both Sean and I's first time in Perth. And then I think it'll be Kathleen's first time as well. So we're excited to...
0: Live feedback. How do we like Perth so far? You can be honest. Honesty is the best policy.
1: We are so far so good. We just haven't got to see a lot of it.
3: Actually, you get over to Rottnest. You get over to Rottnest.
2: Yeah, oh,
1: that's on the list.
2: Yeah.
1: That's number one.
0: Get a selfie with the cock.
2: Yeah.
4: Tickets for Book of Mormon. They're on sale right now at Ticketmaster. Show kicks off on the 20th of October and goes for a very long run because it is such a popular musical.
3: Yeah, can't
4: and
3: wait.
4: It is such fun. Sean, Nick, thanks very much for dropping in on Triple M Breakfast.
2: Thank you very much.
1: Thanks for having us.
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0: Where was the worst place you got gastro? Because Rio Tinto's Pilbara Cams at the moment going through it. Just an absolute horrific gastro bug caused by salmonella.
3: Imagine being in a donga.
0: Oh, and hot. I know. Already hot. You're already sweating. And
3: buckets.
0: Then add on just gastro galore. Ugh. Imagine that.
3: The only blessing is, and you got to tell yourself when you're in the moment, it's generally just 24 hours.
0: Yeah.
3: And then you zap for a bit. But like, you're back on
0: salmonella can take a little bit longer.
3: Yeah.
0: But yes. Let's go to Jason in Double View. Gastro can strike us at the worst times. Jason, what happened? Where were you?
24: Nope.
25: Morning all. Many years ago, I was backpacking around India and a few places, and I got giardia.
0: Oh, giardia, yes.
25: I don't know if you've ever heard of giardia, but it's,
0: I have.
25: Yes, it's like someone turning on the hot tap at your bum.
0: Yeah.
3: Oh. So,
25: when you're on buses.
24: Go again, man.
25: when you're on a bus in India, the bus stops.
0: Oh, yeah.
25: When you go to a bus stop and you need to go, you've got a lovely squat toilet.
0: Oh, yeah.
25: And it's, you're burping sulfur, you're not feeling flash, and it's nice and warm in India. That was fun.
3: No, India would be tough. What was the word?
0: Like Gardia.
3: And what was the reference at your hot bum?
0: A hot tap out of the rear end.
3: Gotcha. Good on you, Jace.
0: Jason's phone line is still in India by the sounds, but
3: in the toilet.
0: in the toilet.
1: So that's a horrific.
0: But
1: thought,
0: that would be horrendous. Let's go to Annie in Double View. Annie, gastro. What happened? Where were you?
2: Hey. Morning.
0: Morning.
2: I got on a plane to go to Esperance, like tiny aeroplane.
3: Yep.
2: And I got to the motel I was staying at in Esperance, and I had closed for 12 hours, couldn't leave the motel, had the worst gastro of my life.
0: Oh, horrendous.
2: Yeah, it was rank. But my sister-in-law went to the circus. They all got public transport. She took her three kids to the circus.
3: Yes.
2: Got to the circus, and gastro hit her mid-circus.
0: So just when they're on the unicycle juggling, she just needs to go to the toilet. And that's hard as well
2: but
0: when you've got kids.
2: She has to take them all to the toilet.
0: Yeah, I was going to say.
2: Because they're so little.
0: So how old were they? Like, what was the oldest one?
2: It would have been 2, 4, and 5.
0: Yeah, that's right. You can't leave them in the stand.
3: It's not a great visual, too, for the kids having been there. When your parent, you're on all fours, your ass is in the air, you're nude, you're spewing in a bowl, then you're turning, you're going back and forth from front to back.
0: Mum's gone, I'm about to show you a really good circus trip right here, kids. It's in the torch.
3: Have you ever seen me aim from distance, boys? Because I'm caught out here from down.
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0: something truly special.
1: Hey, Brad.
2: How are you going?
1: Yeah, going very well. Zave's not here. He's off sick. Usually you come in and fill in, but it's school holidays still.
2: Yeah, there's a lot going on. Yeah. School holidays. Telethon. Two kids. I'm telethon this week, so I couldn't join you this morning, I was excited to come in because Zave's not here, so it's always nicer. I don't get abused.
3: And thank you for using his microphone, which is no doubt riddled with germs.
2: Yeah.
3: On telephone week, mate.
2: Although he does have 15 different types of sanitizer and moisturizer over here, so I'm sure he keeps a clean house.
3: Oh, yeah.
1: You've got a bit of the school holiday stubble going on.
2: It's just one extra day. This is what happened. Yeah. So
1: you've got fast regrowth.
2: Because I had yesterday off from 7, because the last day of the holidays, or basically the last day.
1: Yeah.
2: This is just...
1: Do you have to shave every...
2: Every day.
1: If you're going on TV, you'll
2: say. So they've got a rule. It's an unknown rule.
1: Yeah.
2: Because everyone's like, well, why don't you just have a beard? You can't grow a beard. You can have a beard.
1: Oh, yes, I've heard that.
2: But you can't grow one.
1: Yeah, isn't that crazy?
2: Yeah, so Jeff Parry did it. He went on long service leave for a while and came back with this, like, massive, bushy beard. And they couldn't make him shave it. He basically did whatever he wanted for a while there.
3: Yeah. I think you look good with a beard, Rhino. I think so. Well, I'm only going off my own personal preference because I'm rocking a very, very gigantic orange ginger ninja beard.
1: You said it. Yeah.
3: Yeah, very orange.
2: Well, that happens with me too. So after a while, it becomes a mix of grey and brown and orange and everything else. So it's a bit patchy.
1: Silver chin.
2: Yeah.
3: I tried to shave mine.
2: A lot of grey.
3: My chin. My wife. My wife said, don't shave your beard. You're not allowed to because you've got a weak chin. So that was good feedback.
1: True. What's a weak chin?
3: Like, you've just almost got no chin. So, you look like your chin goes down to your neck.
1: So your beard is... really covering...
3: It's a chin implant, yeah.
1: Oh, it gives you a chin.
2: Well, see, that's feedback you can use.
1: Gives you a Jay Leno.
2: Real accurate stuff. The Jay Leno.
3: Oh, God.
2: Oh, so, no, it is a very big week, and I've got an injury.
1: Uh-oh. What happened?
2: My toe.
1: Hang on.
2: Well, William's become obsessed with handball. Right, obsessed. Remember handball?
1: Yeah.
3: Four square?
1: King of the court.
2: Two square at home, but he plays four square at school sometimes too. So we've been playing a ton of handball, and it's great.
1: I
2: was going to say, I just forgot how good I was at handball. I can basically just beat him whenever I want, but I have to every now and then let him have a crack.
1: Can I ask, from back in the day, we all used to play handball in school days. Yeah. Have rules changed now? Have kids got a little bit? Is there an extra bounce or you can juggle it once? I was like, whoa.
2: No, we don't play any of those rules at home. Okay, he says there are some different rules at school that they use, but we have home rules as well. Good. So, no, we play it pretty straight up and down. Although the other night, and we'd started playing it inside the house, which is never a good idea. Mm-hmm. Kelly was fuming about this, but we just kept playing a little bit.
1: Yeah.
2: Anyway, last game, because we were going to bed, last game of the night, and he's hit this great shot towards the couch. And I've lunged for it, gone forward, planted my foot, but in the process...
1: Because you can kick.
2: No, you can't kick.
3: What are you talking about?
1: You can kick.
2: What rules are you playing? Four You're talking square. About the standard rules.
1: You can
2: rules.
1: Do it's one called, kick. Anyway, that's
2: is
1: fine.
2: Is it called kickball?
1: No.
2: It's called handball. Anyway, so I've reached out with the hand, but at the same time, my left foot has struck the couch, and it has ripped off my entire toenail from my big toe.
1: Oh,
2: agony.
1: Really?
2: Blood everywhere.
1: I love the commitment, though. You've really gone in for it.
2: Well, I asked him afterwards. I said, "Did the shot go in?" He goes, "You won the game." I said, "Did the shot go in?" He goes, "No, but I gave it to you
3: because
2: I felt sorry for you." I was like, "No pity in this house.
1: There's no pity." Hawkeye.
2: I definitely missed the shot. Brutally painful. So I'm limping around, but it's telethon, so I'm going to lift. And I'm going to find a way to get through.
1: I was going
2: to
1: say, they're very underrated injuries, though. Like, anything to do with your feet, your toes, blisters.
3: You can't walk, you can't run.
2: You had a toenail ripped off, your big toe?
3: Yeah, yeah.
2: Jesus.
1: Do you know what? Is this just to get out of, riding any form of bike or whatever?
2: No, I rode a bike yesterday with the toenail busted. So there you go. Got straight back on the bike, as they say.
1: Were you on a tandem bike, though, with William? He was balancing you guys.
2: No, I was doing the riding.
1: Okay.
4: This is Triple M Breakfast with Xavier Ellis and Katie Lamb. 92.9. Triple M.
3: Ryan Daniels is with us this morning.
2: Yes, and there's been a bit going on. So in the footy world. So first it was the Pullman Five. Yeah. They had a big night. And Carlton thought, you know what? We're going to have a big night.
1: Yeah.
2: We're going to get out and we're going to have a big, big night at the races. So they went to the races on Saturday, had a big day, and then had a little bit of a kick-on party afterwards.
1: Well, there's always someone who puts a hand up for the kick-ons.
2: Always. So the kick-ons were at Will Haywood's house. So he was a former Swan, funnily enough.
1: Oh, God.
2: And he's now at Carlton. He said he great first season, won best clubman and everything.
1: Right.
2: Hence why he's hosting the party.
1: Yeah, exactly.
2: That's why he's best clubman.
1: Yeah, yeah, we'll go back to Wills.
2: Party's mine.
1: We'll go back to Wills.
2: So there's a couple of things that happened. So there was ambulances called to a house in South Yarra, which is obviously Will Hayward's house, where the party was. So then there was one of the Carlton players, Lockie Cowan, he was taken by ambulance to hospital after having a seizure.
1: Wow.
2: And he needed some, and he had some upper body injuries from that seizure. So then he's needed some treatment, some observation, was eventually released from hospital. Haywood also had to go to hospital, but that's because he fell in the shower. So unrelated. Can't say unrelated. So he went and had a shower and reached down to grab the toothbrush, which had fallen in the shower, slipped and hit his head on the, I think, the soap holder the shelf in the shower.
1: Yeah.
2: And then needed an ambulance as well. So
1: very interesting. And he needed stitches, didn't he?
2: Needed stitches. And so, look, let's not beat around the bush here. There was illicit drugs involved.
1: Correct. Well, you literally said that. That's what the articles were saying. There was
2: there's illicit drugs involved.
1: Recreational drugs.
2: Although Carlton is saying that the two incidents are separate.
1: Well,
2: as in Haywood just fell in the shower.
1: I just, how often does one fall in the shower now?
2: Well,
1: if you ask Joel, he falls in the shower all the time.
3: All the time. I have a broken soap dish. It's an old house that I rent. I hit my head clean, knocked that off.
2: Okay.
3: Didn't split my head open, though.
2: You get it.
3: Yeah. So old coconut head up here, they're just still intact.
2: Oh,
3: yeah.
2: Will Haywood.
1: But he
2: over
1: also
2: here.
1: Went to Will Haywood. So that's the
2: he was at Will Haywood's house at the time.
1: So, it just seems too coincidental that they've done kick-ons, they've got stuck into some recreational drugs, and then one's gone to hospital, seizure, which is hectic, and that's scary.
2: Yeah.
1: And then Will tends to slip over.
2: The suggestion is that maybe some of the things that were taken were not right, they were laced potentially with some other things. So, and look, the people will say, well, where's the punishment from this? Well, it's off season. There are testing regimes that they have. You know, unless this is an illegal act, the police won't be involved. Mm. So I think it's going to be one of those ones that Carlton might have to do some sort of internal investigation. Yeah. Hey, boys, what are we doing here? Is this okay? There might have to be some sort of internal penalty, potentially, maybe not even. So it's a bit of a murky one. This isn't as simple as the Pullman Five stuff because they were in season and they broke a bunch of team rules within that space as well. So this will be on their own sort of jurisdiction.
1: Was it up to Carlton to release that statement?
2: The story was broken first, and then Carlton get approached, and it's like, okay, well, we've got to do something about this now.
1: Right. And who breaks that? Like,
2: it's Channel 7, I believe. Okay. Yeah. Yeah. Cassie was the chief crime reporter over at Channel 7 in Melbourne. So
1: that was your opportunity to break the story.
2: Well, potentially. I was too busy dealing with my toe. I was slipping around.
3: Hey, Ron, wasn't there like a player who like made something up about an injury? It might have been a Collingwood player. The name escapes me. Like, oh, my dog bit my hand, but it was something else that happened. Like, these things are...
2: I can't go into those areas, but those things do happen a bit, you know, particularly in the past.
3: There was in the shower.
2: A lot of that sort of stuff. Let's get into some trade stuff. Yep. So still trade period, 3 days left. Freo really not doing a lot in this trade period. I think they're still bargaining on, you know, internal growth, which is smart from them. They're still a very young team. West Coast are active. So we spoke on Friday about Trent Rivers and where that is at. There's no massive movement on the Trent Rivers thing. I still think it gets done. I still think there's a way to get it done. Their pick 21, West Coast, is now out to pick 23. These things keep getting wider because of all the bids and compensation picks and things. So I still think that pick will be the basis of this trade, however it looks. So I still think it will happen. I don't think it'll happen today. There's still a bit of water to go under the bridge. And the Jack Viney piece, his Melbourne teammate, if the trade is linked, it again won't happen today, but that's far closer. That's just about who pays what in terms of money and then what the pick is. So I'm pretty sure Viney will be an Eagle, and I think Rivers will be too. It just might take a day or two to get there.
1: Can I ask a question? Yep. As you can see, I'm wearing a Fremantle jumper.
2: Still rocking it.
1: Still rocking it.
3: Laundry day today? What's going on?
1: First of all, I spent a lot of money for this at Street X, and it came luckily 2 days before the grand final. Now, with Fremantle, as you say, so they're just relying on internal growth.
2: Growth, yeah.
1: Is that not worrying, though, when all other teams that were hot in the finals have added some great people to their teams? Teams are only going to get stronger.
2: Yes, you say footy's not played on paper.
1: Yeah.
2: Right? That's the first thing, right? So you can say, you know, Geelong's added these big names, and that's good. There's more talent there. A lot of those guys are older. Like, they may not be as reliable, potentially, from a body point of view. It also pushes other players out that are in the team. So, yes, the quality goes up at, say, Hawthorn, at, say, Geelong, at the Western Bulldogs. Fremantle did nothing last year, too. They added Mason Cox as a late SSP signing, right? That was really all they did.
1: Yeah, okay.
2: So, like, you got to remember, these players like Hayden Young, Caleb Strong, Andy Bracewell, they're only just entering their real genuine prime. Josh Tracy's 23. Luke Jackson's 24.
1: Yeah, they are young, aren't they?
2: They're babies. Yeah. Like, they're an insanely young group. So you don't necessarily need to add anything gigantic. I think if there was the right player, they would have gone for it. Mm. They thought, right, this is the exact thing we need. He's a WA kid. Let's get him, like a Lawson Humphreys, for instance. But Geelong's not letting him go this year. So they go, all right, we'll keep our powder dry. We don't need to force anything here. Mm. We got time. We got growth internally, and we'll wait.
1: Okay.
2: So I still think it is a smart move, and I would back David Walls as their list manager. He's the best list manager in the comp, so I would just back him in, right?
3: Well, you know, Rhino, I could talk trade week all bloody day, mate. I love it. I love
2: Crows
3: Mitch.
2: Crows done anything yet, mate?
3: No,
2: we're nothing.
3: No. Crows are not doing anything. I support them, and they've just decided to go with that strategy, which is going to go very well for them.
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19: Motor racing is everything. Hey, Formula One overnight. Max Verstappen won in Singapore. He won last week at Malaysia. His drought of winning seems to be over. But all anyone wants to talk about is the drama at Mount Panorama.
20: Oh,
19: what a day.
20: We have gone 153 laps, no safety car. People say, wow, you need a safety car to make the race interesting. The top four cars from four different teams, two different manufacturers, covered by 12 seconds.
19: Okay, and then Larko, he pointed to the graph and he said, well, they're going this speed, they're going there, they're going there, and he nailed it. Mate, that was 20 laps out, no, about 9 laps out from the end. He went, they're all going to finish at the same time, and fair a was that not the most, did anyone enjoy it? Like at 10:35 yesterday morning, Kat said to me, are you just going to sit there all day and watch this? And I went,
21: Yeah, I am actually.
19: Well, yeah. No, well, I said yes. She said, no, you're not. We ended up going fishing and caught some fish, and that took about 3 or 4 hours. And oh, Triple M had it.
21: Did
19: on.
21: You just think about the car racing the whole time you were fishing?
22: This is Marto's head.
21: He's like, oh, I wonder what's happening. Did you have it on the phone at least, Marto, while you were fishing?
19: I had it on the phone, but Triple M while we were driving, because I'm on the commentary. The commentary was fabulous, and it just you could drop in and out, and that's what Bathurst is about. You're an idiot if you're wasting 8 hours of your life, but if you're smart, you can just waste a little bit of time there, and then you come home. And my God, we timed it magnificently.
22: Well, especially given 153 laps of those safety cars, you can miss all them.
19: But you were saying, I don't know, the last 10, what did Corey say, Margo? Did he say it was boring?
21: Yeah, he said it was boring. It's not boring because you're sitting on the mountain just drinking as much alcohol as you can, consuming. Well, that's what it seemed like when I spoke to him 8 o'clock last night. But he said, yeah, look, it was relatively boring. There wasn't really kind of anything too exciting happening on the track. It was a pretty well-run race in the sense, but it always comes down to the last sort of 5 laps anyway, right?
19: There was a camp up there. I just saw a report. To camp up there with 12 blokes, and they managed to drink 1,000 beers for the weekend. Oh. We'll actually hit 1,200 in the end.
21: But, yeah, I think that was Corey and his mate.
22: I've got some of Corey if you want some of Corey.
23: We are black and white. We bleed black and white.
22: Captain Collingwood supporter.
19: Back to Bathurst. What about when Brody Kostecki? Yeah. So they'd had terrible brake problems, and he was held up, and he would have won. He would have won easily if they didn't have the brake problems, so, but he was Gonski. Then he made a move on Will Brown.
20: Oh, Brody wow. Just parked it at the apex.
19: Still no safety car, still no chance. Brody Kostecki, oh, he'll finish third, that'll do it. And then all of a sudden, Chas Mostert said, hold everything, just hold my beer, I'm going to have a crack.
22: This
19: did he crash on purpose?
22: Let me make it exciting.
20: With drivers, Chas Mostert,
22: yes, Chas.
20: In the wall, at the elbow, 5 laps to go, and it's going to bring out a safety car, surely.
22: The person cheering in the background. Like, you can see they're safe, right? Everything's good. He's just gone into the wall. Yeah. Exciting.
19: Oh, I don't know how close you're watching. And then Anton Di Pasquale, whose co-driver was our old mate, Lee Holdsworth, and they were going to win. Like, they'd taken off far. Yeah, they were gone. And they did. You heard them on the radio go, oh, just keep an eye on the fuel. That's like when I hop into Kat's car. It's always on empty. But anyway, here goes.
20: Di Pasquale has got no fuel left in this thing. It will be on vapors when it crosses the line.
21: Vapors.
19: When it crosses the line. No, I'm very sorry.
20: He's run out of fuel. Brody Kostecki goes through to the race lead on the final lap. And Anton Di Pasquale has run out of fuel.
22: Run out of fuel.
21: Did you hear his engineer just saying, just hope for the best, mate. It's good luck. Get there.
19: That's not how you do it, is
21: no,
19: it?
21: No, you don't want to be banking on hope to get you across to win
22: no,
21: the
22: you want to be banking on petrol.
19: What was the Team 18's boss, Adrian Burge, I think his name was, he said, well, they did, it was a mathematical error. Somebody's out of a job there this morning. Mm-hmm. But well, let's not think about the bad
21: bit. They had time, though, didn't they? They had time. He could have pitted.
22: I heard he didn't use his everyday reward card to get the 4 cents off. Points. If he got it, he could have got an extra bit.
21: A little bit too
19: I heard he used E10.
22: Oh, you idiot.
19: But if you don't know, Brody Kostecki won again.
1: The face on Dick Johnson says it all. Think about what he's seen here.
2: Don't know what to say, mate. Best driver in the best car.
3: Oh, my God. I love you guys.
2: Wow.
22: Bushy, our boy, he'll be on with us at 7:50.
21: So overcome with emotion. Yeah. Won it in 2024 and has won it again 2026. Incredible stuff.
19: And I know you shouldn't, but let's finish on a downer. Here's Anton Di Pasquale.
5: Really disappointing. Our car was amazing. Once I knew how much fuel short we were, I knew we were cooked. Yeah.
21: There's always something. Remember when David Reynolds, he was out in front and he got a leg cramp with like half a lap to go and he couldn't accelerate anymore because he had to take his foot off the accelerator to bring it off. Like, just nuts.
22: The amount they sweat. They sweat so much in those cars.
21: Winning Bathurst is one thing, but to lose Bathurst off the back of a leg cramp or not having enough petrol, insane. It's wild.
22: All right, well, Bush Kostecki.
19: The mountain always wins. Are you telling me we've got Kostecki on this morning?
22: He's on at 7:50. I'm not sure when Corey will be joining us.
23: We're black and white. We're black and white.
22: When he wakes up.
24: Triple M Breakfast.
19: So, Dan, you went down to the grand final. So, too, did my daughter. This is the AFL grand final in Melbourne. She was a late call, went down there. They had the night of their lives, her and her partner, Max. They had a fabulous time and a friend, as you did, Dan, watching the Lions win. But I was at the caravan park at Stanthorpe. I woke up early and I saw on my phone at 3:04 a.m. after the grand final, emergency SOS. Hillary Martin called emergency service from this location, and there's a location in the centre of Melbourne. You're receiving this message because Hillary has listed you as an emergency contact. I woke up at 6 and got that message and went, oh, my God, then I woke Kath up, and can you imagine how, because you're worried about your child.
21: Well, you're not a very good emergency contact, are you? Because she tried to call you the night before, and you didn't get it till 6 a.m.
22: You've got to take you off that list, brother.
19: Yeah. I've got to be switched on 24 hours a day. No.
22: That's your daughter.
19: I'm telling some friends. So, I told them, we were with some friends on the weekend, and they went, oh, Hillary went down there, must have been so good. And I talked up the big bits, and Kath went, no, well, it wasn't any good. And she started telling her about this emergency services, the critical emergency it was described as.
21: So what happened?
19: Well, nothing happened. She was pissed and hit the wrong button and
22: Wolfie time.
19: Then she went to bed.
21: And we couldn't get on about it.
19: 11 o'clock in the morning, we finally ring and go, are you okay? Why? Yeah, of course. Yeah, why? Great night. Yeah, okay. So I'm telling friends this on the weekend. 133353, has this ever happened to you, this emergency stuff? A mate, so there's one. Oh, he said he was telling me he's a bit vague. He left his phone on the bonnet of the car, drove off. It fell off, hit the road. He stopped, picked the phone up, and while he was sitting there just trying to get the phone working, an ambulance turned up.
21: Because
19: it showed that the phone, therefore the car, had been involved in an accident. And the ambulance went, what are you doing here? Like, how good is our system?
22: You want to have ambulance
21: services
22: cover.
21: Services are great.
22: When the idiots at college out at uni 20 years ago in the dorms used to pull on the fire alarm, Marto.
21: Yeah,
22: when
21: the
22: truck rocked up, the college had to pay for it. So
21: I did it here.
22: We get assigned to that wing of the college.
21: I was in the bathroom just blow drying my hair away, none the wiser. Meanwhile, the fire alarms are going off. Everyone's gathering downstairs and the fire truck turns up. And I was like, oh, I think that was actually me. That might have been me in the bathroom blow drying my hair.
19: The girl who used to read the news here at Triple M, she was single, but she loved firefighters. She used to deliberately
21: do it on purpose.
19: Yeah. And they'd turn up, so she got to talk to firefighters.
22: You know what we might get? This would be amazing. 133353. You know the EPIRB in the boats? Yeah. And you accidentally sent one of them off because that
21: is... Oh, they do it at the soccer all the time.
22: No.
21: Setting flares
22: not
21: off.
22: The flare, the EPIRB, which is the emergency beacon. You are going underwater.
21: Don't do that.
22: Because that is an expensive operation, Marto, to send the helicopters out and the boats.
21: Mm-hmm.
22: How are you guys going? Oh, no, I just got pissed
21: about the e-perm. Sorry about that.
22: Straight up your hair. Set the e-perm off.
21: Sorry.
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9: Wow.
5: Brody Kostecki, winner of Bathurst.
10: Are you still up and about?
5: Any sleep, Bushy? Or, like, be honest with us. How'd you go last night post-race?
11: It's still Sunday for us, guys. Yeah. We're still pushing through.
12: Yeah. Were you also at the Ox last night, partying away till the early hours of this morning?
11: I can't confirm or deny. No, I'm definitely there.
12: Congratulations, mate. I mean, this is your second win at the Mountain. 2024. I was there, actually, in 2024 when you won it. A race you were leading pretty much the whole way until you basically had that stuff up in the pits where you dropped to the back of the pack and then just aggressively made your way to the front. And then Anton Di Pasquale goes down with no fuel and you take over and win that race on that last lap. I mean, you can't ride it.
11: Well, honestly, guys, you can't script a finish like that. No. It was truly, truly insane. So, yeah, with the misfortune that we had on the second last pit stop, you know, we'd been leading all day and, built out a comfortable lead, I think around about 18 or 19 seconds. And, we obviously had that slow pit stop and, you know, that put us back to around about fourth or fifth place. And we slowly clawed our way back into third place, and then the safety car come out and, you know, they gave us a fighting chance to, come back and try have a shot at trying to win the race. And obviously the lead car at the time, Anton's crew, didn't put enough fuel in, so they ran out the last lap. But if there was no safety car, they would have ran out with 3 laps to go. So a bit tough for those guys, but that's how it goes sometimes.
9: Can we go through a couple of emotions? When you pulled in on that 125th lap and changed the brakes and they took forever, what were you, do you speak on the radio? Were you going, come on, you're killing
12: what
9: me.
12: Are we doing?
9: How were things then?
11: Oh, I mean, I'm a pretty mechanical-minded driver, probably the most in the field, but you know, you can sort of hear what's going on, at the time, and I could see that they were struggling. So there's no point, adding to the frustration that those guys are having. I mean, they want to win the race just as badly as I do. So, for us to come back after that and just stay in the fight the whole day and just never give up, I was, really proud of everyone.
9: What about three or four laps to go when you took on, and I believe he's one of your better mates in the field, you take on Will Brown and bumping him side to side. How are things going there? Do you look at him in the eyes as your door to door?
11: Yeah, I actually gave him a wave when I blew his stickers off, so when I passed him. So, and the great thing about that is we obviously do the podcast together, the Lucky Dogs podcast, and I've got 12 months on him now where I can just remind him that, you know, I, you know, passed him and, you know, won the biggest car race in Australia. So I look forward to the next 12 months.
12: You might have given him the wave as you passed him, but he definitely gave you the finger as he, you know, you passed him in the rearview mirror. Brody, tell us, when you changed your brakes and you had that little bit of a drama there, is it true I heard that you guys fixed it with some fishing line? Is that the best MacGyvering ever?
11: Oh, that's the first time I've heard of that. I think some guys do use some fishing line, but I don't believe that we do. But, yeah, there's a lot of different ways that you can go about that, and our team goes about it without fishing line, I'm pretty sure. So I'll have to get back to you on that one.
9: We could hear on the team radios, we could hear that Team 18, Anton De Pasquale, was being told, mate, you're running on vapors, ease off a little bit. Were you aware of his troubles and he was running short on fuel?
11: I actually wasn't up until the turn one, which is right before Mountain Straight, where he started to run out. So they come on the radio, said that he might have some fueling issues. So look out, he might be running out going up the mountain. And you know when he slowed down and you know we took the lead of the race, it was a mountain of emotions that were running through my body at that time. So I was just trying to stay content and just finish the rest of the lap and pretty much just hold back tears.
12: Brody, you and Todd Hazelwood, this is your second win together. You are the modern era Batman and Robin, let's call you. But to do it on the 50-year anniversary of Dick Johnson debuting at Bathurst, you were pretty emotional when they talked to you over the comms after the race. What did this one mean to you? Was it different to how you felt in 2024?
11: Oh, definitely. This race It means the world to Todd and I to be driving for this team that's got such a prestigious history and to be driving for the legend, you know, Dick Johnson is, you know, truly incredible. And it was obviously the 20-year anniversary of the late and great Peter Brock as well. So I feel like a lot of stars just aligned for us that day and it was just a perfect day for us.
9: And Brody, after the race, you and Todd both took off your shoe and did a shoey.
5: No.
9: I got a bit confused because you crossed arms. Was that your shoe you drank out of, or Todd's?
5: No, I didn't mix them up.
11: Todd drank out of my shoe and I drank out of his.
9: That's not good.
5: Have you got athlete's mouth this morning, or are you all right?
11: No, I'm perfect.
5: Oh, I don't know.
12: Nothing
5: perfect.
12: A few vodkas probably didn't sort out last night afterwards. You got to wash your mouth out with alcohol after that. Get rid of the bacteria.
5: We'll let you get on with the rest of your Sunday. How late do you reckon you'll be up till tonight, Bushy? Do you reckon you'll make it? Is it afternoon nap surely in store?
11: Guys, I don't know what the future holds.
12: Yeah, that's Sunday might become Thursday very quickly.
5: Well, we know the next Supercars race, Boost Mobile Gold Coast 500, October 23 to 25. Brody Kosecki, our guest on Triple M.
4: Triple M Breakfast.
12: Marto, we've got a bone to pick with you because Saturday afternoon, top 10 shootout was on, but you said, but hang on, you're going to need a split screen or you're going to have to switch between the top 10 shootout and the Wallabies.
5: No. Oh, the Wallabies. No.
12: And, I'm glad I missed some of the top 10 shootout to watch the Wallabies. Yeah, good were they?
5: They're going for six in a row, and New Zealand have lost three in a row. We will definitely win this. That was deplorable. What happened?
9: Well, it's very hard to win over in Auckland. And
12: we won with 11 players. Why can't we beat them?
9: Maybe we had too many people on the field. That might have been the problem. I don't. We were in it at halftime, but if there's something the Wallabies do better than anyone else is build up your hope. Oh, wow, we're going to do it. And then they just pull the carpet.

0: feel. If you win, do your hark up.
1: Don't keep going on about this, mate.
0: But the good news is we're playing them again this Saturday, so there's still hope.
1: Is that? Is what you do with the Wallabies. Build up the hope. What was the score? What was the final score?
2: Was it nearly 50 and then we only scored 16?
0: Okay. Doesn't matter.
1: He's about to pass
3: talk
1: out.
3: Talk into there's the microphone, mate.
1: Mumbles. Triple M
0: Breakfast. The 2026 Nobel Peace Prize has been awarded over the weekend. And it went to Navi Pillay, who is a South African human rights pioneer. In her younger years, she fought against apartheid. And since then, she's fought against any problems around the world. She's quite an incredible human being.
1: Yeah, I haven't heard of her, but I'm sure she's getting a Nobel Peace Prize.
0: She's shown extraordinary courage and integrity, trying to fix up international global order. That's one of her. You don't hear about that.
3: Is she part of the ICC or something, International Crime Conduct Council? Or something? No.
0: She's just amazing.
1: Is she? That's amazing. Did she open with Matt Renshaw? Is that why we're so well?
0: I think she might have done the Gibson Duckworth run rate.
1: Oh, Duckworth Lewis. Is she Lewis?
0: That's right. Hey, listen, but that's not the big part. Good on you, Navi, and all the rest of it.
1: Well done.
0: The most enjoyable part was that Donald Trump didn't win it. Now, he wasn't happy either. He was not happy.
1: He is desperate. This is what he wants with his life. And Nobel. You know when you want something so bad, you drive it away? Like, be more chilled.
4: They ended eight wars, eight actually inflamed wars. And they gave the Nobel Prize to a person that nobody ever heard of. I'd never heard of her. Nobody that I know ever heard of her.
0: This is a man who's...
3: Isn't he changing the rules because of this? Did you see that? He's now going, this is not good enough. I'm going to change the rules. There's going to be an investigation into this.
0: It's not his prize. He's buying diesel from Putin. He's kidnapped the Venezuelan leader and he started a war with Iran. He's had a big 2026, but none of us had to do with peace.
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8: 133353, when have you run out of fuel? Because this moment yesterday, iconic Bathurst, like this is not what you want with less than 500 metres to go in the great race.
9: He's run out of fuel! Done. Brody Kostecki goes through to the race lead on the final lap and Anton DiPasquale has run out of fuel!
8: Great for Brody Kostecki and the TJR Shell Racing team. Not so great for Anton DiPasquale. You'd think that maybe with all that money, all those race engineers, all those...
10: telemetry.
8: Oh, Marto, they've got so many graphs incredible. And charts and numbers and statistics. Well, we how does that
11: fuel.
8: Happen?
12: Do you know what
11: we
12: happened?
11: Didn't think of fuel.
12: He went into fuel up. And then they hit him with the, do you want two Mars bars for $6?
8: Oh,
12: and he got distracted.
8: He said, no, I don't want to save 4 cents a litre.
12: And then he wasted all the bloody time there at the Everyday Rewards at the Shell.
8: Or maybe he only 3/4 filled his tank because it's $3 a litre at the moment. And he went, oh, geez, I'll just put in enough for now to get me through until I get paid.
11: Are you blaming Albo?
8: Next week. This is Albanese's fault. Take a good long look at yourself, mate. And above him, Donald Trump's fault. Yeah. We're continuing this war with Iran.
11: And Iran's fault.
8: Let's blame Iran.
12: Yeah.
8: We need cheaper fuel, China. Come on.
11: Have China get involved?
8: Well, they've got a bunch of oil too, don't they? Give us your fuel. Yeah, give us your oil. No, they don't like us. Okay, righto. Do
11: back
8: better.
11: To running out of fuel, Margaret.
8: Back to running
12: don't
8: out
12: do
8: of fuel.
12: Politics. 1-3-3.
8: Because I play fuel roulette all the time. Yeah. I love it. It's a little game I play. I've sent you often a photo of me pulling up at the fuel station and it says 0 kilometres left of fuel to go or 1 kilometre left of fuel to go. And I come down the M1 and as I'm approaching the Logan Home exit, I can see the Caltex right there, or it's now Ampol. Ampol in my sights.
12: And then
9: he's run out of fuel. Brody Kostecki goes.
8: There's a little bit of a down, you know, like a.
12: Oh, you're rolling.
8: I'm rolling. In neutral. I've turned the aircon off, like the old days. Windows down in the big Land Cruiser. I'm coming down the in lane on the exit, and I'm like just roll on in up and around the roundabout and into the petrol station. And thought, geez, yes, I've done good here.
12: Here she comes again. They wave her in, Marto, with you know, like they're on an aircraft carrier with the lights.
11: Margo's the daughter of a mechanically minded human. Didn't he warn you about not running it on low? Because you pick up sediment and all the rubbish that's in fuel when it gets down to the bottom of your tank. You're better than
8: typical
11: that.
8: Me.
11: Well, you're not.
8: But typical
12: she sells
8: Capricorn
12: her car.
8: Knows better.
12: She sells her car every 2 months, Marto, so not her problem when the engines are full of detritus problem. And shit. She just sells
11: Are you
12: off.
11: Asking 133353, have you bought one of Margo's cars and had a clogged fuel filter?
8: Dan, you were telling me, coward.
12: Yeah, chickened out.
8: You got into your mum and dad's car the other day and you did the how many kilometres on the maps? And then how many kilometres of fuel is it telling me I have? You had 90 on the maps to go, was it? Yeah. And then you had 79 kilometres of fuel.
12: And it kept blowing out. And actually, the differential got bigger. It got to 15 k's. This was Saturday morning going to weekend today.
8: And you pulled over and you did what? You fueled up.
12: Yeah, and then I got there with 3 minutes before I had to go on air.
8: Coward, but clever man.
12: Your shit cars have to get sold every 2 months because the engine is full of detritus and garbage from your fuel tank. Because this is you rolling into, where is it? The Shell?
8: The Ampol. At the Hyperdome there out the front.
9: He's run out of
12: here you go,
8: just
12: Bertifer.
8: In neutral rolling down the exit.
12: People just pushing you in. Here she comes again, boys. Every month, Brendan from Arana Hills. I once ran out of fuel on the Gateway Bridge.
8: Oh, dear. Oh. Not where you want to run out.
12: I was heading northbound, ran out right on top of the hill. Mates managed to push me to the crest and we rolled down to the exit.
8: Into neutral, off you go. Yeah. Darren in Logan Village, 133353. Darren, fuel roulette, little game, do you like to play it or did it just come up unexpectedly?
0: No, it came up unexpectedly. We were going to gather around in Adelaide and got to 20 k's out of Goodnawindi and I had nothing left on the tank, so pulled over in a rest area to wait for RSCQ to come and bring me fuel. Said to the wife, oh, this is a beautiful place to stop for dinner. And she goes, this looks like Wolf Creek.
12: Darren, were you trying to disguise the fact that you had no fuel? Were you going, hey, love, let's pull over here. Yeah. This looks beautiful. So did you then take her away from the car and then go back and try and secretly fill it up with RACQ so that she had no, this is what men do, Margot.
8: Because there would have been a moment where she would have told you, Darren, like I did my husband, Corey, once on a road trip to Harvey Bay. I said, darling, I don't think there's any servos along that road and it goes for a fair bit. We were towing a caravan. This chews a heap of fuel. I think you should pull over. Nah, we'll be right. Did you have one of those moments, Darren, where your wife told you and then said, I told you so later?
0: No, she didn't, which was really nice of her, which she could have. But it was the first time we towed this van. It was our new van. So, we got a bit of a headwind and definitely used way more fuel.
8: Did you get to gather around on time, mate?
12: Headwind.
0: Absolutely, yeah. Got to gather around on time. It was a great weekend.
11: Darren, just further to that, we were talking van life the other day. Are you allowed to use the toilet in the van?
12: Oh, this is good.
0: Yes, I am.
8: For number ones or number twos, Darren?
0: Just number ones.
12: Just number one. Every man is banned.
8: Little 1 a.m. piddle, you know. It's every all right. Bloke. Everything else out.
10: Triple M breakfast.
11: Hey, I got an update from that chick who survived the lethal injection.
8: Execution.
11: Have you seen this from the news?
13: 10 days after her botched execution, Tennessee death row inmate Krista Pike has now been discharged from hospital. The 50-year-old is thought to be the only person to have survived an execution attempt by lethal injection.
8: You had one job. Who stuffed that up? What happened?
11: I believe I know who did it.
8: Oh, dear.
11: Yes, it was Anton De Pasquale's pit crew. They were in charge of filling the syringe.
10: Triple M breakfast.
11: Can I give you a, I've known JC for a long time. He was a little 13-year-old boy when he came into the boarding house where I was a housemaster at Grammar. And he was a really good little sportsman. He was a good rugby player. He was a good off-spin bowler, decent batsman, and that's what is important at school. And it wasn't until years later, I've told you guys before, but I always said, I didn't know you played guitar. When did you pick that up after you finished school? Because no one had ever seen him with a guitar. He said, no, we used to have to go down, it was a four-level building, we used to have to go down to the laundry, him and another guy who also played, because they were, musicians weren't held in the highest esteem. Yeah, they weren't as revered. So he was practicing daily or nightly down in the laundry so no one would find out that he was a musician. He was hiding it all that time, and then he burst onto the scene. He's JC from Powderfinger, and they're getting back together.
12: This is like how it, in the basement in Morton, you told me not to say this on air, you've got that model train set, and you don't let Kath know about it. And you, or that's at least why he says he's in the basement.
8: A bit like your teaspoon collection, Dan, that you collect every time you travel somewhere. You collect a bunch of teaspoons when you go, traveling for weekend today. You like all those little towns.
12: You could have actually gone Lions Tower Short collection. That one would have actually been true.
8: Oh, no. What about Snowy's Broncos jersey collection he's hiding from everybody?
11: Mm-hmm. Mainly his wife.
8: Just his wife, actually.
11: Actually, has everyone got something they're hiding? Like, have you got a mate or your partner's hiding something from the world?
12: 133353. Like, you're ashamed of it. Like, that hobby that you don't want anyone to know about.
11: You love doing it, but you don't want anyone else to know.
12: Dob in a partner. Mm-hmm. It seems
8: there
12: like
8: could be some of those that we maybe can't put to air. So
11: oh,
8: keep,
11: yeah, I just sort of,
8: you know, like Brett Finch's, you know, secret that he's hiding from everybody that nobody wants to know about. We probably should not do any of that sort of gear on air.
12: I thought you meant your dungeon.
11: Now I want to know.
12: Your dungeon? You know the dungeon you've got with the, you know, the swing?
8: The red one?
12: Yeah.
8: Oh, yeah. No, everybody knows I've got that.
14: Triple M Breakfast.
11: Hey, do you, you know, I was just talking about the critical emergency. My daughter had me down as an emergency contact.
8: Shouldn't and we've you... realised that you're not a very good emergency contact. No. She needs
11: and
8: to
11: I'd
8: change
11: like
8: that.
11: To talk about that. Shouldn't you tell people that they're your emergency contact?
8: Well, like, you would just assume, right? Max would be her next of kin, her fiancé, who well, she's set to marry. But he's with her. So then you have another emergency contact so that if your next of kin is with you or they don't answer their phone either, then you go to the emergency. I have my sister as my emergency contact because I know that she will always pick up her phone.
12: Yeah, my wife's reliable like that. It's a problem when you get drunk and fall over and hurt yourself and then your emergency contact is more pissed
11: that's
12: than
11: exactly
12: you because
11: I am the rum lord.
12: That's how they answer the phone.
8: Corey's not my emergency contact. No.
12: Jarell is in Eden's Landing. Emergency contact come a cropper, Jarell. Did something go wrong with a dial?
15: Yeah, what happened was a colleague had bought a unit in a high-rise down the Gold Coast and it was fully furnished and he decided that he would give my daughter all the furniture. She was about to move out of home. Okay. They were moving the furniture out and she was trying to move a big queen-size mattress with the partner at the time. She lost balance of the mattress. It hit the glass on the fire alarm and triggered it off.
12: Hey,
15: it cost
12: off
15: her $800 and that's 10 years ago.
8: Jesus, that's a lot of money back then, right?
12: They sting you when the fireys rock up.
8: Don't they get you?
11: What's $800 just because you interrupted their volleyball game or something or other?
15: Because it was a false alarm.
8: Yeah, that's annoying.
12: Boy's got to get paid, mate.
8: Who copped the fee, Jarell?
15: My daughter did.
8: Oh, she did. Good girl.
12: Just because you haven't
8: put
12: your...
8: She did get a bunch of free furniture, though, so she saved herself some money there.
12: She got to see some hot firefighters. Yeah. Just because you haven't put your rates up as a carpet tomato since 1997, you're always pissing and moaning about it. Your smarto, by the way, if anyone wants a carpet, it still works for, I think, $14 an hour.
8: Yeah, and don't even talk to him about gender and pay equality in sport because Marto didn't get paid to play professionally.
11: That's right.
12: Marto has zero super. Okay. That's why
8: no
12: he's
8: dollars.
12: Still here.
8: Everyone's like, oh, why is Marto still there?
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9: Mentioned the storm yesterday, I think up to 7,000 homes without power.
10: Yeah, and all across the state, it's from Kimber or Port Augusta through to Seacliff and down south, there was just a little isolated lightning and thunder and rain, and yeah, it was full on, but it was only short and sharp, wasn't it?
9: Yeah, it didn't last long.
10: 10 or 15 minutes?
9: It was brutal.
11: I love a summery storm like that where it's, I was at my friend's house in Aberfoyle Park and we're sitting outside and it started off as a nice afternoon and then just watching the clouds turn that sort of almost lilac dark purple colour.
9: Eerie.
11: And then the thunder and the rain, I don't know, it's just
9: I went outside after it and it was still really warm.
11: Yeah.
9: It was strange.
10: It was a warm night, wasn't it?
9: Yeah, it was.
11: I had the aircon on last night.
10: Dogs were going nuts yesterday.
11: Yeah.
9: I don't like it.
10: The Carlton players, this is a bit of a off-season issue for the Carlton Football Club. They reckon players were at the races during the day and kicked on afterwards and went out to nightclubs. And then two players got admitted to hospital separately. Will Haywood, former South Australian lad who played for Sydney and then moved to Carlton last year. And Lockie Cowan, who... I had to get an ambulance to hospital, and there was talk of other players as well, but not a lot of information come out of it other than that. But obviously a massive issue for Carlton, who started making a bit of ground in the second half of the year. This is the last thing they need heading into season 2027. But that's what happens in the off season with the young boys, unfortunately.
9: Channel 10.
11: Yeah, officially shut down in places like the Riverland and Mount Gambier, and it's just the end of an era. Channel 10 growing up for me was pretty big because they had a lot of stuff directed at probably my age bracket.
9: Yeah, they did, yeah.
11: But I could tell you, say it was a Tuesday night in 2004, I reckon I could list off everything from 4:30 till 11 o'clock at night.
9: Right.
11: I reckon it started 4:30, Bold and Beautiful, 5 p.m., 10 News with George Danekian. 6, The Simpsons would start. 6:30, Neighbours.
9: Yeah.
11: 7 o'clock, it would be something like Everybody Loves Raymond or something like that. But that would be an alternating sort of thing, you know. Sometimes they'd do The Simpsons again, and it would be a new episode.
9: Yeah.
11: Then after that, like a show, I think Skit House was on. And then The OC was a big show. And then Rove Live would be on. And then he would always be running late. And Sandra Sully's nightly news would always start about 10 minutes late. And she was always fuming. You could see it in her face. She was gripping her face like, thanks, Rove. but yeah. It was big for me. So
9: now that I've heard that lineup, a lot of the regions are saying, thank God you've cut Channel 10.
11: I know.
10: Except for Sandra.
11: I know. But look, I mean, people don't watch free-to-air the same way they used to. Like, that was ritualistic for us in our house. So it's an end of an era. And probably lots of people lost their jobs and all that. So it's sad.
9: Also, it is important to the regions. They need their TV stations.
11: Totally.
9: I mean, the Riverland's one of them, Rue.
10: Yeah,
9: you're old stomping ground.
10: We only had ABC 7, 9, 10. That's all. We were lucky to get it. We had to, you had to have an antenna that was about 100 metres high.
11: I'm trying to get a couple what of the stations. What other
9: stations were
10: that's there? That's all we had. Wow. Yeah, we were lucky because we had a big antenna. Oh, but a lot of other places couldn't get it.
9: Oh, okay.
11: Right, yeah.
10: Anyway.
9: The Richies.
10: Right? Yeah. No, we're just a little bit close to Adelaide, Wakery, from the other towns.
9: Yeah. Hey, front page of the paper today, $2.1 million for a Christmas tree in Victoria Square. Now, this is under that umbrella of, you know, spending by councils and or governments. 2.1 for a Christmas tree. Does that sound excessive or not?
10: Well, it's 25 metres high.
9: Yeah.
10: And I heard it's got, how many lights? 66,500 lights.
9: That many?
10: But that could
9: that's
10: be
9: a
10: just
9: lot.
11: How many
10: cord.
11: Metres did you say?
10: 25. That's tall.
11: Well, you might have to do some quick maths here, but you pay probably like $350 for one that's about 1.5 metres. And then width and everything, and like, you know, I can see how the cost adds up, but it could
10: everything
11: be.
10: I've actually never so bought one. Bloody expensive.
9: I didn't know they cost that much, do they? When you do you mean when you buy a
10: how
9: real
10: much
9: one?
10: Is a normal tree?
11: I mean, if you buy a good
10: one for home,
11: be about $300.
10: Is it
11: for a good one?
9: Really?
11: Can you Google that, Mel? What's the average price?
9: Hang on,
11: are
9: you talking real tree or fake tree?
11: Fake.
9: Nah, they're not going to be. No.
11: A good one.
9: Go to any like Kmart, Target, whatever. You're not paying $350.
11: Yeah, I said a good one.
8: Well, it can range from anywhere, can't it? So you can go from 100 to 1500. Depends how fancy you are.
10: There you go.
9: Okay.
11: I'd say one that looks nice is about $250, $300.
10: Yeah. Not 2 million.
11: 0488 51 047. How much did you pay for your nice Christmas tree? I don't want one that looks like a toilet brush.
9: Right.
11: We got ours from a bloody op shop and bloody does very bloody well, actually.
10: 2 million sounds expensive, but it's probably not.
9: For a council that, you know, needs to pull its purse strings in.
11: I think, though, they can't afford it because of all my parking tickets that I've paid.
10: Yeah, it's probably just paid it straight off.
11: Yeah. It's half my tree.
10: I'm lucky enough to get a car from Peter Kittle Toyota in June. But in the middle of winter, I had to go and take it for a service. And I went out there and I was sitting out there having a coffee, waiting while they're doing their little service. And they said, Roo, can you come out to the mechanics out the back and just, you need you to have a look at under the bonnet. Have you got a rat problem? So what do you mean? He said, well, it looks like rats have been getting snails, crawling up your engine, underneath the bonnet, getting out of the cold, having a feed of snails.
11: Oh, my God.
10: And
11: so they're bringing the snails in.
10: They're bringing the snails in from the garden, climbing up on top of the engine.
11: Oh,
10: so they've got
11: cozy.
10: A nice warm butt.
11: Yeah.
10: They're chewing on snails. The guys go, have you got French rats out there at Burnside or something? So that was a bit of a weird winter at my joint. Anyway, they ended up under my son's car bonnet and my daughter's bonnet as well. So we had to spray all the engine covers with pest control stuff just to keep them out of there.
11: Did it work?
10: Yeah.
11: Yeah, that's
10: yeah
11: good.
10: They didn't come back. And also, Triple M listener said, I'll come around and put some rat traps around your joint. So we've done all that.
11: Did you have someone from the audience come over and do rat traps for you?
10: Yeah.
11: Well, I've got an ant problem. Does someone want to come? Anyone out there want to come over and fix that?
10: Thanks, Nick.
11: That's
10: anyway,
11: awesome.
10: He obviously didn't kill all of them because on the weekend, I was up reasonably early Sunday morning. Everyone else is still in bed, so they had a couple of cups of coffee. I thought I'll go for a bit of a walk out in the backyard and suss out what's going on. Anyway, I went down to the pool and I noticed that part of the fence had fallen over, and I looked down on the ground and the fence had fallen down, and under the top of it was a rat squashed.
11: Oh,
10: and I'm
11: my
10: talking
11: God.
10: A decent sized rat.
11: Yeah.
10: And I was thinking, how in the hell has that happened? That is unbelievable. It must have went something like this. It was this
9: could
10: sort of pane of fence fell down, and the rat must have been going, aah! And then went just donk and got squashed. And it was just laying there under the fence. We'll put it up on the Triple M Adelaide
11: Instagram story,
10: yeah, and you can have a look at the
9: unluckiest rat in the eastern suburbs.
10: Well, there, what's
9: just as a fence happened to be
10: so
9: falling.
10: Apparently Rocco had loosened the fence a bit so the dog could get through or whatever. And anyway, this rat must have been cruising along the top of the fence. I don't know why the rat would be up there anyway.
9: Yeah,
10: and it must have just got loose and loosened it up and just went backwards and couldn't move and just got squashed.
11: It crushed it underneath it.
10: It just crushed it.
9: It looked like the photos like what you saw yesterday with massive trees have fallen halfway across the roof of a car, isn't it?
10: Yeah.
9: Like, just happened to be in the wrong spot.
11: Yeah, like a piano falls from the sky type situation and crushes you in a cartoon.
9: Yeah.
11: Like, what are the odds that this rat just happened to be where it was when the fence was loose, and then it gets pinned underneath it.
10: Pinned down there, laid flat on his back.
9: Mm.
11: Yeah, it's very, it's almost looks like, it's very, it looks like a drawing, like a cartoon or something. Like his little legs are sticking up and it's like.
9: He's eating his last snail.
11: Yeah.
10: And he'd had a good, he looked like he'd had a good winter. He was a good, good fat rat.
11: When he woke up that morning in his barrow, he didn't know it was his last day.
10: Mm. Anyway, check it out on the Triple M Adelaide Insta story and check out the dead French rat.
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23: Did you learn something?
2: What did we learn?
10: It's no secret at all that beer prices in Australia are very high. In fact, they are the third highest in the world for the amount of tax that the government gets out of the beer prices that they charge. I went to two venues on Saturday. One was a like a sporting club, paid $7.50, thought that was cheap. And then I went to a pub and paid $11.50 for a pint. But over the last 25 years... I'm just going to give you a few countries, the difference between us and a few other countries. So in 25 years in Japan, it's only gone up 4.1%, which is actually ridiculously low. The UK, it's gone up 34%, so that's only like over 1% a year. Germany, 66%, so that's probably sort of normal inflation. UK, US, 85%. Australia 170, so
11: Jesus.
10: Double the US, which is
11: Jimmy Cricket.
10: So 170% increase in 25
9: crazy.
10: Years. That's why you are paying a lot, and that's why they're firebombing venues and making their own booze in the suburbs.
11: Daylight savings. You won't believe its origin story. I couldn't. I thought it had something to do with farmers, and you know. I thought a farmer must have come up with it or someone in government. Or his name was William Willett. He was a British builder, an avid golfer, and he conceived the idea of advancing the clocks because his daily golf games were frequently cut short when darkness fell. In 1907, Willett published a pamphlet titled The Waste of Daylight, proposing the clocks be moved forward in the spring and back in the autumn so people could enjoy more evening sunlight.
9: Yeah.
11: Now, people at first sort of went, oh, you're being ridiculous. And then when they realised it could be a huge energy saver in terms of coal and everything, because they're not using as much, they went, actually, this isn't a bad idea. But the original idea came because he wanted to play
9: golf
11: longer.
9: Yeah, golf. I haven't heard that before. And what a forward thinker he was.
11: Yeah.
9: Clever.
10: But as a kid, we played so many games of cricket at, in summer after tea.
9: Yeah.
10: And kids just love it.
11: Yeah.
10: Well, adults love it as well. Yeah. It is awesome. I'm a big go for it.
9: If you get a good night sitting out the back, still having your barbecue and doing what you're doing, socialising.
10: I reckon I'm still eating dinner an hour later, though. I haven't changed.
9: Haven't adjusted.
10: Yet. It's taken a bit longer this year for some reason. But
11: the internal clock is strong, even if you don't think it is. When you change the clocks, you realise how much you do rely on that internal clock. So it's interesting.
9: Kids have just come back from their honeymoon, travelling around the world. They're very lucky. We went on this big overseas trip. Talking to them over the weekend about it. It just reminded me of when I went as a raw youngster, some of the pitfalls. And, Loz, I think you would be smart enough to know all of these, but I certainly wasn't as a young lad. When you get overseas and realise that countries aren't called what you thought they were called, and you stand at an airport and you're waiting for your flight to go, and you think, where's... So I'll give you a couple of examples here. So Finland, right? We think Finland. It's actually called Suomi.
10: Called what?
9: Suomi. Finland is spelled S-U-O-M-I. So if you speak to a Finnish person, where you're from, I'm from Suomi.
11: Yeah.
9: And you go, where's that? Well, it's Finland. If you go to Sweden, it's called Sverige.
10: What?
9: Yeah.
11: Because that's
9: called
11: it in
9: Sweden.
11: The native language.
9: Yeah. I just thought everything
10: why
9: was...
10: Why don't we call it that?
9: Well, that's a good question. That's what I thought. Well, if that's what you say in your language, why aren't we calling it the same thing? So,
10: what's Australia overseas?
9: Yeah, Australia. So in France, it's Australia with an L-I-E on the end.
10: Are we chicken? What?
9: Well, when you see that word, you think, oh, that must be Australia. Yeah. I think I can work that one out. I was in an airport one day. I had to go to England. It was Angleterre.
11: Yeah.
9: I went, where the hell's Angleterre?
11: Yeah.
9: So, well, anyway, I'm just saying...
11: Deutschland?
9: Few, Deutschland,
11: yeah.
9: Nippon. Mm-hmm. Do you know what Nippon is?
10: Japan.
9: Japan.
11: Yeah, yeah.
9: But it just maybe, why isn't it universal that we all say the same?
10: No, I'm with you.
9: So when you're travelling, just a little trap that some of these places are called different things, and you can be standing in an airport going, where's my flight?
10: Lucky I haven't been to any of those places.
11: Yeah. The Western world isn't very good at knowing people's customs and stuff.
9: Well, how
11: like
9: did
11: that?
9: We end up calling Deutschland West Germany and East Germany?
11: Yeah,
9: like, are we just that stubborn and dumb that we do our own thing?
11: Yeah.
9: If it's Deutschland, it's Deutschland, surely.
11: Yeah.
9: You know?
11: It's not
9: That's
11: harder to say.
9: No.
11: You know?
9: I know.
11: It's interesting.
9: Yeah.
11: It's interesting.
9: There you go.
10: You remember last week I told you a bit of a silly story that I was in the backyard and I saw the beehive that we have that I bought for Sarah's birthday, which was a great present. She really appreciated it. And I just saw there was a heap of action around the beehive because at this time of the year they are out and there's a lot of flowers and it's the best time of the year for the
11: bees.
10: They're
11: frisky.
10: Yeah, they're very frisky. And I was a bit frisky myself. And I only had shorts and a shirt on and sneakers. I did not have my beekeeping gear on. But I thought, nah, I've never been stung. I'm the last person in the family. I'm bulletproof. I can go down there and check it out and report back to Sarah. But this happened. And then all of a sudden, a heap of bees come out and they've landed on me. And I've shit myself. And then I've just panicked and started running, smacking them and trying. I've been stung several times. running through the backyard, and I got done. Anyway, we had a bit of a laugh at my expense, but we thought we should get a proper beekeeper on today who,
9: someone who knows
10: might be able to
9: doing.
10: Give me a little bit of advice. This is Shane Atkinson, who's a cameraman at Fox Footy and used to work at Channel 7, and a man who I actually picked my bees up to bring them back to Adelaide to set up this hive. Shane, what did you think when you heard that story?
3: Oh, my God. I thought the first rule of apiary, Roo, never take a kitchen knife to a bee fight. That was the first thing I thought.
10: Yeah.
11: Oh, God.
10: Well, I did that, and I threw it in the air, and I was lucky that didn't stab me as well.
3: Oh, you're a danger to yourself down there, mate.
9: Yeah. Shane, how long have you been involved with bees for?
3: It's, as a kid, I used to go with the Kneebone family in Wyala and do their bees with them, but my main job was just to spin the honey spinner, so... that got me addicted to it, and then 2019 I had the opportunity to get my own bees here in Peterborough, so I've, sort of been back into it since then.
11: Is it true that they can sense fear, and the more you panic, the more likely they are to come for you?
3: Oh, yeah, definitely, Loz, absolutely.
11: Oh my God.
3: You give off a pheromone when you panic, so... That's why you've got to try and stay calm and don't try and kill them with a knife.
11: Do you know, that makes sense because I have a couple of friends who are petrified of bees, and whenever we're out at a restaurant and in a sort of bee season, the bees are always swarming around their head and they're freaking out and sort of flicking it, and they never bother me because I'm not bothered by bees. So those people aren't doing themselves any favours, just like Rui wasn't when he panicked.
10: Yeah, there's a lot of pheromones.
11: Yeah.
3: Yeah, definitely don't pheromone. And don't swipe at them. Bees are very brave. They'll go in for the attack sooner you swipe at them.
10: Yeah, so I got the courage up, Shane, over the weekend to put my suit on, and Sarah put her suit on, and the kids put their gear on, and we actually went down and had a look, probably the way that you told us we should do it to start with. And we got the pipes in and got the flow hive happening and got a bit of honey.
3: That's great. That's good news. You would expect after the good rains we've had,
10: right,
3: there should have been lots of flour around. And yeah, so I'm hoping. Did you get very much?
10: Well, we got, I reckon, we didn't measure it, but I think it was around about 6 to 8 kilos of honey.
11: Whoa.
10: So that's not bad for one hive, is it?
3: That's brilliant for one hive. That's great. I'm guessing that... Bits and Loz will be getting some honey for Christmas.
11: Hell
9: You're kidding.
11: Yeah.
9: You ought to be joking.
10: $10 a kid.
9: Exactly. Yeah.
11: At cost price, if
10: Burnside
11: we're good.
10: Honey, $15.
11: Yeah.
10: That's good to know that we've finally got a little bit of reward for effort. We've probably got a bit more. When will we get our next batch then? If we emptied it yesterday, how long does it take to restock the hive?
3: I will give them a month or so and just give it another check. Always keep an eye on the back of it, but always wear your suit, when you go down there. And smoke is your friend because that masks their attack pheromone. And Yeah, obviously you stirred them right up. You are to beekeeping what Meatloaf was to the 2011 Grand Final.
10: Oh, easy.
11: That is one of the most brutal.
10: I haven't been compared
11: insults.
10: To Meatloaf before.
11: Well, I'm using that.
10: Well, thanks for your support.
9: Well done,
10: thanks for your advice, and hopefully we'll be getting a little bit more honey around Christmas.
3: Yeah, my pleasure, guys. Great to speak to you.
10: All right.
9: Good on you. There he is. One of the great characters.
10: We got there in the end.
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10: Yesterday afternoon, it broke across the world of AFL that a couple of Carlton players had made emergency or the ambulances to hospitals. They're talking about partying on the Saturday at the races and then kicking on to nightclubs and back at a place. And, yeah, a real disaster for the Carlton Footy Club. So we thought we'd get John Ralph on from the Herald Sun and Fox Footy to talk about it and all the latest. Ralphie, this is not what Carlton needed by any means.
8: Well, they finished the season with such extraordinary good vibes, didn't they, Roo? And instead they're in some kind of drug crisis. Now, it is the off-season and we know that players will do certain things, but I think the moral of the story here is you certainly don't get caught. So the facts as they are that Lachie Cowan was admitted to hospital about 5:15 on Sunday morning. He'd suffered effectively a seizure. And then a couple of hours later, we're not exactly sure how many hours later, Will Hayward then admitted himself. He was in the shower and he has told friends he bent over to pick up a toothbrush and then he stood up and whacked his head, I assume, on that soap holder. And he went to hospital for as many as 6 stitches. So Carlton's saying that they were separate circumstances, but certainly the understanding is that there were some drugs used, especially or specifically by Cowan. Hayward has told some friends that he didn't take drugs, but you'd imagine Carlton would be asking really hard questions. So all of a sudden, Carlton has, well, players doing, you'd imagine what a lot of young players in the off-season doing, but they're splashed on the front page of the Herald Sun and then leading the Channel 7 and 9 News. It's a challenge to make a decent fist of exactly what the right drugs policy is, but Andrew Dillon called the new AFL illicit drugs policy the most comprehensive health-led illicit drugs policy in Australian sport. You'd have to say the players still aren't very scared of taking drugs and getting caught. Mm.
9: Ralphie, yesterday messages were circulating throughout the day. I received one to say as many as 7 Carlton players were involved. Can you confirm actually how many there were?
8: Well, there are only 2 that went to hospital, one, of course, in an ambulance and one by his own admission. I think there was a 3rd Carlton player who might have gone on Saturday night to make sure that Cowan was okay. There's certainly speculation around another player from another football club. And there were also players that were there on the night at Hayward's house. I think they were at the Caulfield races and went out and then went home. So only 2 of them in hospital. I think the challenge here again is that, players will take drugs, Who am I as a 47-year-old, middle-aged male to, tut-tut about players? And if it was that they were doing it, you probably want to do it at home. But there's just so many, dramatic side effects from, what happens as an AFL footballer. We all remember, Keith and Thomas, the Collingwood players, who took, the drugs that were laced with a performance-enhancing substance and they were suspended for a couple of years. Joel Smith, who recorded a match day positive as a Melbourne footballer and then was banned for 4 years. And so, again, I don't want to be pious about it. All I would say is that there are responsibilities as an AFL player that are not, there for 25-year-old tradies, and there are repercussions there that could see your career, if not ended, will certainly, put on hold for a couple of seasons.
10: Ralphie, in this situation, and going back to the Sydney Swans Pullman thing, there was no drug testing done on the players there, I'm led to believe. Can the AFL, or why don't the AFL come in and go, right, there might have been drugs taken here on Saturday, or there might have been at the Pullman as well. Are they allowed to come and test in that situation to try and get a better example, or is it in the player's own private time and they haven't got the right to do it?
8: Yeah, and the AFLPA would say it's something that we signed up to, so it's a voluntary code. So under the previous drug code, there were hair tests across the summer, or when you got back from training, and if you did have certain drugs in your system there, and it was exposed that you had them in the last couple of months, well, you got target tested, so you got urine tested during the year, and you probably got counselling. So the new policy, which has only just come in the last couple of weeks, is hair testing twice a year. But if you do come back, let's call it November 30 for your first day of pre-season training, you have, you know, drugs in your system. The only, you know, first strike gives you a behavioural change program and an individualised assessment. Now, do you think that Lachie Cowan's too worried about a behavioural change program and an individualised assessment? But now, there is one facility for the AFL if, you know, if a player gets caught on camera, for instance. You know, we've seen that with Jack Ginnivan and also Bailey Smith, you know, taking drugs. You can get a two-week ban for conduct unbecoming, you know, bringing the game into disrepute. Mm. But we don't really know whether that would happen here, you know, if it was a private medical issue that's come to light. So I think we're all getting back to the point here that the AFL's not really that keen to test them, you know, the morning after, and we don't really feel like whatever penalties have been put in place under the most comprehensive policy are scaring them in any way, you know, either from ending their career or just getting a smack on the wrist from the counsellors under a behavioural change program.
10: Or dying.
2: Mm.
8: Or dying. And I think that's the one thing we really should illustrate here. And again, you know, Carlton's not confirming drug use, but we spoke to the Victorian Health Department and the spokesman talked about, you know, the dangers of illicit drugs, you know, unpredictability and causing harm. Because as Channel 7 News reported, there have been, you know, what are they called? You know, basically a shot across the bows that there are drugs out there right now that are laced with really dangerous things,
2: you know,
8: 100 or 200 times as powerful as heroin.
2: People dropping dead like flies overseas because of it. It's terrible. Am I a cynic, or does it feel like the AFL don't want to know because if they start testing them, they're going to start finding a lot more people, and then they're not going to have full sides, and it's going to be a nightmare? Is that cynical?
8: It's all about brand reputation, you know, and just to give you an illustration of that, I think the old policy was in place for something like 10 years. So, you know, there are about 2,000 tests a year in terms of the urine stuff. Now, so that's, you know, 20,000 tests, and not one player ever got tested positive twice. Now,
2: right.
8: Now, some of them might have been, you know, the first time, and then, of course, it went under the carpet. And so I think your question is absolutely perfect there, that the AFL doesn't want this to be a regular occurrence. But I would say if players knew that they were going to be exposed, they would change their behaviours, because the guys that have been, whether it's Ginnivan or, you know, Brad Crouch and Tyson Stengel, a lot of those guys, you know, have changed their behaviours. Some of them haven't, you know.
2: So
8: Tyson's
2: obviously scared.
8: Tyson's out of the competition. But I would say the vast majority of those blokes got a shot across the bows. They were, their issues were publicised. They were named and shamed, and then they did change their ways.
9: Mm. Good on you, Ralphie. Thanks for joining us.
8: Thanks, guys.
9: John Ralph, Herald Sun, Fox Footy journalist.
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0: Are you kidding me? Up and out of bed, Sydney. It's time to go to work.
1: I forgot how good our intro is on a Monday morning, isn't it? Because we didn't do it last week. We had Monday off. We're coming on Tuesday.
0: And we don't do songs without Kat.
1: That's it.
2: Oh, thank you very much.
0: We mic'd down.
1: Yeah.
2: Mm.
0: Respectfully.
2: Somber.
0: But get, no, not somber, more of a, not somber, more of a respect.
2: Okay, I love that.
1: Respect, what a weekend we've just had.
0: Wow.
1: Oh,
0: what about the Kings 36? You were there.
2: God, it's a good atmosphere. Honestly, do yourself a favour. If you have kids, get to the Kings game. This is so much entertainment for young ones.
0: Well, what if you've got parents taking?
1: Yeah, 100%.
2: Yeah, well, I take my parents.
0: Yeah, but that's what I'm saying. Like,
2: yeah.
0: People forget about our parents.
1: I'm only going there for one thing, guys.
0: Oh, the guy.
1: Rodney O. What does Rodney O say?
2: Whose ball? Oh.
1: King's ball.
0: I think you go there for the guy cheerleader.
1: No.
0: Oh.
1: Sometimes I go there for, you know, the slingshot.
0: That's the Dragons game.
1: Yeah, you know the slingshot? The slingshot with the shirts? Always wanted to get one of those shirts, but never landed.
0: Can I be honest with you guys?
2: What?
0: I've only ever been to one King's game.
2: Have you? You are doing yourself a disservice. I'll tell you why. You're too busy. I'm a Hawks guy. But still, it's time to change.
0: That's not loyal, man.
2: Yeah, I don't
0: care. But I'll tell you why I like the Kings.
1: Why?
0: My boy, Zave.
2: That's it.
1: Zabby.
0: Wollongong boy.
2: You've got some personal connections on that team.
0: And I grew up with Kavossie Franklin.
2: Mm.
1: Ooh,
0: point guard from back in the day.
1: Yeah.
0: Warm one out there today, Sydney. Going to be in its 30s.
1: Depending on where you're at.
0: Yeah, it's going to be hot in
1: here. Why are you wearing your basketball thing? I thought it was a bit weird that you were wearing your basketball
0: thing. I'm playing a bit of pickup after the game.
2: Are you?
0: I'm into street gambling.
1: Mm.
0: Don't know if you guys are, you know.
1: 1-on-1 or 2v2?
0: I've gone offline betting.
1: White man can't jump.
0: Yeah, like
1: Woody Harrison.
2: Okay, so you rocking up pretending you can't dribble at the local courts?
0: No, I rock up through the legs like I'm mad.
1: Yeah.
0: I try and bluff them out.
2: Really? But no, you got to go in and look like you can't play, and then you hold up cash in the air.
0: Yep.
2: And then go, hey guys, I'm not good, but anyone want to play a bit of pickup?
0: Yeah.
2: And then someone goes, hell yeah, you look like an absolute nuffy.
0: Yeah, but that's a scene from White Man Can't Jump.
2: Yeah, but that's what you do when you hustle basketball. I'm just giving you some tips for after the show.
0: Us as a 3-on-3 team.
1: Be good, man.
0: Against any other radio station.
1: Oh, easy, bro.
2: Oh, I swear to God, no chance.
0: I would love to see you just dunk on his head.
2: Yeah. Kurt. Well, as a team, we're probably about 4 feet taller than every breakfast show on the planet.
0: And we're physical.
2: Yeah. And we're physical.
0: We win 12-3.
1: We're all defense. We're not attack.
0: No, yeah.
1: Yeah.
0: And there's one rule in street ball. No rules.
1: Yeah. Well, my rule.

0: must be claret.
1: Yeah.
0: Oh, we need blood.
2: No blood, no foul, as they say.
1: I speak with my elbows, bro.
0: Yeah.
1: Oh, I also stand behind Cat a lot.
0: Yeah.
1: And hey, any radio show out there want to take us on a bit of a 3-on-3 pickup?
0: Let's go.
1: Come and get it.
3: Soundtrack your life. Bands you discover. Bands you grow up with. Bands that somehow become part of who you are. And then there are bands you never really stopped waiting for. Because some songs and albums don't belong to a moment. They belong to a generation. And some bands, you don't replace. You just wait until one day, after watching the sunsets for 16 years, they're back.
4: This is Rolling. I'll say hi.
5: G'day, everyone.
4: We're Powderfinger.
3: Are back.
4: We always said that if we were going to get back together to do some shows, that you guys would be the first to know. And so now you're the first to know.
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3: Can't get rid of us. We're still here all over Triple M. Triple M. Triple M.
4: Good morning, Sydney. And guess what? The band is back together. We're talking about us three. We're talking about Powderfinger.
5: Wow,
4: they are back together after 17 years.
5: Who would have thought it would finally happen? I was at their very, very, very last show in Brisbane. I was living up there at the time doing radio, and it was epic. And I thought, this is the last time I'm going to see this band.
4: We had Fanning in, a couple of months ago. You had that look like they'll get back together.
5: Yeah, he didn't want to stay.
6: What a good sport, too. Like, we tried to get him to sing, get a little bit of fun with us.
4: Yeah, he's saving it.
6: Oh, he's
4: saving it. And we have, how many shows are they going to play?
5: They're doing four in Sydney alone. Wow. So it's going to be awesome. October 1st, 2nd, 8th and 9th next year. Yes. So you do not want to miss them. You can sign up now at powderfinger.com.au to access all the pre-sales, and these will sell out. So you want to get snappy about
4: it. They will.
5: Can I tell you this? Eight o'clock. We've got the first tickets in
4: let's
5: town.
4: Just give them
5: 8
4: away.
5: O'clock, first tickets that you will see in the flesh.
6: I know that we've got to get them on our show.
4: We'll get them on our show.
5: We'll get them.
4: We are back, baby.
5: Yeah, how was your weekend, everybody?
4: Well, it's good, good, good, good. How was yours?
6: Well, it was great. I did my 10-year wedding anniversary a week earlier.
4: No, you didn't.
5: What do you mean?
6: Got it over and done
4: with. No, you didn't.
6: Yeah, well, I'm going to be working next weekend, or this weekend coming.
4: Because we share the same one, 14th of October,
6: on Wednesday. Yeah, so I thought, this Saturday, Sunday, I'm working. I've got the Rugby League World Cup. And then Wednesday night, I've got a little movie premiere event where my great mate Bo Ryan will be hosting.
5: Oh, so this is where it is.
6: I'd go and show support to the big fella. So I thought I'd get it over and done with early and take my lovely wife of 10 years that we've been married together out for dinner on Saturday night.
5: That's smart.
4: That's put a lot of pressure on me, mate.
6: Oh, well, mate.
4: Could you give me a heads up, man?
5: So hang on. So you're hosting an event on Wednesday?
4: For Volk. Yeah,
6: Street Fighter.
4: He rang me. He's in the Street Fighter movie. 50 Cent, Paramount. It's massive.
6: Roman Reigns, Cody Rhodes.
4: He rings me because he goes,
6: Andrew Schultz.
4: It was about a month ago. His manager, Ash, rang me first. He goes, Bowie, can you host this thing in October for Volk? He needs you and all this stuff. I said, yeah, bro, no dramas. Wednesday night, do it too easy. And then when I got closer, I was like, holy shit, that's the 14th, man.
5: Oh, have you broached this with Kara?
4: Yep.
5: Yeah?
6: Oh, how'd it go?
4: I did it on text.
5: Oh, you did it on text.
4: Then I put my phone on.
6: You are a weak human.
5: Yeah. How did it go?
4: She didn't reply.
5: Okay.
4: Haven't spoken since.
6: Oh, Jesus.
5: Oh, boy. You're in a lot of trouble. Oh,
4: anyway, okay, Woods. So you went out for dinner. Where'd you go? Lugano?
6: No. Actually, went into the city, mate. Went into the city.
5: Did you?
6: Yeah, we drove, used the parking here, come down the bottom, and then walked around the
5: tram.
6: Well, I had to text my main man, Soprano. I said, mate, what are some good joints I could go to? Yeah. All the joints that he sort of said he'd go to, you need a book. So I didn't.
5: Oh, yeah, you like your toddies and all that.
4: Yeah. You want to go to toddies.
6: But then we went to go to the toddies, but everyone's like on top of each other there.
5: The Sydney one's crowded. Bondo one's amazing.
6: Yeah. I've been the one at the pub in Roselle. We ended up going to this little Italian joint. It was on Pitt Street. Mate, great
5: food.
6: I know
5: the one. Yeah, really good pasta.
6: Yeah, really good pasta. Great pizza. Sensational.
4: I need more information than I don't know the name.
6: Well, mate, I don't really go in the city that often, to be honest with you. I normally go to Costello's, but I didn't go this time.
4: You know what you're going to get.
6: Yeah, exactly right.
4: Was it good?
6: It was good to have 3 hours without the kids.
4: Yeah. Right. How did you, when you got back?
6: No, nothing, man. Please.
5: Nothing.
6: Turn it up.
4: What the?
5: Are you kidding?
6: She's seven months pregnant.
5: We are forgetting she's 7 months pregnant.
6: I said to her when we got in the car when we got home, because the in-laws, Janet Lindsay, were over looking after the kids.
4: Yeah.
6: I got a nice kiss, and I said, that's the first time I've had a good kiss in 7 months.
5: Oh, it was a pash.
6: It was a pash.
5: Oh, I love that.
6: It was great.
5: At any point.
4: A pash.
6: Yeah.
4: They're great.
5: Do pregnant women get really horny at any point?
4: I don't believe what I read.
5: No?
6: Let's just say Georgie got excited.
5: Oh.
4: First pash in 7 months.
6: First pash in 7 months, brother.
5: Oh, you've done good work, and now you're off the hook on Wednesday.
6: I got inside, and Buster was asleep. Coco was asleep. Mackie was jumping off the walls waiting for us.
5: Oh, no.
6: It was a nightmare.
4: At least you got a pash.
6: Yeah.
4: It was my old man's 70th.
6: Ooh,
5: Saturday. Oh, how did it go?
4: Great.
6: Did he get a pash?
4: He did get a pash. went down, dropped him off a present Saturday morning, drove down with my little man, then the rest of the family met me there. We went down to Warilla Pub, they call it Heaven.
6: Oh, yes.
4: He had a little bit of trouble there recently, but he's back on. He's not got knife ban anymore. He is back. we had a good day at the pub.
6: Yep.
4: I got tired at the pub, man.
6: You do, don't you?
4: Yeah, I got overstimulated. And then we had a beautiful dinner, man.
6: Yeah.
4: Big family dinner. All everyone was
6: there. As in, did you go out for dinner or did you cook it at home?
4: Nah, home, man.
6: Okay.
4: Seafood. My dad ate all the oysters.
6: Yep.
5: So oh, good on him.
4: 70
5: yeah,
4: birthday.
5: Absolutely. Earned the right.
4: Yep. It was good. It was really good. We stayed down, went for a swim, played a bit of beach footy the next day. My daughter's friend come down.
6: Oh. Is there a B before that? Friend?
5: Yeah.
6: Oh, yeah, baby. Okay.
4: Got a bit physical.
6: Did you tell him what's what?
4: Oh,
6: you got physical
4: what's
6: with a young bloke?
4: Nah, I spoke with my right shoulder.
6: Who won the battle? Who won the battle?
4: He's stronger than he looks, bro.
6: Yeah.
7: Watch all the best bits of Bo Ryan, Cad and Woodsy on Instagram. Follow at Triple M Instagram. Well, you can tell by the way. Woodsy's Sports Report.
5: Woodsy, a crazy way to end Bathurst on the weekend.
6: Oh, that's right, Kat. So Brody Kostecki and Toddy Hazelwood have won the Bathurst 1000, but absolute chaos on the last lap of Mount Panorama and the race leader. So Anton Di Pasquale, incredibly, ran out of fuel on the last lap.
8: He's run out of fuel. Brody Kostecki goes through to the race lead on the final lap, and Anton Di Pasquale has run out of fuel. It's a mountain boil over. This is an extraordinary moment for the story Dick Johnson Racing. Brody Kostecki and Todd Hazelwood from the clouds and win the Repco Bathurst 1000. The great race delivers.
6: Oh, Kat, what about the scenes? Incredibly, Kostecki, they were fourth with 10 laps remaining before making a run to get there to get the win. And I'll tell you what, guys. We've got Brody Kostecki on just after 8 o'clock today.
5: Brilliant.
6: So we'll be able to dissect
4: it's the Bradbury
6: there.
4: Himself.
6: Oh, and I wouldn't say Bradbury. He did well. He did a good job. We're the Bradbury's,
4: mate.
6: Ran
4: out of fuel. What are you talking about?
6: Yeah, but he also had a 15.5-second violation too. So, look, I want to go to another sport that's taken place over the last couple of days is the cricket. Not much has been said about the test match over in South Africa. It's been a lot of hype about it with all the stuff that's happening. And it's what's happened 8 years ago with the Dave Warner, with the Steve Smith, with the sandpaper game. So there's been a lot going into this, but Australia, they've had a great opening first 3 days to this. But the big story of the match so far, Steve Smith, he now holds the record for most catches by a non-wicketkeeper in Test match cricket.
5: Wow.
9: Oh, look at this from Smith. He's a genius. Lyon takes the wicket. You'll see the replay of Smith moving as the shot was played. And that is from another planet, that type of work.
10: Oh, my goodness. This is ridiculous.
9: That's
10: fantastic.
9: Why he's the world record holder.
6: And you, that doesn't know justice. You've got to watch how he takes some of these catches. The instinct he has to move with the ball. There's one where they did a reverse sweep. He was waiting for it. In the right position. Huge congratulations to Matty Renshaw as well. Back
4: huge
6: in
4: effort.
6: The test squad. 190 runs. It's eight years since his last century. So he's had a massive effort. Paddy Cummins is pick of the bowlers. 3 for 54 overnight. We are batting. They close play early due to light. But I know one thing. I've got a little sneak peek for you here.
4: Because I'll tell you what. Steve Smith has the softest hands in the world.
6: He does. They're so soft. But the light, so the play in South Africa, the first 3 days, they've had to call light early because it gets real dark. But one thing was, he did break the record for a non-wicketkeeper test match of catches. They've gone into the sheds, and we've got actual insight of how they celebrate after the test match.
11: I've seen you when tears fall, cause the episode you just saw.
4: Great
11: like just oh. A show.
6: What a legend.
4: Gets worse every time I hear it.
11: Yeah. I've seen all I need to see.
12: We must find another brain. You're crazy.
13: It's time to test the statistical knowledge of Sydney's Brains Trust with a guy that's the complete opposite of a genius. It's time for Bo Knows.
5: How good's this? The winner of Bo Knows today scores a double pass to see Nickelback.
6: Oh, mate. How good is that?
14: Yep.
6: They cop a lot of flack, Nickelback. They're
5: everyone
6: a great band.
5: It's a real guilty pleasure.
4: Nickelback song?
6: Why do they cop a lot of flack by Nickelback?
5: Lock your pants around your feet.
6: Jesus Christ.
4: It's not Friday, Jack. But I love it.
5: Thank you. I just thought I was bringing energy.
4: I love it.
6: So we're going to get that energy. I'm really happy with that.
4: Keep it up.
5: Okay.
4: All right, here we go. Monday, big Monday energy.
6: Oh, yes.
4: Pants around your knees energy, as Kat says. 32% of Australian adults, that's a big number, guys, nearly a third, have admitted to doing this during sex.
5: Ooh.
4: What is it? Ooh. A third of Australian adults.
14: Jesus.
4: What?
5: Oh, okay.
4: What?
5: Could it be 32% of adults have admitted entering the premises by the basement?
6: Oh, wrong hole.
4: Downstairs.
5: Yes.
6: Okay.
4: Wrong hole downstairs.
5: Well, like back door. Entering the premises via the back door.
4: Jeez. Have admitted to it.
5: Yeah.
4: Who's admitting to that in this room?
6: Oh, jeez.
4: Hands down.
6: Oh, mate.
5: I'll leave that with you guys.
4: I can't see.
6: Yeah. It's pitch black.
5: Everyone shut your eyes and raise your hand if you've done it.
6: Jeez, Kat, you have really led us down another path here.
4: Jeez, a third of people were trying to put in the arse.
6: Yeah.
5: I reckon that stat would be right.
6: Big fella, she's led us down the dirt track.
4: Well, yeah.
6: Jeez.
4: But a third have admitted it. No one on my team's admitting anything.
6: Well, Jenny admitted if you're in trouble with it, or...
4: Is anyone you know admitting it?
6: No way in the world.
5: Are you kidding? Men don't... Really? You wouldn't...
4: What?
5: I would think that's something that you know, to spice things up, you, like, talk about maybe we should...
4: No, but it's not about spicing it up. It's admitted doing it.
6: Yeah.
5: Really? You boys don't talk about that with each other.
4: But it's not about talking about it. Yeah. It's doing it. It's not 32% of Australian adults have admitted talking about this.
6: That's it,
4: It's about doing it.
6: Oof,
4: that's a third of people are going straight there. Admitting that, not my team.
6: There's no access to that hole. That's
4: not my team.
6: That's
5: signed, sealed, delivered.
6: Yeah, that is. That's non-negotiable.
4: If I can't get in the front,
5: that's what we call the vault.
4: Yeah,
6: that's what we call, you go near that, you talk about it, you are in trouble.
5: Yep, don't even knock at it. That's all we're saying.
6: That is just a no-go zone.
4: If you can't get in the front
6: that's
4: door
6: a woodsy free zone.
4: How are we supposed to get in the back door?
6: That's what I'm saying, mate.
5: Well, that is
4: the window
5: issue.
4: Guy.
6: Yeah, window sharper.
4: Stick to the nipples, baby.
6: Oh, yes.
4: Don't worry about it.
5: Oh, my God.
4: Hang on, is this on 32 minutes? Doing... Okay, sorry. I was just saying if it could work the other way.
6: Yes. Yeah. No, not me, man. I wish, but not me.
4: A third of Australian adults have admitted to doing this during sex. Kat says, talking about...
5: No. Entering the premises. Via the basement.
4: Like, entering the premises or
5: doing it. Like, you know. Shit. Yeah.
6: Yeah, man.
5: I mean...
4: In the ass.
5: Yeah, I mean, I was trying to make it...
6: You know what they do say? Up the bum, no babies.
5: Well, you've clearly been front dooring because,
6: correct.
5: I mean, you've got a whole minivan of them.
6: There's a no-go zone for the woods, isn't it?
5: Yeah. Mm.
4: I'll tell you something to break about. I know someone who's had a baby like that.
6: Oh, really?
4: Yeah.
5: What?
6: Okay. That's weird.
5: That's impossible.
4: Great guy.
6: Oh, God.
5: 133353.
4: Go on.
5: 32% of Aussies have admitted to doing this during sex. What is it?
4: Let's go to our callers Monday morning. Andrew from Cronulla, California. Good morning, buddy.
15: Good morning, buddy. How are you?
6: We're going good,
4: Andrew.
6: All right.
4: How are you feeling
6: this Monday morning, brother?
15: Yeah, not too bad, but.
4: Yeah, I feel like Kat tried to lead us down that road, right? She knows what she's doing. She's very clever.
6: She's great.
4: Now, we politely declined to go down that road. However, in the break, Woodsy and I spoke amongst ourselves and said, why not? Let's just go down there.
6: Yeah.
4: Mm-hmm. What's the worst that could happen? Well, we get sacked. Can't sack us twice. What do you think it is, Andrew?
15: I think it's saying someone else's name.
5: Oh, in the bedroom.
6: Andrew, when you say someone else, is it like your ex's name or?
15: Well, when I got divorced, I actually done it by accident. Because when I got divorced, I thought, you know, you get a few on the hop and I was actually, Michelle, sorry.
5: Oh no.
6: Wow, Andrew.
4: Tomcat.
5: Did you see Michelle again?
15: No.
5: Yeah. That'd be it for me.
6: Michelle Kelly. I love the great insight. It's really got me picturing what you're doing there, big fella.
4: Put it again in a sentence for us, man. I love it when you reenact it.
15: Well, you're doing your job and you think it's, Michelle's. No, it's not. It's me.
4: You're saying it more like, how are you?
6: How are you
4: bumping into him in the street, Michelle. Oh. Megan, how are you? I thought you'd be like, Michelle, Megan. I've done it before.
5: Have you?
4: Yeah. Woodsy.
6: Burn. Look, how is he?
4: Hey, Ron.
5: Is that why you're not allowed to talk about work at home anymore?
6: Yeah.
4: I'm allowed to talk about a lot of things at home, guys, and one of them is Woodsy.
6: How did he go? Is he close?
5: Oh, no. But I like him. Can we give him a prize?
6: Yeah, can we give Andrew
5: a prize,
6: please?
4: I love him. Yeah. Send him a I love a blowjob shirt, please. Oh. Have you got any spare ones?
5: No, I only got two for you. It's the only souvenir I bought from China was I Love Beijing.
6: Yeah, Coco's not happy. She wanted the shirt too.
5: Oh, give it to her.
6: I found
4: a camera inside the Love Heart.
6: Oh, did you?
4: Yeah, like a Meta shirt.
5: I was hoping you wouldn't find that.
4: I found it.
6: You're not going to catch much of my joints.
4: I found it and left it on. All right, let's go to the text line. Georgia from Canley Vale. Welcome to the show, Georgia. I'm sure all the girls listening will agree with me here. It has to be faking the big O.
6: Ooh.
4: What? A third of Aussie adults.
6: I've got a question. I'm shocked
5: it's not bigger numbers than that.
6: You and your girlfriend, you're sitting there having a long lunch.
5: Yep.
6: You get down to talking about when you're doing a deed.
5: Yep.
6: How many of them have faked it?
5: All of us.
7: Bo Ryan, Kat and Woodsy. 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
2: Something has perked my interest.
6: What is it? Because you are...
7: You're giggling. What's happened?
6: I want to say hard to... Gleeful? But I don't want to say you're hard to please, but you're hard to impress, which is a great attribute.
2: Thank you.
6: Not easily impressed.
2: Well, this is going to be a bit of fun. Something's caught my eye, which I love.
7: Mm-hmm.
2: How to tell if you're terrible at sex, and experts reveal the signs you're bad in bed and maybe your partner or other half isn't willing to tell you.
7: Ooh,
2: I've got a few signs here. I'm going to put you guys through your paces.
7: Here we go.
6: Well, hang on, as in we answer questions and it tells us if we're shit in bed.
2: Yeah, essentially.
6: Oh, great.
2: Okay.
6: So, lucky my wife doesn't listen to our show ever.
2: I've got three questions for you, which will tell us a lot.
7: Yep.
2: I'm going to start with the first one.
6: Same question for both of us?
2: Yes, okay, yeah. I'd like you to answer. You can answer at the same time
6: We'll see what the question is.
2: First important question. What do you define as good sex for your partner?
6: Pleasure.
7: Her getting an orgasm.
2: Okay. Elaborate.
6: Yeah, her getting an orgasm is part of pleasure.
7: Want to please them first before I please myself.
6: Definitely. That's a non-negotiable.
7: Pleasing them.
6: But pleasuring them.
7: I'm more of a, like, I want her, like, put them up on a, like...
2: A pedestal.
7: Yeah, that's the one. That's what I'm here for, is you. Like, not me.
2: Okay, that's going more into the right track. So,
6: what's the question?
2: Okay. So the interesting thing is there's a massive orgasm gap between men and women. So a lot of men are rushing to try and get to the orgasm.
7: Oh, yeah, men get
2: done
7: easy, yeah.
2: Yeah, but
6: a lot of men are rushing to it.
2: So 98% of men will orgasm in sex, 65% of women.
7: That's not good.
2: This gets even better.
6: They don't know what they're doing.
2: Only 18% of women orgasm from penetration alone.
7: Well, that's
2: 18%, and I know everyone's going, "Oh, that's definitely my partner."
7: Yeah,
6: everyone's
7: a
6: bit different, but you know,
7: that's where the big man. I think he'd be great because he's a big foreplay guy.
6: Huge.
2: Yeah, and that's what they're saying.
7: But with your foreplay, are you more foreplay on you, or do you want to put, like, you know, your missus over?
6: Yeah, I like foreplay on me.
7: Yeah,
6: but I reckon 60-40, 60 her.
7: But I think you remind me.
6: I don't even need sex, bro. I'm in foreplay. I could be in foreplay mode for a couple of years.
7: Yeah, but you're like the type of guy, right? So you're doing foreplay, but you're more, I feel that you're more like, so you got a mirror on the roof. You're looking at yourself in the mirror. Like, you're not really trying to. It's more about you.
2: Are you doing a dance that takes a while? No?
6: No, because Cara wants the lights off and all that shit.
7: Fair enough.
2: Okay.
6: It's hard, but I'm wearing one of those mining lights on my head.
2: And a GoPro.
7: Yeah.
2: A GoPro on
6: hang on. Whoa, we're not filming it again.
7: Let's just say I turn my ring things off.
2: Why are all the ring cameras in the room?
6: I forgot to tell you. We could bring this up on another day. I found an old GoPro that I took to Thailand when Cara and I first met.
2: Oh, there you go. Next session. Put it on your foot.
6: What do you reckon we were filming?
2: Yeah, okay. Well, okay, I'm going to give you both a tick for
7: ping
2: that.
7: Pong.
6: No worries.
7: Yep.
2: Okay.
6: One from one. How many are we doing? 50?
2: No, we're doing three. How often do you ask your partner questions about sexual experiences?
6: Too much. Oh, well, as in experiences.
2: Like, as in what she likes.
6: Probably too much.
2: Okay.
7: to be honest, I only really ask when we're during it.
2: Okay.
6: Like, I don't ask when I'm doing
7: it. It's hard to talk to my missus about it because the kid's always around. If that makes sense.
2: Yeah, okay.
6: Can you open your eyes, baby, or something?
2: Can you open your eyes?
6: What are you thinking about?
7: I think the circumstances change a lot because if you're single, then you can talk about it and you can say what you want to explore. Not single, but if you've just got, like, no kids or nothing. But when you got kids, it's hard to get a moment where it's just you and your partner.
6: I'm the other way on that one. I know what you're saying.
7: Yeah.
6: I'm the other way. I'm like, if we don't have much time and it's when you're ready, respectfully, let's go. It's got to be we're going to be hitting the right spot.
7: You got to be very careful because your kids are coming up to teenage years, where mine are still young. I can get away with a couple
6: of
7: excuses.
6: My kids are teenagers. Yeah, you know what my wife says to them, and this rattles them. Do you want to rattle your kids? Mm. My daughter will go to knock on the door on that, and I used to say, "Oh, we're just wrestling," and so my son would come in and wrestle.
7: Oh, yeah.
6: My car would just say to my daughter Remy, "We're having sex."
7: Oh, jeez, oh, yeah, God. No.
6: You just hear run away.
2: Yeah, okay. Last one. Okay. I'm going to give you a pass for that too.
6: Hang on, we didn't even get a result.
2: Yeah, no, you're right because it's about a sensual experience in conversation
6: This is what happened. You're rushing the questions. we're trying to slow you down, Kat. Don't worry about the EP freaking out because he's gone over because he mismanaged the first hour.
2: I've got one more for you. Do you feel like your best sex is in the past?
6: Nah. Oh, as in when? Yes, like last.
2: As in, do you feel like your best sex was, you know, years ago?
7: Oh, no, I feel we had a lot more time and a lot more things we could do with it.
6: I had good sex in the past. Yeah, we had good sex when you're first together, but I feel like it's coming up, man.
7: I feel like
6: that's the only thing. I've got to look forward to something.
7: My thing is now, as Sarah goes, you've got 5 minutes.
2: Oh, okay.
7: Like, because we've got, everything's a time.
2: Is that including
6: 5 minutes? Is that including foreplay in that?
7: That's including everything.
2: Oh, okay, no, you get a massive fail.
7: I know,
6: I reckon our best sex is coming up, man. I reckon when I'm like 55, I'm doing like Arvo Radio on 3AW or some shit, and Cara's got like a salon down at the back of Surrey Hills, and our kids have moved out, don't really talk to us anymore. I reckon that's the best sex of your life.
2: That
6: you're
2: is
6: older,
2: the answer.
6: You're in
7: I never want
6: park,
7: my kids to move
6: you're
7: out.
6: On a bench seat, you just don't care if you get spotted. I reckon that's the sex I'm looking for.
2: Well, experts say treat every sexual encounter, like even if you've been with your partner for 30 years, like it's something new. I'm guessing the suburbs. Give me three
8: words for the birds. Give us some words for the birds. Bo Cat and Woodsy's words for the birds.
2: Oh, you know it and love it. It's a suburb game. I give you three words. You've got to try and guess the Sydney suburb.
6: Before we get into it, have we done this traffic report?
2: No, go for it.
6: Okay, Christian Page, good part of the show, is a soldier.
7: One of our legends.
6: There's two crashes on the M5. One westbound at Moorbank Ave, three cars in the right lane. Second one is citybound near Belmore Road. That is bad. Delays back to Henry Norton Drive. Oh, my Lord.
7: Be careful out there, guys.
6: I'm not there yet, but he will provide more details. Thank you, Christian LaRusso.
2: Thank you. All right.
6: Where's LaRusso on that?
7: No, he's had some surgery, brother. He's been out of action.
2: He'll be back soon.
6: He'll be back. Thoughts and prayers.
2: Yeah, he'll be back.
6: Thoughts and prayers to LaRusso.
2: All right, here we go. Three words. You've got to try and guess the Sydney suburb. This one might be tricky. Let's see.
6: Ooh. Hey. We've had a couple of days
2: faith.
6: Off. We're well-rested.
2: Right. Okay,
6: give us
2: all
6: a
2: right.
6: chance.
2: Your three words are...
7: Faith.
2: To question, together.
6: Together, to question.
7: Ask.
2: Yeah. Huh?
7: Ask.
2: Together.
6: Together, ask.
7: Ask more. Ask us.
6: Ask us.
7: Ask.
6: Together.
7: Ask group.
2: Oh, my God.
6: Hug. Ask. Together. Ask us.
2: No.
6: Ask. Triple M. Ask.
7: Together.
6: Ask. Well, hang on.
7: What was the last word?
6: Hang on. Together.
2: Together. If you're together, you are...
6: You are here. Ask you.
7: Ask someone.
6: Ask.
2: No, you are with...
7: Ask
6: school park.
2: I just said it.
6: Ask with.
2: Ask with. Thank you.
7: What's a squiff?
6: Oh, I only got that from with. Ask with.
2: So together is with. You're with someone. If you're together, you're with.
6: I didn't get it from that.
2: And then to question, you got that. Ask with. Look, it's a long bow, but
7: yeah,
2: ask
7: that
2: with.
7: Was a tough one, but
6: I really like that, Kat. That was really good, man.
2: Thank you very much.
6: You spent your weekend
2: I did. I spent all of Saturday on that.
6: Yep.
2: All right. 133353.
6: Yep. One, get right through it. Right.
2: Do you want another one?
6: Nah.
2: No, okay. Shall we go to Stephen? Good morning, Stephen.
9: Hey, good morning, Emma's. Let's go for Ascension Device Intersection.
6: Oh, easy. Step up, cross.
7: Step up, cross.
2: lift,
6: ladder,
7: something cross.
6: Oh, scissor lift,
2: crane. Would it be a crane?
6: Brook, crane cross.
2: Crane brook? Is brook an intersection?
6: Nah.
7: Intersection. Lift.
6: Cross. Something King's Cross. Something cross. Something cross.
7: Southern Cross.
6: Intersection is a five ways, four ways, intersection, cross, King's Cross. Something cross. What is it?
9: So close, but no cigar, guys.
2: What is it?
9: Ropes Crossing.
0: Where's that?
6: Ropes Crossing.
2: Yeah, near Rudy Hill, isn't it?
7: Yeah, near Penrith, isn't it?
2: Yeah,
7: is that
2: Rudy
7: right?
2: Hill.
7: Yeah.
6: Further. Ascension device. Ropes.
2: Yeah. Ropes. Oh, that's very good.
7: Well done, Steve.
2: Ropes,
7: the old school. Oh, old school one. He could be a winner. He's leading the charge.
6: Old school pulley system. Good on you, mate.
2: Yeah, leading the charge so far. But Xavier, good morning.
10: Hey, I've got shoulders and broken down.
6: Boulder, Rocky, broken down, stopped, park.
2: Shoulders,
7: Rocky Some Point, park.
6: Broken down,
2: shoulders, halt. Deltoids,
7: shoulders, broken down, flats, trap, something, not bad, shoulders, broken down,
6: snake,
2: bulky shoulders, knees, shoulders, hang on, bulky,
7: traps. It's gotta be traps,
6: head, shoulders, delt, knees, and no. toes.
7: Come on, Xavier, give us a hint.
6: Shoulder town.
10: Footy for the shoulders.
6: Oh, shoulder charge.
2: Oh, pads. Pads?
6: Yeah. Pads, stow.
2: Pads, stow.
10: Yeah.
2: Oh.
7: Pads and toe. Broken down toe.
6: Oh, shoulder pads.
2: Oh, that was good too. You know what? Both of you get a prize. Pads.
7: Yeah, well done, Xavier. I like that one.
2: Standing.
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12: Anything worse than playing this game is f***ing it up.
11: Please welcome recurring panellist on Have You Been Paying Attention, Ed Cavalli.
6: Yeah, recurring panellist. The man is a genius. Writer, actor, host, performer. He's okay. On Have You Been Paying Attention. I didn't really read it all. I don't know if it's a last game or some shit.
7: It's a finale, big fella.
6: Yeah, but you know what? I tell you what. It's a finale. It does well. It does. Whenever I love Have You Been Paying Attention, because if they put whatever show they put before it, that needs help.
7: Yep.
6: So it looks after the network. But he's here to talk about a couple of things. The main thing is cop this. A telemovie he has written, I'm sure, starred in, that's on. Yeah. You can stream it on 10 now on Paramount Plus. Welcome to the show.
13: Hello, mate. Mm-hmm.
6: You got time on your hands at the moment, man?
13: Yeah, I do. The show finished last night. And there's a technical term. What did you call it? What did you call the finale? Like just some shit last episode. Yeah, that was perfect.
6: No. The episode was great. Last episode or some shit.
7: My thing is, Ed, so you had Timmy Hebro on the show.
13: Yes, we did, Woodsy. Are you one of her 16.3 million followers?
7: I am, brother. My next question was, Ed, was it hard to pay attention?
13: Yeah, I've never met her before. I mean,
6: what's she like?
13: She's very friendly. She's quite quiet. And I think she was like, we asked her because she said in an interview, Woodsy, that she did on the weekend that she's just hit reset on her life.
7: Ooh.
13: So we asked her what that meant. And she said, oh, you'll have to find out. So what does that mean to you, Bo, Woodsy? If you're going to hit reset on your life, what would that mean?
6: I've tried it.
7: maybe delete all his Instagram and start again.
6: Yeah, I deleted social media. I threw me far. I pulled my phone off. I did 16 days one New Year. I turned it off New Year's Day. 16 days. It creates huge anxiety. Huge.
7: The problem was he had to speak to his family, Ed, so they said, get back on the ground, bro.
6: Yeah. But we got her coming. We got her soon. We'll ask her side of the story.
2: I think we've got her this week.
7: Oh, yes.
13: Really? What are you going to go with, Woodsy? What's going to be your opening hard-hitting question to Tammy Hembrow?
7: First, I'm going to look her in the eyes, not look anywhere else.
2: Have a question.
7: Ask her how Ed Cavalier was on Have You Been Paying Attention?
13: She doesn't know who I am. Even though my name was on my buzzer, she still didn't know who I was.
6: The disrespect from social media people to actual talented people is out of this world.
7: Unbelievable.
13: Mate, it's flipped. It's flipped, hasn't it? Have you noticed that? The world has completely flipped. I actually said to her, it's not going to make the cut. I said, Tammy, I want to be a social media star. What do you think I could do? And she looked me dead in the eye, Cat, and she goes, I don't think it's going to work.
7: Oh, wow. Yeah.
13: She was just being honest. Yeah. And she's right. I got nothing people want on the internet. I got nothing they want.
7: Oh, you got something they want, brother.
14: Oh, yeah,
7: that's a big piece too, from what
14: I've
7: heard.
14: You got a telemovie called Crop This with an all-star lineup.
2: Oh, and an undercover incredible rig as well. Everyone always talks about that when the shirt's out.
13: I appreciate that. Now, let's not forget, you can Crop This is on. You can see it on streaming. So it's got a lot of good, there's a lot of good people. Heaps of Australian comedians are in, so 30 of them. But, Bo, you're in it. There's a joke about you. You're mentioned. There's a fake radio show that I'm in with Rob Sitch. We're on an FM breakfast show called Totters and the Tool, and I play the Tool. And Woodsy, you'll like this. The other character that Rob's playing is based on my own experience, where I worked in radio for so long. I got sacked by a bloke, and then years later, I got sacked by his son.
2: I know exactly who you're talking about.
14: Dave Cameron has a son.
2: It wasn't Dave Cameron. I know
14: Rex
2: exactly
14: Morris has a son.
2: It wasn't Rex either.
14: Mick Malloy has a son.
2: The name of the radio show should give it away.
13: Isn't that fun? So that's a bit of fun.
7: That is gold.
2: Ed, who was the hardest to wrangle on set besides Bo?
13: Oh, well, I mean...
14: Oh, it's an onset, man. They're writing jokes about me.
13: Denya's first ever acting role. Grant, Denya...
7: Yeah, did you have to add a bit of height to my camera angle?
14: You've got to be careful with midgets because you can't call them dwarves anymore.
7: Yeah.
13: I think it might be the other way around.
7: Little people.
14: Oh, you can't call them midgets. Shit. You can't call them midgets. You can't. You have to call them dwarves. I find dwarves more confronting.
13: Well, I get that, but I think you might have almost got to the point where I think you meant to say, is it little people?
2: Little person.
13: I think that might of small stature, basically halfbacks. Woodsy, they used to call them halfbacks back in your day.
7: Now Bo calls them midgets.
14: Midgets, mate.
7: Oh, sorry.
13: You've said it 10 times. This is the 10th time you've said it.
14: Oh, here we go. The lawyers are back.
7: Oh, HR.
14: What, he's going to sack the longest serving breakfast show in the country?
7: Let's hope they've got a son.
14: Hey, Ed.
13: Hang on. You know what I'm sensing from you three from this chat this morning?
14: What?
13: I feel like you guys might have gone up in the ratings last week, and you guys are fully on board with yourselves here. You guys are feeling yourselves, aren't you?
14: Well, they said you won't work after Mick Malloy, thanks for 200,000 people says we will. Hey, can I ask you something? You've done everything in the industry, but you've worked with all different people from all walks of life. Your last two co-hosts, Dave Hughes and Erin Molden. Now, Erin Molden is actually in Gaza right now with doing some stuff.
7: She's tweeting Trump.
13: I think she solved it. I think you'll find if you go online, I think she might have solved the whole thing. Right.
14: About time. There we go. Free Erin. Now, what's going on with Hughesy, man? Because I've known him for a long time, and I have time for Hughesy, and we're good.
7: Has his head fallen off, like his face?
14: No, his face is actually looking not too bad. He's got a nice haircut. But what's the play? What's his play?
13: Well, look, you've known him as long as I have, and I don't follow much of the online stuff. All I know is that I think that he just likes to... I think he thinks he genuinely believes that the things he's going with, and I think he likes... I don't know. I think he likes the attention now that he's free from the shackles of sort of, corporate radio, etc. That's the way I read it. But I don't really follow it. I'll be honest, I don't really follow it that much. I'm too busy trying to DM Tammy Hambrow. That's my...
7: Yes!
2: You and Woodsy
7: alone. I don't think anyone, Ed.
14: Hey, and lastly, do you have any advice for us? Because at the moment, the only thing that can... Well... History shows. The shows that stood in front of us, you saw what happened to them. Do we need to go through them?
13: No, we don't.
14: The only thing that's going to beat us is ourselves. But do you have any advice for us?
13: Yeah, well, I think if you look at the most popular Sydney breakfast show of all time, Bo, that you were also a tangential part of, right? We're talking, of course, about myself, Hughesy, and Erin Molyneux.
14: Yes.
13: And what you can see, and what you can look, what you got to do is, Woodsy, listen carefully.
7: Look at
13: everything we did, and Kat, you're listening, you're writing this down?
2: I'm writing it down.
14: I'll write it down.
13: Yeah, you look at everything we did and do none of that. That's the key. That's it.
14: I remember the last time I come into your studio, and I'll give you this, and I'll come in and I say, hey, Hughesy, how you going? And hey, Erin, none of them listening. I said, hey, Ed. Anyway, we do like a quick 4-minute break or whatever. I look up and Ed is not talking. And I go, what's going on with Ed? Can someone, and everyone goes, shush, shush, shush, shush. And they'll walk out and they go, in this last year, he's been told he's not allowed to talk.
2: Oh my God.
14: It's radio. What is he supposed to do?
7: Freedom of speech for the big man.
14: What is he supposed to do, Ed?
13: No,
14: you
13: no,
14: get the
13: no,
14: smartest person on the show and say, don't talk.
13: No, to be fair, Woodsy, to be fair, I was allowed to back announce Pink and pretend I like Taylor Swift.
14: Yeah.
2: Oh, that's so well, strong. That's a joy. You take any joy you can.
13: What a joy, Kat. Oh. What a joy that was.
2: Oh, Ed, we cannot wait to see you on Have You Been Paying Attention, the finale tonight, 8:40, Channel 10. But, of course, look out for his movie that he created and wrote called Cop This on Channel 10.
13: Now, you'll like it, Woodsy. 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And, Bo, there's a lovely joke about you. Thank you for having me. And well played. Sydney's number one breakfast show. Thank you.
14: Thank you for having me.
2: Yeah,
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11: Bo Ryan, Kat and Woodsy.
14: So on Saturday was my best mate's birthday, my dad's.
7: Oh,
14: about a month ago, I bought a Fat Boy. Went down and saw the Fat Boy.
7: Fat Boy's an e-bike.
14: Yes, I bought it.
7: Yep.
14: Yes, I did. And it's been in my house for about a month, right? And my dad said, I'll come and get it. He's been saying it for a month. He ain't coming to get it. Right, because you got to get a van. You can't lay. I don't think you can lay them down.
2: Okay, is that because of the battery?
14: No,
7: battery
14: idea.
7: In the motor. Maybe.
14: No idea. Okay. They just.
2: And if hard to transport. And
7: if you've seen a Fat Boy, they're heavy and they're pretty, pretty large.
14: So I said to my son, "We're leaving early. We're going to surprise my dad. He's had a breakfast at 8 a.m. on Saturday. Right?
2: Doesn't Jeez,
14: really
2: up
14: work.
2: Early.
14: Yeah, it doesn't work really for me at all. But anyway, that was the play. I woke up at 6:30. My son was still asleep, so I let him sleep because he's tired, man. 9:30 wakes up. So I said, we've got this bike on the back, right?
7: Yep.
14: Get this Fat Boy up onto the back of the ute. And it's just sort of not fitting, right? And I ring one of the Fat Boy guys to come over. And I said, come over. And he goes, mate, this is a tricky one. Do you want to take the front wheel tire off?
2: Oh, no.
14: I said, nah, because then it's my dad's problem putting it back on.
7: Yeah, then that's the mission.
14: So he calls another bloke. Now I've got three bikes. We end up getting it on over the top, over the back, and they said, you'll be right to strap it on. Yeah, all good. I've got hockey straps coming at me, bloody woo-ha.
7: Hockey straps.
14: So I start using the hockey straps, right? I'm just strap here, strap there, strap here, strap there. Quite a few hockey straps.
2: How many?
14: Have a guess.
7: Four?
14: Oh, come on, time's up by time.
2: Oh, really?
7: Why so many?
2: Why? I reckon you could
14: Some
2: have done
14: were small.
2: It eight.
7: You only got to really put it through the tire and then the frame.
14: It's a heavy
7: That's
14: bike.
7: It.
2: Yeah, I would think so.
14: It's an hour and a half driving a heavy bike.
7: Yeah.
2: Okay. Well, I think it's how you put them on.
14: I stopped at 52.
2: 52?
14: I thought 52 was enough.
2: Good Lord. Who even has 52 hockey straps?
14: Me.
2: Oh my
7: God. You think about it, that's 104 you have to wrap it, like have to clip on.
14: So I get it in, it's pretty secure. Back tires coming out of the back of the gate. I had the tailgate open at one stage and I go, we're ready to go. Son gets in, I said, you keep your head out the window and your eye on the bike.
7: For an hour and a half?
14: Well, at least 20. Come out of my driveway, go right, I can feel it moving.
7: Oh, Jesus.
14: Feels like it's trying to ride
7: back
14: out.
7: Back and forward?
14: So I'm back in. I ring the Fat Boy guys. I said, I need some of those straps. What are they called?
2: Zip tie or whatever.
14: No, not zip tie.
7: No, they're like chains. Like, and you lift up and down and like tightens it up. I don't even know. I'll get Lindsay to do all that.
14: They rock up with three of them.
7: Oh, yeah.
14: Ratchet straps. Thank you, production. They rock up with three of them. Only need to use two of them. On the back of the bike.
7: Mate, and it ain't moving. They're secured in perfectly, Kat.
14: I could drive through bloody Afghanistan and that ain't moving.
7: You go through a blizzard.
14: Straight through the Taliban. I'm driving down the Gong. I get to about Waterfall. It is windy on Saturday morning.
7: It's windy on the highway.
2: And that's an open space highway.
14: You know when you feel like you're in the left lane, but suddenly you're in the right lane?
7: Yeah, you're sort of just veering a bit.
14: I realise at that point I ain't driving the car. The bike's driving the car.
7: Wow.
14: Because it's moving in the wind.
7: Okay.
14: Anyway, I finally get down there. It was about a 2.5 hour trip because I kept slowing down, making my son go out and check it. Because I'm going to get out
2: on the freeway.
14: On the highway. It's dangerous, mate.
7: Because
14: if I die, the old ship's in.
2: Yeah. Well, who's driving the
14: son,
2: car?
14: Son, go look at it. He goes, yep, all good. Just pats on the back.
7: Car out celebration
14: there.
7: Party.
14: Anyway, we get down there. First thing family say to me, miss breakfast.
7: Oh.
2: Of course you did.
7: You can't miss the feed,
14: anyway,
7: mate.
14: Anyway, then they see the Fat Boy.
7: Oh.
14: Right, and they're pumped. And we get it off, all good, put it down, and I go inside to put the battery and the charger in there. And as I come out, I'm about to say to me, Dad, there's two rules that I give my kids on the bike. You've got to wear shoes and you've got to wear a helmet.
7: Yep.
14: And as I come out, the bike's gone.
7: Oh, no.
14: And I look, and my old man is on a path going south at Windang.
7: Yep.
14: Doing about 65 clicks.
7: Hair slicked back.
14: No helmet. No shoes, and I go, I reckon that's the last time we are going to see that.
25: Powderfinger.
0: We're Powderfinger.
25: I'm back.
1: Can't get rid of us. We're still here all over Triple M.
3: And heading your way in 2027.
14: Yeah.
7: Oh, yes.
14: There you go. Powder Finger are back, baby. And there is four shows in Sydney in 2027, October in 2027, October 1st, 2nd, 8th and 9th. Do you want tickets? We got the first tickets in the world.
2: We do. We definitely do.
14: In the world.
2: You know what?
7: Are we giving
2: it
7: away?
2: Well, 100%. I don't want to give it away to just someone who's just, you know, wanting to get something free. We
14: want
2: to
14: earn
2: it. Yeah, and we want to give it away to a proper fan.
7: All right.
14: Well, you're not going to ring up if you're not a fan, are you? Unless you want your tickets for your sister like
2: people love a freebie.
14: I love them, but my sister loves them more.
7: Okay.
2: You know what we'd do
14: and
2: with
14: I love
2: them.
7: What are we going to do, Kat?
2: I reckon you have to answer the phone. So give us a call, 133353, if you do want the first tickets in town to Powder Finger.
14: In the world.
2: When we answer your call next, I want you to be belting out your favourite Powder Finger song.
14: No. The two songs we're going to give you the option from the start.
7: Okay, what are they?
14: Because from the start of the song.
7: Yep.
14: Okay, listen carefully, Sydney. You can either sing My Happiness.
2: From the start.
14: From the start.
2: Okay.
14: Or is it Love Your Way or I Love Your Way?
2: I love your way.
14: So you can sing My Happiness or I Love Your Way from the start.
7: But it's got to be good energy.
14: It's got to be good. And even if you're a shit singer, man,
7: in time,
14: I want you into it.
7: That's it.
14: We might give a few of you a crack.
2: Yeah,
14: and we will decide
2: like at the end.
14: Amongst us, we'll finally get a little bit of power here.
0: 'Cause I love your way.
2: All right, give them the two songs again.
0: On the street.
14: My Happiness.
2: My Happiness.
14: I Love Your Way.
7: What did you
14: gotta
7: say?
14: Sing.
7: It's now.
2: What? I see your
0: shadow on the streets now.
2: Oh, I thought it was
7: just street lights.
2: Oh, boy.
14: Is it lights?
2: I'm always doing that.
14: Lights or now?
2: Well, no, it must be now.
14: I don't care if you get the words wrong, Sydney.
2: Just give it passion.
14: Give it passion.
7: Energy.
2: Give us a
14: give
2: bit of
14: like
2: passion.
14: Give it like you want the tickets.
2: Yeah, that's it, because Sydney Powderfinger are back.
14: In the world.
2: See the iconic Australian band live at the Domain on October 1st, 2nd, 8th and 9th, 2027. 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
14: We've got three very extremely lucky people that are about to perform for us.
7: Come on!
2: Okay.
14: And we judge them, us three, with no musical experience, except for Kat.
2: Yep.
14: But I know talent and effort when I hear effort and someone who wants something.
7: Mate, you're dragging this out. Can we just get to the call?
2: And
7: I want to hear
2: what?
7: The songs, brother.
2: As soon as we say your name, launch into it. So don't even do your hellos.
14: You do it.
2: Yeah. All right, you ready?
7: Got to be good energy.
14: I bet it's my average.
2: Liam from Curran's Hill.
3: I see your shadow on the street now. I hear you push through the rusty gate.
14: Keep going, bro. Pick
3: up your heels on the concrete.
14: Go off, son.
3: Waiting for a knock coming way too late.
14: This bit's good. Oh, here now.
3: Seems an anxious that things downtown as the weeks drink a little too dense.
7: That is great,
2: is
7: Liam.
2: He's probably going to do the whole song.
7: Well, right,
14: Liam.
7: Front of the
14: pack. Hey, Liam, hold on the line, mate. That's
7: brilliant.
14: That's what I'm talking about. Now we're going to Grace from Liverpool. Oh, man, look. As soon as we say your name, start singing. And Grace, go.
4: I gotta keep moving to stay warm, 'cause I'm freezing in this room. And if I prove no good here, I'll skip to where I should.
14: Keep going, baby.
4: It's only an imaginary vigil that we keep.
14: Oh. Keep going.
4: You salvage what you need. I'll take the love you leave.
14: Keep going. Go off, baby.
4: I love your way. And I can explain.
7: Oh, that's good.
4: I love it.
14: Oh, baby girl, Grace.
2: That is so good. All right.
14: Oh, wow.
2: That feels like it's in the lead for me now, I'll be honest.
7: Wow.
2: Okay.
14: Someone just dropped out.
7: Oh, geez.
2: No, we've got one more.
14: Where
2: are you ready?
14: It? Oh, back.
7: Here we go.
2: Okay, here we go.
7: Who we got, buddy?
2: Who have we got?
14: Shannon. Shannon, you there? Shannon.
5: Hello.
14: Yeah, okay, start now, mate.
5: I see your shadow on the street
3: now.
14: Take care.

0: happiness.
1: They need a little bit of music in the background, don't they?
2: It's actually quite hard.
3: You know what, Shannon? A for effort, my man. Yeah, A for effort. But you're third.
2: Yep. I think that's where it sits.
3: That's a bronze medal.
1: Grace killed it, didn't she?
4: It's between Grace and Liam.
3: Okay,
4: but
3: I'm not going to lie to both of you.
1: All right.
3: I am biased because
1: that's your song.
3: That's my song.
1: Yeah.
3: And Grace is like, Grace was even doing the do-do-do-do-do-do-do, but Liam was good.
1: I was happy with Liam.
3: Liam was good.
1: You know what? Liam was first cab off the rank. That's the hardest part.
3: I found it the easiest.
1: Ooh.
3: Where are you landing,
1: Kat? Tiebreaker, who are you going,
3: Kat? Be honest for once.
4: I'm leaning towards Grace. How do you feel?
1: Sorry, Liam.
4: You've got the final say, Bo. Bo, you've got the final say.
3: Liam's version was better. Liam was a better singer.
1: Yep.
3: But this isn't a talent. That got me good. But it was the effort, man. I'm an effort guy.
1: Yes, you are.
3: Right. Ticket's yours, Grace.
1: Oh,
2: yes, Grace.
3: Take Liam with you.
4: Oh, sorry, Liam.
2: Oh,
4: good on you, Grace. That is outstanding. You know, we have the most tickets in town as well, so this will not be the last pair that you see.
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6: This is an extraordinary moment for the story Dick Johnson Racing. Brody Kostecki and Todd Hazelwood.
3: Sunday's 2026 Repco Bathurst 1000 delivered one of the most extraordinary finishes Mount Panorama could produce. And welcome to the show, the winner, the champ is here, Brody Kostecki.
7: Thanks for the intro, guys.
3: No worries, mate. How much sleep have you had, let's be honest?
7: Not a wink, but I reckon if you guys can hype up like that, you guys might need to be our hype team for Gold Coast.
3: Now we're talking.
1: Are you sure?
3: I've got some unfinished business at Shooters Woods. Hey, you haven't slept at all. So how do you celebrate? Like, let's get real. We're in the industry. So I know you got to do a lot of stuff like this. Media, you got to kiss baby, shake hands. But have you had any like moments with your family or mates where you've just sat back and gone, I'm the king?
7: Oh, not necessarily like that, but, after the race yesterday, we were able to go have a big team dinner, and our, owners booked out a whole restaurant, which is fantastic, and we got to have a few drinks and, I guess let our hair down, which was great, and, then we went to the after party afterwards, and we've pretty much come straight to this. So,
3: yes, sir!
7: It was a big night last night celebrating, and, the whole team had a fantastic night, so it was awesome.
1: Brody, you sound great for a bloke that's been at after parties. This one, Bathurst, unbelievable. Take us back to that last lap. You see Anton slowing down. Like, what is dead set going through your head that period?
7: Oh, to be honest, I was just going through probably every single emotion that, you could probably put yourself through. I guess I went through that race. But, we had a little bit of misfortune on the second last pit stop, which, took us out of the lead of the car race, which, we had a comfortable lead at the time. But, once that safety car come out and, we're able to claw ourselves back into contention for the race and then to see, Anton, start to run out of fuel and to take the lead and I was just trying to hold back, all the emotions that were, I guess, running through my body at the time and just, get the 17 back across the start-finish line.
4: How much information do you have in that case? Do you know that Anton's low on fuel or is your team just focusing purely on what you're doing?
7: I got told that Anton was going to be low on fuel probably.
3: Oh, church, are you, Brody? What's going on there?
7: I'm in the Bathurst Town Centre. So,
1: that's the best.
3: Getting chairlifted through there. The king is here.
7: Yes, so sorry about that. They play every 15 minutes. It's a bit of a nuisance for all these interviews, to be honest. Yeah, I did. Yeah, I had a heads up the corner before, but, once I started seeing him slow down Mountain Straight and I passed him, there were so many emotions just running through my body. So I just had to stay content and then just, finish off the rest of the lap and, bring it home. And then, the emotions started coming out of me and it was, such a fantastic day to have, Dick and Julie Johnson there as well. And, to see their emotion after the race and to share that podium with them was, really special.
3: Are you the kind of guy that, you've celebrated, but it'll all sink in. Do you reward yourself in any way?
7: Not necessarily. I'm the type of guy that's, probably going to focus on the next race straight away. So we've got a championship to...

0: fight for. So,
1: yes.
0: And we've been in really good form this year, and I think we're up to our eighth win now, which is awesome. And to obviously, you know, come away with the win yesterday was, you know, truly incredible. So, still a lot to play out for the rest of the season. Big round coming up at Gold Coast in a week and a half time. So, we got to stay focused on that and, you know, get ready for our championship fight.
1: Next time you're in Tianq, you do us a favour, mate. Come in. We've got a car park downstairs. Cat can't park. Chazanet, one of our co-hosts, great driver, brilliant host, broadcaster, panellist, can't park. Can you show her how to park a car?
0: I'm not very good at parking, guys.
2: Yeah, he just goes forward fast. Like, you're actually asking the wrong person.
1: So I'll take that as a no.
2: Can you just come into Sydney anyway? Because we'd love to meet you in person.
1: Oh.
0: Yeah, perfect. That sounds good.
1: And we'll show you how to park.
0: Yeah, perfect.
1: All good, mate. Congratulations, well mate. Done. Take it easy, bro. Sensational effort. The champ is here.
0: Thanks, guys. Thanks for having me on the show. Bo Ryan, Kat and Woodsy.
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2: Well, last week we were talking about how I just get like random like stabbing pains in my stomach.
19: Yep.
2: And I've just kind of like come to deal with it.
19: Yes.
2: It's just like how I survive and live.
19: Well, you're just always, to be fair, you always have some form of ailment.
2: Yeah, like I'll either have like a headache.
20: You know, I've got a headache.
2: A migraine.
20: I feel sick. Sort
2: of, yeah. But
20: my toenail's falling off. Oh, my elbow hurts. I've got, yeah,
2: toenail is falling off my big toe.
19: I know, mate.
2: And I think it's like, under trauma.
19: But you don't.
2: No, I think it's been in tight shoes too long and then it's got traumatized.
19: No way.
2: Yeah, and then it's like pushed backwards, so it's like floppy.
21: That happened to me.
2: Yeah, it's quite common. So
21: tennis
2: that,
21: shoes. Oh, lost a toenail.
19: No yeah, way. So, yeah. I was going to say those heels that you wear, mate.
2: Yeah, those Louboutins.
19: I thought there could be zero ramifications of such beauty, but turns out, toenail's gone.
2: Yeah. So that'll be gone soon, and then I've been getting a real just nauseous feeling. Just hits me for like 7 seconds, like 3 times a day.
19: Can I? Well, the other day I was just walking along, and I started walking sideways. I just got so dizzy for no reason.
2: Had you eaten enough, Jack?
19: Always.
2: Were you hydrated? Probably not.
21: Maybe
2: I don't see you drink a lot of water.
19: Yeah, probably wasn't hydrated.
2: I think you need to get up to those 2 litres a day.
19: Definitely don't drink 2 a day. I really do need to change that. I just don't carry around a big bloody.
2: You need a big drink bottle. Well, you know what I'll get you for Christmas? Big drink bottle.
19: Right.
21: That's exciting for you.
2: Yeah.
21: I'm jealous.
2: Hold on, I'm very jealous. Hold on to your Christmas stocking because it'll be heavy. But I'm not the only one who just gets random sicknesses and pains.
19: Correct.
2: There was a TikTok going around. And this girl's just self-diagnosed herself. Sometimes my ear gets super red and hot, but I never asked a doctor because I know it's just heated ear syndrome, a condition I invented the first time my ear got super red hot.
19: Yeah, I get it.
2: Yeah, like I've been lately getting like, I can't breathe, and then it takes me a while to go, and then to swallow sometimes, I'm like, oh, this could be where I die. But I'm like, oh, that's just short breath swallow syndrome.
19: Yeah. Okay, you got short breath. I've got short breath stabby heart syndrome.
2: So you do get pains too.
19: Yeah, but I used to get it way more growing up, and then I went and saw a doctor, and he was like, yeah, I've got some heart condition, and he's like, mate, listen, you can live with it the rest of your life, or I could drop you at any minute. I'm like, good to know, doc.
2: Perfect. That's what we want to hear on a Monday.
19: I still can't remember what it's called.
21: That's an actual thing.
19: What else have we got here? Does anyone else have morning grip for the first 30 minutes to an hour after waking up and my hands hardly have any grip strength?
2: Yeah.
19: I get weak sometimes. Yeah, I get it.
2: What about, does anyone else
19: get... Ice cream cough.
2: Oh, you were going to say something else.
19: No.
21: Glad you said cough.
19: Yeah.
2: Yeah, I was like, pardon, Jack?
19: Only when I'm feeling extra frisky.
2: Does anyone else get... Yeah, what's that?
19: It's when you eat ice cream and you get a bit glugged and it's, you're like coughing.
2: Worst feeling. What about bedtime picture show where you see weird ass morphing images when you lay in the dark with your eyes closed?
19: Yeah.
2: I get that, and then sometimes I'm like, oh, great, I'm not going to sleep the whole night because I've got like, you know, like flying, shooting stars going through my eyes while they're closed.
19: Yeah. Sometimes.
2: Oh, do you ever get like one ear just goes deaf?
19: Oh, I reckon I've got tinnitus.
2: Same. Yeah, I thought it was tinnitus.
20: No, that was an ancient Greek warrior.
21: Anyway, there's one here that I've got. I've definitely got this.
2: No, the first
20: tinea. Tinea is the shit on your feet.
2: Oh, when I've you get that too.
20: In fact, like with flaky feet. Tinnitus, I believe, is when you get that. Mm.
2: Yeah, I got that too.
21: Yeah.
2: Yeah, but I've got a lot of things going on.
21: First bite sour owies. Have you got that one? When you have the first taste of something and the spot between your jaw and ear hurts really bad for 5 seconds?
20: I feel like I've had it, but not enough to...
21: I've got the first bite sour owies.
20: Have you?
2: Mm.
21: Yeah, I get it.
20: Soup shoulder, which is when I eat soup or drink a hot liquid then lie down right afterwards. Feels exactly like the soup is flowing warmly onto my left shoulder. What?
21: Let's go to the phone, should we?
17: Triple M's early drive home with Lou and Judge.
2: Yeah, random self-diagnosed health situations, because I get like I get about 74 different things a day.
20: You but really them, do.
2: Sometimes I like can't breathe and it's just like random swallow breath pain.
20: Mm.
2: I just kind of know, I'm like, it'll come right. And yeah. Then like the stabby pains in my stomach,
20: yeah.
2: The random nauseous feeling I get like 7 times a day, you know, like 7 seconds.
20: I thought of one as well that I get very rarely.
2: Mm.
20: It's called laughy, laughy, crampy, cramp. If I laugh too hard, the right side just above my hip, I go, I go like this, like I'm cramping up in it.
2: What's that thing when you run and you get it?
21: A stitch.
2: Stitch. That's your laughy stitch.
20: Yeah, it's a laugh stitch.
2: Yeah.
20: It's a litch.
2: Okay, Alicia, what's your...
18: Hello.
2: Hello, what's your random self-diagnosed situation?
18: Mine is...
20: Sit to stand itis.
2: Oh, it hurts.
20: Wear blood to the head and you'll feel a bit.
18: Yes.
20: Gotcha.
18: Yeah.
20: I will also have that. Yes, sit to stand itis.
2: Yeah, 100% I get that. Write that one down. I definitely get that too,
20: that's
2: Alicia.
20: That's a ripper. Thank you, Alicia. Ray, mate, what's your self-diagnosed ailment?
22: Schooner pains, mate.
2: Oh, too many beers.
22: No, it's quite the opposite, actually. It can turn up any time of the day randomly, and the only thing that will cure it is a schooner.
21: Oh, yes. Okay, that makes more sense.
2: Yeah, you know what? I've had that with Aperol spritz and tequila before.
20: If I'm honest with you, mate, I've got a bit of a schooner pain brewing.
22: Oh, mate, it's 37 degrees up here in Newcastle, I've had them since about 10 this morning, mate.
2: I reckon it's time you knock off, Ray.
20: I love schooner pain.
21: Oh, so good.
2: Michaela, what's your random self-diagnosed health thing?
23: I get gum sneezes. So as soon as I put a piece of minty gum in my mouth, I'll sneeze once or twice.
21: Oh.
20: I think you're allergic to peppermint, sis.
23: Yeah, probably.
2: Yeah, have them with peppermint tea as well.
20: Gum sneezes.
22: Yeah.
21: The gum sneezes.
20: Would you like a piece of gum? No, I'll get the gum sneezes.
2: Yeah, can't do it. Well, your breath stinks. No. I'll sneeze.
20: I'll get the sneezes. Daryl, talk to us, mate. What's your self-diagnosed ailment?
24: How it's going?
20: Good, mate.
24: I suffer from this one called ADTDs.
20: What's that?
24: An anti-dickhead tolerance disorder.
21: Yeah.
2: And how often do you get that?
24: The doctors won't medicate me for it. all the time, you know. We're just clowns in life. You just can't tolerate it.
20: Daryl, can I offer something that might help with it? If you heard Ray before...
24: Like the last bloke, yeah.
20: Ray before, he gets schooner pains. Honestly... ATDT comes with a bit of schooner pains. You have a few schooners. They both go away.
21: True.
2: Cancel each other out.
20: That's right.
2: Thanks, Daryl.
20: Thanks, Daryl.
17: The early drive home with Lou and Jar.
21: Time for this.
25: They're back. Triple M presents Nickelback.
26: Am I going to hear you singing?
27: 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This is how you remind me.
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29: Get
30: your
29: Nickel
30: back!
21: Yeah, to win Nickelback tickets right now, we're playing Get Your Nickel Back.
20: That's
2: right. So we've got two listeners on the line, 60 seconds on the clock. Jarch and I have got a bunch of quick-fire questions. You keep the nickel as long as you get the answer right.
20: Mm.
2: But as soon as you get one wrong, the nickel goes to the other player.
21: Yeah, even if you take too long to answer, that's wrong. That'll be wrong.
2: So we got Colleen and Emily.
31: Hi, guys.
32: Hello.
20: Hello. Hello, ladies. Now, I think that the way we might work this, Lulu, is when someone's nickel gets thrown back to the other person, one of us will then start
2: reading the quizzes.
20: The questions, you know what I mean? So you start with Colleen. If it goes back to Emily, I'll then read.
2: Okay. Cool.
20: Cool.
2: Okay, cool. Colleen.
20: Yeah. Okay, are we ready?
21: Yeah, we're ready.
2: We're so
21: ready
2: to go. Answer these questions.
0: Otherwise, the nickel goes back to Emily.
19: That's right. Whoever ends up with the nickel gets the tickets. Let's go.
21: Okay, so it's starting with Colleen.
19: That's right.
21: And begin.
0: What country did Nickelback form in?
1: Canada.
21: Yeah.
0: How many legs does an octopus have?
1: 8.
0: What is the capital of New Zealand?
1: Auckland.
21: No, so now Emily's got it.
19: Emily, Jack. What is 15% of $100?
21: Not too late.
0: Okay, Colleen. How many sides does a hexagon have?
1: Oh, 8.
21: No, Emily. No.
0: Yep.
19: What is the largest planet in our solar system?
3: Jupiter.
19: Correct. Yep. What is a baby kangaroo called?
3: Joey.
19: Correct. How many colours are traditionally named in a rainbow?
3: 8.
21: Oh, no. Colleen.
0: Okay, what is the freezing point of water in Celsius?
1: 0.
21: Yep. Yes. Yep.
0: How many members are in Nickelback?
1: 4.
0: What is the only mammal capable of true flight?
21: Yes, she got it.
19: Wow.
21: That's the end.
19: Oh,
21: Colleen.
0: Wow,
21: the nickel remain
0: Colleen.
21: With Colleen. Wow.
0: Great knowledge, by the way.
19: I like that game.
21: That's a fun game.
19: That's a fun
0: game. And the nickel's in the background going,
19: exactly, buddy.
21: Nickel back round.
19: Hey, who's pretty lucky to hear that?
0: Me. I loved it. Well done, Colleen. Hey, we'll be playing again tomorrow.
1: Thanks, guys.
21: Yeah. That's exactly right. They're back. Triple M presents Nickelback, Everything Under the Sun. World tour, traveling across the whole country with an all-new show next October. 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
19: Can't wait to play again tomorrow.
21: Let's do it.
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21: 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Ain't that right?
19: That is dead right, mate. I'm in a bit of trouble.
0: I know, mate. You're in the doghouse.
19: Played up a bit.
0: Eat a few lunatic soups and you lost your marbles.
19: Tends to happen on the soup, Dalton.
0: Mm.
19: I don't know if you know that. But
0: I know.
19: Sometimes I can go a little rogue.
0: Been there, done that, mate.
19: And that's why they call it lunatic soup, isn't it?
0: Mm-hmm.
19: But geez, it's a lot of fun.
0: What did you do this time?
19: I had a tremendous weekend in the hinterland of Byron.
21: Ooh, yeah.
0: Looked like a fabulous wedding.
19: My friends, Em and Campbell, they got married. Shout out to them. Beautiful wedding. Also, potentially the most beautiful people of all time. They're all the hottest people. Just nearly said another word.
0: Yeah,
19: people of all time.
0: That friend group.
19: It's insane.
0: Stunning.
19: Anyway, so I stood out like a sore thumb.
0: You're not that ugly.
21: People
19: asked me to leave. They said, you're bringing the vibe down.
0: Yeah. Babe, it's not a good look.
19: It was bloody gorgeous. And it was in the hinterland of Byron, as you know, they have a very, very high average rainfall. So everything is green. And when the weather's good there, it's like the Shire out of Lord of the Rings.
0: Mm.
19: They had this beautiful marquee with big flags on it. It looked like Harry Potter. You know, cool. it was Steph and I, our jaws were on the ground the whole time. Wow. It was bloody gorgeous. And there's such a good mob. Like, I just get really excited around the people.
0: Yeah.
19: Anyhow, wedding's done and dusted. I was a pretty good boy. Went home when Steph asked me. I was a good boy.
0: Mm-hmm.
19: Recovery.
0: Yep. Which is always the day that everyone happens to play up a little bit more than the wedding.
19: Jeepers creepers.
0: It's probably an early start as well.
19: She was an early start.
0: Yeah.
19: Anyhow, gets to about 6. Steph goes, Dal, I'm ducking off. She goes, hey, Tiger, pinches my chubby little cheek. She goes, how about you wag that little tail out there? You're going to have some fun.
0: Yeah.
21: Mm.
0: Daddy let loose.
19: She said, Daddy, go get loose. I go, thanks. I really appreciate that. It's what I did. Anyway, I make a couple of new mates. Few of them. And Steph texts me at some point. She goes, what time are you coming home? I said, well, the bus is leaving at this time. I should be back there in about 45 minutes.
0: Mm-hmm.
19: She goes, oh, that'd be really nice.
0: And I'm sure no one else was going to bed. Sure they were all going to kick on somewhere.
19: Correct.
0: Yeah.
19: So we're on the bus going back there. And these people that I met, they were going, oh, far out. We don't really have anywhere to go. And I said, hey, I've got a hell of an idea. I've got a heap of beer back of mine. I've got a bit of whiskey. I said, why don't you come back with me to my house? Not even thinking.
0: Like,
19: Dalton, I was having too much fun.
0: Like, you have a wife and a newborn.
19: That's the stickler.
0: At home.
19: Forgot about the kid.
0: Like, why would you think, hey, mine's perfect?
19: The kid.
0: Why would you go, hey, mine's perfect for kick-ons, guys?
19: Still getting used to that.
0: Yeah.
19: Anyway, I get home. Because, so keep in mind, her brother Guy, who's my brother-in-law, one of my good mates, we love each other. He was also there, and she's like, oh, Guy wants to have a beer with you when you get back. So I go, well, great. Anyway, I get home. Not the vibe I had expected.
0: You were expecting open arms. Everyone, come in. Mm. Here's a whiskey for you. Yeah. Oh, music's playing.
19: Yeah, no. What I did come back to, Louisa, was my wife in jewel matching pajama top and pants with her arms crossed.
0: And fair enough, Jack. You don't have kick-ons when you've got a 4 or 5 month old at home.
19: She's so good at like socially holding herself. And then she was like, hey, can I talk to you for a second? And I swear to God, I haven't even thought I'm in trouble.
0: Yeah. You're like, oh, beautiful. She's
19: like,
0: so
19: great work. I've missed you too. Close the door. What the fuck are you doing?
0: Yeah.
19: She goes, we've got a newborn here. And I'm like, I didn't think. I'm like, I can't tell him to go. She's like, yes, you can.
0: Yeah.
19: I'm like, well, I
0: kick him out.
19: Anyway, mate, it was torture.
0: Won't be doing that again.
19: Well, you know, knowing me.
21: Don't make promises here.
19: Probably will.
21: Yeah, Lou and Judge on Triple M.
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23: Every weekday, 2 till 4 on Triple M, you have the pleasure of listening to Lou and Judge.
19: Spin your yarn, kid.
0: Oh, sorry, guys.
19: Get your hood stuck on your head.
23: You are. She's rattled. You're rattled.
0: I pop the jacket on. And then anyway, whatever. So, on Saturday night, I went to one of my friend's hen's parties. So, we had a long lunch. We were dressed up in, like, Euro fashion vibes. It was fabulous, darling.
19: You're a queen. Slay it, clock it and all that.
0: We slayed the house down. Like a dragon slayer.
19: Oh, everyone said it looked like Hailey Bieber and her friends were out. And stuff
0: we
19: like
0: heard
19: that.
0: Wow, that a lot.
23: That's cool.
19: Yeah, they said clock that queen and everything like that and slay
0: it.
19: So
0: you're standing on business.
23: Did you get caught in 4K?
19: Yeah, doing anything.
0: Probably.
19: All right, queen. Well, that's cool.
0: But so we went to the long lunch.
19: TikTok.
0: And then,
23: nice.
0: And one of the girls had like the after drinks before we went to this underground club on like a party bus.
19: So you had pre-drinks, hens, after drinks before the drinks.
0: Yeah. There were a lot of pre-drinks.
19: After drinks before the club. That's great.
0: Anyway, so she'd offered up her apartment and she had like a shared outdoor garden with the apartment. She's obviously, it's quite a small apartment block. She's friends with everyone. In the apartment block, she was like, do you mind if I have this sort of grass area?
19: Mm.
0: And there was about 20 minutes into it, I realized there was about a 10-year-old boy at the hens. And I was like, where are his parents and what is going on? So he obviously lives in the apartment block.
19: Yeah.
0: And he has just, you know, poked his head down. His mum and dad are probably like, yeah, go see what the girls are doing.
19: He's poked his head down. He's gone, jackpot.
23: Wait till the boy knew about this.
19: Yeah.
0: So he comes down and he's sort of, you know, asking all these questions or whatever. And he's managed to rope about 8 of the girls in to race him in a running race because it backed onto a running track.
19: No way.
0: Wow. Yeah. So he's smoked everyone and then one of the girls ends up beating him. So she's like, all right, I bet you now, come on, time to go home or whatever.
19: Yeah.
0: And you know at hens you get cutouts of the groom?
19: Yes.
0: Like, yeah, so someone was holding that and he's like, who's that? The girl goes, oh, it's, you know, her husband-to-be. And he goes, well, he's all right. Seemed better.
23: Wow.
19: He's all right. Seemed better.
0: This little, like, 10-year-old just had so much attitude.
23: Yeah, he was shooting a shot, I think. He was.
0: It was so funny. Like, he was just roaming around like it was his party.
19: What I love, because there was a photo, there's a photo of him, right? And he's down there, and he's got a rugby ball. And what he's done is, he's just seen a flock of birds come in the back, and he goes, listen, Damon, this is your time to shine. Get your best jersey on, get your rugby ball, walk down there and impress them.
0: G'day, ladies.
19: Kicks the dog in. Sup, ladies? What's happening? Yeah, I play. Not a big deal. Any of you run? I run pretty quick.
0: That's what I was about to say. Isn't that so like when you're younger? I'll put you in a running race.
19: Yeah.
0: Who's like, well, come on.
19: Can I just say that he is the opposite of me at that age? I would have Mum and Dad would be like, go out there and say hello. I would have opened the window, swiftly closed the blinds and sat there playing Zelda Ocarina of Time.
0: Yeah, he was roaming around. Like, he was the life of the party. But it got me thinking because I was like he was a cutie. He wasn't annoying. But I was a really annoying child, as we know,
19: yeah,
0: Jack.
19: Yeah, you were.
0: Yeah, so I vividly remember my brother. He's a bit older than me, and he was having his first kind of, like, party. Mm. All of his mates outside. Mum was like, Chris was like, just stay indoors. Mum was like, come on, like, don't go out there and annoy them. Mum turns around, I find my way out the back door, got light up shoes, and I think I put a wig on or something, yeah. Shock horror. And I'm going out there and I'm going, do you guys want to see my light up shoes? And I'm going, running back and forth.
19: You'd be odd tip if you're 8, you weren't running very quick. Now, can I just say,
0: it was in slow-mo.
19: Can I just say, you just said, yeah, I was annoying as a little kid, I did that with light up shoes. Louisa, the other day we were at a gathering.
0: No.
19: You had Lightning McQueen Crocs.
23: You from do. Cars you do you love bought, your Lightning McQueen Crocs.
19: And you walked out and showed everyone. So at 32, you haven't changed.
0: Those light up as well.
19: It's lightning light. They light up too. Oh,
0: it's
19: true.
0: Like, look at this. Tink, tink,
19: oh, my
0: tink.
19: God. You're a child. Okay. 1-3-3-5-3. Most annoying kid you've ever met. Call us now.
23: That's beautiful. It. It can be your kid. It can be a random kid. Yeah. Most annoying kid you've come across.
19: We all just get stories from New Zealanders about Lou.
23: Hey, Lou, running race?
0: Yeah.
23: Okay, cool.
1: This is the early drive home with Lou and Judge.
23: Now, we want to know the most annoying kid you've ever met.
19: Correct.
23: It can be your kid. It can be just a kid at a random party.
0: That's mine right. Mine would be me for a lot of people, especially my brother's friends when correct. I was younger.
19: Yeah.
0: I also had my brother had a secret party while I had neighbours over.
19: Mm.
0: And Chris was like, don't tell anyone. As soon as Mum and Dad got home, straight to the front door. Chris had a party.
19: Yeah, you would suck as a kid.
0: Yeah.
19: Not now, though.
0: I'm really cool.
19: I'm going to tell you a story that happened to me this morning.
0: Oh.
19: I was having a few at the airport early this morning. A few stomach issues.
0: Oh.
19: I go, Steph, I've got to go and sort something out. Went to the normal bathrooms, so where everyone goes. Every one of them full except for one. Why wasn't that one occupied? Oh, because it was completely blocked and there was everywhere.
0: Right.
19: I go, holy dooly, this is not good. And I'm waiting there and this place, like, this is taking so long. And I saw that there was a disabled bathroom at the front. I go, I actually need to run this gauntlet. So I run in there and I'm waiting for the door to close. And it's taken so long to close.
0: Oh, is it one of those ones? It's like,
19: mate, yeah, and it's so long. And Steph's there and then it just opens again. And I go, what the hell? She goes, you've got to step back. And the thing, not joking. So I'm step back and I'm just waiting for, and I'm like bouncing on my heel.
0: Oh, yeah.
19: And this kid just walks in the front of the door and just starts staring at me.
23: No.
19: And I'm just staring at this kid and he's just got a lollipop and he's just looking at me. And I'm just looking at him and the door starts slowly going, slowly. No. And he just keeps looking at me. I go, what?
0: Don't tell me it didn't close because he was in the way.
19: No, I don't think so. I think it was my fault.
23: And a true annoying kid would have put his foot in the way.
19: Yeah. No, yeah, true.
0: That's like a movie. He's just got the lollipop and you're like, what? No, I need to drop the kids.
19: I was like, what?
0: Yeah. Anyway. That's funny. Vanessa, most annoying kid you've ever met?
2: Well, good afternoon, Lou and Judd. It'd have to be my niece. Mm-hmm. She's 34 now, but look, since 10 years of old age, Lou, she's just been so self-entitled. And I think we made her like that. So every time we'd take her somewhere, shopping, she just wants everything, guys.
0: Yeah, failure.
2: You know, makeup, clothes. And, like, I think her salary and her husband's salary put together is probably worth a lot more than mine for the month.
19: Yep.
2: And she still looked, Judd, every time, like, even the other day, we went and got fish and chips. Oh, can you pay for that? Oh, there's a bag of lollies there, $2. Mm. Can I have a bag of lollies too as well?
0: Oh, it's still now at 34.
2: Yeah, and there's no putting her hand in her pocket.
23: Oh.
2: You know, so self-entitled.
19: There's a heap of Lou in that, Vanessa.
0: Oh, that is so
19: thank
0: cruel.
19: You,
0: I'm
19: Vanessa.
0: Very generous, Jack.
19: Thank you. Tabitha, talk to me. Most annoying kid.
3: My friend's daughter is almost 12, and it doesn't matter what you say to her. Do you want to go down the shop or buy an ice cream? She'll start crying.
19: What?
3: And she'll go, oh, what kind am I allowed to have? And it's like, oh, you've got to be kidding me.
19: Nah. No. Crying about everything.
0: Just give her the basic icy pole. No
3: everything.
0: Choice.
19: The basic lemonade.
3: The other person that's got an annoying kid is my nana, because my mum annoys the hell out of me.
23: Just take an opportunity to roast mum.
19: I love that. My mum's an annoying kid.
0: Yeah.
19: Ivy, talk to us. Who's the most annoying kid you've experienced?
4: Hi.
19: How you going?
4: Good, how are you?
19: Good, thank
0: good.
19: You.
0: Good.
4: My most annoying person is my brother.
0: What's he done?
4: He crashes out all the time and throws tantrums.
19: Does he?
0: Did he get that from you?
19: Louisa.
4: No.
19: Louisa.
5: No. He's pretty good at doing it himself.
19: Wait, what is he tanty about?
4: Not kidding.
5: Depends on the day.
0: You got Dad chiming in. Thanks, Ivy.
19: That's Instagram. Thanks, Ivy.
6: Early afternoon upstarts.
10: Ready, ready to start. Ready for Lou and Judge.
6: This is Triple M's early drive home with Lou and Judge.
23: It's Lou and Judge on Triple M. Time to play this. Oh, the ultimate showdown awaits, not just you versus Lou, but Street Fighter is in cinemas October 15. We have a double pass to give away.
19: Now we're cooking with a bit of gas. That looks good. Volk's in that.
0: Is Channing Tatum?
19: No, 50 Cent, I think.
23: Volk's in it.
19: Volkanovski.
23: Really?
19: Yeah. He's got like a full-blown wig.
0: No, there's someone famous in it. Can't
19: Andrew Schultz, 50 Cent, Volkanovski, Blumen, someone else.
0: Yeah,
19: well, heaps of people.
0: Yeah, cool.
19: It looks like a mad film, isn't
0: it? Yeah, we should go.
19: Josh, you'd be keen to see Street Fighter, mate?
18: Oh, mate, I would have the best time at Street Fighter.
19: Okay.
0: Oh well, you got to beat me first, punk.
18: No, mate. Hey, look, I'll give you this one, Lulu. You're all right under pressure, but you do have your moments, so maybe that might be today.
0: Wow. Under pressure, din-din-din-din.
19: Can I be honest?
0: Din-din-din-din.
19: Josh sounds bloody lovely.
0: Well, mate, I'll be the judge of that.
18: We'll see, Lulu.
19: Let's see.
0: Bring it on, punk.
19: All right, Big Rig. Oh, you've called him punk twice
0: now.
19: Yeah,
0: well, you're a punk too.
19: Big Rig. I'm going to read the questions. First to answer gets the point. No need to buzz in. Joshy, you ready, Brad?
18: Yeah, mate. Let's do it.
19: Lulu?
0: Yeah, I got my eyes closed. I'm ready.
19: You ready, punk?
0: Yeah.
18: Yep.
19: Ow! You just got a scroll to the head.
23: That's just this paper, by the way.
19: It's just paper. You've... Slew begins in 3, 2, 1. Now, Powderfinger have announced their 2027 tour dates. How many members are in the band?
0: 4, 5.
18: 4.
19: Nah, 5. Lulu got it. The logo for the Brisbane 2032 Summer Olympics was released last week. What kind of bird is central to the design?
0: Cockatoo.
19: More specific, please.
0: Kookaburra.
19: More specific.
0: Peacock.
19: It's a pink cockatoo.
0: Oh,
19: no.
0: Give it a
18: galah.
0: Bell.
18: It's a galah.
19: Well, you know what? Josh gets it.
0: Oh, you
19: because
0: punk.
19: Of your insolence, punk. Who won the Bathurst 1000?
0: Oh, that bloke. Oh, it wasn't Anton because he ran out of petrol.
19: It was that bloke.
0: Bruce?
19: Blokes.
0: Tom.
19: Brody Kostecki and Todd Hazelwood.
18: That was the one.
19: Da Nang is a city in which country?
0: Asia.
23: That's a continent.
19: That's a continent.
0: Bangkok.
23: China. That's a city.
0: whatever. I've had enough today.
19: It's Vietnam.
0: Same. It's not at all.
19: In Australian weather forecast, what does BOM stand for?
0: Bomb.
18: Bureau of Meteorology.
19: That's correct, Josh.
23: You just spelt bomb. Like...
19: Yeah, BOM stands for bomb.
0: That's what we say in our, like...
19: In New Zealand, I know. A bit slower than us. The green light is a famous symbol of hope in which book and movie?
0: Superman.
19: It's F. Scott Fitzgerald.
23: Leo DiCaprio is in the movie.
0: Wolf of Wall Street.
19: It's the Great Gatsby. Which pop star is currently on the Art of Loving Life tour?
0: Zara Larsson?
19: Nah.
0: Adele?
19: That's right, Joshy.
0: Slade.
19: Lillian Marshall are a couple in which TV show?
18: How I Met Your Mother.
19: That is correct, Josh.
23: He's on a roll.
19: Caelan Ponga is the fullback for which rugby league
18: side? Newcastle Knights.
19: Sorry, which side in the Rugby League World Cup?
23: Country.
0: New Zealand.
19: Josh,
0: that was me.
19: No, it wasn't punk. Pauline Hanson is the leader of which political party?
0: One Nation.
19: That is correct, Lou England. Josh, he got you.
23: Yeah, I think Josh just got you.
19: You're going to go see Street Fighter Kid.
0: Why only got two?
19: He made a bit of a cut. It was.
0: You were being a bit too generous with giving them away.
19: You
0: Jeff.
19: Said,
18: "Hey Lulu, nice try there, darling."
19: You said, "Thank you, Josh."
0: Darling me.
19: You said, "Da Nang was the city." You said Asia. Then you said Bangkok. Then you said, "What does B? Where does BOM stand for?" You said bomb. You were answering, but you weren't getting them right.
0: No, but it was definitely at least three.
19: You got two.
0: I got three.
19: Good on you, Joshy.
0: We'll call it 5-3, but well done,
23: Lou and Judge on Triple M.
11: This is the early drive home with Lou and Judge.
23: It's Lou and Judge on Triple M for your Knowendy Monday. It is all thanks to Saver Life.
19: Yeah, you're damn right it is. Can I tell you something? I just feel like not only do I give her, but Saver Life gives her.
0: So yeah.
19: Wolves are like infant the swears where I would
0: say. It's for pet parents who give a little of meow. Delicious dog and cat food. Made in Australia and New Zealand as well, which is nice, Jack. They've got a broad range of pet food and treats.
19: It's very, very nutritious. I also love that 50% of their profits are donated to help save the lives of rescue dogs and cats. That is awesome.
23: It is awesome.
19: It shows that they give a.
23: Save a Life, premium nutritious pet food for pet parents who give a.
19: Jeez, you're good.
0: Well, there's an article going around about 6 human body parts we can live without.
19: Yep.
0: Which is kind of like, it's weird to think that there's something that you don't need. Because they're all kind of ones that are like inside your bod.
19: Yeah, well,
0: like
19: we evolved to not need stuff anymore. We don't really need our pinkies.
0: Yeah, appendix you don't need, your gallbladder.
19: Yep.
0: I think Jill's had that taken out.
19: Has she?
0: Yeah. Stores.
19: You survived without breasts for a long time.
0: Oh, nah. you've survived with a micro your entire
19: life. Yeah, without a normal penis.
0: Jack, it's about 10 to 4, 3:30. Whatever the time is.
19: Well, I should be out of the car if you're quick.
0: Lucky Cody's not outside listening.
19: We'd be in trouble if our producer was here. But she's gone off somewhere.
0: Tonsils. Everyone gets their tonsils. Wisdom teeth.
19: Yeah. What
0: else? That's not on the. Oh, it is on the list.
19: I don't think you can. You can't survive without your palmaris longus, can you?
0: Oh, shut up. You have no idea what that is. You just
19: I think it's a small muscle in your forearm, isn't it?
0: Yeah, and the plantaris, a small muscle in the back of your lower leg.
19: But surely, this is six, scientists are saying there's 6 body parts that we can live without, but like, you can live without a leg. It's just admin.
0: Yes, you just
19: it's just
0: probably,
19: admin.
0: Probably
23: you can live without,
0: to.
23: I mean, Angus Crichton, the NRL player who's going to rugby, he lives without a middle finger.
0: Oh,
23: he's just
0: annoying.
23: Got a little stub on his left hand.
19: Yeah,
0: out of all fingers to lose, you know, you want to be able to go.
19: I know, but funny to give your mate the finger with a stub.
0: Yeah.
19: You've chopped off your finger before. What'd you do again?
0: So I ran up in Hanselina and Gretel, I was running up the stairs and the door slammed and my finger got caught in the hinge.
19: That's right.
0: Top off.
19: I took the top off my index finger. I've actually got photos of it. The top off my index finger. So it was hanging fully off.
0: Mm.
19: And I went into hospital and they said, mate, we're just going to amputate it down to the first knuckle. I said, sweet. And I was thinking, oh, who cares? I don't need that. And then I woke up and I still had my finger. Don't do that motion. And I just had one stitch through the middle of my fingernail. And it went around like this, and it's kept my whole finger.
0: Oh.
19: Isn't that crazy?
0: I would have preferred if you just had a little knuckle. It'd be cool.
19: Yeah, I know, but PlayStation. Oh. That was my only worry.
0: You're 37.
19: I was 24 at this time.
0: Whatever.
19: And
0: you survived without a chin your whole life as well.
19: Yeah, correct.
23: You know what's a body part I reckon you don't need? The toenail.
0: Oh, my toenail's coming off.
19: No, I think.
23: What do you need the toenail for?
19: Can I be honest with you?
0: The manicure? Pedicure?
19: I swear there's something about balance.
0: The toes, but not the toenail.
23: Yeah.
19: I think they help in some way. I'm not sure,
0: though. You were saying, Jack, oh, you don't need your pinky and stuff. You do need it for balance, your pinky toe or your big toe, apparently.
19: Big toe, I can see how you need it for balance.
0: No, I think you need your pinky as well to balance.
19: Pinky finger, you don't need.
0: On your toe.
19: Pinky finger, you don't
0: need. Pinky toe.
19: Pinky toe, I think you could.
0: I think it's for balance.
19: I don't think you're getting the wobbles if your pinky toe's
0: No, gone. Jack, you are. Well, let's cut yours off and give it a go.
19: Get those secateurs.
0: I'll do it.
19: Thanks, mate.
0: We'll do it next.
23: All right, we'll come back and we'll see how you're going.
19: Yep.
11: Your early afternoon upstarts.
12: Ready, ready to start. Ready for new and judge.
11: This is Triple M's early drive home with Lou and Judge.
23: It's Lou and Judge on Triple M, but not for much longer today, unfortunately.
19: Oh.
23: Yeah.
0: Sorry, I got shapes in my mouth. I was that hungry.
19: You just can't help yourself, can you?
0: No, I couldn't. They're delicious. Me old cheese and bacon.
19: They are bloody good.
0: I had a whole box of crimpies in the weekend.
19: Did you?
0: Yeah.
19: Well, I actually had Shapes give me a whole box of Shapes with Jarch on it, and then Hank, my son's name on it, as well as pajamas. They gave me heaps of stuff, Shapes.
0: Why did I not get them? Shout out to Shapes.
19: I got a personalised Jarch, personalised Hank, Shapes box, and you got...
0: Nothing.
19: Don't deserve it.
0: You know what? I take it back. They're not that good.
19: You're not a real shape man.
0: Okay, we've got a DM that they need some help.
19: Talk to me.
0: Guys, I pretended I knew how to play golf on a date because he said he was really into it. He's booked us around this weekend. I've never held a golf club in my life, and the only thing I know about golf is Happy Gilmore. I don't want to look like a liar.
19: I've got it. Say you're into watching it, never really played it. Good on you, kid. I've sorted it out. They kill me just the relationship guru.
0: It's Monday. You want to play this weekend? Go get three lessons.
19: Yeah, get three lessons, kid.
23: Actually improve yourself as a golfer.
19: Oh, yeah.
0: Perfect.
23: You know?
19: Perfect. We've helped you out. Simple as that. Hooray!
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12: Hey there, I'm Lauren Howarth. The man sentenced over the murder of Molly Ticehurst intends to appeal his jail term. Daniel Billings was last month sentenced to 28 years behind bars for killing the young mum in the New South Wales Central West. He was on bail at the time of the fatal attack. The cost of petrol and diesel is on the rise, with prices climbing to levels not seen since April. The national average for regular unleaded is now sitting at around $2.41 a litre. Concerns Australia's health system isn't prepared for an ageing population. A new report out today is warning emergency departments will see a more than 400% increase in older patients by 2050. And women are more likely to quit leadership positions than men. Research also finding women do more unpaid hours than their male partners, even when both parents are working in full-time roles.
13: Research shows that regularly eating ultra-processed foods can increase your risk of developing type 2 diabetes by 53%. Search Diabetes Australia for more about the nation's fastest-growing chronic condition.
12: Sport. Tyson Frizzell is leaving the Knights for the Tigers. Footy reporter David Riccio has told Sevens the Agenda Setters he's a great get for the club.
14: This will be his 17th season in 2027, signing a one-year deal with the West Tigers. He'll bring leadership and experience to a Tigers club that I believe desperately need it.
12: And turning to cricket, Australia is just 6 wickets away from victory in the first test against South Africa.
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16: Showers easing for the Central West, heading for 16 degrees in Orange, 20 in Cowra. Partly cloudy tomorrow, a possible late shower Thursday. 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
16: Hello, I'm Cherie Coleman. The member for Parks is calling on the federal government to repeal its controversial gun reforms. Jamie Chaffee believes the changes passed in January were rushed, unfair and harmful for regional businesses. He wants to see better consultation with those impacted.
17: We should target terrorists and criminals, not punish law-abiding firearm owners and the regional businesses that support them.
16: It's a big day for school leavers across the Central West, with the first HSC exam getting underway this morning. Around 60,000 students are set to sit their compulsory English papers. The written exam period ends on November 5. Dubbo locals will get a chance to take a stroll across the new $263 million Dubbo Bridge before it opens to traffic later this year. A community walk has been set down for Saturday, October 24. Head to nswroads.work/NDB for tickets. And Bathurst Council seeking expressions of interest to add a fifth annual motor racing event to the calendar at Mount Panorama from 2028.
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19: Hi, I'm Lauren Howard. Molly Tighthurst's killer wants to reduce his time behind bars. Daniel Billings is planning to appeal the 28-year sentence handed down to him in a New South Wales Central West court last month. The young mum's death sparked a national call for action on domestic violence against women. Rising petrol prices are showing no sign of slowing down. The national average for regular unleaded has soared to above $2.40 a litre for the first time in over 6 months. Ukraine's president says Russia is hitting their fuel reserves, despite Donald Trump claiming the two countries had reached an energy ceasefire. Volodymyr Zelensky warning if Moscow doesn't agree to the proposal, Ukraine will respond. And a new global study has found the number of people diagnosed with dementia every year is set to double by 2050. It's also forecasting higher rates among women as well as people living in low-income countries.
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16: Showers easing for the central west, heading for 16 degrees in Orange, 20 in Cowra. Partly cloudy tomorrow, a possible late shower Thursday. 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

Good morning, welcome. It is Tuesday morning, the 13th of October. Coming up on the show today, we're going to be catching up with Fiona Schofield from Regional Development Australia, talking about their photography competition, which is closing soon. We will give you the details. And we're going to have a chat to Phil Donato, the State Member for Orange. He's going to join us on the program. And we'll head out to Bathurst, catch up with the Mayor Ben Fry after a massive weekend with Bathurst 1000. And more big things coming to the mountain, including the Mount Panorama Punish. We'll give you the details about how you can get involved with that. And also on the show today, $100 voucher to use at Brown's Mowers and Chainsaws. You can use it in town, Peasley Street, at the Australian National Field Days. It's now for you to call to win that one. But right now, good times, greatest hits on Triple M.

0: Orange in the Central West. It's 105.1 at Triple M. It's time to catch up with the state member for Orange, Phil Donato's online. Phil, good morning to you.
1: Good morning, Gilly. How are you?
0: I'm well. Back down in Sydney, mate.
1: Yeah, back down for Parliament, and we've only got 4 weeks left for the sitting year, 2 weeks this month, 2 weeks next month, and then that's it for the year and for this Parliament, in fact. So it's a busy, helter-skelter race to the end of the year, lots of things to do, meetings, questions, events, functions, all sorts of things. I'm hopefully going to introduce and second read my bill for the mandatory life sentences for domestic violence where offenders are on bail or on AVOs, and that's on the back of the Molly Ticehurst, the lady who died at Forbes in my electorate, murdered by Billings, caused considerable outcry across the community of the inadequate sentence he received. But hopefully be introducing that later in the week as well. But yeah, look, busy week. I'm trying to get Trundle Central School a new school hall. You wouldn't think a school that's 142 years old doesn't have a school hall, but Trundle Central School, with students from kinder to year 12, about 200-odd students and staff that work out there, they have to have their assemblies, their formals, their presentations, their functions under the cola. And as you can imagine, in summer it gets pretty hot out there, and winter it can get pretty cold. So we're trying to get them a school hall. We're making some progress on that.
0: My partner, who is in her 50s, went to Trundle Central School. They didn't have a hall back then either.
1: No. Great school. They a great John Southern, the principal at the end, does a great job. We got them $500,000 last year for a science lab upgrade, and I'm sure it was probably the same science lab that your partner went through when she went to school, because it was over 60 years old that got upgraded. So we're making small progress out there, but there's no reason why these small regional schools, central schools at that, shouldn't have the facilities that the bigger schools and the major centres have as well. So.

0: that's going to be one of the topics I'm going to be raising with Prue Carr this week when I sit down and have a chat with her about Trundle Central School.
1: Yep, all right, good news. Now, Big Boys Toys happening this Saturday at West Orange Motors.
0: Yeah, terrific event. Fundraiser for Can Assist. I'll be out there Saturday morning. The New Blair Classic Car Club, they always get behind these events as well. Terrific car club. They do so much for our local community. I was out there the last year. It was a great day. There was cars, there was bikes, there was boats, there was trucks, face painting for the kids, all sorts of things on display. Terrific. If you love your cars and your vehicles and your machines, get out there because there's a great display of things that they have out on the back there of West Orange Motors. So this Saturday morning, I'll be out there for that terrific event.
1: Yep. All right. Good news. Now, then you're heading over to Forbes for the National Barbecue Championships.
0: Yes. Forbes want to make themselves the National Barbecue Capital of Australia. And they're hosting this event. They've been doing it for quite a few years now, but it's just getting bigger and better. Chris Royland's the Deputy Mayor of Forbeshire Council, does a great job organising this. This is his little pet baby. And they've come from all across Australia, all the competitors, the smokers, the grillers, cookers of all sorts of meat. If you love your meat, get out to Forbes this weekend, Saturday and Sunday. You can taste, you can see, you can watch, you can learn. And it's a great day, actually. And it's at Grinstead Oval, which is the main ovals there as you come into Forbes. And they'll be all set up on the oval, and they're there for the weekend. And I was out there last year, and, you know, some of the food that was being prepared and cooked was absolutely delicious. So if you love your cooked meat, Forbes is the place to be this weekend.
1: All right. And then you're heading up the road to Parkes because their Music and Drama Society is celebrating 75 years.
0: Yeah, 75 years on Saturday night. So they've got a special performance to celebrate that significant milestone. The little theatre there, great, great theatre. I don't know if you had a chance to watch any performances there over the years, Gilly, but it's a great little theatre, as it's aptly named. But, yeah, look, they do a tremendous job out there each and every year with the number of performances they put on. Each year, it's the community gets right behind them, and no doubt this Saturday night will be another great show.
1: Yep. All right. And then on Sunday, Orange is hosting the Tiny Towns Awards breakfast because we won it last year. But I've got to say, between the overgrown lawns and the rubbish scattered everywhere, we want to get busy and clean it up before the weekend.
0: Absolutely. I think council will be pretty busy this week. The mowers will be out. The garbage will be being collected because we won it last year. Orange won the Tiny Towns Awards for New South Wales last year. It was formally announced at Parkes because they won it the year before. Mm. So two towns in my electorate have won it the last couple of years. So the winner hosts it. So Orange is hosting it this weekend. They've got a breakfast out at the Botanical Gardens on Sunday. And, you know, I think, you know, you only need to drive up the Northern Distributor around town. There's a bit of rubbish laying around, and council needs to get on the job and clean it up, especially this weekend. There's going to be a lot of people in town, a lot of the judges and people involved with Tidy Towns Australia are going to be in town. So, you know, we want to put our best foot forward and make it look as though, you know, we don't just clean it up. It should be clean all year round. And I know there's a fair bit of rubbish that I drove past on the Northern Distributor the other day, just quietly. Yeah. So hopefully council gets on the job and gets it all clean. But it should be a great event this weekend, and looking forward to catching up with them at the breakfast on Sunday morning.
1: All right. Now, another event, Shine in the Vine, happening on Sunday. Tell us about this one.
0: Yeah, at Anson Street School, which celebrates 60 years this year. And once again, the New Blair Classic Car Club, they are out there supporting this event as well. They support all these great community events, and they're going to have an array of vehicles on display. It also coincides with Orange Wine Week, which obviously Anson Street School produce their own grapes and wine that they grow at the site there at Anson Street. So nice little synergy there, and I know that they're looking forward to getting a good turnout to not only help celebrate 60 years of the school, but the work they do in the community, and get out and see some great cars as well on display amongst the vines out there.
1: Yeah, Phil Donato's with us, the State Member of Orange. Phil, thanks for your time this morning. Have a good day.
0: Thanks, Gilly. You take care. Have a good week.
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1: Yeah, it's good to have your company this morning. Let's have a look at your forecast for today. Clearing shower, heading for 16 this afternoon for Orange and Blaney. Down to 2 degrees overnight. Mostly sunny for Wednesday, 16. Thursday, mostly cloudy, 2 to 16. Friday, possible shower, a top of 13 degrees. Clearing shower Saturday, late shower for Sunday. Right now, it's the Imagine Dragons, Triple M.

0: Orange of the Central West's 105.1 Triple M, the Imagine Dragons Thunder. New sport and weather coming up. Heading over to Bathurst, they've had a massive weekend, of course, so the weekend just gone. Ben Fry is the mayor, and we'll catch up with him after the news on Triple M.
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2: Orange's average unleaded price today is around $2.40 a litre, while some servos are selling it as low as $2.36. The average for diesel sits around $2.76. 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
3: That's all day's love.
4: Wang Chung, Dance Hall Days. George Harrison, they're both coming up from 9 this morning. And we're continuing our little bit of excitement with Powderfinger announcing they're reuniting in 2027. It's all coming up from 9 this morning at Triple M.
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5: Hello, I'm Cherie Coleman. Parks MP Jamie Chaffey's urging the Albanese government to reverse new gun laws, claiming they were rushed through without proper consultation. Speaking in Parliament, he says the laws penalise law-abiding gun owners and regional businesses instead of targeting actual criminals.
6: Now that the bullet has been fired by this government, they've walked away without waiting to see where it's hit. In my electorate, I'm hearing every day about Australians who have been caught in the crossfire.
5: With the new Dubbo Bridge close to completion, locals are being offered the chance to walk across it before it opens to traffic. A 1.2-kilometre community walk's been set down for October 24, with limited tickets available via newsouthwalesroads.work/NDB. Following public consultation when the bridge opens to traffic later this year, it will be formally named the Auntie Pearl Gibbs Bridge. And good luck to our HSC students. Exams start today, beginning with English Paper 1, just before 10 a.m. About 75,000 students are set to take part across the state.
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7: Good morning, I'm Lauren Howard. Well, there's little relief in sight at the Bowser. Petrol prices have soared to above $2.40 a litre for the first time since April. While the cost of diesel is still hanging around levels not seen since the early stages of the Iran war. Convicted murderer Daniel Billings is planning to challenge his jail term for killing Molly Ticehurst. He was last month sentenced to 28 years behind bars in a New South Wales Central West court. A pay rise is on the way to more than 460,000 health, disability and community services workers. They'll receive a close to 10% rise on average after a Fair Work Commission review found they had been undervalued. And according to a new report, women are more likely to step down from leadership positions than men. It's also found employers with gender-balanced leadership teams deliver a stronger performance.
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7: Nathan Cleary has reportedly put contract talks on hold. According to Nine newspapers, the Penrith star is in no rush to return to the negotiating table as he continues to recover from surgery. The Tigers have signed veteran Knights forward Tyson Frizzell on a one-year deal for the 2027 season. He says he's excited for the next chapter in his NRL career. And Australia is close to victory in the first test, only needing 6 wickets on the final day to beat South Africa.
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5: Showers easing for the Central West, heading for 16 degrees in Orange, 20 in Cowra. Partly cloudy tomorrow, a possible late shower Thursday. 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

0: Orange of the Central West's 105.1 Triple M. Time to head over to Bathurst now. And joining us for an update, it is the Mayor, Ben Fry. Ben, good morning to you.
1: Morning, Gilly. 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
0: Mate, the Repco Bathurst 1000, what a huge event it was.
1: Huge event. Supercars really activated the city this time around in commemoration 20 years since Peter Brock's passing, and that legacy was flowing through the mountain, through the fans, and there was just an incredible vibe over the whole week. But obviously culminating in some exciting racing over the period right up until Sunday, where we got pretty dry and standard conditions, which didn't make for much watching. So it was all about fuel strategy and sort of all of those really highly detailed strategic pieces until those fuel strategies left some teams out of it and made for some exciting sort of last 10 laps. So we're really pumped in the numbers too. So 204,300 attendees over the 4 days, which is the highest number for about 8 years. So, look, an incredible event. Bathurst is really proud to kind of, you know, build the canvas for this when supercars, their teams and volunteers and staff and contractors come in and paint what is, I reckon, the best sort of motorsport picture in the world.
0: Yep. Drivers will fly 20, 30 hours to come and race at the mountain and with this iconic event and, of course, the 12-hour, the 6-hour, it really is the home of motorsport, I think, right across the world.
1: Yeah, it is. And, look, it's got to be up there, the top three most famous tracks. It's certainly the most famous in the Southern Hemisphere, and yeah, we're highly acute to that fact, and we want to make sure that it's delivering for ratepayers that prop it up. Obviously, we make some good cash from the event itself, which makes the asset wash its face, but really the golden egg is the economic stimulus. Gilly, this event alone, on a conservative basis, delivers about $42 million to the Central Western economy, and that's Bathurst, Orange, yeah, Lithgow, Blaney, Oberon sort of area. It's an incredible injection of cash into our local businesses and even our residents who rent their houses out, that sort of stuff. It's just the circus. The roadshow of motorsport goes on and keeps delivering for us.
0: Yeah. All right. Now, let's move on. The general manager recruitment process, where are we at with that?
1: Yeah, sure. So I've set up a general manager recruitment panel, and that panel is doing some hard work. We launched the expressions of interest, or the applications, I suppose, on Friday, just gone. And, of course, there might be a few applications once people know that when you're the general manager of a city, that you're actually managing a motorsport asset too, Mount Panorama. So there might be a few campers up the top that probably might go, you know what, I could sit on that sort of money and manage Mount Panorama. But the thing is, you've got to manage the rest of the city and all of our diverse services and all that sort of stuff. So, look, judging by our recruiter, who we've assigned to do the hard work, we should get sort of around 60 to 80 decent applicants for this job, because we know that these sort of string of regional cities right along the Central West, Dubbo, Orange, Bathurst, you know, they're attractive places to live. They're nice. They're a good lifestyle. The costs are half of that of the metro centres to our east. And we can develop a really compelling ideal of a place to live and work. So effectively, I'm trying to sell the city and what it's like to live here in the region, and of course all of our food and wine all the way around us over in Orange too really accents that. So for a high caliber professional, all of those things matter as much as the job itself. Yeah. So that's progressing. The job ads will sort of go out for the next 3 weeks. They'll return. The panel will do some hard work in making sure that we're shortlisting some applicants, and then we want to deliver, you know, the two or three best to the broader council. You always want buy-in from the whole council. So the panel will do some shortlisting, but really I'm going to deliver most of the applicants to the broader council to do the final stage of interviews and hopefully an appointment by the end of the year.
0: Okay, good news. All right, now, a couple of activities that council are putting on to mark Active Ageing Week.
1: Yeah, look, Active Ageing Week is all about our commitment to ageing in our community, and obviously we want to make sure that we've got enough activities that are going on so that people can continue to live a good lifestyle here, I suppose, even when you're living with a bit of extra wisdom And to market, we're partnering with the aquatic centre in town, the Manning Aquatic Centre, and, you know, concession card holders will get free pool entry on the 17th and 18th of October. Also, physiotherapy, sports injury centre here. They're going to do some free exercise classes on the 20th of October, which is really good. That just helps that sort of physical side and make sure that everyone knows that the best ways to keep active and, you know, staying physically active is one of the most important things you can do as you age. I mean, I'm not that new myself, Gilly. I'm one of my 33 and my knees are starting to go already. So I reckon I should take some of these classes as well, because I'll need a bit of hand if I'm going to keep stretching and keep active in my life. It's a busy one, that's for sure. But look, that's just a couple of activities that we're doing. You can call the council's community service team. Their number's on the website, but it's 633-6523. And you can sign up for those programs, which is a really good thing.
0: All right. Now, the Mount Panorama Punish, it certainly is all of that, 6.2 kilometres around the mountain. One lap, one very hard lap.
1: This is for all those runners out there, all those joggers, all those casual park runners, or anybody in the region who wants a nice day trip to Bathurst to take on what is an incredibly spicy hill, 250-odd metres of elevation over 6.2 kilometres. One hot lap on the Foot Ferraris or the Foot Falcons, whatever you've going to strap onto your toes, to have a crack. There is prize money. It is a race, but you can also just come and give it your best effort and make sure you log it on your Strava and brag to your friends that you've run around Mount Panorama. you know, it's a you're running a slower pace in some of the gradients. I think it gets up to like 25-degree gradient at some stage there. So it's an incredibly tough spot, but it's a really fun event. Good day out. You can drive in, enjoy it, enjoy some lunch in the city and embrace Bathurst and, yeah, and head home. So it's a really, really good event. And we love continuing to develop that. It's no secret that I've been a pretty big advocate of sporting events in the city, and running is one of those, and it's only getting busier, the running scene. And so if we can continue to develop the Panorama Punish to maybe include more family-friendly activities in that, but also potentially half marathon and that kind of really compelling reason to come and do an event or come and run here, I think it's a very worthy event to continue to evolve over time.
0: Yep, absolutely. I'm with Ben Fry. He's the Mayor of the Bathurst region. Mate, good to chat this morning. Thank you for the update. We'll catch you in a couple of weeks.
1: Good on you, Gilly. Cheers.
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15: Hey there, I'm Lauren Howarth. The country's 2026 to 27 cotton crop is set to be significantly smaller due to reduced water allocations and dry conditions. It's forecast at 2.7 million bales. Last year's figure came in at 4.5 million bales. A cotton grower has told The Land soaring diesel prices have also led to a more conservative approach to planting. Environmental groups are calling on Canberra to block plans to hand the Tassie government greater control over native forest logging approvals. They're warning the critically endangered swift parrot faces extinction without stronger habitat protections. And a rare lamb that carries a $25,000 price tag has gone missing. The Swiss Filet Blacknose Ewe went missing from an Adelaide Hills property just days after it was born. The breed only arrived here in Australia in Victoria in 2020, since spreading to South Australia, New South Wales and Tasmania.
13: Thanks to Harvey Norman Orange. Open 7 days a week in the Homemakers Centre.
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1: Orange in the Central West's 105.1 Triple M. There he goes, Prince and Kiss, 6 out from 7. And we're brought to you thanks to the Orange City Centre. 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Showers easing today. I reckon we might have seen the back of them. And heading for 16 degrees for Orange and Blaney. Down to 2 overnight. It's mostly sunny tomorrow, a top of 16. 2 to 16 on Thursday, mostly cloudy. And then possible shower for Friday, a top of 15 degrees. And right now, it's Matchbox 20 on Triple M.

0: Orange in the Central West's 105.1 Triple M News, sport and weather coming up. There's a photography competition with some good money up for grabs, and everyone in the Central West is eligible to enter. Give you the details. We'll catch up with Fiona Schofield from Regional Development Australia after the news, which is next.
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2: Coming up around the Botanic Gardens this morning, all clear for Northern Distributor Road to Hill Street and steady for the Escort Way moving in towards Forbes Road in town. Nashdale Cargo Road, no problems there. Bloomfield Forest Road is clearing nicely from Spring Terrace. The Mitchell Highway looking clear from Lucknow to Bathurst, and Millthorpe Road a clear trip. 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That's the latest traffic on Orange in the Central West, 105.1 Triple M.
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18: Hello, I'm Cherie Coleman. HSE students across the Central West and the state will begin their exams this morning, starting with English Paper 1. It's the first of 123 tests that'll be sat over the next 4 weeks, wrapping up on November 5. Results will be out mid-December. The member for Parks is urging the federal government to scrap its controversial gun reforms. Jamie Chaffey's used a speech in Parliament to argue the changes passed in January were rushed through without proper consultation. He claims the laws are hurting regional firearm businesses and says authorities should target criminals rather than law-abiding gun owners. And an urgent plea from Lifeblood today for Central West blood donors to roll up their sleeves this week.
6: The nation's blood supplies have plunged to their lowest level in almost a decade, and we need donors today, tomorrow and throughout this week to boost supplies.
18: Spokesperson Kath Stone there, 4,500 donations are needed in New South Wales. The Orange Donor Centre has 93 available appointments this week. Dubbo's has 110.
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19: Hey there, I'm Lauren Howarth. Drivers are paying more for petrol now than they were just 6 months ago. The national average for regular unleaded has soared to above $2.40 a litre for the first time since April. Diesel prices are also still at levels not seen since the early stages of the Iran war. The man jailed for 28 years for the murder of Molly Ticehurst intends to appeal his sentence. Daniel Billings killed the young mum after breaking into her home in the New South Wales Central West in 2024. A new report is warning Australia's health system is not prepared for an ageing population. There's said to be a more than 400% increase in patients aged 85 and older turning up to emergency departments by 2050. And hackers have caused chaos at supermarkets, remotely switching fridges and freezers into defrost mode. The attack hit hundreds of stores across France, with some units reaching 50 degrees for 6 hours.
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19: Panthers star Nathan Cleary has reportedly put contract talks on the back burner. It's as he continues to recover from surgery and eyes a return for round one of the 2027 season. Newcastle's Tyson Frizzell is joining the Tigers on a one-year deal, the 35-year-old describing the move as an exciting opportunity at this stage of his career. And Australia is just 6 wickets away from taking a 1-0 series lead over South Africa in the first test.
21: 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A quick chat can change more than you think.
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18: Showers easing for the Central West, heading for 16 degrees in Orange, 20 in Cowra. Partly cloudy tomorrow, a possible late shower Thursday. 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

0: Orange of the Central West's 105.1 Triple M. Now, it's an annual photography exhibition that's hosted by Regional Development Australia, and it is on again and closing soon, so it's not too late to get your entries in. I thought we'd find out about the Central West's best competition for 2026. And joining us online from Regional Development Australia, Fiona Schofield, good morning to you.
1: Good morning, Neil. How are you?
0: Yeah, really well. This photography competition's been running for a few years now, but it really is unearthing some amazing talent that we have within Central West residents.
1: It is. This is our eighth year running this competition, and every year we're blown away by the quality of entries and the diversity of what we're seeing. This year we're looking for Central West stories, so we're trying to delve a little bit deeper into the standard landscape and really understand what is important to the residents that are living in our region.
0: The thing I love about themes is how people interpret them. And with the theme being Central West stories, it really is wide and open, isn't it?
1: It really is. It can be the landscapes that you see every morning and potentially take for granted, that is your shot, or it could be an event in your region, it could be a shopfront in town. There's so many different ways to interpret this one, and we're really looking for diversity in what people are submitting.
0: Yeah, okay, fantastic. Now, everyone's carrying a camera with them in the form of their mobile phone. Do people use phones, or is it more the digital SLR cameras?
1: There's no restriction on what you can use. You do need to be able to upload the photos to the website to submit them for entry. So that's the only restriction around it. But you might just happen to have grabbed the money shot on your iPhone, just timed it perfectly, or you may have sat for hours with your excellent photographic setup, top level

0: cameras. There's no restrictions, and it's interesting, we always do get a really diverse level of submissions from amateurs through to professionals.
1: Okay, all right. Because there's some money up for grabs.
0: There is. There's $1,500 is the total prize pool. It's across two categories. So there's a junior category for 18 years and under, and then there's an open category for, obviously, 18 and over. $1,500, it's not bad, Neil.
1: No, not bad at all. And as I say, closing soon this Friday.
0: It is. So it's been open for a few weeks now. We've had about, we're just over 80 submissions across the two categories. Love to see a few more juniors, send the kids out with the camera and see what they can capture. Entries close at 5 p.m. this Friday.
1: Okay. And where do you go to submit your entry and find out the rules, etc.?
0: All the details are on our website. That's at rdacentralwest.org.au. You click on the link through, it gives you all the requirements. You can submit more than one photo, so entrants can submit up to four photos, which gives you a bit of diversity around what you can submit. You don't have to narrow it down to just one shot.
1: Yep, all right, fantastic. And once again, you've got till 5 p.m. this Friday to get your entries in. I'm with Fiona Schofield from Regional Development Australia. Good to chat this morning. You have a wonderful day.
0: Neil, thanks so much for giving us a moment on the radio.
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Orange in the Central West's 105.1 Triple M's Crowded House. Weather with you, 22 past 7. Showers easing today, 16 the top for Orange and Blaney, down to 2 overnight. Cool start tomorrow, mostly sunny for Wednesday, 16. Thursday, mostly cloudy, 2 to 16. Friday, possible shower and a top of 15 degrees. Right now, it's the Divinals, Triple M.

0: Orange in the Central West's 105.1 Triple M. It is Chrissy Amphlett and the Divinals there. It's 26 minutes past 7. New sport and weather coming up. Now, what's the greatest song of all time? You get to decide in the Triple M 1000. 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Easy as. And I voted. You should vote too. I can't win, but you certainly can. New sport and weather next. 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
2: If you're travelling in from Lithgow this morning with the Bathurst 1000 wrapping up, we do have a bit of traffic, especially coming on the Mitchell Highway in from Blaney. No problems at the moment for traffic along the Mitchell Highway through the roadwork zone in the Rocks and travelling up towards Lucknow and Glen Road, Brabham Way. For around Hunley Road towards the airport, delay free. 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That's the latest traffic on Orange and the Central West 105.1 Triple M.
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4: 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George Harrison, they're both coming up from 9 this morning. And we're continuing our little bit of excitement with Powderfinger announcing they're reuniting in 2027. It's all coming up from 9 this morning at Triple M.
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17: Hello, I'm Cherie Coleman. Tough new laws are being introduced to state parliament targeting dangerous drivers. The proposed reforms include new offences for dangerous driving and failing to stop and assist after a crash, causing actual bodily harm. Unlawful street racing will attract higher penalties, while sharing crash victim images could mean jail time. The federal government's facing renewed pressure over its gun reforms from the member for Parks. Jamie Chaffey's told parliament the measures introduced in January are unfair and are having a negative impact on regional businesses. He says tougher action should be directed at criminals and security threats instead of responsible firearm owners and the businesses that serve them. Good luck to our HSE students. Exams start today, beginning with English Paper 1 just before 10 a.m. The testing period finishes up on November 5. And we could see a fifth annual motor racing event at Mount Panorama. Bathurst Council calling for expressions of interest from experienced promoters looking to start one from 2028.
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19: Hey there, I'm Lauren Howard. The man sentenced over the murder of Molly Ticehurst intends to appeal his jail term. Daniel Billings was last month sentenced to 28 years behind bars for killing the young mum in the New South Wales Central West. Her death sparked urgent calls for action on domestic violence against women. Well, the cost of petrol and diesel is on the rise, with prices climbing to levels not seen since April. The national average for regular unleaded is now sitting at around $2.41 a litre. Australians could still be exposed to a planned live stream of a US execution. E-Safety says it can't block the December 3 firing squad execution in advance, but online platforms have a responsibility to protect users from harmful content. And actress Selma Blair's been arrested after allegedly trying to open a plane door mid-air. She's also accused of punching a flight attendant and biting another on a flight travelling from LA to New York.
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19: Tyson Frizzell is leaving the Knights for the Tigers. Footy reporter David Riccio has told Seven's The Agenda Setters he's a great get for the club.
21: This will be his 17th season in 2027, signing a one-year deal with the West Tigers. He'll bring leadership and experience to a Tigers club that I believe desperately need it.
19: And turning to cricket, Australia is just 6 wickets away from victory in the first test against South Africa.
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17: Showers easing for the Central West, heading for 16 degrees in Orange, 20 in Cowra. Partly cloudy tomorrow, a possible late shower Thursday. 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

Orange in the Central West, 105.1 Triple M. Lionel Richie dancing on the ceiling. 21 minutes out from 8 o'clock. It is Tuesday morning, the 13th of October. Now, the Australian National Field Day is just around the corner, 22nd, 23rd and 24th of October. Browns, Mowers and Chainsaws will be at the Field Days. 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And to celebrate the upcoming Field Days, I've got a $100 voucher to use at Browns, Mowers and Chainsaws. 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Don't miss out on the Field Days deal at Browns, Mowers and Chainsaws. Once again, Peasley Street in Orange, or you'll see him out at the Field Days, 22nd to the 24th of October. Call us 7, I'll give it to you again this morning, 133353. 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

0: 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Showers easing, 16 the top this afternoon for Orange and Blaney. Down to 2 degrees overnight. Cool start tomorrow. Mostly sunny, 16 for Wednesday. Thursday, mostly cloudy, 2 to 16. Friday, possible shower, 15. Saturday, mostly sunny and a top of 16 degrees. And Men at Work up next, Triple M.
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0: G'day, it's Moffy. Today is October 13. Australia's first set of traffic lights were installed on this day in 1933 in Sydney. Oh, you gonna take me home tonight. While Queen released Fat Bottom Girls and Bicycle Race in 1978. Released their album Creatures of the Night in 1982. Margaret Thatcher was born on this day in 1925.
1: We're very happy that we leave the United Kingdom in a very, very much better state than when we came here 11 and a half years ago.
0: The former British Prime Minister was 87 when she died back in 2013. A stack of birthdays, and Paul Simon is 85 today. American-Australian singer Joe Dolce is 79 and famous for this. And five-time Olympic gold medal winner Ian Thorpe turns 44. And comedian Sacha Baron Cohen is 55 today.
2: G'day, g'day. Welcome. No, I love Australia, but not so much are the Kiwis.
0: And finally, Sammy Hagar from Van Halen is 79. So baby.

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2: Traffic is all steady for the Escort Way, moving in from Boronore towards Forbes Road in town. A little slow in town for Summer Street at Peasley Street. The Bathurst 1000 is wrapping up today. Just watch out for extra traffic, extra pressure coming around Blaney for the Midwestern Highway. And the Mitchell Highway, not seeing an issue, Victoria to Bathurst. 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That's worth pulling over for. Ends October 13 at participating stores. That's the latest traffic on Orange in the Central West, 105.1 Triple M.
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4: Hello, I'm Cherie Coleman. A big day for school leavers across the Central West with the first HSC exam getting underway this morning. Around 75,000 students are set to sit their compulsory English papers. The written exam period ends on November 5th. The member for Parks is calling on the federal government to repeal its controversial gun reforms. Jamie Chaffee believes the changes passed in January were rushed, unfair and harmful for regional businesses. He wants to see better consultation with those impacted.
5: We should target terrorists and criminals, not punish law-abiding firearm owners and the regional businesses that support them.
4: Dubbo locals will get a chance to stroll across the new $263 million Dubbo Bridge before it opens to traffic later this year. A community walk's been set down for Saturday, October 24. Head to nswroads.work/NDB for tickets. And Bathurst Council's seeking expressions of interest to add a fifth annual motor racing event to the calendar at Mount Panorama from 2028.
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6: Hey there, I'm Lauren Howard. Molly Tithurst's killer wants to reduce his time behind bars. Daniel Billings is planning to appeal the 28-year sentence handed down to him in a New South Wales Central West court last month. While rising petrol prices are showing no sign of slowing down, the national average for regular unleaded has soared to above $2.40 a litre for the first time in over 6 months. Social media giants are being told not to carry a planned execution live stream. Employment Minister Amanda Rishworth has told Nine, Australia can't proactively block the US feed, but platforms have a responsibility not to cause harm.
7: I've spoken to many Australians who are deeply distressed about this concept. We've been, as a country, against the death penalty, but the fact that it would be live streamed is deeply disturbing.
6: And a new global study has found the number of people diagnosed with dementia every year is set to double by 2050.
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4: Showers easing for the Central West, heading for 16 degrees in Orange, 20 in Cowra. Partly cloudy tomorrow, a possible late shower Thursday. 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
13: Orange and the Central West's Triple M. It is 5 minutes past eight. 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It's thanks to Lada and Homer. Luck now. $1,000 up for grabs. 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
2: All right, let's get into what it is. 10 minutes past 8 on this Tuesday morning. We are playing for $1,000 once again. And online we've got Robin with us this morning. How are you today, Robin?
3: I'm well, thank you. How are you, Neil?
2: Very good, thank you. Do you have a September birthday, Robin?
3: I certainly do, yes.
2: Here we go, balls out, Robin. Let's see, is your birthday on the 20th?
3: No, it's the 9th.
2: Ninth. All right, Robin, put you in the end of month draw. Thank you for playing. Have a good day.
3: Thank you.
2: All right, yes, no joy this morning for Robin, but another chance up for grabs tomorrow when Birthday Balls returns here on Triple M. Coming up next, we're going to catch up with Phil Donato, the state member for Orange. Shepherd's Geronimo, you hear it next on Triple M.
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0: Orange in the Central West, 105.1 at Triple M. It's time to catch up with the state member for Orange, Phil Donato's online. Phil, good morning to you.
1: Good morning, Gilly. How are you?
0: Going well. Back down in Sydney, mate.
1: Yeah, back down for Parliament, and we've only got 4 weeks left for the sitting year, 2 weeks this month, 2 weeks next month, and then that's it for the year and for this Parliament, in fact. So it's a busy, helter-skelter race to the end of the year. Lots of things to do, meetings, questions, events, functions, all sorts of things. I'm hopefully going to introduce and second read my bill for the mandatory life sentences for domestic violence where offenders are on bail or on AVOs, and that's on the back of the Molly Ticehurst, the lady who died at Forbes in my electorate, murdered by Billings, caused considerable outcry across the community that the inadequate sentence he received. But hopefully be introducing that later in the week as well. But yeah, look, busy week. I'm trying to get Trundle Central School a new school hall. You wouldn't think a school that's 142 years old doesn't have a school hall, but Trundle Central School, with students from kinder to year 12, about 200-odd students and staff that work out there, they have to have their assemblies, their formals, their presentations, their functions under the cola. And as you can imagine, in summer it gets pretty hot out there, and winter can get pretty cold. So we're trying to get them a school hall. We're making some progress on that.
0: My partner, who is in her 50s, went to Trundle Central School. They didn't have a hall back then either.
1: No. Great school. They a great John Southern, the principal at the end, does a great job. We got them $500,000 last year for a science lab upgrade, and I'm sure it was probably the same science lab that your partner went through when she went to school, because it was over 60 years old that got upgraded. So we're making small progress out there, but there's no reason why these small regional schools, central schools at that, shouldn't have the facilities that the bigger schools and the major centres have as well. So that's going to be one of the topics I'm going to be raising with Prue Carr this week when I sit down and have a chat with her about Trundle Central School.
0: Yep, all right, good news. Now, Big Boys Toys happening this Saturday at West Orange Motors.
1: Yeah, terrific event. Fundraiser for Can Assist. I'll be out there Saturday morning. The New Blair Classic Car Club, they always get behind these events as well. Terrific car club. They do so much for our local community. I was out there the last year. It was a great day. There was cars, there was bikes, there was boats, there was trucks, face painting for the kids, all sorts of things on display. Terrific. If you love your cars and your vehicles and your machines, get out there because there's a great display of things that they have out on the back there of West Orange Motors. So this Saturday morning, I'll be out there for that terrific event.
0: Yep. All right. Good news. Now, then you're heading over to Forbes for the National Barbecue Championships.
1: Yes, Forbes want to make themselves the national barbecue capital of Australia. And they're hosting this event. They've been doing it for quite a few years now, but it's just getting bigger and better. Chris Royland's the deputy mayor of Forbes Shire Council, does a great job organising this. This is his little pet baby. And they've come from all across Australia, all the competitors, the smokers, the grillers, cookers of all sorts of meat. If you love your meat, get out to Forbes this weekend, Saturday and Sunday. You can taste, you can see, you can watch, you can learn, and it's a great day, actually. And it's at Grinstead Oval, which is the main ovals there as you come into Forbes. And they'll be all set up on the oval, and they're there for the weekend. And I was out there last year, and, some of the food that was being prepared and cooked was absolutely delicious. So if you love your cooked meat, Forbes is the place to be this weekend.
0: All right. And then you're heading up the road to Parkes, because their Music and Drama Society is celebrating 75 years.
1: Yeah, 75 years on Saturday nights. They've got a special performance to celebrate that significant milestone. The little theatre there, great theatre. I don't know if you had a chance to watch any performances there over the years, Gilly, but it's a great little theatre, as it's aptly named. But, they do a tremendous job out there each and every year with the number of performances they put on. Each year, it's the community gets right behind them, and no doubt this Saturday night will be another great show.
0: Yep. All right. And then on Sunday, Orange is hosting the Tiny Towns Awards breakfast, because we won it last year. But I've got to say, between the overgrown lawns and the rubbish scattered everywhere, we want to get busy and clean it up before the weekend.
1: Absolutely. I think council will be pretty busy this week. The mowers will be out, the garbage will be being collected. because we won it last year. Orange won the Tidy Towns Awards for New South Wales last year. It was formally announced at Parks because they won it the year before. Mm. So two towns in my electorate have won it the last couple of years. So the winner hosts it. So Orange is hosting it this weekend. They've got a breakfast out at the Botanical Gardens on Sunday. And, you know, I think you only need to drive up the Northern Distributor, around town. There's a bit of rubbish laying around, and council needs to get on the job and clean it up, especially this weekend. There's going to be a lot of people in town. A lot of the judges and people involved with Tidy Towns Australia are going to be in town. So, you know, we want to put our best foot forward and make it look as though, you know, we don't just clean it up. It should be clean all year round. And I know there's a fair bit of rubbish that I drove past on the Northern Distributor the other day, just quietly. Yeah. So hopefully council gets on the job and gets it all clean. But it should be a great event this weekend, and looking forward to catching up with them at the breakfast on Sunday morning.
0: Yeah, all right. Now, another event, Shine in the Vine, happening on Sunday. Tell us about this one.
1: Yeah, at Anson Street School, which celebrates 60 years this year. And once again, the New Blair Classic Car Club, they are out there supporting this event as well. They support all these great community events, and they're going to have an array of vehicles on display. It also coincides with Orange Wine Week, which obviously Anson Street School produce their own grapes and wine that they grow at the site there at Anson Street. So nice little synergy there, and I know that they're looking forward to getting a good turnout to not only help celebrate 60 years of the school, but the work they do in the community, and get out and see some great cars as well on display amongst the vines out there.
0: Yeah, Phil Donato's with us, the state member for Orange. Phil, thanks for your time this morning. Have a good day.
1: Thanks, Gilly. You take care. Have a good week.
0: It's coming up to the latest from the Triple M newsroom, 25 minutes past 8. In the next half hour, heading over to Bathurst, haven't they? They've been busy over there in BX with the great race and all happening. Ben Fry is the mayor. He'll join us for an update in the next half hour on Triple M.
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3: Heading on the Mitchell Highway this morning, coming in from the Rocks, 40k's is the speed limit. Traffic is changed after an earlier crash through the week. Traffic is all clear at the moment, coming in through Blaney along the Midwestern Highway to Millthorpe Road, and Millthorpe Road looking clear to Millthorpe. In town, a little slow now for Woodward Street coming towards Coronation Drive at the roundabout, and Summer Street both ways. 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That's the latest traffic on Orange in the Central West, 105.1 Triple M.
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5: George Harrison, they're both coming up from 9 this morning. And we're continuing our little bit of excitement with Powderfinger announcing they're reuniting in 2027. It's all coming up from 9 this morning at Triple M.
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20: Hello, I'm Sheree Coleman. New dangerous driving offences are being introduced to Parliament today. It follows recommendations from a New South Wales Law Reform Commission report last year. The new offence of dangerous driving causing actual bodily harm will be punishable by up to 3 years behind bars, or five if there are aggravating circumstances. Parks MP Jamie Chaffee is urging the Albanese government to reverse new gun laws, claiming they were rushed through Parliament without proper consultation. Speaking in Parliament, he says the laws penalise law-abiding gun owners and regional businesses instead of targeting actual criminals.
21: Now that the bullet has been fired by this government, they've walked away without waiting to see where it's hit. In my electorate, I'm hearing every day about Australians who have been caught in the crossfire.
20: And with the new Dubbo Bridge close to completion, locals are being offered the chance to walk across it before it opens to traffic. A 1.2k community walk's been set down for October 24, with limited tickets available via nswroads.work/NDB.
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22: Hi, I'm Lauren Howard. There's little relief in sight at the Bowser. Petrol prices have soared to above $2.40 a litre for the first time since April, while the cost of diesel is still hanging around levels not seen since the early stages of the Iran war. Convicted murderer Daniel Billings is planning to challenge his jail term for killing Molly Ticehurst. He was last month sentenced to 28 years behind bars in a New South Wales Central West court. A pay rise is on the way to more than 460,000 health, disability and community services workers. They'll receive a close to 10% rise on average after a Fair Work Commission review found they had been undervalued. And Wednesday is becoming the new night out, with pub and club spending up 6.1% over the past year. Westpac says more Aussies are heading out midweek, chasing cheaper meals, pub trivia and smaller catch-ups as cost of living pressures by.
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22: Nathan Cleary has reportedly put contract talks on hold. According to Nine newspapers, the Penrith star is in no rush to return to the negotiating table as he continues to recover from surgery. The Tigers have signed veteran Knights forward Tyson Frizzell on a one-year deal for the 2027 season. He says he's excited for the next chapter in his NRL career. And Australia is close to victory in the first test, only needing 6 wickets on the final day to beat South Africa.
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20: Showers easing for the central west, heading for 16 degrees in Orange, 20 in Cowra. Partly cloudy tomorrow, a possible late shower Thursday. 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

0: Orange of the Central West's 105.1 Triple M. Time to head over to Bathurst now. And joining us for an update, it is the Mayor, Ben Fry. Ben, good morning to you.
1: Morning, Gilly. 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
0: Mate, the Repco Bathurst 1000, what a huge event it was.
1: Huge event. Supercars really activated the city this time around in commemoration 20 years since Peter Brock's passing, and that legacy was flowing through the mountain, through the fans, and there was just an incredible vibe over the whole week. But obviously culminating in some exciting racing over the period right up until Sunday, where we got pretty dry and standard conditions, which didn't make for much watching. So it was all about fuel strategy and sort of all of those really highly detailed strategic pieces until those fuel strategies left some teams out of it and made for some exciting sort of last 10 laps. So we're really pumped in the numbers too. So 204,300 attendees over the 4 days, which is the highest number for about 8 years. So, look, an incredible event. Bathurst is really proud to kind of, you know, build the canvas for this when supercars, their teams and volunteers and staff and contractors come in and paint what is, I reckon, the best sort of motorsport picture in the world.
0: Yep. Drivers will fly 20, 30 hours to come and race at the mountain. And with this iconic event and, of course, the 12-hour, the 6-hour, it really is the home of motorsport, I think, right across the world.
1: Yeah, it is. And look, it's got to be up there, the top three most famous tracks. It's certainly the most famous in the Southern Hemisphere, and yeah, we're highly acute to that fact, and we want to make sure that it's delivering for ratepayers that prop it up. Obviously, we make some good cash from the event itself, which makes the asset wash its face, but really the golden egg is the economic stimulus. Gilly, this event alone, on a conservative basis, delivers about $42 million to the central western economy, and that's Bathurst, Orange, yeah, Lithgow, Blaney, Oberon sort of area. It's an incredible injection of cash into our local businesses and even our residents who rent their houses out, that sort of stuff. It's just the circus. The roadshow of motorsport goes on and keeps delivering for us.
0: Yeah. All right. Now, let's move on. The general manager recruitment process, where are we at with that?
1: Yeah, sure. So I've set up a general manager recruitment panel, and that panel is doing some hard work. We launched the expressions of interest, or the applications, I suppose, on Friday, just gone. And of course, there might be a few applications once people know that when you're the general manager of a city, that you're actually managing a motorsport asset too, Mount Panorama. So there might be a few campers up the top that probably might go, you know what, I could sit on that sort of money and manage Mount Panorama. But the thing is, you've got to manage the rest of the city and all of our diverse services and all that sort of stuff. So look, judging by our recruiter, who we've assigned to do the hard work, we should get sort of around 60 to 80 decent applicants for this job, because we know that these sort of string of regional cities right along the Central West, Dubbo, Orange, Bathurst, you know, they're attractive places to live. They're nice. They're a good lifestyle. The costs are half of that of the metro centres to our east. And we can develop a really compelling ideal of a place to live and work. So effectively, I'm trying to sell the city and what it's like to live here in the region, and of course all of our food and wine all the way around us over in Orange too really accents that. So for a high caliber professional, all of those things matter as much as the job itself. Yeah. So that's progressing. The job ads will sort of go out for the next 3 weeks. They'll return. The panel will do some hard work in making sure that we're shortlisting some applicants, and then we want to deliver, you know, the two or three best to the broader council. You always want buy-in from the whole council. So the panel will do some shortlisting, but really I'm going to deliver most of the applicants to the broader council to do the final stage of interviews and hopefully an appointment by the end of the year.
0: Okay, good news. All right, now, a couple of activities that council are putting on to mark Active Ageing Week.
1: Yeah, look, Active Ageing Week is all about our commitment to ageing in our community, and obviously we want to make sure that we've got enough activities that are going on so that people can continue to to live a good lifestyle here, I suppose, even when you're living with a bit of extra wisdom. And to market, we're partnering with the aquatic centre in town, the Manning Aquatic Centre, and, you know, concession card holders will get free pool entry on the 17th and 18th of October. Also, physiotherapy, sports injury centre here. They're going to do some free exercise classes on the 20th of October, which is really good. That just helps that sort of physical side and make sure that everyone knows that the best ways to keep active and, you know, staying physically active is one of the most important things you can do as you age. I mean, I'm not that new myself, Gilly. I'm one of my 33 and my knees are starting to go already. So I reckon I should take some of these classes as well, because I'll need a bit of hand if I'm going to keep stretching and keep active in my life. It's a busy one, that's for sure. But look, that's just a couple of activities that we're doing. You can call the council's community service team. Their number's on the website, but it's 6333 6523, and you can sign up for those programs, which is a really good thing.
0: All right, now the Mount Panorama Punish, it certainly is all of that. 6.2 kilometres around the mountain, one lap, one very hard lap.
1: This is for all those runners out there, all those joggers, all those casual park runners, or anybody in the region who wants a nice day trip to Bathurst to take on what is an incredibly spicy hill, 250-odd metres of elevation over 6.2 kilometres. One hot lap on the Foot Ferraris or the Foot Falcons, whatever you've going to strap onto your toes, to have a crack. There is prize money. It is a race, but you can also just come and give it your best effort and make sure you log it on your Strava and brag to your friends that you've run around Mount Panorama. You know, it's a you're running a slower pace in some of the gradients. I think it gets up to like 25-degree gradient at some stage there. So it's an incredibly tough spot, but it's a really fun event. Good day out. You can drive in, enjoy it, enjoy some lunch in the city, and embrace Bathurst, and and head home. So it's a really, really good event, and we love continuing to develop that. It's no secret that I've been a pretty big advocate of sporting events in the city, and running is one of those. And it's only getting busier, the running scene, and so if we can continue to develop the Panorama Punish to maybe include more family-friendly activities in that, but also potentially half marathon and that kind of really compelling reason to come and do an event or come and run here. I think it's a very worthy event to continue to evolve over time.
0: Yep, absolutely. I'm with Ben Fry. He's the Mayor of the Bathurst region. Mate, good to chat this morning. Thank you for the update. We'll catch you in a couple of weeks.
1: Good on you, Gilly. Cheers.
0: It's 8:45 on this Tuesday morning. Showers are forecast today. We'll get down to 2 overnight. Mostly sunny for Wednesday, a top of 16. Thursday, mostly cloudy, 16. Friday, possible shower, 15. Today, heading for a top of 16 degrees this afternoon in Orange and Blaney. And coming up next, Huey Lewis and the news on Triple M.
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3: Orange's average unleaded price today is around $2.40 a litre, while some servos are selling it as low as $2.36. 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
5: 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Can I just teach you how to park for a second? So when you're reversing in, just use your side mirror. Just line up with that line. 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
6: I reckon my peripheral vision's so bad. 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

0: Orange of the Central West's 105.1 Triple M. Hugh Lewis in the news, news, sport and weather coming up in the next hour. You'll have Allo on board right through till 2 o'clock this afternoon, and I'll give you all the details of the Triple M 1000, where you could win yourself 50K. Not bad at all. Have a great day. I'll catch you tomorrow.
1: Phenomena.
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1: Oh, it was great.
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1: though. 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
1: Come away.
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1: Boo.
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20: Hello, I'm Sheree Coleman. The member for Parks is urging the federal government to scrap its controversial gun reforms. Jamie Chaffey's used a speech in Parliament to argue the changes passed in January were rushed through without proper consultation. He claims the laws are hurting regional firearm businesses and says authorities should target criminals rather than law-abiding gun owners. HSC students across the Central West and the state begin their exams this morning, starting with English Paper 1. It's the first of 123 tests that'll be sat over the next 4 weeks. Wrapping up on November 5, results will be out in mid-December. And an urgent plea from Lifeblood today for Central West blood donors to roll up their sleeves this week.
21: The nation's blood supplies have plunged to their lowest level in almost a decade, and we need donors today, tomorrow and throughout this week to boost supplies.
20: Spokesperson Kath Stone there. 4,500 donations are needed in New South Wales. The Orange Donor Centre has over 90 appointments available this week. Dubbo has over 100.
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23: Good morning, I'm Matthew Layton. The federal government is putting social media giants on notice ahead of a planned US execution live stream. Employment Minister Amanda Rishworth has told Nine Australia can't block the feed before it appears, but her message to platforms is clear.
24: Don't stream this if it does go ahead. There is a responsibility on each and every one of these platforms to keep their social licence, but not to do harm.
23: The man who murdered Molly Ticehurst is planning to appeal his prison sentence. Daniel Billings was jailed for at least 20 years for killing his former partner at her Forbes home and has lodged a notice of intention to appeal. Russell Brand is facing trial over 7 historical sexual offence charges involving 6 women, with the 51-year-old denying all allegations. And Breaking Bad star RJ Mitty has died, aged 34, with authorities continuing to investigate the circumstances of his death.
25: Asbestos, mould, lead, call HTS Group. 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AD210982.
23: Kalen Ponga says family will be front of mind when he pulls on the New Zealand jersey against Australia in Thursday's World Cup opener.
26: A lot of people back home that I'm representing wearing this jersey. I've got a big family. I know they'll all be proud. I think that's something that as I've gotten older, I've come to appreciate a lot more. But it feels good, to be honest. Training, being in this environment, that sense of belonging.
23: And in cricket, Australia needs 6 wickets on the final day to beat South Africa in the first test.
27: 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Drive to the conditions. Stay alert. Keep your distance. 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And keep your phone out of sight.
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20: Showers easing for the Central West, heading for 16 degrees in Orange, 20 in Cowra. Partly cloudy tomorrow, a possible late shower Thursday. 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
0: Peppa Pig talking about George. It's all about the Georges in the next couple of minutes. George Michael and George Harrison. That's how Peppa says it, right? No one else has watched Peppa. Doesn't matter. Queen David Bowie kicking off your workday this morning. It's Triple M for a Tuesday.

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0: 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By doing it, you could get yourself $50,000. Abba, we're going to press play on them in the next few minutes. Barnsley definitely going to be high up in Triple M's 1000. Definitely. I mean, they're the ones in control of it, though.

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0: It's actually so much harder than it sounds to whittle down your list of favourite songs to a top 10. 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Will Hearts Alone be on the list? We're going to play it for you next. Ed Sheeran's Castle on the Hill coming up. Good Times, Greatest Hits, and actively taking your votes for Triple M's 1000. 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You could win it. Thanks for voting.
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0: 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It is coming soon. 50 grand on the line, by the way, just for voting. Oh, another good one. You too, BB King. When love comes to town, where will it fall in our Triple M 1000? But we're never gonna survive. Will Seal make the list? We get a little. 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
9: Hello, I'm Cherie Coleman. The federal government's facing renewed pressure over its gun reforms from the Member for Parks. Jamie Chaffey's told Parliament the measures introduced in January are unfair and are having a negative impact on regional businesses. He says tougher action should be directed at criminals instead of responsible firearm owners and businesses. Meanwhile, the state opposition will introduce legislation to Parliament today to cut payroll tax and tie payroll tax thresholds to inflation. Shadow Minister for Small Business Gamesh Singh says businesses need help.
10: Small businesses are doing it very tough at the moment here in Sydney and all across regional New South Wales. We need to make sure that businesses are provided support from the state government. This is one easy measure that the state government can provide, and that's good payroll tax relief.
9: And we could soon see a fifth annual motor racing event at Mount Panorama, with Bathurst Council calling for expressions of interest from experienced promoters looking to start one from 2028. It would be in addition to the Bathurst 1000, the 12-hour, 6-hour and Challenge Bathurst.
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12: Good morning, it's Matthew Layton with you. AI companies could face tougher rules over using Australian music, art and media. A bipartisan parliamentary committee wants creators to keep control of their work and get paid. Deputy Chair John O'Dunham saying right now copyright holders are getting 100% of nothing.
13: Australian copyright holders need to have control over how their material is used and of course be compensated for that. So the committee has pointed to exactly that. It is not inconsistent in any way. But doing nothing is not an option.
12: A Liberal MP has delivered a pretty simple message on Josh Frydenberg. Don't wait for him to save the party. Member for Cook Simon Kennedy says he'd welcome Frydenberg back. The Liberals need answers now. Selma Blair has allegedly tried to open a plane door mid-flight before punching and biting flight attendants, with the actress arrested after landing. And RJ Mitty, who shot to fame in Breaking Bad, has died at the age of 34.
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12: The Kiwis will target Reece Walsh if he's picked at fullback for Australia's World Cup opener on Thursday. The Broncos star is tipped to beat James Tedesco to the number one jersey despite not playing since August. And Australia is 6 wickets away from victory heading into the final day of the first test against South Africa. Matt Renshaw added another highlight to a huge match, taking his first test wicket on day 4. The Proteas will resume in Durban on 4 for 102, requiring another 319 runs.
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9: Showers easing for the central west, heading for 16 degrees in Orange, 20 in Cowra. Partly cloudy tomorrow, a possible late shower Thursday. 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
0: 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As I said, you have the power. Triple M's 1000. 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
22: Ah, forget about all that saving mumbo jumbo. 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All you got to do is vote for your top 10 favorite songs of all time and you could win the cash. Janet Jackson, could she be taking out the number one spot? Playing right now. Phil Collins also on the way. Triple M's 1000. It is coming real soon.

0: Steve-O's called me up. He wants to hear a bit of Go West, King of Wishful Thinking. We're going to chuck that on Triple M next for you, Steve-O. What are you up to today, by the way?
1: Not much.
2: You working?
1: Yeah, I'm actually doing a workout right now. I've got a break.
0: All right, rub it in, why don't you? I'm due for a workout. Been a good 7 or 8 years. That is the question. Who's going to drive me home if I do a workout? Because I'm going to be stuffed. Both these songs coming up in minutes at Triple M. Who's gonna pick you up? 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